0: Are not cooperating with police. It's also a very tragic reminder of how dangerous guns are, and often the people who are the victims of guns are innocent people. Many times they're children. They're very dangerous, and we need less of them in our community.
1: Domestic Violence New South Wales has dubbed the latest domestic violence incidents a national emergency. The organisation says the devastating deaths over the weekend are a reminder that women of all ages are being killed in violent incidents right around the country. CEO Delia Donovan says early intervention is vital.
2: We need earlier intervention. We really do. And we need to make sure even at the crisis point, those services are properly resourced. We have had so many coronial inquests. We've had so many, we've had a Royal Commission in Victoria. We've had so many reviews of this issue, and every recommendation counts, and every recommendation should be properly resourced and funded, and that hasn't happened to date.
1: Two men have been assaulted during a home invasion in Sydney's West. The men, aged 44 and 64, were attacked by two males who entered their Layla Park property at around 7:30 this morning. The occupants fled and were treated by paramedics before being rushed to hospital, where they remain in a serious condition. A man aged in his 70s is being treated in hospital after a tree fell on him on the New South Wales Mid-North Coast. The incident happened at South Arm yesterday afternoon. And police had to defend themselves against a winged offender after pulling a motorcyclist over in far north Queensland. They stopped the man in Warri on Sunday, and a plover started swooping at the Constable Stork. The officer continued to speak to the rider, but they both had to duck out of the way of the enraged bird. No one was injured. In sport, the Roosters' Daly Cherry-Evans will play in the preliminary final against the Dolphins this weekend after avoiding suspension. He was charged over an incident stemming from the clash with the Sharks, but entered an early guilty plea and has been fined. Roosters teammates Lindsay Collins and Billy Smith were also facing dangerous contact charges and have been fined. The Socceroos will be without Mohamed Touré and Alexander Robertson for the friendlies against Brazil. They've been withdrawn by their clubs for medical reasons. Coach Tony Popovich has called Nishan Velapile up for the games. And Luis De La Fuente has signed a six-year extension with the Spanish national soccer team. In finance, the All Ordinaries has opened at $8,919, one Aussie dollar 71.19 US cents. 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Cloudy with showers and southerly winds turning southeasterly. We're heading for top temperatures of 19 in the city and the west. Looking further ahead, showers tomorrow, cloudy Thursday, sunny Friday. At the moment in the city, 16 degrees, 17 at Bankstown, 15 at Penrith and Richmond. That's the latest news. 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
3: Chris Smith across Australia.
4: That telephone number is 131269. I've got space to take your calls right now. Before we do that, a huge milestone this week as Radio 2LM in Lismore celebrates 90 years on air, having first begun broadcasting in September back in 1936. For nine decades, 2LM has been part of life in the Northern Rivers, covering the big moments, supporting the community through fires, floods, difficult times, you name it, and giving generations of locals a voice. 2LM, very much part of the community. So happy 90th birthday to Radio 2LM. 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You can receive this program on both. And yesterday, an old 2LM staff member, Gary Seymour, called in to the station, and he was talking about the great years of 2LM, and he said a few words about me too. Now, I haven't heard what he said. I was just told that he mentioned the fact that this program broadcast into 2LM. So I'm going blind here. Now, Gary and I worked at 2VM, not 2LM. I couldn't get a job at 2LM. He got a job at 2LM. I got a job at 2VM when he was there. That's in Moree, and he was a terrific mentor to me, Gary. Anyways, this was what he had to say when he turned up at 2LM yesterday.
5: Hello, I'm Gary Seymour, and once I was a breakfast announcer on 2LM in wonderful Lismore. Yeah, I had the opportunity of spending a couple of years in Lismore and enjoyed every moment of it. And a big hello to Chris Smith. I believe Chris has been in touch with 2LM, and nice to hear from that fellow. Matter of fact, Chris Smith, I had the opportunity of training Chris to become a radio announcer many years ago in Moree in her TVM days. So all the best, Chris, and nice to know that you're out and about and doing big news here in Sydney Radio. And a big hello too, especially to Ruth and to all the management and staff of 2LM, and congratulations on a fine achievement in entertaining people throughout the district.

0: nice to know that you're out and about and doing big news here in Sydney Radio. And a big hello too, especially to Ruth and to all the management and staff of 2OM, and congratulations on a fine achievement in entertaining people throughout the district over that long period of time.
1: Gary Seymour is one of the stalwarts of 2LM, and well done to the staff as well for that particular radio station. They work as hard as any of us. Doesn't matter where you are, when you love this particular medium, you work as hard as you can to produce the best for listeners, and they do that at 2LM as well. Now, for those of you who are listening around Lithgow way, there's a road report I need to tell you about. You're probably getting some information on your local stations already, but Chifley Road is closed in both directions at Corneytown, east of Lithgow, due to a single truck crash approaching O'Connor Street. Motorists are advised to delay their travel between Mount Victoria and Lithgow. The Great Western Highway remains closed between Mount Victoria and Lithgow due to continuing work at Victoria Pass, as we all know. And this crash means the diversion route is closed as well. We've been discussing the diversion route with Mike the Oz Trucker and how now that it gets so much traffic, you can probably see problems occurring, whether it's accidents or whether it's the decaying roadway. He picked it months ago, and this is part of that overuse. Motorists already in the area are advised to allow plenty of extra time for their travel. Now, I want to go to the open line in a second, but before I do that, a big brouhaha has erupted between One Nation today and Channel 9. Pauline Hanson has posted the following on her social media. Channel 9 has broadcast an interview with a Ku Klux Klan leader seeking to link their views to One Nation. This is disgusting and a new low for the Australian media. The Ku Klux Klan is a white supremacist organisation with a long history of racial hatred, terror and violence, yet Channel 9 sent an Australian journalist to the US to seek them out, interview them and broadcast their views to Australians. This is extraordinary. Any suggestion that One Nation or its supporters endorse the KKK or share its ideology is absurd and offensive. There is something seriously wrong with a media organisation that believes Australians need to hear what the Ku Klux Klan thinks about Australian politics and chooses to promote those views. Channel 9, writes Pauline Hanson, should be ashamed of itself. Now, this has come from the airing of a documentary on Nine Now, one of their streaming channels. They've put together a documentary called Trump's America, The Divided States. And somehow Pauline Hanson's politics got mixed in with the politics of the Ku Klux Klan. Thomas Robb, the Grand Wizard of the Knights of the Ku Klux Klan, was interviewed for the documentary. Here's a snippet from that doco.
2: Is it heartening for you to see someone like anti-immigration Pauline Hanson doing well in Australia?
3: Heartening, yeah, it's encouraging, absolutely.
4: This is Tom Robb.
5: My comrade, my friend.
4: And he agreed to speak to me.
2: The idea that the KKK still operates here, as an Australian, it is hard to get your head around.
3: The Klan is just a small faction of the growing white awareness in this country.
2: Would a black person be able to join your organisation?
3: No, you couldn't join.
4: And the pastor says he's not convinced they go to heaven either.
2: Obviously, there's some horrific history, though, involving the Klan. Would you agree with that?
3: I was yes and no.
4: For centuries, KKK groups have been responsible for despicable, widespread, racially motivated murders, including lynchings and bombings aimed at enforcing white supremacy. In Australia, there's a growing white supremacist movement from more extreme corners.
6: March!
4: And in the mainstream, voters are embracing anti-immigration policies and politicians, like One Nation's Pauline Hanson.
7: We cannot be a multicultural society. We are a multiracial society, but we must be monocultural.
4: The Ku Klux Klan director.

0: brought Hansen up, unprompted, as we were preparing for our interview.
1: She is demonized by the same element of people that wants to demonize us. What I understand of her is she's concerned about the immigrants, especially from Asia, China, and so on, coming into Australia and changing the racial complex of Australia, changing the culture, changing all the things that the people love and hold dear, and change into something different. And she wants to restrict that.
2: Is it heartening for you to see someone like anti-immigration Pauline Hanson doing well in Australia?
1: Yeah, it's encouraging, absolutely.
3: Gee, talk about a very, very loose connection. They are white supremacists. They specialise in hate. They've specialised in violence for decades. That's not what One Nation has been campaigning for. One Nation has been campaigning for a back down on massive numbers of immigrants coming into the country, which has superseded infrastructure, basic facilities like health, education, accommodation. That's what they're on about, and that's what those who've gone out and protested with Australian flags have been on about. And, of course, scrutinising far better those who come into the country on visas who hate the West. They are her two campaign modes, which is why that particular party is getting so much traction. It's not about white supremacy. White? Talk about a weak connection. Anyway, that's part of the Channel 9 documentary, and I think there are any number of episodes. I think there's, what is it, 5 or 6 as part of this documentary? No doubt Hanson will get another run, but she's very upset with that. And so too is Barnaby Joyce, who has spoken to News 24 a little earlier today.
4: Ku Klux Klan in comparison to One Nation in this Channel 9 report. What do you want to say about it?
5: Absolutely crazy. Let's go through to this journalist. Mm. So where was the nexus? Where was the connection? How did this story come to you?
4: Well,
5: did you corroborate?
4: He says the Ku Klux Klan brought One Nation up, and that was a natural question that he would ask.
5: If they brought up Father Christmas, does that mean we're from the North Pole? I mean, you know, this is crazy. He brought it up. It sounds like his breakfast. It's just like, that doesn't make a story. It doesn't make a yarn when you just pull this stuff out of your backside. And, the Ku Klux Klan, for real, I mean, I don't know. Have you seen me in a sheet lately? Have you seen me parading around the building, the burning cross? I mean, this is mindless babble. I mean, it just goes to show, if you did laugh, you'd cry. It just goes to show you how desperate they've become when you bring up garbage like that.
3: But see, this is so typical of the Nine media group, because this is what's happening in the Herald too. They've got a unit running, you see, that comb back on old interviews to try and trip up Hanson. And so this is what's being done in the television network owned by the same company as well. Let's trip up Hanson. Let's try and link Hanson to white supremacy. Problem is, you see, they don't wear white capes, which must be a disappointment to the producers who put this four-part series together. Craig, good morning.
6: Good morning, Chris. Matt Stanton, the CEO of the Nine Entertainment Company. Your organisation is an absolute despicable disgrace. Reed Butler, you should be absolutely ashamed of yourself. I tell you what, this is a new low in Australian media. Even Sarah Henderson, the opposite in that shadow communications minister this morning, every reason to be angered and upset about it. This is absolutely disgraceful and despicable, and Nine, you should be absolutely ashamed of yourself.
3: Yeah. Well, you've said it all. You just echoed what Pauline Hanson thinks about it as well. Thank you, Craig. Appreciate your call. Just such a weak link between an historic, violent white supremacist group and a campaign by an Australian party that wants to see more scrutiny on those who don't like us and wants to see more scrutiny on the numbers that are coming into the country. Well, sorry, but the numbers, as revealed by News Poll today, say the majority is still on the side of Pauline Hanson. We'll take a break. More coming up after this.
7: 2SM, Sydney Traffic. Bankstown, truck broken down, Henry Lawson Drive, Lane 1 southbound at Tower Road. Rose Hill, they've cleared a crash on James Bruce Drive, northbound at Hassell Street. Warrnora Bridge clear east and westbound. 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
1: Let's go back to the open line. Darren, you want to talk about gun laws. Go ahead.
2: Yeah, Smithy, how you doing, mate?
1: Good, thank you.
2: Yeah, mate, I'm a little bit nervous, eh? Because I've been listening to you for like a decade and a half, not longer, I think.
1: Oh, that's good. Decade and a half? Gee, you listen to me more than my kids have been listening to me, and they're sick of me already.
2: Yeah, I know, but anyway, like, you're the most based, like, commentator I hear on radio. It's really cool to get your insight. The gun laws thing, there was something, like, in your news break, Chris Minns just gaslighted every Australian legal firearm owner ever.
1: Yeah, I don't know whether I heard that. We were in a meeting about Pauline Hanson and the KKK and trying to prepare some of those audio grabs, so I didn't hear all of the bulletin. So he was making statements about what news story? Was he making statements about the gun incident in Norwest?
2: Yes, he was. And he was saying, this is why we have got to take guns away from the community. because we don't even know any investigation. Like, there's no investigation whatsoever. And he's, like, assuming that, like, you know, I'd like to know, were those guns legal?
1: Yeah, he doesn't even know the background to how that gun got in that building. So how can you jump on the bandwagon of, you know, running a campaign for the gun buyback scheme when we know the gun buyback scheme was just a facade to try and avoid a proper investigation of radical Islam in the suburbs of Sydney?
2: Yeah, correct, mate. And, it's just assuming that, like, you know, every single bloke, everyone and their dog, like, are just bad dudes, and we've just got guns willy-nilly, mate. They're locked up in safes, they're all that. So I'm really interested to see whether those guns are legal or are they black market.
1: And it's a huge leap to say that, oh, a gun buyback scheme would get rid of that gun in that apartment block. You don't know that?
2: No, you wouldn't have a clue, mate. Like, no way, like. Not a way. Like, I work out in the farms and stuff like that. You know, I'm not going to say anything, but, like, you know, but they're all good blokes, and we're all trying to, like, you know, eradicate pests and all that sort of jazz.
1: Yeah.
2: You know what I mean? Like, but for me personally, I know every bloke I know, we're all, like, law abiding. We've got everything up the wazoo.
1: All right, Darren, before you go any further, let's put this in context and hear the exact words as mouthed by Chris Minns, the New South Wales Premier.
3: It's the subject of a major police investigation. I understand the adults in the house are not cooperating with police. It's also a very tragic reminder of how dangerous guns are, and often the people who are the victims of guns are innocent people. Many times they're children. They're very dangerous, and we need less of them in our community.
1: We need less of them, he says.
2: Yeah, well, apparently you do, eh? I don't know. I don't know where it comes from, but every bloke I know that's, like, law-abiding, there's no dramas with gun control.
1: And those who shouldn't have guns are not going to hand them in anyway.
2: Correct.
1: Darren, thank you very much for the call. I appreciate that. Interesting. Yesterday on the show, I played you a speech delivered by one of the leaders of the German right-wing party, AfD. Alice Weidel spoke about a major pushback occurring in Germany against Middle Eastern immigration and the presence of radical Islam in the country. It's been the case right across Europe as communities take to the streets to protest against soft immigration policies which have allowed radical Islam to rule roughshod over European culture. Well, in Italy, a similar story, and yesterday, Prime Minister Giorgia Meloni announced a ban on face coverings in all schools in Italy. One of her senior ministers stated, "We are facing a brazen attempt to introduce Islamic laws into our lives." He urged the parliament to push back against Sharia laws and culture. And this resistance is being seen on social media platforms as well, where many European women and those from the UK who were once Muslim are exposing the worst aspects of that religion.
4: Things like marital rape don't exist within the confines of Islam. Things like consent don't exist within the confines of Islam. So you've got a huge problem in terms of you know, a massive culture clash and a massive clash of values altogether in terms of how they view women. But the issue is it goes back to indoctrination. So you've got, let's say, young men who have, you know, absolutely no regard for a woman's body or autonomy or agency. And they think that, you know, for example, a woman sitting with her legs open is asking for it, quote unquote, to think that they need to be covered up. And anything less than that is also them inviting this to happen. And so they, again, as a believing Muslim woman, you're going to want to cover up and not take part in this moral sin. But what it does is it reinforces the belief that these men have, that they should only be seeing women who are covered up, and that's the only way that they can respect them.
5: I am deeply shaken by the amount of information I have been reading and watching over the past month, and now it's escalating quickly. And it's not directed to the millions of Muslims who live peacefully alongside the rest of us. This is about violent extremist ideologies and individuals who reject our democracy and the culture only to promote Islamism and Sharia law, and are encouraging all ages to achieve this through violence and any needs necessary. These people are taking over Europe because the leftists are allowing this. In Norway, I believe that they have underestimated this threat far too long. And in my view, political leaders on the left have too often failed to confront this, allowing extremist networks to grow while dismissing legitimate concerns. Europe is facing serious security challenges, and we need to address this now with vigilance and the courage to confront violent extremism while protecting freedoms and culture our societies are built on. The future of Europe depends on our people staying informed and engaging right now.
1: It's quite a movement, this, and it doesn't take too long a search to find other women who are speaking out about it. And while radical Islam has certainly carried out deadly terror attacks in Sydney in recent years, there still seems to be an apathy towards getting to the bottom of radicalisation in our suburbs. And look, case in point, look at how the Nine Network couched that documentary and had a shot at One Nation for somehow being the Ku Klux Klan of Australia. Well, you know, commentators like myself can't be steered away from these subjects. We've got to tell the truth. We've got to raise issues that are occurring on this subject, not just here, but around the world. And yet here we have, we were told by ASIO last week, and I reported this last week, that agents have been forced to thwart at least five planned terrorist attacks since the deaths at Bondi Beach last December. Five. Now, ironically enough, today marks the 20th anniversary of Sydney Sheikh Al-Halali's atrocious statements about Australian women and what they wore. He compared Australian women to being uncovered meat. Security expert and Jewish community identity, Daniel Lukovitz, joins us now. Welcome, Daniel. Good to have your company.
6: Chris, I first want to just commend you for having these conversations. I mean, even just that montage you played a moment ago is something that every fair-minded Australian needs to hear. And you've created a safe space to actually have these difficult conversations, and that's a credit to you and to the network.
1: Good on you. I remember the Sheikh's outrageous statement very well. He was a Muslim community leader exposing himself as a terrible misogynist. I was on air on radio at the time, and it taught us so much about the culture we had welcomed into this country.
6: Well, not only that had been welcomed into the country, but was permitted to remain. I mean, at the time when Sheikh Hilali not only compared women to uncovered meat, but essentially said that a woman who is sexually assaulted deserved it because of what she was not wearing, Paul Keating, who at the time was the Prime Minister, was asked to deport Sheikh Hilali. He was also a member affected by the siege of Bankstown.
1: Yeah.
6: So he didn't. Sheikh Hilali stayed here.
1: Yeah.
6: And 20 years later, history repeats itself because we have Islamist preachers saying the most disgraceful and incompatible things, and they're not being put on a plane. None of them. Not one. Why? Because of three marginal seats in Western Sydney.
1: Yeah. Let's look at Europe. And I could have played four to five different similar statements which have been posted on social media by women in Europe, but I chose the two better. Women there are really speaking out against the culture and pointing to evidence of widespread rape in many of these countries perpetrated by twisted Middle Eastern youth. This is a fact.
6: It is. And I mean, I always tell people, go and visit Europe while it's still there, because the fact is Europe is cactus, and this country has the benefit of 20 years hindsight on America, on Europe, on Asia, and we ignore these lessons to our peril.
1: Yeah.
6: And we have a border that potentially can be secured. And as John Howard said famously, we can control who comes here. Europe doesn't have that luxury.
1: No.
6: And you can see what's happened. And once a hostile group, whoever that may be, gets to a critical mass, they're indestructible and ironically can use your own democratic system to subvert and ultimately eliminate your democracy.
1: And those pushing for Sharia law, and there are many, many communities in the UK doing exactly this, this is totally and utterly contradicting what we consider to be Western culture, that is democracy, Christian values, etc. This is flies in the face of everything that we hope for all our countries. Now, both Germany and Italy are seeing some real change, as you say. What's your reaction to the ban on face coverings in Italian schools?
6: Well, it's an interesting contrast between Europe and sort of Anglophone-type countries such as ours, where Europe doesn't like something, well, they'll just ban it. Now,
1: yeah.
6: You know, any person in a Western society should really probably be quite horrified at the suggestion of banning effectively something belonging to a particular religion. But I think there is a very sensible middle ground here, which is this: you can't cover your face in public.
1: Mm-hmm.
6: And that doesn't pick on Muslims. It just as easily picks on a queer Marxist leftist who's masking up before he goes to the weekly protest.
1: Or when I jump off my motorbike and go to a service station still with my helmet on and then told, take the helmet off.
6: Well, that's exactly right. And there's no question that not only do these facial coverings exclude people from society, but it's quite intentional. I mean, one of the interesting things, if you travel to a Muslim country, you go to Saudi Arabia and some of the Middle Eastern countries, that you'll see that women, and I say women, aren't required to cover up their face until a girl reaches puberty, whereas in Western countries, they're often putting the niqab or the veil across girls as young as four.
1: Yeah.
6: And the reason that's done is because it basically stops them making friends with the kuffar, with the infidel.
1: Yeah.
6: And that's terrible.
1: It is terrible. It's so socially dysfunctional. It's so, non-communicable to other people, and it's rude. But here we are, and it's not religious too, by the way, and here we are in Australia holding a royal commission into an Islamic-inspired massacre at our iconic Bondi Beach, and we've just avoided the key issue, radical Islam.
6: Well, it's terrible law enforcement. I mean, if police got intel that there was a 6'2" blonde male running around stealing handbags, they wouldn't put out an all-points bulletin telling people to be on the lookout for a 4'8" Asian female with blue hair. They would say exactly who the suspect was, exactly what the danger was, and that's how they deal with it from a law enforcement perspective. And we are not mentioning the burqa-clad elephant in the room.
1: Yeah. It's frightening to think that since then, Daniel, ASIO has thwarted at least 5 additional attempts to murder large numbers of Australians. Should we have faith in our security shield?
6: Well, it's a difficult question, because even if we had the best law enforcement and best intelligence in the world, and I don't believe for a moment that we do, but assuming we did, and you still had a government that entirely for political purposes and keeping their own job and keeping their own chairman's lounge membership at Qantas were just letting everybody in through the back door, as we saw with the front door even, as we saw with thousands and thousands of people from Gaza brought in for political reasons, well, it makes no difference. I mean, you will have ASIO saying, we are drowning here, and they will be. So, yes, they have thwarted some attempts, but it's the ones that they can't thwart that worry me and keep me up at night.
1: Yeah, I bet they do. Daniel Lukovic, thank you very much for your time, mate. Thanks for coming in. Security expert in Jewish community identity, Daniel Lukovic. It's interesting when we think about the thwarting of these terror attacks since Bondi, and I wonder whether that's got anything to do with the fact that these cells that exist in our suburbs are seeing how we deal with what happened at Bondi through the prism of a Royal Commission and not even cover what we're doing in terms of counter-terrorism with Islamic radicals in the suburbs. They're seeing us turn a blind eye, and surely they become emboldened by that. They're not watching us. They're more interested in acts of anti-Semitism on the streets by others who are Jew haters. So if they see that the Royal Commission, after that particular attack, do not focus their attention on Islamic cells in our suburbs, no wonder there have been at least five attempts to repeat what went on then. And you've got to ask questions about how safe we should be feeling given all of that. We will take a break, get a news update for you, and take your calls on 13 12 69.
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7: Jamison Town, a car broken down Mulgoa Road southbound under the M4. Cecil Hills, the M7 busy northbound, but it is moving. Jack's Tyres and Auto have huge driveway deals this month on selected premium brands. 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I'm Ian Wallace with latest traffic on 2SM 1269.
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1: Diane has got a news update for us.
13: Thank you, Chris. More metro stations could be rolled out across Sydney, but only once the current projects are completed. There are suggestions a national authority be established instead of the 000 call centres, and Sam Walker could be back on the field for the Roosters just weeks after undergoing ankle surgery. We'll have those stories and more at the top of the hour.
1: Thank you for that. Just off the back of our discussion with security expert Daniel Lukovic, Peter has phoned through on the open line. Go ahead, Pete.
14: Yeah, good. Chris Minns going on the gun laws. I'm not very happy about that. He's right. They haven't found the gun yet, so they don't know if it's a made-up one or an illegal one. They don't know anything.
1: Well, even he said there's a major investigation underway. Well, how about you wait until the investigation has been open and, you know, we know a little bit more about the facts before you start commenting?
14: Oh, shit. Yeah, totally. And Denmark is the country that's banned any people who go fight for ISIS or any of them.
1: Yeah.
14: They lost their citizenship.
1: Yeah.
14: They're not importing. They're cracking down on headscarves we don't wear. Our Liberals have not even put that up as a part of their policies. They have not said they're going to ban them and take the citizenship off anybody. They're just an open slather, don't care about this country, only worrying about our job interviews coming up next year.
1: Yeah. We've got two issues here that we've got to speak about, debate, and keep openly in the public's eye and ear. That is, how many people are coming into this country, covering up our economic ineptitude and propping up our growth figures and saving the backside of the treasurers, and I mean from both parties. And the second thing is, are we scrutinising and making sure that we prevent people who hate the West, that is, and therefore Australia, from coming into the country? We're not doing enough on both issues, and this is what Pauline Hanson is campaigning about. It's got nothing to do with the Ku Klux Klan.
14: You're dead right, Chris. This is why so many people are going across, and I'm taking them from 2GB across to 2SM. People that I know that used to be a Ray Hadley follower now follow you because we've been talking. And this is what people, Australians, have got to not be frightened of saying they don't want any immigration. We want to hold on it. I'm like Mr. Ruddick. I want to hold on it for a while. Let us catch up. We're not catching up. We're going down the tube. And let us have a debate whether we want to burn coal or not coal. Do we want to have wind or solar? And I come from an era where we had dun lights and wind lights. They're wind turbines to top the batteries. Excuse me, top the batteries up. They never did. They didn't carry the day. We always had to have a generator to make our power for our house.
1: And that's how it's all working out now.
14: It is.
1: We've got to have backup electricity, real baseload electricity, to back up the wind turbines that don't work when it's not windy and the solar panels that don't work when it's not sunny.
14: Every shop I go into and ask, it's getting quiet, they're saying the same thing. This national suicide note, Labor's voting for us, is coming to fruition to somewhere near you. And the government jobs, they were cut in the 80s. They were cut because the government couldn't afford them. So don't think voting Labor is going to keep you in a government job. It will help, but they will still cut the government. They did it in the thing. Then they had the red scheme, if you remember back,
1: yeah,
14: where they took a lot of unemployed people and put them in jobs doing things, and they were paying for them to be not unemployed, but to be employed by the government, to keep the job and the people that were doing it, there were forestry, there were power authorities, there was Telstra, all sorts of things like that. People are forgetting we have had tightening before, but this tightening, and going on about Trump wanted everybody to tighten up on the Strait of Hormuz. Did they? No. If they don't unite here in the next few years, we could be in a world war before we know it.
1: Let's not go down that path, but it's clearly at the back of our minds at the moment, Peter. I want to leave it there. I want to get to as many callers as I possibly can. But Peter's call began with references to what Chris Minns said about guns. And police, as I have been reporting, and as our news has been reporting, initially said there was no known link to organised crime after that 11-year-old boy was shot in the face and the neck at a home in Sydney's northwest. Well, now police are investigating whether the men who were at the house had links to organised crime. The boy was shot at a home in Norwest at about 5 p.m. yesterday, still remains in a critical condition in hospital with wounds to his face and neck, but they're investigating whether the men who were at the house had links to organised crime. Let's get back to the open line. Richard, go ahead.
15: Well, look, great program, Chris. I just can't believe the Premier, who, as I call him, Mr. Sorry, every time something's going on, a bit of heat, you get a tone, I'm sorry about this and I'm sorry about that. What? He shouldn't have opened his mouth. The bottom line, you've got a police investigation going on.
1: Yeah.
15: Yes, media should report it and go through all the details. And however, the problem is very this. For 4 years, this Premier sat on his hands in relation to gun crime, shootings across Sydney, left, right and centre. In 2017, the independent member for Orange, Philip Donato, former police officer, police prosecutor, introduced a bill to make a minimum mandatory sentence of 5 years for the illegal use of a firearm in the commission of any offence, domestic violence, to organised crime, whatever. Minns wasn't in Parliament, but his party voted against it, the Greens voted against it, the Liberals voted against it. So what does he do after the worst alleged terrorist attack in our history, killing 15 Australians in Sydney? There's not even a year to it. He brings in legislation to ban firearms for law-abiding citizens. Mm. Not even worse than that. He then takes away the right of appeal of those citizens. And it's in that matter I want to bring the point on page 19 today. We have a government out of control in New South Wales, wasting maybe $500 million to $1 billion. That money should go into police resources. But on page 19, Keith Blessing, who's in today's paper, who was the man who used a gun allegedly from a home invasion in northern New South Wales, has now had his guns taken away from him. His wife was nearly killed in that home invasion. The matters are before the courts. But the bottom line is, he doesn't have a right of appeal of the police taking it away because Minns and the Parliament and the Greens voted to take away your right to appeal a government decision.
1: Yep.
15: Since when did we turn into communist China, Nazi Germany?
1: Yeah, you're dead right. It's the lack of appeal that says to me that all of a sudden we've got laws that don't offer people a democratic right to defend themselves. But can I just say, there was Minns only about an hour ago using what went on at Norwest as some kind of reason to have the gun buyback scheme in. Well, that didn't age very well because an hour later we now learn that these people that are under investigation who were in that location could have been part of organised crime. Well, those organised crime culprits are not going to hand back that gun anytime soon.
15: Well, that's right, but he won't bring in minimum mandatory sentence.
1: Yeah.
15: You engage in organised crime, it should be 25 to life, no parole before that. You don't cooperate with in relation to that. In my days when I was in the Crime Commission Task Force, you didn't talk to the Crime Commission Task Force. We would charge you, take you up the Supreme Court, you'd be... A judge would ask you the question, you didn't answer it, and he'd say, right, 2 years imprisonment.
1: Yeah.
15: Take you out, turn you over to corrective service, and 2 years later, we'd pick you up again and ask you the same question.
1: Yeah.
15: Now, Minns won't do that, and Minns keeps on doing this argument. On Minns' watch, we had 2.5 years of hate speech, 2.5 years leading to that terrorist attack in Sydney. On top of that, he won't ban preachers. He won't ban the Muslim Brotherhood. You talked about Europe, what's happening in Europe. Look what happens in Poland. They deport people.
1: Yeah.
15: They suspend the international agreements. I say this, you want to change the country, you've got to change the government.
1: Yeah. Richard, you make a very good point on a number of fronts. Thank you so much for your call. I want to take a break. I want to flip the coin completely and talk about education because there's something not right in the classrooms of Australia.
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7: Chiloro Centenary Drive, busier times northbound to Arthur Street. The ride bridging okay north to southbound. And Jamison Town, a breakdown Mulgoa Road southbound under the M4. It's Travel Tuesday at Flight Centre. Fly to Auckland one way from $247 per person. Today only at Flight Centre. I'm Ian Wallace with the latest traffic on 2SM. 1269.
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1: An outstanding opinion piece by Dr. Kevin Donnelly today in the Daily Telegraph, and he's arguing that Australia's education system needs a major reset. The education commentator and veteran teacher says trainee teachers are spending too much time on ideology and theory and not enough time learning how to actually teach, manage classrooms and deliver core knowledge. Dr. Donnelly, welcome to the Super Radio Network.
23: Always a pleasure, Chris.
1: You've argued that teacher training needs a root and branch renewal. How would that look?
23: Well, firstly, some of your listeners might remember many years ago, we had teachers' colleges, and the people who were lecturing there were often teachers who had worked in schools for many years, so they had that practical experience.
1: Yeah.
23: What happened during the Whitlam government, there were reforms where they were shut down and teacher training became part of the university system. Taught by academics. And many of them have never been in a school or a classroom.
1: Right.
23: So what's happened is the teacher training has become very theoretical, very abstract, very woke, and not enough practical experience. So what I'd do if I was education minister is actually make it more like an apprenticeship where trainee teachers would spend more time in schools being mentored by leading teachers.
1: So is that woke ideology taught by academics in universities spilling over into classroom subjects?
23: It is, and you remember I co-chaired the review of the national curriculum under the Abbott government. And the reality is you only have to look at the various subject associations like the English teachers or the academics like the Curriculum Studies Association. They've been caught up with this cultural left, what I call cultural left ideology. So it's all about empowering, liberating. It's about climate alarmism. It's about black armband history, as Geoffrey Blainey calls it. So what's happening in the classrooms around Australia is that students are being indoctrinated, not educated.
1: Yeah. You talk about in that article memorisation, explicit teaching, strong subject knowledge. Why are these important?
23: A lot of the brain research, I'll call it that, the most effective way to learn certainly in primary school, is memorization and rote learning. Your brain, if you like, is like a computer. It's sitting on your shoulders, but it has to be hardwired before you can go on to be more creative. And one way to hardwire the brain in the early years is to have a lot of memorization, rote learning. Now, it might be times tables, it might be reciting ballads or poetry or dates, whatever it might be. You need to have that knowledge so that it's easily recalled. So memorization is important, but for far too long as well, we've had open classrooms, teachers as facilitators, guides by the side, to use the jargon. We need teachers who are authority figures, who are in charge of the classroom and who direct the lessons in a more explicit way.
1: See, this is one of the ways in which we could put discipline back into the classroom, because some of the statistics we've heard about a lack of discipline are frightening.
23: Definitely, and the OECD, they do the PISA test. The results were released a week or two ago. If you look at the international testing, certainly among the OECD countries, now whether it's the Asian countries or Europe, America or United Kingdom, New Zealand, Australia, unfortunately, even though we don't do very well academically, we have the highest, some of the highest rates of misbehaviour, classroom disruption. Yeah. And there are cases where teachers are physically afraid. So there's been a breakdown here in terms of classroom discipline. Yep. That must be addressed.
1: Must be addressed. I've got to leave it there. Dr. Kevin Donnelly, thank you very much for your insights. Much appreciated.
23: My pleasure, Chris.
1: Okay, Dr. Kevin Donnelly, you may have input to add to all of that based on your experience with children or grandchildren. What's going wrong in the classroom?
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3: Mount Victoria, Great Western Highway remains closed east and westbound, and east of Lithgow, a truck crash. Chifley Road is closed in both directions. Colby, Richmond Road remains busy going east and westbound. 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
7: Good morning, I'm Diane Coveney-Garland. An 11-year-old boy is fighting for life in hospital after he was shot in the face and neck in Sydney's northwest. He was in an apartment at Norwest when he was critically injured at around 5 p.m. yesterday. Three 18-year-old males were arrested at the home. One of them has now been charged with concealing a serious indictable offence. He'll face court today. Secret plans for more metro services have been uncovered. News Corp reports the driverless trains are being considered for more suburbs across Sydney, including Marsden Park, MacArthur and Narellan. But Transport Minister John Graham says there's a lot of work still to be done.
8: There's a massive metro rollout going on right across Sydney at the moment. The total cost of that is $60 billion. We need to finish that first before we build extensions. But the Transport Agency, of course, considers long-term plans for the future.
7: Debate continues about whether Telstra should remain Australia's 000 call service operator in the wake of multiple failures. A Senate inquiry following the Optus outage revealed 11 recommendations. Telecommunications Industry Ombudsman Cynthia Gerbert has told News 24 the bigger picture needs to be addressed.
9: When we look in detail at the report that came out yesterday, we can see there is a number of different areas where the broader system fell over, and we need to look at the whole system. And I don't think at this point one of the recommendations by itself is going to ensure that people have trust and confidence that it works when it needs to.
7: The murder trial of Beau Lamar Condon continues. Yesterday, the court heard the former police officer disguised himself as an Uber Eats driver and shot his ex-partner Jesse Baird and his new boyfriend Luke Davies in Paddington in 2024. The court also heard the accused accessed his former partner's phone and checked his messages, sometimes deleting those of people he thought may have been romantic rivals. Mr. Lamar Condon has pleaded not guilty to their murders. A new report shows Sydney is the second most improved city for rapid transport capacity added over the decade. It's come in ahead of every major European and North American city measured. Head of policy at the Committee for Sydney, Jeremy Gill, says Sydney is stronger than ever.
10: Thanks to Metro and Light Rail, Sydney's added more rapid transport capacity over the decade than I think any other European or North American city. Where we've gone from a city being defined by lockout laws to one now ranked eighth in the world for world-class cultural events. We're one of the most mature ecosystems for startups in the Southern Hemisphere. So there's some really great stories.
7: More than 1,200 people have been charged with nearly 3,500 offences following a crackdown on drug trafficking between Australia and New Zealand. In sports, Sam Walker is expected to be back on the field for the Roosters when they play the Dolphins on Friday night, just 3 weeks after undergoing ankle surgery. Teammate Victor Radley says he's doing well.
11: He trained against us on Thursday last week, and that was enough for me. He was carving us up and put a bit of a show on, so... that's all I'd say.
7: The Panthers will play the Knights in the other preliminary final on Sunday. Ashley Klein won't be refereeing the NRL preliminary finals after he failed to issue a penalty during the Knights-Warriors clash. The NRL's reviewed several of the calls he made during that game. Collingwood's Nick Dacos has broken Patrick Cripps' record to win the Brownlow medal overnight. He finished on 47 votes to secure the offer. Bailey Smith was runner-up with 36 points. And Switzerland captain Granit Xhaka will miss the international football camp after admitting to using a fake COVID-19 vaccination certificate. In finance, the All Ordinaries is up 16 points at $8,935, $1 Australian buying 71.23 US cents. 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Cloudy with showers and southerly winds turning southeasterly. We're heading for top temperatures of 19 degrees in the city, 19 in the west. Looking further ahead, showers tomorrow. Cloudy with the chance of showers Thursday, sunny Friday. Right now in the city, 17 degrees, 17 at Bankstown, Penrith and Richmond. That's the latest news. 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

0: Always interesting talking with Dr. Kevin Donnelly. He has, because of his contacts through his time resetting the curriculum under Tony Abbott, he has contacts left, right and centre in the education system. And he knows what's going on not only over the last 20 years, and he's able to analyse where the changes have occurred, but he's also got contacts within the system now, and he can tell what's being taught in schools, as can teachers and grandparents who hear from their kids on a regular basis about what they're being taught. And I get calls almost weekly from people saying, I cannot believe that my kid was taught X, Y, Z. That's not part of the curriculum. That's not what I expect should be taught for them. And this has got to stop. It happens all the time. So when he says that woke political topics are part of the younger person's curriculum at school, believe him, because it's happening. It's not happening in every school, but definitely happening. Peter has phoned through on that subject. Go ahead, Pete.
1: Oh, g'day, Chris. Yes. Look, it's always good to hear Kevin talking. He's one of the shining lights of sensibility when it comes to education in this country.
0: True.
1: Look, I've been listening to Kevin talk on various media for 15 or 20 years, but the problem is nothing's really changed. Look, my son's 24 now. I recall at a year six function when he was at Noel Gibbets, it was Barrel Public School, which you'd think is a traditional, you know, classic primary school, one that's similar I went to originally. But let me tell you, at this, they opened, they were the beneficiary, I should say, of one of, you know, the building revolution when they got one of those, it wasn't an outdoor play thing, it was
0: a hall.
1: A good hall. Hall that must have cost about $4 million or something.
0: Yeah, under Kevin Rudd's leadership, yep.
1: Yeah, but they had an opening. Now, at the back of the wall,

0: government in charge, someone like One Nation, that has the balls to get rid of, well, basically to tell the bureaucracy what to do and how it's going to be done, that's been the problem.
1: If it doesn't start at the top, it's never going to change.
0: Absolutely. Well, look, I remember, you know, when the Libs were in power in New South Wales, Sarah Mitchell, she was pathetic. What a hopeless education minister, because she didn't have the guts to take on the education department and the union and then, you know, basically the bureaucracy generally.
1: Mm.
0: And, you know, until that happens, nothing is going to change. People like, you know, Jason Clear would never listen to Kevin Donnelly because he's opposite to his ideology.
1: Yes, exactly. Tony Abbott gave it a good shake by bringing the likes of Kevin and others into a curriculum restructuring mode, and there were changes that occurred then, but as soon as the government changed, it went back to where it was.
0: Yep, and it's only going to get worse. Now, even though I did hear you say that it's not in every school, let me tell you it's in most. And, you know, look, my son also then went to a local Catholic high school, fairly well-known one in the islands, and it was as woke as devils.
1: Really?
0: They had their climate change was belted down their throats constantly in every subject.
1: It doesn't matter how historic or conservative those institutions are, they fall for the woke crap, don't they?
0: Well, I think that simply is, because the bulk of teachers that go there, they've got to get a job somewhere.
1: Yeah.
0: And because the Catholic system doesn't educate their own teachers, they all come from the same pool,
1: yeah,
0: lefty twats that end
1: from university.
0: And they get a job there, you know?
1: Yeah.
0: Nothing. That is the bulk of it. And I can see why there's a bit of a movement for certain schools. And I know there's a few around Sydney that are very selective in hiring their teachers, and they're offering the old-style curriculum.
1: Yeah.
0: And you might be aware of one. I'm aware of a primary school that is just flying because of this. And it's in a quite one of Western Sydney's, you know, one of the typical, let's just say, an unlikely Western Sydney electorate.
1: Mark Latham talks about this all the time. He has a particular interest in, you know, calling out dysfunction within the education system in New South Wales. And he cites the school that you mentioned and others as getting their stuff right without being woke impacted and without having a curriculum that's too gridlocked with other garbage, so you can't teach the basics.
0: Exactly, and they have discipline. And they have a system where the kids face the front.
1: Yeah.
0: And they, in the old traditional way.
1: Yeah.
0: I think it was Mark talking, that's where I heard about it. And but again, there's a shining light, but do you think that the education, I mean, you can guarantee the education department would hate that school because it's the opposite of everything they stand for.
1: Yep, it crosses all of their boundaries, all of their lefty boundaries, Peter. Thank you very much. Intelligent commentary on the state of the education system, which at some stages have tried to, you know, reset. But it's hard to reset when you've got militant unions running the teachers' union, not just in New South Wales, but also Victoria, very militant. And not only that, you've got a bureaucracy full of woke philosophy. How do you beat that? You only beat it if at the very top of government you hand down the rules and you police them strictly. It's the only way to change the system. Greg in Ballina. Go ahead, Greg.
2: Good morning, mate.
1: Good day.
2: A very, very quick comment. Take you back to the afternoon after the Bondi massacre.
1: Yeah.
2: There hadn't been a statement made by Minns or Albanese at that stage. And I could just see that there was no thought put into it. It was just an on-the-cuff Albanese saying, like, what are we going to say? What are we going to do? What are we going to say to these people? There was no mention of anti-Islamic or radical Islam.
1: Oh, no.
2: All put straight onto guns. It was such an off-the-cuff.
1: It was such a cop-out. That's what it was.
2: It was so plain to see that it was so hollow, and they haven't backed away from it, but I just see them in the back room with their advisors saying, oh, what are we going to do? We're going to tell the public. And that's all I've got to say, but I've never, ever forget that they both come out with white faces and you can see that they weren't sincere.
1: Yeah. Well, obviously, everyone knew the signature details of why that occurred very soon after it happened. Everyone did, except the politicians, because they didn't want to admit that maybe it was their funding of counterterrorism agencies that couldn't keep those radical suburban Islamic

0: threats under control. And they don't want to take any responsibility for that, and yet they should, Greg.
1: Yeah, what we need is the Italian Prime Minister over here, quick.
0: Yeah, that'd be good. Get her here, quick, smart. Thank you, Greg. Appreciate that. Now, Snowy Hydro, just keep an ear and an eye out over the next few days for a big announcement from Snowy Hydro. It's been sitting on a detailed reassessment of the cost of Snowy 2.0. What do you think this is going to be about? I wonder how much the cost of this project is going to blow out by this time. Contractor WeBuild delivered its line-by-line cost review to Snowy Hydro back in June. Despite the government expecting the report by the end of July, nothing. Snowy Hydro says it is still considering the commercial and practical implications and now says the revised budget will finally be announced in October. What's the bet they've got a big, expensive PR firm in to start working out how to draw up proper press releases, how to train in doublespeak to try and play down the fact that it's blown out again? I bet that is happening behind the scenes, and they need plenty of practice. That's despite the project already burning through almost all of its $12 billion revised budget, with the ANAO finding $11.1 billion had been spent by the end of March. Now, the project was originally expected to cost, according to Malcolm Turnbull, $2 billion. Cheap as chips. And then $12 billion. But, of course, when you add in transmission costs, which no one did, especially Malcolm, you've got to connect all of that stored power to the grid, $42 billion. I just wonder how much more than $42 billion Snowy 2.0 will be. We'll know in the next couple of weeks when we get to October. One Nation leader, Pauline Hanson, has called for the project to be scrapped, describing it as a black hole of debt for taxpayers. $13,1269, Dave, in the Gong. Go ahead, Dave.
2: Yeah, no, we won't have to worry about the Snowies and that with the declining fertility rate of Jim Chalmers, but they will be going along with the fertility rate with our women because their party polls of both Labor and Liberal will be extinct as well.
0: Could be. The major parties are on a, well, trajectory into negative territory and very quickly.
2: Well, they're infertile with this temperature, these kids. They're saying about the fertility rate, what they've been doing. And if a man goes and looks at a woman in New South Wales, he gets in prison. False allegations. No, everyone's so scared. There is no kids anymore. It's just so dangerous the way they're thinking out two parties that bring us to extinction. And Jim Chalmers said we're going to allow more immigration. So what, we import more women? Where? From Afghanistan.
0: I'm hearing you, Dave. They've got no reply to any of this. No reply. And this is all boils down to the cost of having children, doesn't it?
2: Well, it's also relationship problems. It's too easy to make a false allegation. In New South Wales, you can walk the street and get a false allegation, end up in court for something you didn't even know about in New South Wales.
0: Yeah, Dave, I know you've been there, you've raised it before, and you make a very good point about your own experiences. Thank you very much for the call. But I mention this because a few statistics have come in today that I think collide or operate parallel. Firstly, Sydney, the city where you can have a great lifestyle, apparently, provided you can afford that lifestyle. Sydney has now become the second least affordable English-speaking housing market in the entire world. Second least affordable English-speaking housing market in the entire world. New research from the Committee for Sydney finds the median house price is around 14 times the median household income. Which brings us back to something we were talking about then, falling birth rate. Dave raised it. The cost of having children is surely one of the reasons most people are putting off starting a family and deciding maybe to have far fewer children than what their parents had 25, 30 years ago. Because if you can barely afford the roof over your head, you can barely afford to pay the rent, how the hell are you supposed to afford everything that comes with raising a child? Australia is getting very, very expensive. When the budget gets squeezed, something has to give. And this is an interesting question to discuss on the open line. while we've got another 40 minutes to go on this program. What have you now avoided purchasing because of this cost of living squeeze? What now don't you purchase? Are you walking past the butcher? Are you limiting meat for the family to once a week instead of three times a week? Are you keeping the heater or air conditioning off when you would normally turn them on, say, at the beginning of the day? Are you taking the long way around to avoid the tolls? I know so many people who do that now. No tollways for them. It's too expensive. Are you getting cheaper petrol? I know I'm doing that. I'm getting cheaper petrol. Are you putting off the car service? I'm doing that. I'm doing that. No matter what the warning light says, I'll wait another 6 months to get it fixed. Are you decided that instead of going to the club three times a week, maybe to play the pokies, have a meal on a couple of those occasions, you've limited that to one, maybe none? Are these the changes that people are making in their lives? Or are you checking your bank account before deciding whether you can afford to take a sick day, for instance? Maybe the big Australian dream has become the Australian compromise. Cut back here, go without there, keep pretending everything is fine, but keep cutting back. Because, as I keep saying, whenever they put up interest rates, you can't get blood out of a stone. David Koch, financial guru, made that point about a month ago. There's no more to give. You're nailing mortgage holders in particular to the post. Sydney might be one of the world's most livable cities, but according to this latest poll, you can't afford to live in Sydney. We used to be completely normal and used to be able to live comfortably. Well, that's not the case anymore. You've got to keep sacrificing. What have you sacrificed? Is it something that is part of the grocery bill or no longer part of the grocery bill that you've made changes to? Maybe you don't shop at certain places. Maybe you don't shop during the week. Maybe you've cut back in other ways. Have you got rid of private health insurance? Have you got rid of house insurance? A lot of people do that, and of course, to their detriment if they live anywhere near somewhere that could flood or be subject to fire. They come a gutser when those natural disasters occur. Give us a call. How have you changed your life to adapt to this cost of living squeeze?
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4: M1 looking good from Sydney to the Central Coast. Tuggerah lights back out, Pacific Highway and Anzac Road. East to Lithgow, a truck crash. Chifley Road closed in the both directions. 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
1: So what are you going without? Drastic things. Major appliances maybe you're going without. Gary is on our open line. Go ahead, Gary.
2: Yeah, hello, Chris. How are you, mate?
1: Good, thank you.
2: Yeah, I've stopped buying TVs because the missus says, just because Albanese's on TV, it's not a sport to throw things at the...
1: You've been throwing too much at the telly.
2: Yeah, exactly. All right, love your work.
1: That's very funny. Thank you, Gary. Appreciate that. Cost of living. Daz, hi.
3: How you doing, mate?
1: Good, thank you.
3: Yeah, good, mate. Yeah, I moved from Sydney. Like, I lived in the beautiful Hawkesbury out by, like, Windsor, Richmond.
1: Gorgeous.
3: Yeah, and I moved up to Gympie.
1: Even better.
3: Now I just work FIFO. So I go out to Bowen Basin and, all that coal stuff that's, like, really bad.
1: Yeah.
3: Go harvest it, mate. I go work for like pretty good coin up there. So,
1: oh, you're doing better. You're better off out at Sydney.
3: Oh, absolutely, mate. The best choice I've ever made in my life.
1: What about cost of living, though?
3: Cost of living's like in a country town. It's actually better here than it is in major cities.
1: Despite the fact that there's extra transport involved in getting product to places where you live.
3: Correct.
1: Right.
3: It's actually better, like, compared, like, Gympie compared to Brisbane, there's probably a 20 cent difference in fuel. It's just way better. And then, obviously, the cost of property and stuff like out here is, like, I'd say it's, like, 50% cheaper.
1: It would be, easily.
3: Yeah, like, it's just, and then, you're living in, like, God's country.
1: And you got space.
3: Yeah, well, there's plenty of space, mate.
1: Yeah.
3: Go gold prospecting as well, hey, if you want to do a little, like, on the side. You know what I mean? Like,
1: and live a bit of life instead of crawling amongst the rats in a city environment.
3: Correct, mate.
1: All right.
3: Exactly how it is, mate. I love it.
1: Yeah, I'm jealous. Thank you, Daz. Appreciate your call. In Newcastle, Philip wants to talk about the education system. Hi, Phil.
4: G'day, mate. How are you?
1: Good.
4: Yeah, just before I talk about that, the fellow before spoke about the response after Bondi. It was very interesting that Tony Burke was asked on the Tuesday whether he'd spoken to Gillian Segal, who wrote that report back in June. And he said, yeah, I spoke to her yesterday. Well, I hate to tell Tony, if you spoke to her yesterday, you spoke to her on a Monday, which was the day after the attack.
1: Yeah. Yeah.
4: Yeah. Yeah. On to education. Mate, I taught in the private system. I taught at Scots College in Sydney. I taught at Shaw in Sydney. I taught at King's in Sydney and a private school up in the Hunter Valley. And not once in a 30-year career did I even think of pushing my political, social views across to any student. My job was there to teach the curriculum, and that's exactly what I did.
1: But was that the case too with your colleagues?
4: Absolutely. It's at schools that I've just mentioned. I think that if anyone was doing anything else, the backlash from the parents straight to the principal has been fairly immediate, if you know where I'm from.
1: Well, they're paying too much in the schools that you mentioned, in most of those schools, to be, you know, gypped. They don't want to be gypped. They want to make sure they get the best education.
4: That is absolutely correct, absolutely correct. So any teachers out there, and you've still got teachers out there pushing for Palestine and things like that, I mean, that's just not the environment that they should be doing anything like that.
1: Of course not. It's not the place to do. It's not the place to preach politics.
4: No. One final point, if I can. I think the Labor Party have adopted a new mantra or policy, and it's called the bra policy, as in a woman's bra, because it's a double D, as in deny and deflect, but I had thought that a bra size was double D, but it's obviously the new Labor policy.
1: It's the bra policy. I'm with you, Phil. Thank you very much. That's well thought through. Well thought through. 13 12 69 is the telephone number. Now, a new poll commissioned by One Nation has found 62% support for Pauline Hanson's plan to let Australians redirect a small part of their future superannuation into their take-home pay. Under the proposal, people paying rent or a mortgage could choose to redirect just 3% of their compulsory super contribution into their wages for up to 3 years. I'm a big fan of this, especially during cost of living crises. Employers would still pay the full 12%, but 9% would go into super, with the other 3% paid directly to the worker. The Compass polling survey found support across voters, 60% of Labor voters, 67% of Liberal voters, and 55% of Greens voters backed the proposal. I hope the major parties are listening to this. Support was also strongest among younger Australians, with almost three-quarters of those under 40 supporting it. This is going to play a major role in the outcome of the next federal election.
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5: Trelawra and Tendra Drive, busier times northbound but moving. Mount Victoria Great Western Highway closed east and westbound, and east to Lithgow, a truck crash. Chifley Road closed in both directions. 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That's worth pulling over for. End September 22, participating stores excludes IGA local grocer. I'm Ian Wallace, 2SM. 1269.
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1: Diane, what's happening on the news front?
11: Good morning, Chris. Thank you. A lot going on this morning. The 11-year-old boy remains in a critical condition after he was allegedly shot in the face and neck in Sydney's northwest overnight. There are calls for something to be done about the 000 call service in the wake of the multiple failures. And in sport, all eyes are on the four teams left in the NRL ahead of the big end-of-season grand final. We'll have those stories and more at the top of the hour.
1: Thank you very much for that. Hey, Newcastle is calling, and AKS Apartments puts you right in the heart of it in Newcastle. Imagine waking up with Newcastle Beach right outside your bedroom. Welcome to AKS Apartments, Newcastle's finest short-stay apartments. Choosing from stunning two-bedroom apartments right on Newcastle Beach, with the water, cafes, restaurants and the city are all within easy walking distance, or ride the tram from the beach to the harbour. 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Elton, good morning.
12: Morning, Chris. How are you?
1: Good, thank you.
12: On the cost of living thing, I'm a single bloke. I earn good money. I work hard for my money. And it's just like, I used to go shopping at Woolies and you spend $100, you walk out with three bags of shopping. Now $100, you might get three quarters of a bag of shopping.
1: Yes, true.
12: You know, and you haven't got meat or anything decent in there. It's all just ancillary stuff, you know?
1: Well, even simple things like oil. And you can't do without oil, depending on what you're cooking. You normally have your week sorted out and you need oil. Well, oil has increased in price over 3 years by 53%.
12: That's $12 a bottle for the home brand.
1: Yeah.
12: You know, I paid $25,000 or over $25,000 in tax last year, and because I don't have private health care, they hit me with a massive Medicare levy. And then when I did my return, I was expecting $700 or $800, and then they did a revise and sent me a bill for $400 on top of the $25,000 I'd already paid.
1: Yeah,
12: it's crazy, isn't it?
1: It is crazy. And you know what, when I hear a government say, "Oh, we're going to give you cost of living reprise. We're going to give you a reprieve on, you know, some of your bills, etc." But they don't do it properly. The things that we cannot change are electricity bills. The things we cannot change are water bills and registration. Why isn't the federal government helping state governments and the territories to reduce those bills? Take some of the cream off the top of those bills that keep on increasing, by the way. And therefore, that is real cost of living relief. It's not about handing out $250 so we go and, you know, spike inflation, which causes us more grief with the mortgage interest rate.
12: Yeah, Chris, I had a mate of mine who was on Centrelink at the time when COVID hit.
1: Yep.
12: And he said, "This is the best thing that's ever happened to me." He goes, "I don't have to do anything extra and I get paid double. This is unbelievable."
1: Yeah, yeah. Well, now we're starting to pay that $167 billion that we borrowed during that time on overseas bonds. We're starting to pay that back between now and 2030, which has added another $7 billion to our yearly interest rate.
12: At one stage, we spent $4 billion on unemployment and $400 million on defence.
1: Yeah.
12: You know, like the government, the decisions they're making that we are asking them to care for us are just up in the clouds. And you think, what is going on? And once they're there, they don't have to ask anybody. They just make it, and we've just got to live with it.
1: And every time we get to another election campaign, and this applies to both sides, but Labor do it really well, which is spend billions and billions on a daily basis promising all sorts of handouts to buy votes to regain power, and yet with no consideration for the economic damage we're contributing to.
12: I used to work in the underground or the electrical industry for Energex, and then used to do the underground stuff, and once, for example, Energex decided they didn't want the retail side of the business, they just wanted to control the assets, and then they handed the retail to Alinta, Agility and all these other companies. It was open slather for these companies to just sort of rape the market and just charge what they want for the retail, and the government went, "Yeah, that sounds good to us."
1: Yeah.
12: You know what I mean? Rather than keeping a cap on it and keeping it managed.
1: All right, Elton, thank you very much, mate. You're starting to depress me with some of this. Yeah, thank you very much for your call. Laura in Lithgow. How is traffic in Lithgow today, Laura? A mess?
13: Oh, it's dreadful, Chris, and it's a big shout-out to all the truckies that are travelling or trying to travel through Lithgow at the moment. The trucks are just banked up like you would not believe. but I can't believe the courtesy of these drivers. They're actually getting out and directing traffic from side streets, and honestly, I'd be so frustrated if I were them. And also, you know, the cost of petrol and these roads, like the Beltliner Road is not designed for heavy traffic.
1: No.
13: So these truck drivers are taking their lives in their hands every day when they drive on this road, and it's absolutely pathetic. So, and as a pedestrian in Lithgow, I can tell you now, the courtesy that these truck drivers show to the community here is really, we're just so grateful to them. And honestly, hats off to them for their patience and courtesy and the good job that they're doing.
1: What a bunch of good Samaritans, huh?
13: Oh, absolutely. Honestly, I just can't speak highly enough of them. And, you know, as you're driving along the Beltliner Road, there are a couple of signs that are thanking the truck drivers. And they deserve it. They really do. It's a horrible situation. And
1: so is the Beltliner Road cut because of that accident earlier still?
13: Well, the traffic's just banked up, and it seems to be maybe there's a contraflow. I'm not sure, but we were sitting just, you know, looking at the traffic, and it wasn't moving for a good 15 minutes, and
1: right.
13: Drivers were out, and they were directing traffic into side streets, and, you know, I mean, it's quite pathetic, really, absolutely. And all the money that's spent down in Sydney with these rat maze roads and tunnels, and this is what we've got to put up with in the Central West, it's outrageous.
1: The major route from the major city to the Central West of New South Wales, and both routes are stuffed today. It was always going to happen, wasn't it?
13: And it's on a regular basis. It's not just today.
1: Right.
13: I heard sirens early morning, and I'm not sure what the accident is. I believe it's a trucker's role.
1: Yep.
13: I'm not 100% sure because I haven't heard the details. But, you know, the people in Lithgow are just, it's just so wrong. And the businesses aren't doing well through all this traffic coming through because people aren't stopping. And I know myself, I have friends in Sydney who travel out to Mudgee. And they used to always call in and say hello and have a cup of tea. And they say now, oh, no, we're not getting out of the traffic. We're just keeping going while it's flowing because they don't want to take the risk of being held up on the Beltliner Road on their way to or from Mudgee. You know, it's ridiculous and so dangerous. The road is so narrow. Well, we had an incident where we were travelling along the Beltliner Road. My husband pulled out from behind a horse float into an overtaking lane and wasn't speeding, just going along as normal, and then coming around the corner in the opposite direction, a big truck over the double lines. They have no choice but to go over the double lines.
1: No.
13: The roads are so narrow.
1: It's not made for trucks, is it?
13: It is not made for trucks. So those poor guys are taking their lives in their hands every day. It's incredible. Hats off to them, I say.
1: Yeah. Well said. Well said. Thank you for the report from Laura. In the midst of all of that gridlock in a little place like Lithgow, where the streets are very small and narrow, and normally they would stick to the Great Western Highway and get over Victoria Pass, but they can't. Today, with that truck rollover leading up to the entrance to the Beltliner Road, well, both routes have been closed. Now, I'm just checking on live traffic as to whether that's still the case. Let me get the app up now and I'll tell you. It looks to be still closed in both directions. I'll get an update from our traffic reporter shortly to work out or give people an idea about how long that might be the case. Nick, g'day.
14: Oh, g'day, Chris. Thanks for taking my call.
1: It's okay.
14: I wanted to talk about the democratic values, but listening to what you... sorry.
1: I didn't say a word, Nick. Keep going.
14: Listening to what the audience has been talking about. Look, I think we've got a big problem, we've got really a huge problem. We've got all this debt at the very top. Each state has its own debt, and we've got problems in every area. It doesn't matter what you talk about, health department problems, education problems, and road problems and all those things, I think they're all tied in together. They're basically tied into a system which is failing our country. You've got local government relies on state government and which relies on federal government, and the funds are not getting through. The money is going through to these external projects that these ministers seem to have, and they've got totally the wrong priorities on what this country needs. If you can't drive your car on the road, the potholes are there, and they remind you that you can't do anything on the roads these days. It's just getting too dangerous.
1: Yeah. Well, look what happened in Victoria. Potholes causing the death of that motorcyclist.
14: Yes. You want to go to the hospital? You've got waiting times, which run into years for some people.
1: Yeah.
14: Need surgery because of the pain there is.
1: So much that is so dysfunctional, and someone has to take control of the country and lead it and get it back to normal. Thank you, Nick. Appreciate your call. Now, yeah, this truck crash, as we mentioned, on Corney Town, Chifley Road on Scenic Hill, leading up to Bellsline Road. As of 11:25, there was an alternating stop-slow traffic condition in place, but it only allows motorists to pass in one direction at a time. So that's why there's massive delay. Yes, they're getting through, but only a trickle. So emergency services are still there. There's a heavy vehicle tow truck in place as well to remove the obstacle. There's still a lot of work to be done today there, and so therefore a trickle. Keep away from there. Do a U-ey. Go back to where you came from, by the sound of it. Leah in Newcastle. Go ahead, Leah.
15: Oh, hi, Chris.
1: Hi.
15: I just wanted to pass a comment about domestic violence.
1: Yep.
15: It just seems to be that we hear about it every single day now. And I think the government is missing the connection. And I know I'm making an assumption, but there are lots of reasons why domestic violence occurs. But I do feel this cost of living crisis is impacting on some people and making them snap.
1: Well, not just some people. I would have thought the vast majority of the population, and it's contributing to the frustration, anxiety, tension, and the fact that they lean on addiction to alcohol and other things, which blurs their understanding of what needs to be done in those situations, and they do stupid things.
15: But I also think people look at our Prime Minister, Chris Bowen, Anarchy Wells, and they're all flying around the countryside and the world at the expense of the taxpayer. The government has no money. People forget that. The government has no money except for taxes. And we're watching our money fly around the world when what is wrong with a call on the computer, some FaceTime, whatever you want to call it.
1: They've never heard of Zoom, obviously.
15: That's right. So I think people are really suffering under this government, and every time the petrol goes up, that's another thing. Your groceries go up, that's another thing. The electricity bill that we haven't seen our $2.75, and the price just goes up and up and up. Chris Bowen is an idiot. He keeps on saying, you know, it'll get better, it'll get better. Well, when?
1: Yeah, this is an open checkbook policy, and I've never seen the like of it in the history of government.
15: And I'm also sick and tired of Anthony Albanese saying, well, that's not our problem, we never said it, it was the company that did it. Well, is the company that did it the same one that's done this one about the rent only going up 2%?
1: Mm.
15: Maybe they need to get a new company and look at things realistically rather than through their rosy glasses.
1: But what is he obsessed with today in his career? He's obsessed with climate change. He's talking climate change for an hour and then with a press conference afterwards and then talking to other leaders about the importance of climate change and spending as much money as possible and changing the temperature of the planet. That is completely off the Richter scale of ordinary everyday Australians right now.
15: Why can't he do that on the phone or on a Zoom or on FaceTime? You know, like, to me, he's telling us what to do, but he's not acting the way that he's telling us to do it.
1: All right, Leah, thank you very much. You've articulated that very well. Thank you very much for your call. Must take a break. Be back with more after this.
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5: M1 clear out of Sydney northbound the Central Coast and Targa Alliance select out Pacific Highway and Anzac Road. East of Lithgow, a truck crash has been cleared. Chifley Road has reopened. 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I'm Ian Wallace with the latest traffic on 2SM 1269.
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19: He gives it to Charlie. Charlie from 50. Oh, put it in the book. Goal of the night.
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0: 2SM, Sydney.
1: Mary's on the open line. Good morning to you, Mary.
24: Oh, thank you very much for taking my call. It's nearly 12 o'clock, but you still took the call. Thank you so much.
1: Good on you.
24: Yes, look, I know you've heard all this before, but do you know that 25% of the population of Australia is on some kind of benefit?
1: I think it's more than that, but anyway, I'll go with your statistic for the sake of the argument, yeah.
24: It's about 5.3 million.
1: Well, when you consider the public service and when you consider those on a pension, it works out more than 50%.
24: Oh, my God. And where the bunnies working.
1: Yeah.
24: And also, the people are so desperate for playing the poker machines. Like when they first brought them out, people used to play because it's hope. And do you know that between 10 and 18 billion has been lost?
1: Yeah.
24: 10 to 18.
1: People are rolling the dice literally, aren't they?
24: They really are. And can I just ask you, what happened with the Royal Commission? I mean, there was so much fuss.
1: Oh, well, there's no report handed down from the Royal Commission yet. That's to come. But when they haven't tackled radical Islam, what point is there of holding a Royal Commission?
24: Yeah, well, I wonder how much that costs.
1: Yeah, millions and millions, Mary. Thank you very much for that. Now, UK rock superstar Sting has conducted a rare interview with The Times over the weekend. He's got a new musical coming up called The Last Ship, which he describes as a deeply personal labour of love. And it's basically in honour of his father and grandfather's working class roots. He's a working class man, Sting. You probably didn't know. He's very keen and supportive of the new Labour Prime Minister, Andy Burnham. and he made mention of that in that interview in the Times. But whatever his politics, he and his old band, the Police, they were just magic, weren't they?

I'll leave you with Sting and the Police. You enjoy your afternoon. We'll come back and do it again together at the same time tomorrow, right here on 2SM and the Super Radio Network.

0: 2SM Sydney traffic.
1: Well, it's been a crash on George Street. Colby Richmond Road remains busy at times in both directions. And east of Lithgow, a truck crashed Chifley Road. A stop slow is in place. There are delays. 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I'm Ian Wallace with the latest traffic on 2SM 1269.
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0: In this bulletin, a young boy shot in Sydney's northwest. A man pleads not guilty to the murders of his former lover and another man. And in sport, Liam Martin is tipped to play for the Kangaroos again. Good afternoon. I'm Diane Coveney-Garland. An 11-year-old boy remains in hospital after he was allegedly shot in an apartment in Sydney's northwestern suburbs. Patrick Morrow reports.
1: The boy was allegedly shot in the face and neck inside a luxury apartment at Norwest at around 5 p.m. yesterday. He was treated by paramedics before being rushed to hospital, where he remains in a critical condition. Police arrested three 18-year-old males at the property and released two of them without charge. The third was charged with concealing a serious indictable offence. Police say there were four 18-year-old men and a 44-year-old woman in the unit at the time. Police are yet to locate the weapon and say firearms are registered to the address. In Sydney, Patrick Morrow, Super Radio Network News.
0: And just clarifying that story, no firearms were registered to the address where that alleged shooting took place. Opposition leader Angus Taylor was quick to clarify his stance when it came to questions on the Coalition's superannuation policies. In order for young Australians to crack into market, there's talk $50,000 worth of super could go towards buying a home. But Mr. Taylor was quick to shut down that it was party policy. He instead says the Coalition's housing policy would be better if he's elected.
2: We'll say more about housing policy more generally over the next little while, but we've already announced important housing policies. We will cap migration in this country based on our housing supply. That is the single most important thing we know can be done to make sure young Australians can get into a home.
0: The federal government is not considering a royal commission into domestic violence. Rhys Sullivan reports.
3: It's led to advocates renewing calls for the Commonwealth to follow the lead of South Australia and launch a royal commission into the issue. However, Treasurer Jim Chalmers, despite agreeing the incidents are absolutely horrific, says the government is instead prioritising boosting resources over calling an inquiry. He says this includes targeting areas such as increasing security in the housing system and attacking monetized misogyny across online platforms, which the government believes are contributing to the crisis. At Parliament House, Canberra, Rhys Sullivan, Super Radio Network News.
0: Meantime, the New South Wales Greens MP, Abigail Boyd, says the government in New South Wales needs to allocate more funding to ease the impact of domestic violence.
4: The frontline workers and experts have been telling us for a very long time that they are really underfunded. So at the moment we have six women a day being turned away by refuges. It is really, really important that we actually fund as a bare minimum the frontline services that are there to protect women and children when they're seeking help.
0: Two men have been assaulted during a home invasion in Sydney's West. The 44 and 64-year-olds were attacked by two males who entered their Leila Park property at around 7:30 this morning. The occupants ran out of the property and were treated by paramedics before they were taken to hospital. The new intergenerational report shows productivity in Australia is flailing. Access Economics economist Chris Richardson told Tim Webster, Australia is better at saying no to things than yes.
5: But a real challenge, including a challenge for the politicians, is that the right things to do are often unpopular and the payoff from them can take years. And so when we have had politicians in the last quarter of a century who have challenged us, well, either we don't elect them or if they're in government, we give them the boot.
0: A 14-year-old boy has been charged with terrorism offences on the Fraser Coast region in Queensland. He's accused of planning a violent act against people in Maryborough. He's been charged with several offences and will face Brisbane Children's Court. One of the country's peak support bodies for people who are struggling says the demand for their services has increased dramatically. Joy Kiriakou from St Vincent de Paul says the new report has revealed some sobering findings.
6: People are finding that they are having to cut back on food purchases. That's one thing that our survey found. And the second thing that our YouGov survey found is that everyday items, 4 in 5 Australians are finding that they cost more than they did 12 months ago. So it's costing everyone more to fill up.
0: A third man has been charged over a $9 million fraud scheme in Sydney's Inner West. A syndicate was allegedly using fake documents and identities to commit fraud. The 52-year-old was arrested in Newtown. He was charged with dishonestly obtained property by deception and recklessly deal with the proceeds of crime. Two other men, aged 63 and 71, have previously been charged and remain before the courts. The coronial inquest into the death of Joe Massa has been told the registered nurse who triaged him was working off 12-year-old guidelines. 2-year-old Joe died after having to wait for 2.5 hours for a bed at the Northern Beaches Hospital on September 14, 2024. His mother had taken him to the facility after he was vomiting all night, but they were left on a chair in the waiting room despite his rapid heartbeat. He later went into cardiac arrest and died. The house which belonged to the man who shot dead 3 people in central west New South Wales earlier this year has been destroyed by fire. The property on Lawn Street, Lake Cajelico, was engulfed in flames when fire crews arrived in the early hours of yesterday morning. A nearby house was damaged in the fire, which is being treated as suspicious. Julian Ingram killed his pregnant former partner, her friend and her aunt, on January 22 this year. His body was found 50 kilometres away from the crime scene in May. He'd suffered a self-inflicted gunshot wound. US television networks CNN, Politico and MS Now have filed a lawsuit against the Trump administration. The 3 media outlets were banned from the White House. US President Donald Trump announced the ban over the weekend, accusing the organizations of writing lies about his team. Police had to defend themselves against a winged offender after pulling a motorcyclist over in far north Queensland on Sunday. They stopped the man in Warree and a plover started swooping at Constable Stork. The officer continued to speak to the rider and then they both had to duck out of the way of the what appeared to be angry bird. Luckily, no one was injured in the incident. A man aged in his 70s is being treated in hospital after a tree fell on him on the New South Wales mid-north coast during wild winds yesterday. The incident happened at South Arm yesterday afternoon. In sport, Liam Martin is expected to line up to play for the Kangaroos this year. He missed the Ashes series last year, but did play when they were thrashed by New Zealand in 2023. The Perth Bears have signed 15-year-old to an elite emerging contract. Fullback Zane Murray is being compared to the Newcastle Knights' Kalen Ponga, another WA talent. The Roosters' Daly Cherry-Evans will play in the preliminary final against the Dolphins this weekend after avoiding suspension. He was charged over an incident stemming from the clash with the Sharks but entered an early guilty plea and has been fined $1,000. His Roosters teammates Lindsay Collins and Billy Smith were also facing charges and have been fined as well. Collingwood's Nick Dacos won the Brownlow medal with a record 47 votes. He was runner-up to Matt Rowell last year. Rowell presented the award.
7: I never thought I'd be up on this stage. It's something that I genuinely have to pinch myself and

0: over an incident stemming from the clash with the Sharks, but entered an early guilty plea and has been fined $1,000. His Roosters teammates Lindsay Collins and Billy Smith were also facing charges and have been fined as well. Collingwood's Nick Dacos won the Brownlow medal with a record 47 votes. He was runner-up to Matt Rowell last year. Rowell presented the award.
1: I never thought I'd be up on this stage. It's something that I genuinely have to pinch myself, and we played together at Carey, so it's very special to also receive the award from Rowley.
0: The Brisbane Lions' Lachie Neale will face the AFL Tribunal in the hopes of having his suspension overturned so he can play in the AFL Grand Final. He was charged over a gut punch on the Hawks' Jack Ginnivan and banned for one match. Meantime, teammate Ryan Lester's re-signed with the Lions on a one-year deal. He says he's looking forward to playing a 17th AFL season. He's also been quizzed about Will Ashcroft and says Ashcroft is very committed to the task at hand.
2: His drive is very very much like Lockie's, and so Lockie's probably got a large part in what Will's been able to do in terms of getting the most out of himself, and we're very lucky to have him on the team.
0: In finance, the All Ords is up 27 points at 8,946, one Aussie dollar 70.99 US cents. 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Cloudy with showers and southerly winds turning southeasterly. Showers again tomorrow, with temperatures ranging from 15 to 22 in the city, 12 to 23 in the west. Looking further ahead, cloudy Thursday, sunny Friday and Saturday. Right now in the city, 16 degrees, 17 at Bankstown, Penrith and Richmond. That's the latest 2SM News. I'm Diane Coveney-Garland.

0: Good afternoon. Thank you for your company. It is a Tuesday afternoon, the 22nd of September, for those taking notes. What a difference a day makes. This time yesterday in the 30s, and now we're in the, what are we, the teens. Yep, in the car park at Sandgate. 17 degrees and a breeze blowing. Last night, yesterday afternoon, about 5:30, my wife and I sat on the back terrace, and we had a glass of wine, and I said to her, as it was cool, we had a jacket on, the wind was blowing, it was a southerly, and I said, my goodness, I like this sort of weather. I do. On Sunday night on the news report on the football, when they crossed to the reporters on Channel 9, they were in New Zealand. Of course, there was the captain of the Knights, the successful coach of the Knights there, and there was Jonathan Thurston in his big, thick jacket with his gloves on. And I looked at my wife, and it was Sunday, and it was like just a stinking hot day on Sunday here. And I said to my wife, I think we better move to New Zealand. I'd be happy to have the parka and the gloves. Anyway, as I say, what a difference a day makes. This is Brent Bultitude this afternoon, broadcasting out of the Hunter Studios, as we do each and every afternoon, Monday to Friday, across the Super Radio Network. What's happening on the show? Melissa and I were talking about going out for lunch, actually. So we thought we'd pop the music on and just go out and have some fish and chips and a Chardonnay. But we decided we'd better not, otherwise we won't be back the next day, will we? No. Management would not be happy. So, told that Australia's tradie shortage can easily be fixed just by signing people up for free TAFE courses, and that anyone who starts an apprenticeship will easily make it to the finish line, you need to think again. This afternoon, we're looking at shocking new data revealing that only 58% of trade apprentices actually complete their training within 6 years. From working on the tools to running a successful business to the secret behind scaling a trade team. Why are we struggling with retention? Why are we struggling? And how do we build long-term careers? So we're going to talk to Daniel Lukic. We are talking to Daniel Lukic about this afternoon. He is a 30-year industry veteran, Tradeify ambassador, and he has one of the hardest jobs in the world. But when they do it good, my God, they are absolute craftsmen. They are like surgeons. He's a stonemason. Have you ever watched a stonemason work? My goodness, they are so good, so clever. Anyway, we'll talk to Daniel about that after 1 o'clock this afternoon. After 1:30, we talk all things health. Can eating just one meal a day actually work? Well, it can, I suppose. Ever thought about skipping breakfast and lunch entirely and cramming all your daily calories into a single massive dinner? It's called One Meal a Day, OMAD. Yes, they have an abbreviation, an acronym, OMAD. One Meal a Day, and it's taking social media by storm. My God! It's taking social media by storm as the ultimate weight loss hack. But what does doing this do to your metabolism, your energy levels, and your overall health? We'll talk about that with Dr. Emma Beckett this afternoon. OMAD, one meal a day. What else? After 2 o'clock, it's Tuesday, so our resident vet, Dr. Andrew Cornwall, he joins us. He's the owner of Cardiff and Cameron Park Veterinary Hospitals. And cat bite safety. Oh, Melissa. Cat bite safety. Melissa and I have cats. Cat bite safety and hidden risks of our feline friends. Told that your cuddly indoor cat is completely harmless and that a little nip from kitty is nothing to worry about? Think again. This afternoon, we look at why cat teeth act like hypodermic needles, sealing dangerous bacteria deep beneath your skin and causing nasty infections up to half of all bite cases. So if you get bitten by your indoor cat at home, you still end up possibly, you've got a 50% chance, a 1 in 2, of ending up with an infection. My goodness. My cat bit me yesterday. It was a vicious bite too. It was. She was playing, but still, they do bite, don't they? What do they say? She's a biter. Guests come over, they sit down. Oh, what a gorgeous cat. The first thing we've got to say is, yes, but she's a biter. I'm reminded of that movie with Austin Powers. Ah, goodness me. So there you go. That's the guests on the show this afternoon. What else is happening? The City of Sydney has banned smart glasses. How can they do that? The City of Sydney has officially banned smart glasses and wearable recording devices. Wearable recording devices. Well, isn't a phone a wearable recording device? It is. You can record on your phone. There's an app. It's wearable. It's in your pocket. You can whack it on your belt. It's a wearable recording device. The City of Sydney has officially banned smart glasses and wearable recording devices in community facilities like pools, libraries, libraries, and gyms. The growing privacy and harassment concerns joining other local councils calling for stricter federal regulation. What a world we live in. Goodness me, that people would like to film you, even though they don't know you, they want to film you with their smart glasses, just so they can get their rocks off. My goodness me. The PM, he's overseas at the moment, on the world stage, swanning around, puffing out his chest at every opportunity he gets. Look at me, look at me, look at me. I mean, it really is quite serious, isn't it? I normally play my little bit here. Here we go for the PM.
1: Look at me.
0: He's on the world stage. And he's joined global leaders in signing a major declaration of the United... Oh, this is important. We better get the gold pen out for this one. He's joined global leaders in signing a major declaration of the United Nations General Assembly urging that artificial intelligence remains under strict human direction, oversight and international law. I don't know how they're going to do that, but anyway, the intention is there, isn't it? Which is good news. National Day is today. What have we got? It's National White Chocolate Day. Do you like white chocolate? If it's a good white chocolate, it's nice. National Ice Cream Cone Day. A dedicated occasion to enjoy sticky, sweet, delicious ice cream served in a cone. I don't mind that. National Ice Cream Day. I like the waffle ones. The waffle ice cream cones. They're nice. It's World Rhino Day, World Car Free Day, a global initiative inviting people to leave their cars at home to enjoy streets free of traffic and pollution by walking, biking or using public transportation. Bit hard when you live this far, as I do, from your place of work. And it's Falls Prevention Awareness Day. It is. Anyway, that's what's happening on the show this afternoon. Of course, if you would like to have your say, we invite you to pick up the phone, be part of the show and call us on 13 12 69.
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3: In Hornsby, there has been a two-car crash on George Street. The road is closed in the southbound direction and one northbound lane is closed at Burdett Street. In Beverly Hills, reports of a breakdown. It's southbound King George's Road, just on the approach to Beverly Hills train station. It's Travel Tuesday at Flight Centre. Fly to Auckland one way from $247 per person. Today only at Flight Centre. I'm Jace Flaxman with the latest traffic on 2SM 1269.
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0: If you'd also like to send your thoughts via email, we invite you to do that as well. 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You go to the 2SM website or the 2HD website. You look for the afternoon show. Click on the icon there. And there's a form. Fill it out and send us your thoughts and we'll read them out on the radio. I see that the headline says proposed plan to allow superannuation as mortgage collateral. The property market could soon look entirely different, they say, under a new policy pitch from the federal opposition. Are they stealing out of the One Nation songbook? The shadow housing minister, what's his name? Andrew Bragg. I couldn't have told you that, to be honest. Andrew Bragg is pushing a proposal that would allow everyday Australians to use their superannuation savings as collateral to secure a home loan, sparking a fresh debate over how to tackle the nation's housing affordability crisis. I've got a story about Pauline Hanson today, the super idea. I think it was about 2 weeks ago, wasn't it? It was 2 weeks ago that Pauline Hanson announced an idea that Treasurer Jim Chalmers didn't take very kindly to. Why don't we take a break? We've got to go back to the newsroom and then we'll come back and we'll talk about that because it sort of dovetails into this proposal by the coalition as well. So we'll have a news break and we'll come back and we'll talk about that after.
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3: On the Sydney Harbour Bridge, a car breakdown has closed one northbound lane. In Hornsby, a two-car crash has closed George Street southbound and also one northbound lane at Burdett Street. And the M4 at Maryland's a broken-down semi-trailer, the westbound off-ramp at Coleman Street. 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Latest traffic on 2SM 1269.
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21: Good afternoon, I'm Benjamin Smith. Liberal MP Andrew Bragg is ramping up his campaign to allow Australians to access their super early to purchase property. It comes amid concerns about the number of Australians facing the prospect of becoming forever renters. The Liberal Party is working on options to allow workers to access super early to buy a home. The New South Wales government is responding to one new event of H5 bird flu. A sample taken from a tern at Dolls Point in Sydney South has returned a positive result. This new event brings New South Wales to a total of 56 H5 bird flu cases. The Beaulamar Condon murder trial continues in Sydney. His lawyer claims the former New South Wales police officer had acted in self-defence when he allegedly shot dead Jesse Baird and Luke Davies. Mr. Lamar Condon has pleaded not guilty to the charges and denies all allegations. Thousands of Australian women could be overlooking a rare liver disease behind persistent fatigue. PBC, a rare autoimmune liver disease, affects around 5,000 Australians. Dr. Rohit Gupta, head hepatologist at Australia's only dedicated PBC clinic, says almost three-quarters of Australians surveyed have never heard of the condition.
22: The signs and symptoms of PBC can be difficult to recognise as they resemble symptoms of many other health conditions. For example, fatigue and itching are two of the most common symptoms of PBC, but they occur in so many other conditions. Also, some people with PBC may have no noticeable symptoms, particularly in the earlier stages.
21: A motorcyclist has died after a crash on the New South Wales mid-north coast. He was located by emergency services at around 7 a.m. on Tuncurry Tip Road, around 20 kilometres south of Taree. Investigations are ongoing. It appears the 37-year-old struck a kangaroo, which was killed on impact. In sport, Latrell Mitchell is set to hit the open market come November 1. The star is tipped to leave the Rabbitohs in 2028 after another injury-riddled campaign this year. Sydney's Isaac Heaney finished outside of the top five in the Brownlow medal count. Nick Dacos won the medal with a record-breaking 47 votes. In finance, the All Ordinaries is up 22 points at 8,941. One Australian dollar is buying 71.18 US cents. 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
23: Cloudy with showers and southeasterly winds. Showers tomorrow with temperatures ranging from 15 to 22 degrees in the city, 12 to 23 in the west. Looking further ahead, partly cloudy Thursday, sunny Friday and Saturday. At the moment in the city, it's 16 degrees, Bankstown 17, Penrith 17 and Richmond 17. That's the latest 2SM News. I'm Benjamin Smith.
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It's time to look into what's making the news and for you to have your say on the things that matter. Afternoons with Brent Bultitude. Call 13 12 69.

0: Good afternoon. Thank you for your company. Lovely to have you with us. I see the intergenerational report and the report's predictions are getting lots of people talking. We're staring down a profound, they say, demographic transformation over the next four decades. According to the latest federal intergenerational report, with population growth slowing, birth rates tumbling, and our lifespans reaching unprecedented heights, the way we live, the work and fund our public services is set to change dramatically by 2066. So in other words, in another, what, 40 years, is it? Another 40 years. Australia's population is projected to reach approximately 40 million by 2066. But for the first time in the nation's history, annual deaths are expected to outnumber the births. We talked about the fertility rates yesterday. Better health care and lifestyles will see life expectations climb for both men and women. The ratio of older Australians to working age taxpayers is projected to jump significantly. Younger generations will face smaller wealth gains and ongoing housing hurdles. Overall, household superannuation drawdowns are projected to nearly 6%. Migration treasury modelling suggests that a steady, responsible migration program remains essential to bolster the workforce, supporting an ageing population and prevent billions of dollars in structural budget deficits. That's what the polywaffle is. Of course, you would expect the treasury modelling about migration to say that, wouldn't you? But can I ask you, what's your level of confidence that this intergenerational report and the predictions that are contained in the report, are they worth the paper they're written on? Because I put forward as an example to you, wasn't it Treasury modellings that came out only this year after the May budget and told us that rents were only going to go up $2? Remember that? As a result of the decisions that were announced in the May budget by the Treasurer, yes, Treasury had done modelling and rents were only going to go up, only going to increase $2. Well, we know how that went. They got it completely wrong. And there are so many examples that one can put forward to you to support the evidence that any time Treasury does any form of modelling, more than 50% of the time, they get it wrong. Just food for thought. And why do we need it? I mean, honestly, what are we going to be? We're going to be in deficit for the next 40 years. I heard that on one of the news reports and I thought, the person doing the commentary, I thought they were being a bit smart. Oh, we're going to be in, we're going to owe money for the next 40 years. We won't have a surplus and for another 40 years, but no, this is according to the intergenerational report. So we're going to owe money, lots of money, God blimey, for years and years and years and years. So the intergenerational report, I thought, how much money is this intergenerational report costing taxpayers? Well, it's very, very difficult to find out. No one wants to tell you how much money how much money they're spending, all right, on this intergenerational report. The only thing I could find was if we go back to 2015, so the 2014-2015 intergenerational report, apparently, that cost then nearly $30 million. So that was 10, 11 years ago. So this intergenerational report obviously it's going to cost more than $30 million. I suppose in the scheme of things, $30 million, when you go to Canberra and talk to them about dollars and cents, it's a drop in the ocean. But why do we need to spend the money? Why do we need to do the report? What do we learn from it? How accurate is it going to be? We don't know, do we? George is on the phone. He wants to talk about cats.
1: Hey, Brent, after listening to that, mate, I need a Valium. I tell you what, you frightened me. Things are looking grim, aren't they?
0: Well, sadly, mate, they are. I mean, it's not as if the Treasury modelling has come to the rescue with some good news.
1: Yeah, but I don't know the answer. And I think it's all upon yourself that how you're going to deal with it. And I'm finding it difficult with the cost of living. But that wasn't the reason I called. I was listening to your interlude in regards to the way the government is conducting themselves. And it's a frightening scenario. And unfortunately, I can't do anything about it. And that makes it even worse.
2: Mm-hmm.
1: So I just have to cop it on the chin and dodge the bullets. Yeah.
2: Well, I suppose you can do something about it. And that is, if you don't support the government at the next election, try to vote them out.
1: Well, that's correct. And that's what will be happening on my behalf. And thank you very much. But what I'd like to say about cats and infections, Brent, I called into a friend's house Friday afternoon, coming home from work. Called in to see the mate of mine. He's in the man shed. So I walk into the man shed. I could see him there, and there's a little pussycat. And before I could even say hello to my friend, I went, "Hello, pussy." This cat lunged at me, grabbed me by the hand, and sank its jowls through my fingers to the bone.
2: Right.
1: And when I grabbed it with my other hand to try and release it, it grabbed that hand, and it was like I was in handcuffs. This cat was chaos. And I could not release it. I could not release it. So within about 10 seconds, I laid on it to suffocate it. And it had both my hands, and I laid it on face down on the grass with it, and it became unconscious, and it released. And I got up, and my hands were torn to shreds, and my friend took me inside. We put them under hot water and the iodine and disinfected and stuff like that. And my hands are torn to shreds. Well, anyway, we walked back outside. Well, the cat had recovered and gone, disappeared. So the cat was happy. But the next morning I woke up and both my hands were like boxing gloves with the bite marks punctured through to the bone in each finger on each hand. And the doctor said, "You're lucky you come in here today. I was on a drip for a week and a fortnight with antibiotics and 3 to 4 months to fully recover. And if I'd left it go a few more hours, the septicemia would have occurred and I'd have been in dire straits." And that's what a cat... So I'm not a big fan of cats, Brent, as you can imagine.
2: Yeah. Was the cat your mate's cat?
1: Yeah, just sitting there.
2: So what did your mate say?
1: Well, he was very... he had no answer. All he tried to do was help me. and he did. But, yeah, wow. That cat was like his bull mastiff or something.
2: God. Well, I'm glad you survived the attack of the cat, mate, in the man shed.
1: Yeah, that's it, yeah.
2: You survived to tell the tale, George.
1: Yes, I did.
2: All right, mate, good to talk to you. Let's go to Doug. Hi, Doug.
3: You know what? They do these reports so that people start talking about them and the media, so it moves the agenda of everyone talking about what we should be talking about. And let's make it really clear here. Yesterday, when you mentioned that the Reserve Bank had done no modelling on whether you cut down the government spending, is that a major problem? They said they didn't have the resources and most probably the money. I mean, this is a joke, isn't it?
2: It is. I suppose for people that weren't listening yesterday, let me play this.
4: Would demand go up in any scenario if we cut government spending by 2%?
5: We've not run that scenario. You cannot run an infinite number of scenarios. No one can. We don't have the manpower to do that.
4: So you've never run a scenario if we reduce government spending in your models? Never.
5: It would depend on the type of scenario we're talking about.
4: But have you ever run a scenario where we reduce government spending? Have you ever looked at that scenario, ever?
5: We've not run that.
4: You've never looked at a scenario where we've reduced government spending?
5: We've not run that scenario recently, I don't recall us running that scenario.
6: Well, maybe you should run that scenario, because I've got to tell you, you've got enough staff to do it, and with AI you can get it done pretty much in no time. Run it.
2: You can. That was Tommy Panos. You can do it. And the other point is, it was done when Hockey was the treasurer, so why it can't be done now, I have no idea. You know, it seems to me as though... Do you think, Doug, it's fair to say that the people running the RBA at the moment may not necessarily be the right people? What do you think?
3: Mate, as an employer, you know yourself, look, if you didn't know anything about running a radio star and doing anything else, do you think you could just pull someone off the street and do it? Do you think you could get a carpenter, say, look, this guy's a carpenter. What experience are you? Oh, he doesn't have any. All their ministers are running portfolios they've not been involved in. They've never worked in small business. They've never done anything except they've been on the purse. I mean, seriously, I think when these things are found out, the question shouldn't be, why haven't you run it? This should be run now. And we want a time frame on it now. It's no use just getting caught out. You've got to fix this thing now. Well, I want something done about it. The next question is, well, when are you guys going to run this? This is the point. We need to get to this because the outcome is, and everyone's been talking about this for months, or years, right? The other point, too, is if you look at that Stephen Bragg story you were talking about before, about, taking some of your money out of super, mm-hmm. That's a clear indication of why you should vote for One Nation. Because every time One Nation says something, they start doing things. Immigration, haven't done anything since they've been in power. As soon as the ratings for the polls start going up for One Nation, what do they start doing? We need to get onto this because we want to keep our jobs. Now they've gone into this other thing. It's a clear indication who you should be voting for, isn't it? I mean, it's a no-brainer. But when these things are found out, you've got the media and everyone else needs to call us out and say, look, I wouldn't even put that bloke when he was on the road. So hang on, mate, this was already announced by One Nation. This is not something new to us. Go work out something else. The last thing, I know I've got a lot of things, but when you talked just about when you did the doctor thing and they've added this new fee, this $3.50 fee or whatever it was, right?
2: Yes.
3: Now, what happens if you pay cash?
2: I'm sorry, you didn't come through then. Say it again.
3: Well, what happens if you pay your bill in cash? Do you still pay that?
2: I don't know. It wasn't worded that way in the correspondence that I received. But if you pay cash, I don't know. I think it said invoices. So that might. What does that mean? I mean, because I don't. Do you give me an invoice when I go to the doctor? You give me a receipt for the payment. Maybe they call it an invoice. If you pay cash, maybe you don't have to pay the $3.50.
3: Well, they mostly didn't want to mention it because that's an extra fee because of the. Which they're not supposed to do. They've just got to absorb it. But anyway, there's a lot of food for thought there. Like I said, we should be, the Reserve Bank should be working on this right now. Right now they should be doing this because the 3.5 million people that are struggling out there on their mortgage need this information. I mean, when you've got money and interest rates go up, it's an advantage to us. But to the majority of Australians that are struggling trying to bring up families, it's a huge, I'm more interested in that than, it's just an absolute, someone in the, you should ask Jason to follow it up. When's this report getting run? Have you guys started it? I don't want gotcha moments.
2: Yeah, we might do that. We might talk to him about that on Thursday. One point I wanted to make before I let you go, and that is this, in reference to this modelling being done, I would suggest the Treasury, as in Chalmers and crew and Albanese, they don't want the modelling done by the RBA because it would show that they have to cut government spending.
3: We know what it will show. That's why it needs to be done. And they said they haven't done it. They don't have resources. I'm telling you, if you're doing the modelling
7: on a war, we already know it's there, guys. On petrol, we already know that. It's on the news every day. Do it on something we don't know about. We have a feeling what we know it is. Do it on that. And I thought it was independent.
2: Yeah, well, that's what they tell us, don't they? I got to let you go. Good to talk to you, Doug.
7: See you, mate.
2: See you, bye. Mate. Bye-bye. We'll take a break here.
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9: Perth Hills, broken down truck, fourth next tunnel, heading up towards the M1, lane 1. Maryland's M4, westbound broken down semi, Coleman Street. 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I'm Jeff Ollis. That's today's traffic on 2SM, 1269.
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20: 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We'd love to hear your thoughts.
2: Okay, Gary's first cab off the rank here. Hi, Gary.
21: Hey, Brent. How are you, mate?
2: Not bad, mate. Yourself?
21: Yeah, not too bad. I remember back in the, when the Iraq invasion, or whatever you want to call it, the war against terror, the whole thing, and milk and petrol were $1 a litre.
2: Right.
21: And it was insane. Like, if somebody had to pay the same price for a litre of milk as they did for a litre of petrol, it was crazy.
2: Mm-hmm.
21: And you look at it now, we're talking something like $5 for a 2 litre milk. So we're talking $2.50 per litre for the 2 litre bottle.
2: And you're talking $2.50 plus.
21: If you buy the cheap stuff.
2: Yeah, right.
21: Right. But I remember when it was just so outrageous this could never happen. And now we look at it at this price and we're saying, well, hold on a minute. Well, it might be the RBA. It might be this. It might be that. Well, the RBA's got a lot to answer for, especially given the fact that they do not take into account that everything else that they are, shall we say, assuming that you're paying, I'm paying, and everyone else is paying, that that's what's going to take up the interest rates. Well, the fact of the matter is, as soon as they say that they're not going to do a government model of shall we reduce the spending, then we can't do it, and then say, well, hold on a minute, we don't have the manpower to do it. Is that because you can't cover up the lies anymore?
2: Yes, well, I suppose there'd be many people listening to our conversation this afternoon that would agree with you and say, yes, that's right. But the RBA, if you remember, is supposed to be independent of government.
21: Oh, you mean Michelle Bullock, who was actually handpicked by Dr. in inverted commas, Dr. Chalmers.
2: That's right.
21: As to have the job.
2: You bet.
21: It's crazy, man.
2: It is, isn't it?
21: I love your work, mate, but this is... If you're not confused, we're not paying attention, buddy.
2: Yeah, good on you, mate. Good to hear you, Gary. Thanks, matey. See you. Bye-bye. G'day, Margo.
0: Hello.
2: Hi, Margo. How are you?
0: Hi, how are you? Look, I was just listening to the last caller, and that is what I was going to ring you about. It wasn't just Chalmers. It was also Albanese. He's the one that got rid of the last RBA manager and put...
2: You dropped out a little bit. You dropped out a little bit, Margot. Then, so what you're saying is, it's the government. It's the government of the day that the elected government through the treasurer that appoints the members of the RBA board. So, whilst the RBA want to tell us that they're not connected, they're impartial, and all these sort of things, these people have their cushy jobs because of the elected government, because of the Prime Minister, because of Dr. Chalmers.
0: Him too, but it's also Albanese. He has done that even with his auntie. He has put these people in power so that he will have the backing of them for whatever decision he makes. And he makes for himself, not for the Australian people and all the backers. No, and he's also turning into a communist regime rather than independent.
2: Well, do you think, I've got to go to the news, so we've got to be brief here, but, I suppose the current argument over who should be on the RBA board and whether the government has too much influence over it, do you think that the government, in reference to appointing who is part of the RBA board, that the government should have anything to do with it, or should it be a completely independent body with nothing to do with government?
0: The latter, absolutely independent. We are so governed by people that the Labor has put in place, in power, so they are all pulling our strings. And they should be, and I will quote, independent, impartial.
2: Yeah, okay. I think many would agree with you, Margot, because they say that, the board has substantial statutory independence is the words that they use. Statutory independence, particularly in settling monetary policy. But many would hear those words and think, that's just rubbish. We've got to go back to the newsroom next.
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9: M4 Maryland's broken down semi-westbound at the off-ramp to Coleman Street. Pennant Hills broken down truck northbound lane 1 approaching the M1. M1 steady toward Newcastle. 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I'm Jeff Wallace. That's those traffic on 2SM, 1269.
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6: Good afternoon, I'm Tassava Brown. Prime Minister Anthony Albanese has joined a call for international safeguards on artificial intelligence in New York at the UN summit. He signed a push for human control to be prioritised over artificial intelligence, along with around 20 other nations. The coalition has backed in the initiative, but opposition leader Angus Taylor claims the Prime Minister has his priorities wrong.
25: We've always supported, in recent years, that Australia playing a role on the Security Council and having a position on the Security Council. But can I say, security starts at home, and this Prime Minister should start by making sure Australians are secure here in our own country.
6: Andrew Bragg, the Shadow Minister for Housing, is floating a new proposal for home buyers to use their super as collateral for mortgages. The Liberal Party is working on options to allow workers to access super early to buy a home. It comes amid concerns about the number of Australians stuck renting. The federal government has responded to reports of fighter jet material mistakenly being shipped to Hong Kong. Rhys Sullivan has more.
26: Politico has reported a shipment of F-35 parts, including a canopy with radar-resistant technology, was inadvertently sent to Hong Kong after leaving Australia. The report sparked some speculation and concern around whether China could have used the shipment to access militarily sensitive technology from the US fighter jet program, which is also used by the Royal Australian Air Force. However, Acting Prime Minister Richard Marles says the government has been informed the parts and equipment involved in the shipment were not confidential. He says the government is now assisting the United States and F-35 manufacturer Lockheed Martin in an investigation to determine how the mistake occurred. At Parliament House, Canberra, Rhys Sullivan, Super Radio Network News.
6: Australia is moving towards tougher rules for AI, with the federal government developing a new framework aimed at keeping pace with the rapid rise of AI. The proposed approach is expected to set clearer standards around how AI is developed and used. It's open for consultation. Climate Council independent economist Nikki Hartley says there are concerns about accountability and transparency.
27: The data centres are now there to fuel the race in AI, and clearly there are all sorts of implications from that. We know that there are amazing things that AI can do, but also things that are dangerous. The Prime Minister said as much, and that we need to have guardrails, but it's not clear that either the US or China, who are leading this race, will get us there.
6: New South Wales coroners will have greater discretion over who represents grieving families under reforms being introduced to Parliament. The changes will allow coroners to consider competing claims and appoint someone outside the usual next of kin hierarchy where appropriate. New South Wales Attorney General Michael Daly says it will better support families, including those affected by family violence.
28: Legislation will be introduced into the Parliament today to address concerns around how senior next of kin are appointed to represent families during the coronial process. So at the moment there are really fixed rules about who can be the senior next of kin. This will change that.
6: In sport, Latrell Mitchell has yet to sign a deal with the Rabbitohs and is expected to test his value on the open market come November 1. He's been battling injury much of this year, but managed to get back on the field the last few games. The Brisbane Lions are set to head to the AFL Tribunal tonight to fight a one-match ban handed to Lachie Neale. If the side is unsuccessful, he'll miss the AFL Grand Final. Collingwood's Nick Dacos has won the Brownlow Medal with a record 47 votes. Dacos was in the top three for the honour for the last few years. He says he didn't think he'd ever make it.
7: Definitely never feels like it's easy out there. I go into every game with, there's always the butterflies in the stomach and a little bit of nerves, and I sort of rely on what I do Monday to Friday to prepare myself for the weekend.
6: And in cricket, Australia is set to take on South Africa in a best-of-three ODI series starting this week. Jack Edwards has been added to the Aussie squad for the series after Billy Stanlake suffered a tour-ending injury. To finance, the All Ordinaries is up at 20 points at 89.35, and one Aussie dollar is buying 71.19 US cents. 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Cloudy with showers and southeasterly winds. Showers tomorrow with temperatures ranging from 15 to 22 in the city, 12 to 23 in the west. Looking further ahead, partly cloudy on Thursday, sunny Friday and Saturday. At the moment in the city, it's 15 degrees in Bankstown, 17 and in Richmond, 18. That's the latest 2SM News. I'm Tasava Brown.

0: It's time to look into what's making the news and for you to have your say on the things that matter. Afternoons with Brent Bultitude. Call 13 12 69.
1: Good afternoon, thank you for your company. It is a windy, sort of wet in the Hunter. We broadcast out of the Hunter studios each and every Monday to Friday afternoon across the Super Radio network. And in the car park, it's 18 degrees. Cool 18 degrees. Looking forward to this conversation, I am. We hear a lot about the shortage of tradies in Australia. We talk about it on a regular basis. Governments are putting more money into vocational education. We've got programs like Free TAFE, and thousands of people are signing up. But getting someone through the front door is only half the battle. New figures from the National Centre for Vocational Education Research show that just 58.7, to be exact, of trade apprentices that started in 2019 had completed their apprenticeship within 6 years. Now, that figure is actually improving, and trades can take 6 years or more to complete. But it still means a very large number of people who start an apprenticeship don't make it through all the way. So what happens? Is the problem the apprentice, the employer, the training system, the wages, the hours? Or are young people simply discovering that working in a trade is very different from what they expected?

0: figure is actually improving and trades can take 6 years or more to complete. But it still means a very large number of people who start an apprenticeship don't make it through all the way. So what happens? Is the problem the apprentice, the employer, the training system, the wages, the hours? Or are young people simply discovering that working in a trade is very different from what they expected? And then there's the next step. For those who do finish, how do you go from being an apprentice to being a qualified tradie to eventually running your own successful business? To talk about that, we are joined by Tradie Ambassador Daniel Lukic of Luxic Services. Daniel, thank you for your time this afternoon.
1: That's okay. Pleasure to be here. Thank you.
0: Now, you are a stonemason.
1: Yes, correct. So I've had my base training is heritage restoration and primarily, yeah, stonemasonry, which I took part in for about 20-odd years with a lot of site management work through the Sydney CBD.
0: I've got to say, when we were promoting our discussion this afternoon, I've worked with a few stonemasons in the Hunter here, and you people are like surgeons. What you can do with stone is just incredible. What an art, what a talent that you know you people have.
1: Yeah, it's a fantastic trade. It's very rewarding, and it's definitely suited to the arty type people that are good with their hands and love to create something that will last a lifetime.
0: Mate, the latest figures show that 58.7% of trade apprentices who started in 2019 completed within 6 years. From your experience, why are so many people not making it through, not completing it through the course?
1: There's probably a number of reasons there. One is the lack of, well, it would be finances, really. So a lot of young apprentices need to travel quite far every day to get to work, and they don't necessarily get paid that well for what they do. And with the cost of living these days, as everyone knows, that creates a big impact on everything. And there's also other items like a lot of young apprentices unfortunately get treated like labourers these days as well. So there's a lot of young guys trying to learn their trade, or what they think they're going in to learn this amazing trade, like working as a stonemason or an electrician or a plumber or what have you. And rather than learning all the necessary skills, they're just digging holes or trenches. And sure, everyone has to cut their teeth and do the basic things from time to time, but a lot of them are used solely as labourers these days.
0: But when I started out in the kitchen, and I started out in my early days picking herbs and peeling potatoes. I mean, that was basically my job, picking herbs and peeling potatoes and running around doing what I was told when I was told to do it. So nothing has really changed, and that was a long time ago, Daniel. Nothing's really changed. I mean, I suppose in a kitchen you don't have labourers, so to speak, but you certainly have what we used to call as slaves.
1: Yeah, well, this is true. Like you say, there is a lot of that. I myself, even starting as a mature age apprentice when I started my apprenticeship for stonemasonry, being an older bloke at the time, I was still digging the holes and mixing the mud and doing all the really labour-intensive sort of boring things aspects. But all of that is for a good reason. But then on top of that, as well as all the boring, nasty things that you do, you also should be learning the proper skills and tricks of the trade and all that sort of stuff, which doesn't always happen, unfortunately. That's a bit of a problem.
0: Daniel, are trades too glorified now? I mean, by advertising, we see these glossy magazines and glossy ads, you know, about apprenticeships and all these sort of things. So are apprenticeships too glorified now than what they were in, you know, 30 and 40 years ago?
1: Well, possibly. I don't think some of the people that are getting into the apprenticeships and trades are aware of what they're specifically getting themselves into. Like with stonemasonry, it's very dusty, it's heavy lifting, heavy work, very repetitive at times.

0: You know, so it's not as glorified as you sort of think it might be. When I was getting into the trade, I thought I'd be carving statues and sculptures and all sorts of wonderful things, but it wasn't until very much later on in my trade career that I even got to do a little bit of that. So, yeah, I think that's definitely something that happens, and a culture as well. So there's still that old school mentality at a lot of job sites where I think the younger folk don't really want to put up with what necessarily we used to put up with when we were young.
1: One of the biggest reasons that apprentices give for leaving, is it the money, is it the hours, the work itself, the employer, or is it something else, or is it a combination of all of those facts?
0: Yeah, I think it's a combination of all of those factors at this point in time. There's still workplace bullying and all that sort of stuff. So there's lots of different reasons, and possibly mindset of people is slightly different these days as well. So whether people are willing to put in the hard yards to get the reward at the end, or do they want that reward straight away?
1: How much responsibility sits with the employers?
0: Oh, I think there's quite a lot of responsibility there. So one, that they're... that the culture of the company is in the right place, and they're looking after the young people, and they're also training them up to then replace the older generation that's very skilled at the moment and are retiring and leaving, because some of them are leaving because they're just broken because of just the toll it's taken on their body after so many years.
1: We talk a lot about these days free TAFE. Governments like to belt their chest and tell us about free TAFE and getting more people enrolled. Are we measuring the wrong thing? Should we be more interested in how many actually qualify rather than how many sign up?
0: It's all down to the individual, really. I think of the day, how committed people are and invested they are in doing what they think they want to be, spending the next 4 or 5 years learning to get their trade certificate. So I think it's a bit of both, but I like the idea of a try before you buy sort of a system as well, where maybe there should be a little bit more of an opportunity for young people to have a go at maybe having some sort of open days or getting people out there into the specific trade that they're possibly looking at, just to trial it and experience a little bit of what's involved before they get invested.
1: You know how we have work experience for kids at school? They go to offices, we see them here at the radio station. Are there the same sort of things available for trades, work experience, as students come out from school and spend some days during the week actually learning what's involved in that particular trade?
0: Yeah, I've heard of certain TAFEs and areas that offer things like that. Down in the Highlands yesterday on a show, there was talk of something along those lines happening down there. So I think that should be something that should be more broadly focused on. And, it would be a great opportunity to get these young people out there and show them what it's all about.
1: We're constantly being told that we need more tradies. What trades are going to be in the greatest demand, do you think, over the next 5 to 10 years?
0: I think all of them, really. Carpenters, very much so. Electricians, plumbers, aircon guys, you name it. The demand is growing, and there's not enough replacing the guys that are existingly in and working out there and retiring and leaving. So I think there should be a really big push to try to the trades, and we really need to. It's been a long, ongoing sort of a problem that we've had for many years, as you said, we lose far too many apprentices along the way. So we really need to get together and set up something so we can end this shortage.
1: So is that happening? Are people getting together? I mean, is the industry doing enough to make trades attractive to young people in 2026?
0: I wouldn't say that enough is happening at the moment. I think there's definitely more awareness about it right now, which is great. But I think, definitely some more should be done get out there in the public eye and spread the awareness that there is a shortage. There's an opportunity here to have a great career, make some very good money if you're capable and you're clever about how you go about doing things. And definitely a long-term investment.
1: We're talking about solving the tradie retention crisis. We're talking with the Tradify ambassador and stonemason, Daniel Lukic. Daniel, what would you change about the apprenticeship system tomorrow if you could change things? You know, if there was one or two things that you could change, what would you do?
0: I think it's a very good question. If I could change something tomorrow, I think possibly I would try to change the culture of the construction sites around the industry and have them focus on looking after the young people and bringing them up and ensuring that we're passing on those skills. So to make sure the courses are relevant, to make sure the courses are frequently updated, to reflect the modern ways of with what we're doing and the standards that we're now currently employing throughout the industry. So that's probably what I focus on the most, culture and skills and training.
1: Just one last question, if I can ask you. If there's a 17 or 18-year-old listening to us this afternoon thinking about becoming an apprentice, what do you wish that somebody had told you before you started?
0: I would say that to hang in there and see it through, because it's definitely a worthwhile choice of career. There's many different avenues that you can turn to, so you don't, once you make your final decision, that's not the be all and end all. You can then move and grow into other opportunities. Like for myself, started off on the tools and then quickly went into site management and managing multi-million-dollar jobs and things like that. So the sky's the limit, really. It's a fantastic thing to get into, being a tradesperson, and the skills and the knowledge you learn along the way is amazing. So something you can use for life, and you can pass on your skills to others as well.
1: Brilliant advice from someone who's lived and breathed the trade for over three decades. Thank you, mate. We appreciate your time, Daniel.
0: Thank you very much. Have a great day.
1: Nice to talk to you. There you go. That's Daniel Lukic of Luxic Services. We've got to do something. There is a problem. It has broken the system. And one of the things that sticks in my mind is what he said. One of the main things they've got to do on building sites particularly is change the culture. Easy to say, very hard to do.
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3: M4 Maryland, a broken down truck. It's on the westbound off-ramp to Coleman Street with the crews surrounding it. Earlier broken down truck just been cleared. Pennant Hills North connects Tunnel Lane 1 northbound approaching the M1. And no problems I'm seeing for the M5 past King George's right now towards Moorbank Avenue. A message for bike riders. Always wear a brightly coloured helmet and clothing so other road users can see you easily. Let's look out for each other on our roads. I'm Jeff Wallace. That's those traffic on 2SM 1269.
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3: Television shows. You won't believe the television shows that started on this very day. The 22nd of September. Incredible. Are you ready? Different years, but they all started on this day. Friends, The West Wing, Charlie's Angels, Family Ties, Full House, Baywatch, Two and a Half Men. I mean, when you think of television shows that have been hugely successful and run for years and years, Friends, tick. The West Wing, absolutely tick. If you're into political drama, The West Wing's a great show. So Friends was 1994, The West Wing was 1999, Charlie's Angels 1976, Family Ties 1982, Full House 1987, Baywatch 1989, Two and a Half Men 2003, and also Lost is in there as well, 2004. Incredibly successful television shows. What is it with the date of the 22nd of September? Incredible. They all started on this very day. We've got to go back to the newsroom next for a quick news update. In the next half hour, we'll talk about nutrition and the one meal a day diet. Does it actually work? We'll do that with Dr. Emma Beckett as well as take your calls.
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4: M4 Maryland's earlier broken down truck just being cleared by crews, freeing up the westbound ramp onto Coleman Street with the M4 very busy out of Granville up towards Cumberland Highway. Earlier breaking down truck north connects tunnel northbound that was cleared out of lane 1 through Pennant Hills. Whether you're moving, decluttering your home or office or heading overseas, let Storage King help you start your new chapter. Stuff it, live more, search Storage King today. I'm Jeff Wallace, that's those traffic on 2SM 1269.
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6: 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And if they handle it the way they handle it today on Monday, you've stuck a pin in it, it's over. We're keen to see them perform. So well done to Adam Dewey and Benji Marshall.
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18: The criminal
0: trial of broadcaster Alan Jones continues. Complainant H has told the court he felt disgusting and powerless after the broadcaster allegedly touched him. Mr. Jones has pleaded not guilty to all charges. Federal opposition leader Angus Taylor has deflected questions on the coalition's potential super policy. Rhys Sullivan has more.
19: Shadow Housing Minister Andrew Bragg used the speech this morning to float the idea of using superannuation as a collateral for a mortgage or to increase the size of the loan, although this has not been ratified as policy by Shadow Cabinet. The Herald reports some MPs were initially sceptical of the plan, having taken a similar policy to the 2022 and 2025 election. However, it has now received the support of most senior Liberal MPs. When asked about the proposal, Mr. Taylor refused to comment directly on it, but declared Australians should have choices around their superannuation. He says the coalition will have housing policy announcements over the next little while, specifically for its plan to link migration to housing supply. At Parliament House, Canberra, Rhys Sullivan, Super Radio Network News.
0: A new report has found Sydney is much more of a global city now than it was 10 years ago. It shows the increased transport capacity has helped the city perform at a global level. Head of Policy at the Committee for Sydney, Jeremy Gill, says there have been lots of positive changes.
20: What we now need to do is turn our attention to the affordability crisis, and we've started to do that. Planning reforms that the New South Wales government has put in place over the last couple of years are really geared towards doing that. These big challenges take years and decades to play through, and so the hope is that what we've started to do over the last couple of years are things that are going to start to bear fruit in the decade ahead.
0: In sport, James Tedesco has become the first player to be selected in the RLPA Players Dream Team on six occasions. He was named at fullback for the 2026 honour. Tedesco has previously appeared in the Dream Team from 2017 through to 2025. To finance, the All Ords is up 19 points at 89.38. One Aussie dollar is buying 71.3 US cents. 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Cloudy with showers and southeasterly winds. Showers tomorrow with temperatures ranging from 15 to 22 in the city, 12 to 23 in the west. Looking further ahead, partly cloudy on Thursday, sunny Friday and Saturday. At the moment in the city, it's 15 degrees, in Bankstown 17 and in Richmond 18. That's the latest 2SM News. I'm Tazava Brown.

0: Good afternoon. Thank you for your company. Nice to have you with us this afternoon. Well, Pauline Hanson has received an endorsement you wouldn't exactly put on the front page of your campaign brochure. She has, which sort of comes on the back of an email, I suppose, I got this afternoon. Fernando says, what's your thoughts on the Channel 9 running the story linking One Nation to the KKK? It's not the same channel. Is it not the same channel, says Fernando, that sacked its star newsman, Carl Stefanovic, because he interviewed Tommy Robertson, who at worst is guilty of assault, yet they do a series of on an outfit that has a murderous history. What a stinking mess, says Fernando. So, look, you know, the Grand Wizard, is that what they call them? The Grand Wizard. The Grand Wizard, that's what he is, of the Ku Klux Klan. Thinks that Pauline Hanson is doing a terrific job. That's not me saying it. That's not me saying it. That's the Ku Klux Klan saying that Pauline Hanson's doing a great job. His name is Thomas Robb. He's the longtime leader of the Knights of the Ku Klux Klan. And he was interviewed by Channel 9 for a documentary about America. And when Pauline Hanson's name came up, he started praising her politics. He said it was encouraging to see someone like Pauline Hanson doing well, particularly because of her opposition to immigration. Now, Pauline Hanson, as you can imagine, is absolutely furious about this. She says any suggestion that One Nation supports the Ku Klux Klan or shares its ideology is absurd and offensive. And to be fair, that's obviously a very important distinction. A Ku Klux Klan leader supporting Pauline Hanson doesn't mean that Pauline Hanson supports the Ku Klux Klan. It doesn't mean she's a member. It doesn't prove she shares any beliefs with the Ku Klux Klan whatsoever. But, it does raise an interesting question. And that question is, what responsibility does a political movement have for the people it attracts? Because this isn't the first time this question's been asked about One Nation. Earlier this year, Pauline Hanson acknowledged that neo-Nazis were among people who supported One Nation. Her response was essentially that they're supporters, they're not members of One Nation, and she can't control who decides to support her, which is 100% right. And One Nation has said extremists aren't welcome and that extremist views are condemned. But surely there's another side to this, is there? You can't always choose your supporters. But surely you can ask yourself why certain people are attracted to what you're saying. And that's where this gets a little uncomfortable. If you're campaigning about immigration, national identity, multiculturalism, and the changing nature of Australian society, you're entitled to make those arguments, are you not? They're legitimate subjects to political debate. But there's a line between having strong views on immigration and attracting people whose views go further. Again, nothing Pauline Hanson can do. But when the Grand Wizard of the Ku Klux Klan hears your message and says, I like that, you have to think there's an endorsement there that you'd rather not receive. So, you know, they haven't put it on their website. Obviously, they're embarrassed by it, I suppose. Why are these people attracted to the politics in the first place of One Nation? Because there have now been people from the extreme fringe trying to attach themselves to this movement. Is it because the popularity of the movement is growing and they think that they can ride on the curtails of the coattails of that popularity? And that doesn't automatically make the movement, as in One Nation, extremist. Of course it doesn't. But maybe sometimes it creates a problem. If the same type of people keep turning up, surely at some point you have to look at your own message and ask whether something you're saying is attracting them. Anyway, that's the latest situation. Channel 9, why did they do it? Well, they can, I suppose. They can do what they want. Was it right? Was it wrong? I don't know. We seem to have this problem in this country, don't we? When you are successful, whether it be when you are successful in business, whether you're successful at whatever you do, be it a political party, be it a business person, or be it a business. For some reason in this country, we seem to have people knock it just because they can. I suppose that's why it's called the tall poppy syndrome. G'day, Graham.
1: G'day, Brent. How are you?
0: Not bad, mate. Not bad at all.
1: Three things, if I can. I'll try and be as quick as I can. The RBA, dear oh dear, I felt personally embarrassed watching that performance from Michelle Bullock and the other girl yesterday. They should be so embarrassed by that. Now, what's happening, whether there's there's a possibility, I think, there's outside influence being exerted on the RBA, but there's something going on there, Brent.
0: Well, the other girl's name, we should say it loud, not proud, but loud, because she came across as a real, if I can just quietly say something, Graham, smartass. Pardon my language, but her name is Sarah Hunter, I believe, a chief economist, Sarah Hunter, I believe that is her name. And I just thought she came across as a pompous brat, to be honest with you, in her answer.
1: Well, I was trying to get over the fact that I personally felt embarrassed.
0: Yeah, right.
1: For some reason when I was watching it, and there's something else going on there. Brent, the media needs to get more involved in that and find out what's happening because something's going on.
0: Yeah.
1: Secondly, I had an idea for our fearless leader, Albert, who's running around over there at the UN. I think it'd be a good idea for Albert to see if he can get support for a multinational fleet to help keep open the Strait of Hormuz and help Trumpy. You think Albo would be interested in doing that?
0: Oh, I don't know, mate. Do you think Albo can actually do that?
1: No, I don't. I don't think that he could do it. But I'd like to ask him when he comes back, did he make any attempt to do that?
0: No, of course not.
1: Your
0: tongue was firmly planted in your cheek, Graham.
1: Yes, I think so. And just to finish off, look, the intergenerational report, I just think was the biggest waste of fresh air that I've heard in such a long time. And Jim Chalmers standing there trying to justify it, he should feel embarrassed, I think.
0: Yeah, I agree. It's the biggest load of BS, but what offends me is the amount of taxpayer money that's been wasted on the bloody thing. But again, Graham, again, it's another example whereby these people in Canberra, Chalmers, Albanese, the rest of the crew, all of them, from all sides of politics, to be honest with you, once they get to the hallowed halls of Parliament House in Canberra, if they had any common touch, they lose it.
1: I'm an old fella and I'm frightened for our country, mate.
0: Yeah. I think a lot of people echo your thoughts, Graham. Good to talk to you, mate.
1: Thank you, Brent.
0: See you, mate. Bye-bye. G'day, Steve.
2: Hello.
0: Hello, Steve. Go for your life.
2: Hello, Brent. How are you, mate?
0: Good, mate.
2: Just to get away from politics for a little bit. I've been involved in the car show, the Tarnish show on the weekend. I had my racing car A9X up there. It's an original Bathurst racing car. It used to be driven by a fellow called Captain Peter Jansen. And, of course, because it's unregistered, it couldn't do the laps around what the other Taranas were doing. And I've got a lot of great comments about the car. And the people interested in how much it's worth and looked under the bonnet and had great admirers about it. Now, on Saturday, mate, there was a million people there. You know what I mean? There was people.
0: So this was in Maitland. It was on last weekend, just gone, so the weather was nice. And it was a Tirana show where classic Tiranas of all ages were on show. Is that correct?
2: All ages, yep. Racing models and street machines and hotted up Tiranas, extra beef in them. Yeah, you name it, all different styles.
0: And what could I ask you a question? Your Tirana, you said that people were asking you how much your Tirana is worth. I'll ask that question. If you were to sell your Tirana, what would you put it on the market for?
2: I wouldn't sell it under $1 million.
0: Really?
2: Really, yeah. Don't forget, it's a Bathurst model.
0: Right.
2: Very, very rare. Now, Peter Brook's Tirana, the one's exactly the same as mine.
0: Right.
2: It's worth over $5 million.
0: Wow.
2: Yeah.
0: So when you say Peter Brock's Tirana, are you telling me the actual car that Brock drove around Bathurst?
2: Yeah, the actual one he drove around Bathurst, yeah.
0: And that's worth more than $5 million.
2: Yeah, my car raced against.
0: Right.
2: Well, raced against it twice, yeah.
0: Made history there.
2: Yeah. Well, I paid at an auction, me and Dad paid $40,000 for it.
0: How many years ago?
2: In 1983.
0: Right.
2: Yeah. Now, this is a 78, 79 model, and it went up for auction in 1983.
0: And you paid $40,000 for it?
2: Paid $40,000 for it, yeah.
0: And you wouldn't let it go for anything less than $1 million?
2: Yeah. Well, I got offered $800,000 for it in year 2000. 2019.
0: And obviously you said no.
2: Just before COVID, yeah.
0: How much has your insurance for that car gone up over the years?
2: Well, because it's an unregistered vehicle, and it's costing me $5,000 a year.
0: Right. I thought it would have been more.
2: But it's only insured for $500,000.
0: Okay. Mate, I've got to love you and leave you, because we've got to talk to Dr. Emma, but it was a real success. Yep,
2: before
0: go.
2: I finish,
0: yep.
2: Just quickly, mate. Well, like I said, big crowd Saturday. Sunday morning was reasonable. Come 4 o'clock, it was like a ghost town.
0: Was
2: That's
0: it?
2: Because of Newcastle. They played the footy.
0: That's true. Very, very true, mate. Yeah, you're right, 100%.
2: That's the supporters.
0: But can I say to you, wasn't it fantastic, the result for the Newcastle, for Novocastrians? So go against Penrith, mate. Let's see if we can make another grand final. That'd be good, wouldn't it?
2: Nice, mate.
0: All right,
2: nice,
0: buddy. I'll let you go. Good to talk to you, Steve. See you, mate. Bye-bye. We've got to take a break. Then we'll come back and talk to Dr. Emma.
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4: Breakdown for Rosehill on the Anzac Bridge, eastbound lane 4, heading in towards town. Moorbank a crash, closing southbound Moorbank Avenue, Anzac Road and Carlingford a crash. Pennant Hills Road, Carlingford Road, northbound. 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I'm Jeff Wallace. That's us traffic on 2SM, 1269.
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0: Good afternoon. It is, let's time to talk nutrition. Nutrition Decoded, our weekly segment where we cut through the diet fads and look at what science actually says about food. This afternoon we're looking at the extreme end of intermittent fasting. Eating just one meal a day. So to help us break down what happens to us on the... They have an acronym for it, OMAD, the OMAD diet. One meal a day diet. We're joined by registered nutritionist Dr. Emma Beckett. Hi, Emma, how are you?
11: Hello, I'm well, thank you.
0: The one meal a day diet, it is certainly extreme. Well, I was going to say, is it extreme? I mean, it seems as though it's actually possible for the human body to absorb all of it. Is it human? Is it possible for us to absorb all the protein and the vitamins and the minerals that we need in just a single meal?
11: Yeah, look, it is possible, but you are right that it is extreme, and it's probably the most extreme of the fasting patterns of diet. And it's probably not so much about can you actually absorb everything you need, it's can you construct a meal that is nutritionally balanced and gives you everything you need and actually utilize alcohol consumption with that pattern. So
0: you just dropped out then. Could you say that again for me?
11: So it's really about not just about absorption, but it's about the practicality of designing the meal that is going to be the one meal that then carries a lot of weight. And, you know, one of the good things about eating three meals a day is that you don't need to worry about any one of those meals being perfect. So for some people, it will be a useful tool because it will reduce decision fatigue, it will reduce eating opportunities. But we've got to make sure that, you know, this is often focused on as a weight loss diet. To have that nourishment as well, and that is a lot harder if you only have one meal in a day.
0: How does this compare to intermittent fasting? Because we've often heard of the 16-8 diet. What makes the one meal a day completely different to the intermittent fasting?
11: Yeah, so as you said at the start, it is just more extreme. So with the 16-8, you've got 8 hours in the day to spread those meals out. And so that makes it much more practical. You still have defined times where you're not going to eat early in the morning and late in the day. But if you're only having one meal in the day, where you place that meal is going to be more important and what you put in that meal is going to be more important.
0: So what happens to our blood sugar and our insulin levels and, for that matter, our energy for the other 23 hours?
11: Yeah, so this is going to depend on the person, and different people will have different responses. And for some people, this will feel totally possible and normal. And for other people, it is going to feel, they're going to feel those changes in energy and they're going to feel the changes in blood sugar. And so it's really going to depend what your starting point is, what you're looking to achieve, you know, what you do in the day, what your job is, what your responsibilities are. So there isn't really one good answer for this. And I will say the evidence base for this is not very deep. So this kind of diet gets a lot of media attention but doesn't have a lot of evidence behind it. And blood glucose going up and down and insulin going up and down is a normal part of eating, and we don't want to pathologize that.
0: So if you're thinking of doing, if someone is listening to us this afternoon and they want to lose some weight quickly, is this something they should possibly approach?
11: Oh, well, the first thing I would say is losing some weight quickly is probably never a recommended approach to weight loss, because all of the data says that when people lose weight quickly, they also put it back on quickly. And small, sustained weight loss with adequate nourishment is going to do you the most favours in the long term. I would also caveat it with there are definitely people who should not be doing this diet. Children, teenagers, if you're pregnant or breastfeeding, if you're already underweight, if you're in the older adults category, if you have a history of eating disorders or disordered eating, and particularly if you're taking medicines that need to be taken with food, people with very physical jobs, those kinds of things. So if you are interested in this kind of diet, I would 100% recommend getting some personal advice, because it won't work for everyone, and it doesn't need to work for everyone.
0: I'm taking medication for something that I'm suffering through at the moment, and one of the side effects is it makes you hungry. And I had lost weight, slowly but surely, and I have seen that some of the kilos have been put back on. What advice can you give people that are? Because I'm just not on my pap alone. There are other people on medication, as I find out, that makes you hungry. It makes you want to eat more. What do you do? What's advice you give to those people?
11: So first thing, I think this is really important that we're, you know, mindful about this kind of thing, because we often have a lot of judgment when people do gain weight. And sometimes, you know, even though we have this kind of narrative of, you know, higher body weight is associated with poorer health outcomes, sometimes we do need to make health decisions for other health outcomes as well. And we need to look at our health on balance. And so we should never focus just on weight alone. And these kinds of medications that do make you hungry are a good example of that. But I would also say, if it's something that you or anyone listening is having trouble with, that you should have that conversation with your doctor, because there could be something else that you could do, a different type of medication. There could be something you could be doing in conjunction with that medication to make that easier for you to manage, so that you're not feeling like you're compromising other aspects of your health by not eating as well. And as an example, there's been some great research lately on things like GLP-1 medication being paired with things like schizophrenia medication, because people gaining weight on that medication is one reason why they often don't take it as well or as often as they should, which has consequences for the management of their schizophrenia. And then pairing that with things like GLP-1 medications has helped people to be able to stay on those medications and have better outcomes. So not necessarily saying GLP-1 medications would be the answer, but there might be other things that could be combined with the medication that's having this side effect for you and others.
0: Okay. Emma, thank you, as always, for your time. We will leave it there. I've got to go to the news. We'll look forward to talking to you next Tuesday.
11: Thanks for having me.
0: Okay, it's a pleasure. There you go. Dr. Emma Beckett, she's a resident nutritionist. Looks like I'll have to pay for a consultation at the doctor, doesn't it? Thought I might get some free advice. So if you're on medication, one of the side effects, it makes you hungry, makes you want to eat more, send me an email. Tell me what you do. I've never looked at my wife's plate and she's had some leftovers and I've gone, well, can I have that? But I'm doing that at the moment. And as I do it, I realise I'm doing the wrong thing. But it's, I suppose, is it mind over matter or mind over munching? Maybe it is. I don't know. Anyway, we'll wait to see what we get in reference to feedback. Okay, we're going to go back to the newsroom next. After that, we talk all things about cat bite safety, the hidden risks of your pussy cat biting.
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4: Moorbank, earlier crash, it's closing southbound Moorbank Avenue, Anzac Road. Currently for the crash affecting all directions, Pennhills Road, Evans Road, M4, busy out towards Cumberland Highway from Granville. 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I'm Jeff Wallace. That's our traffic on 2SM, 1269.
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19: Good afternoon. I'm Tassava Brown.
20: World leaders have pledged their support for greater oversight of artificial intelligence amid concerns the tech could go rogue. Anthony Albanese has joined a call for international safeguards on AI as he continues his US trip attending the United Nations in New York. Australia is one of 22 signatories to join the call for AI to be monitored. The Prime Minister says we support mandatory safety testing and greater international oversight of AI models.
21: Australians do want to know that artificial intelligence won't be in control of us. We need to shape how it rolls out rather than have artificial intelligence shape the way that our society functions.
20: Australia is helping the US investigate how F-35 jet fighter parts were diverted to Hong Kong, reportedly by accident, sparking fears China may have access to tech secrets. But the Defence Minister, Richard Miles, insists no technologically sensitive components have been lost. A shipment of F-35 parts were sent to Hong Kong after leaving Australia earlier this year. The Coalition is set to move a new policy to allow Australians to access their super early. Rhys Sullivan reports.
22: Shadow Housing Minister Andrew Bragg is set to use a speech today to float the idea of using superannuation as collateral for a mortgage or to increase the size of a loan, although this has not yet been ratified as policy by Shadow Cabinet. The Herald reports some MPs were sceptical of the plan, having taken similar policies to the 2022 and 2025 federal elections. However, it has now got the support of most senior Liberal MPs. It follows One Nation's announcement they would allow Australians to take a quarter of their superannuation contribution as salary for up to 3 years, while Labor have been steadfast against any changes to the current system. At Parliament House, Canberra, Rhys Sullivan, Super Radio Network News.
20: A number of Sydney suburbs have been secretly earmarked for a metro station, but it could be years before they're established. Transport Minister John Graham says the focus is on getting those which are being built up and running.
23: The focus of the government at the moment is rolling out the $60 billion of metros that we're already committed to. We're halfway through that task. Of course, we're doing the long-term planning for future decisions.
20: G7 foreign ministers have called on Iran to end its arming in support of Houthis in Yemen. The nations warn Iran's actions constitute a dangerous pattern of escalation, creating global instability. The Houthis have stepped up strikes on Saudi Arabia and captured more territory in Yemen. There are concerns about the expansion of Australia's safeguard mechanism, warning it could increase costs and hurt competitiveness. The Australian Chamber of Commerce and Industry warns the emissions threshold kept at 100,000 tonnes of CO2 2 equivalent. ACCI Chief Executive Andrew McKellar says emissions cuts should come through investment in low emissions tech, not factory closures or offshoring.
1: We support a continuation of the mechanism, but at the existing threshold of 100,000 tonnes per annum. That will continue to tighten over a period of time, but it's got to ensure that we don't lose competitiveness and simply have emissions being moved offshore or lose critical manufacturing capacity in the Australian economy.
20: And major American TV networks are refusing to cover daily press events with US President Donald Trump. It comes after he banned CNN and its reporters from the White House. In sport, Sam Walker has declared himself ready to take the field against the Dolphins at Suncorp Stadium this Friday. Roosters coach Trent Robinson will name his squad for the grand final qualifier this afternoon. The Perth Bears have signed Zane Murray to a 3-year elite emerging contract. The 15-year-old is considered to be one of the best young talents. Brisbane is set to roll the dice at the AFL judiciary to overturn Lachie Neal's ban for the grand final. Neal and the Lions will challenge at the tribunal a one-match ban today. And Australia's Cooper Connolly and Josh Inglis are in the mix to bat at number 3 in the South Africa Test Series. To finance, the All Ords is up 19 points at 89.40. One Aussie dollar is buying 71.2 US cents. 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Cloudy with showers and southeasterly winds. Showers tomorrow with temperatures ranging from 15 to 22 in the city, 12 to 23 in the west. Looking further ahead, partly cloudy on Thursday, sunny Friday and Saturday. At the moment in the city, it's 15 degrees, Bankstown 15 and in Richmond 17. That's the latest 2SM News. I'm Tasava Brown.

0: just trying to remember, was there a version of that song where it started Oonga Chaka, Oonga, Oonga, Oonga Chaka, Oonga, Oonga, Oonga Chaka? Who did it? We're trying to remember who did it. Oonga Chaka, Oonga, Oonga, Oonga Chaka, Oonga, Oonga, Oonga Chaka. Remember that version? I was just remembering as a kid, I bought that and it was on a compilation album. Remember compilation? Can you still buy compilation albums? You can. Blue Suede, thank you, Melissa. You're right, 100%. Blue Suede, I should have known that. Blue Suede, that was the Hooked on a Feeling with the start, Oonga Chaka, Oonga, Oonga, Oonga Chaka. That's right. Can you still buy compilation albums? Do they still have compilation albums out? Remember the K-Tel albums? Oh, Brent, you're showing your age now. Oh, I remember the compilation albums. Goodness me. Those were the days, weren't they, when you could buy the compilation albums. I mean, they were just so much fun.
1: Whether they bark, purr, chirp or squeak. Time to talk all things pets. Pet Talk with Andrew Cornwell from Cardiff and Cameron Park Veterinary Hospitals.
0: The thing is these days, how different it is. If you pay to a music service like an Amazon or an Apple or something like that, or Spotify, you can ask it to put together one of those playlists for you. And it will do it very quickly. Andrew, good afternoon. How are you?
2: I'm very well, thank you.
0: You would remember the compilation albums you bought when we were young. I don't know how old you are, but I'm not asking how old you are. Did you go out and buy the K-Tel albums?
2: I think I was the proud owner of Full Bore 84.
0: There you go.
2: It was some good ones.
0: There were some good ones, weren't there? The best of. All right, let's talk about pussycats. We've had a couple of people send emails, and we certainly had one phone call this afternoon about cat bite. We all have our feline pussycats, but they come equipped with a built-in defence mechanism. It's called teeth. Teeth. Outdoor cats often make headlines for roaming and interactions. Indoor cats are far from risk-free when it comes to human injury. I didn't know that. I thought that if you had an indoor pussycat and, you know, it never went out and it bit you, you'd be okay. But apparently that's not the case. Dr. Andrew Cornwell, who is the owner of Cardiff and Cameron Park Veterinary Hospitals, you're going to tell us all about these hidden dangers of cat bites and why indoor cats can still pose a medical threat. I was absolutely amazed that an indoor cat, if it bites you, can actually

0: thought that if you had an indoor pussycat and, you know, it never went out and it bit you, you'd be okay. But apparently that's not the case. Dr. Cornwall, Dr. Andrew Cornwall, who is the owner of Cardiff and Cameron Park Veterinary Hospitals, you're going to tell us all about these hidden dangers of cat bites and why indoor cats can still pose a medical threat. I was absolutely amazed that an indoor cat, if it bites you, can actually give you a nasty bacteria. Up to 50% of all cat bites result in infection.
1: Oh, that's right. And look, every vet and vet nurse in the country at some point in time will pay a visit to the GP with a bad cat bite. So if a cat sort of, you know, mouths you in a friendly way, that's not an issue. But if they bite with a bit of purpose, those little teeth sink very deeply into the tissues. And most of those bites occur around your hands and wrists, and you've got a lot of fragile things in there. So there's lots of tendons, a lot of joints, and if you get an infection in one of those, it can wind up with, well, hospitalisation and surgery. So they can be very, very serious.
0: So the first question, apart from the obvious question, if you've hurt the cat, why do cats bite you?
1: Well, it's almost always defensive. So if they're obviously feel threatened, and they generally bite you telling you to let them go. So, you know, it's, they'll send out some body language cues first. You know, they'll have their ears pressed flat against their head. Pupils will dilate. They might have might strike at you with a paw, but then if you keep your hand in there, then their next reaction is to bite. And if they bite with force, those teeth can penetrate 5 to 10 millimetres into the tissue, and 5 to 10 millimetres into a hand is a long way. So, and they can result in some quite serious injuries.
0: Tell me about, well, just before you tell me about indoor cats, can I ask you, do cats give you a love bite? I mean, an affectionate bite because you're their mate and they like you and they give you a soft little, you know, bite. It's not an aggressive bite. It's just a little love bite.
1: Yeah, absolutely they do. So, I mean, my cat does it. So if it's feeding in the morning, it'll come up and gently bite you on the toe to wake you up.
0: Yes.
1: It's gentle and
0: yeah.
1: It's not going to hurt.
0: Yeah.
1: But it's their way of communicating. But it's when they're biting with purpose and fear, and that's when those teeth sink in, and that's when the problems are.
0: So talk about an indoor cat. I thought indoor cats were clean, but you're telling me that an indoor cat that bites and breaks the skin can give you an infection as well.
1: Oh, that's right. There's a bacteria called Pasteurella, which is normal in cats' mouths. And if you've got an unhealthy cat, it can be in a higher amount. They're like higher levels in their mouths, so that poses more of a problem. And outdoor cats have a wider variety of bugs in their mouths, but even a clean indoor cat will still have some of these organisms in their mouths, and it only takes one or two of those bacteria to be left sort of deeply embedded in the tissues in your hand, and within hours you've sort of got pain and swelling, and within potentially 6 hours you can wind up with lymph nodes under your armpits becoming reactive, and then you're off to hospital for antibiotics.
0: Goodness, out of a cat bite. How deeply do they have to bite you for that to happen?
1: Oh, it's generally got to go into the tissues under the skin. So their teeth are narrow, so it's like a little hypodermic needle injecting bacteria into the tissues under your skin. If it's just under your skin, it's normally not so bad, but it's when it gets into that next layer of tissues, so into the muscle or even worse, because it's normally hands, if it gets in into, say, a tendon or a sheath around a tendon or even worse, into a joint, that's sort of only 5 to 10 millimetres. But even though it's not that deep, it can cause a really serious infection and they do tend to blow up very, very quickly.
0: So obviously they've got razor-sharp teeth. If they give you a bite and they break the skin, so there's a little bit of blood there, like I suppose you stuck a needle in your skin. Is that for concern, or is it just when they go deeper?
1: Oh, if it just breaks the skin, depending on your own individual circumstance, you're generally okay, but you want to make sure you give it a really good wash. So warm soapy water, a good minute, just to make sure you've cleaned it out as best you can. But I think the red flag is if you're starting to get redness and swelling within, say, 2 hours, that's a red flag that it's got into those deeper tissues. And and you'll know because, speaking from experience, they really hurt. So, if you're getting that, then you should really go and see your GP. The other thing, too, is if you're sort of immunocompromised, so say if you're having, chemotherapy, low-grade chemotherapy can sort of blow your immune system. If you're pregnant, things that interfere with your immune system, I think you should always go and visit your GP because whilst most of those organisms are you know, you can have a

0: overcome them with time and antibiotics. If your immune system's compromised, it is a bit more serious. So, yeah, even if you get a shallow bite, if you've got a compromised immune system, I'd go and get checked. If you're getting pain within an hour or two, that's a GP job.
1: Is this, what are they, you know, do they give you a tetanus injection or doesn't that work for a cat bite?
0: Oh, I think they normally check that your tetanus is up to date. So, yeah, if you haven't had your tetanus shot within sort of 3 to 5 years, they almost always, and again, speaking from experience, they tend to routinely update that. And GPs are very cautious these days with just, you know, handing out antibiotics willy-nilly. But for a nasty cat bite, most of the time they'll be on antibiotics as well. But with that, you know, if the antibiotics aren't controlling it, say if you go to the GP and you get bitten, go on some antibiotics, but your hand continues to swell, you really want to go back to the GP because oftentimes you need to get referred to a hand surgeon. And, you know, it happens to vets and vet nurses, and I've seen it many times where they're, you know, off to the GP when it happens, and then 2 days later you're off to the hand surgeon to get a joint flushed out or, goodness, you know, wind up having the wound opened up for a clean-up.
1: So does this mean when you handle cats normally in your practice, you would use gloves? And when I say gloves, I mean, you know, like leather gloves.
0: Oh, no, not normally. So the most important thing that we do in a clinical environment is pick up on the body language cues. So if the cat is getting really distressed, that's no good for the cat and no good for the owner and no good for the staff. So you basically just back off, let the cat relax and work out another way to go about what you need to do. So, you know, you don't want to be putting there. They're doing it because they're stressed and scared. So if that's the case, it's kind of our job to make it as less stressful as we can for the cat. Because otherwise it's, you know, bad for the cat, bad for the poor cat's owner who's often horrified in the corner that their cat that's never bitten anyone is now looking like a tiger. And obviously for your own personal safety as well. So, yeah, we rarely do that because if you're using gloves, it means you're sort of overly handling them. You're being too rough with them. So you're best off, if you can, just to deal with it otherwise. And look, if we're struggling, the best form of restraint is chemical. So we can always resort to drugs to calm them down. So we've got options.
1: Melissa says she's got a friend whose cat needs to be strapped down when they go to the vet. that conjures up all sorts of images, doesn't it?
0: Oh, look, and it can be a bit like that. But look, generally speaking, if we've got a cat that's particularly stressed, or we know is going to be stressed, and so we need to take a blood sample, which requires the cat to be still, and yeah, it's intimidating for the cat. If they're a really stressy cat, we'll often send them home with some drugs to have, you know, drugs to have at night, another tablet to have the next morning. Then you get them back in when they're much more relaxed, and it's better for the cat's blood pressure and better for the owner's blood pressure and better for our blood pressure.
1: Can I have some of those?
0: Yeah, they work well.
1: I was going to ask you, are they? You know, we joke, and my cat's a biter. When people come over to our place, I will say to them, you know, watch out, you know, the cat's a biter. Is that a real thing with cats? I mean, they sit on your lap all afternoon and think you're lovely, but they are a biter. That's the sort of personality of the cat. Is that a real thing?
0: Well, they probably come into two categories there. So most cats are happy to be picked up and handled. Then you get that group of cats which will be sitting in your lap, and then for no reason whatsoever, they'll suddenly, it feels like they've been electrocuted, jump up and run across the room.
1: Yeah.
0: And it's a funny little thing they get with, it's just a behavioural, you know, hardwired into them. And then you get the other ones that are, they'll ambush you. So you'll be walking down the hallway, and it's just play, but they'll suddenly leap out and grab your leg.
1: Yeah.
0: So you get that group of cats as well that'll do it to you or to the dog or whatever. And that's just part of their routine play. And the bites in those circumstances tend not to be that bad. Sometimes if they've had one sitting on your lap, say if you're someone who's got, you know, getting older and your skin's getting a bit thin, they leap up, the claws can open your skin up, so need to make sure they get cleaned up. But they're sort of in the normal context of behaviour, so it's rare to have a very nasty cat bite because they're really, to get it to penetrate, they really have to bite with purpose. And it's generally when you're overhandling them, and that's why, you know, 90% of the time it's sort of hands and wrists.
1: Got to be kind to your pussycat, haven't you? Otherwise, you could end up in real trouble. It's always good to talk to you, Dr. Andrew. Thank you for your time. We'll catch up with you next Tuesday.
0: A pleasure.
1: That is Dr. Andrew Cornwell, owner of Cardiff and Cameron Park Veterinary Hospitals. Yeah. Jason's called in. Where's Jason? He's online too. Cats. Jason, tell me about your cat.
2: No, I haven't got one. I can't stand them.
1: So why have I got cats under the topic that you want to talk about written on my screen?
2: I want to know when they're going to start breeding them out, mate. They're the only feral animal you can keep. feral pig. You catch a slip, take it home, feed it up to eat it.
1: Why don't you like cats?
2: Well, have a look if they do, mate. They're feral. This is what I'm getting at. You can't have a feral pig, take it home and fatten it up.
1: My cat's not feral.
2: I bet it kills shit. Look, excuse me. I bet it kills stuff all around the joint.
1: It doesn't. It's an indoor cat. Never goes outside, except on the terrace.
2: One of the very few. But feral dogs out west get shot. If there was a dog running around down the park eating ducks in front of kids, they'd want to get rid of them, but mongrel cats out everywhere.
1: Jason, I thought you were going to give me a really nice, sweet story about cats, that you had this pussy cat that used to sit on your lap and watch a movie with you on TV, and you didn't. You gave me exactly the opposite. Shit the bastards!
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4: Moorbank, earlier crash, closing southbound Moorbank Avenue, Anzac Road, and Greystanes the M4, an eastbound broken down van, right at the Greystanes Road overpass up towards the Cumberland Highway, heavy westbound out of Granville. 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I'm Jeff Wallace. That's last traffic on 2SM. 12:69.
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1: Denise has sent me an email. There's two Denises that have sent me emails. The first Denise has said, that bloke who says cats should be shot. She said, I know some children that are exactly the same. They're feral. That's true. They scream. They scream, don't they? The other Denise says, I remember the K-Tel compilation albums. It was the K-Tel. Oh, you say you were the K-Tel receptionist for 5 years back in the 70s. Denise, were you? She was the KTEL receptionist for about 5 years back in the 70s. Some of the most fun years of my life, says Denise. Working in Piermont and hanging out at one of three hotels on a Friday night. Oh, Denise, I'll bet it was a good time, my dear. She says, thanks for the memories. Fantastic. Here you go, Denise. Here's another memory for you. We've got it. You ready? Blue Suede. Here we go. Ooga shaka.

0: you love it? Oonka Chaka, Oonka, Oonka, Oonka Chaka. Denise, KTEL Super Gold, 1975. Here's a trip down memory lane for you. Are you ready? The track list. KTEL Super Gold, Paper Lace the Night Chicago Died, Sherbet, Marsha Hines, Billy Joel was on there with Piano Man, Elton John, Daniel, Linda Ronstadt, You're No Good, Hush, Boney Maroney. Remember that, how they started? I got a girl called Boney Maroney. 3 Degrees, David Essex, Everybody Was Kung Fu Fighting, Skyhooks are in there, Olivia Newton-John, Barry White, Minnie Riperton, Blood, Sweat and Tears, Spinning Wheel, Linda George, Marty Roan, Denim and Lace. How's the memories? 1975, KTEL Super Gold. There you go, Denise. I love it. Three hotels, having a great time on a Friday night. Good memories, yeah. Life was a bit different then, Denise, wasn't it? You could get away with stuff you couldn't get away with today. You'd be in trouble. But there were no things like mobile phones where everyone could film you or take a picture or things like that. We've got the afternoon quiz to do between now and 3 o'clock. We'll play a little bit of music, and if you want to have your say, we'll take your calls as well. 13 12 69.
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2: Moorbank, earlier crash blocking southbound Moorbank Avenue, Anzac Road. French's Forest, a crash, Wakefield's Parkway, Ringer Road, M1 down towards Wollongong, a steady run running off the Princes Highway. Ready to enter the Attoverse? 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I'm Jeff Wallace, that's our traffic on 2SM. 12:69.
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11: Good afternoon, I'm Tassava Brown. A Senate inquiry into data centres is underway. Rhys Sullivan reports.
12: The Senate inquiry on artificial intelligence and data centres, chaired by Green Senator Sarah Hanson-Young, has opened hearings in the Sydney suburb of Lane Cove today. The inquiry is separate to the Parliamentary Joint Committee on Artificial Intelligence, chaired by Labor MP Joe Briskey, which held its first public hearing on Friday. Lane Cove, just 17 minutes north of the Sydney CBD, is the proposed site of the Project Mars Data Centre, a state government-backed project which would operate 24 hours a day and consume 90 megawatts of power. The inquiry heard from a handful of local groups who oppose the plan, with Stop the Slop member Sophie Shaz criticising the lack of transparency around the development. At Parliament House, Canberra, Rhys Sullivan, Super Radio Network News.
11: Residents are being urged to seek shelter as a bushfire burns out of control in Teelah in Queensland's South Burnett. Residents are being warned to seek shelter now to survive as it's too late to leave and is a risk to lives and homes. The very dangerous fire is impacting Stretton Drive and Scott Close. Smart glasses will be banned from public schools in Western Australia, with calls for other states to follow. It's designed to prevent children from being secretly filmed. It comes after an investigation revealed the devices are exposing Australians' sensitive data, images and videos to hackers. The Domestic, Family and Sexual Violence Commissioner believes it's possible to turn the level of domestic violence attacks around. Three women and a child were killed around New South Wales over the weekend. Michael Cronin has told Tim Webster there are some hopeful trends on the front line.
13: We have seen reductions in homicides, about 70% reduction. So there is hope that where we have acted, where we have invested in programs, where we have supported communities, we can turn this around. I think that's really important to recognise and believe that we can do something about this.
11: In sport, the Knights are backing Kalen Ponga to line up in Sunday's blockbuster preliminary final. He recently copped a head knock but passed the assessment. Sydney Swans free agent Joel Amate intends to join Carlton. The forward's been looking at five-year deals from both the Swans and the Blues and has now chosen Carlton. To finance, the All Ords is up 20 points at 89.38. One Aussie dollar is buying 71.22 US cents. 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Cloudy with showers and southeasterly winds. Showers tomorrow with temperatures ranging from 15 to 22 in the city, 12 to 23 in the west. Looking further ahead, partly cloudy on Thursday, sunny Friday and Saturday. At the moment in the city, it's 15 degrees, Bankstown 15 and in Richmond 17. That's the latest 2SM News. I'm Tassava Brown.

0: The movie was called St. Elmo's Fire. I just love that. David Foster and the love theme from St. Elmo's Fire. What a talented man that bloke David Foster is. Honestly, he has done so many different great songs. He's the guy that discovered Michael Bublé. He discovered Michael Bublé. He discovered Celine Dion. He did lots of work with Chicago. Oh, goodness me, what a talented man. Neil says, I still have my first record from 1971. It was 20 Electrifying Hits, Volume 2. And my second record was 20 Happening Hits. There you go. Ah, memories. Who's this from? Matthew. Matthew says, Bobby Dazzler was my first compilation album. I think it was 1974, 75. Great music. Guy says, mate, if your medication's making you feel hungry, just go on a seafood diet. Yeah, I know, you're just seafood, but you don't eat it. If only it was that easy, Guy. If only it was that easy. I've never, ever asked for seconds. I've never been that sort of person until this blasted medication. Anyway, Warwick, this is a serious email. Warwick says, another shooting today. Yes, it's been reported in the news bulletins, another shooting today, and no legal firearms associated with the targeted address. What is wrong with these halfwits, the political boobs that think that a gun buyback of firearms would see a rush of illegal firearms handed in? The only firearms that are going to be handed in is worn-out legal firearms. And good luck to those who are looking to replace their firearms at taxpayers' expense. Estimates put the scheme at $1 billion. Bollocks, let's try $2 billion. At best, for nothing. Warwick says, stop wasting our money. Yeah, a lot of people are of the same opinion. But it is a political decision, isn't it? They want to be seen to be doing something. Here's a story that is just, I was gobsmacked, to be honest. New government data has revealed that commercial salmon farms in Tasmania. Now, look, before, let me set the scene if I can. You go into the supermarket, if you like, you know, smoked salmon, love smoked salmon, it's healthy for you, it's a quick meal, you can cook it with scrambled eggs, have a poached egg, you can put it in a salad, you can stick it on a piece of toast, it's very nice. But, so you go into the supermarket and you buy smoked salmon, and it's great. We've got some wonderful smoked salmon in Tasmania, right? So you buy your fresh Tasmanian smoked salmon. Did you know that they deploy underwater explosives down in Tasmania to deter the seals from the fish pens? I couldn't believe it. So the story says that new government data has revealed that commercial salmon farms in Tasmania have deployed more than 150,000 underwater explosives since 2016 to deter seals from fish pens. Try saying that quickly. To deter seals from fish pens. The figures, which show nearly 1,800 devices were used in the first half of the year alone, have reignited, understandably, the local controversy over animal welfare, environmental impacts and the heavy-handed tactics used to protect aquaculture. So, the official figures show that the state's three primary marine salmon producers, that's Huon, Tassal and Petuna, have used a combined total of 150,000 underwater explosives since 2016. I told you where the data was released. So it says here, while the devices are known as seal crackers, they're intended merely to scare protected fur seals with loud noises and flashes. But four seals died at Tasmanian salmon releases in the first half of 2026 alone. And that contributes to dozens of deaths of fur seals in recent years. Tassal, as in tassel salmon, They remain the only local salmon company continue to utilise bean bag rounds. What a bean bag round is, it's a fabric-coated plastic shell. It's packed with lead shot. It's fired directly at seals. My goodness. Drawing ongoing condemnation from conservation groups. So that's TASSAL, T-A-S-S-A-L. I would suggest we might remove that from our shopping list. That's just ridiculous. The reliance of underwater explosives and projectile rounds to manage wildlife sort of takes the romance out of these beautiful freshwater salmon farms in Tasmania, doesn't it? I was gobsmacked. Never knew it. Never knew it at all. Story today about petrol prices and where we rank in the world for our petrol prices. Australia isn't the most expensive country in the world to buy petrol, but we're certainly not getting a bargain. So let's have a look at the numbers. Regular unleaded here in Australia is currently around $2.38 a litre. All right, so let's use that as the starting point. $2.38 a litre in Australia. In Japan, it's about $1.52. The United States, $1.66. South Korea, $1.89. Fiji, $1.96. Australia, again, $2.38. Diesel, Australia, $2.84 a litre. Japan, $1.42. South Korea, $1.87. Fiji, $2.03. Even in the United States, it's cheaper at $2.41. Now, yes, Britain is more expensive, and so is New Zealand. So Britain is more expensive, and New Zealand is slightly more expensive for petrol. So, look, we're not number one as the most expensive petrol, but my goodness me, we're having a good crack at it. But this is becoming a familiar story here in Australia, isn't it? Everything's so damn expensive. Housing is expensive, rent is expensive, insurance is expensive, electricity, groceries are going up, and now we're looking at $2.38 at the moment for petrol, $2.84 a diesel. If Brent crude cracks $150 a barrel, we could be looking for petrol at $2.70 plus a litre. The OECD says Australians have been hit by a significant squeeze in real disposable incomes. While housing affordability has become a major problem, and its latest assessment also says competition has weakened across parts of the Australian economy, with greater market concentration and higher profit margins in some sectors. I suppose they're talking about the monoliths in reference to supermarkets of Coles and Woolworths. And they've got their own petrol stations as well. Now, before anyone rings me and says, Brent, it's the war, mate. It's the oil price. It's global supply. Yes, look, I know that's part of the story. The OECD says the recent international conflict sent Australian petrol prices up by about 59% and diesel by 66% at the peak of the initial shock. And the federal government, well, as we know, they did temporarily cut the fuel excise to take some of the pressure off motorists. So I'm not suggesting Canberra can simply wave a magic wand and make petrol $1.50 a litre. But here's the question I want to put to you. Why does everything seem to cost so much here in Australia? At what point do we stop saying, well, that's Australia for you? I mean, come on, it didn't used to be that way. Because we seem to have developed an extraordinary ability to accept that it costs more here in Australia because, well, that's just the way things are. That's just what things cost here. You go overseas and suddenly you realise it doesn't have to be that way. You can fill your tank in Japan for around $50 less than you can here based on these current prices. And that's not a small difference. And diesel, it's even more important because it doesn't affect the bloke filling up his ute. It gets into the cost of transporting food, as we know. We talk about running farms and building houses and moving goods around the country. So when diesel goes up, eventually you pay for it even if you don't drive a diesel vehicle. But we are, aren't we? We are becoming increasingly a very expensive country to live, and it's not just petrol. It seems to be everything. Sadly, Let's forget all that in the moment. Let's take a break and come back and have some fun. We'll give you the chance to score yourself a prize. It's the Stiff Sore and Sorry Pack. We'll do the quiz this afternoon. And because one of the many shows that started out on this very day, September the 22nd, 1982, it was called Family Ties. We've got a Family Ties themed quiz.
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2: Moorbank, earlier crash has been cleared, reopening Moorbank Avenue, Anzac Road southbound. Earlier breakdown for the freeway north Sydney, that's been cleared as well. Lane 3, northbound approaching Falcon Street, coming off the Harbour Bridge. 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I'm Jeff Wallace. That's AS Traffic on 2SM, 1269.
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0: Okay, thanks to Ray and the crew. 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There's a mobile number on there. And if you have any questions about the website, give them a call. Which beloved actor landed his very first major television role, playing Alex P. Keaton on the hit 1980s sitcom Family Ties? Long before starring in hit films such as Back to the Future. Now, that is an easy question for question one, all right? Question one, which actor landed his very first major television role playing the ambitious eldest son, Alex P. Keaton, on Family Ties? Of course, he went on to star in hit films such as Back to the Future. If you know, pick up the phone and call us on 13 12 69. That's the telephone number. Please call us.

0: Okay, let's do the afternoon quiz. First contestant is Brian this afternoon. Hello, Brian.
1: G'day there. How you going?
0: Not too bad. Tell me the name of the actor that starred as the ambitious eldest son, Alex P. Keaton, in Family Ties.
1: Michael J. Fox.
0: What was the profession of his mum? She balanced raising her children with running her own business. What was her her profession?
1: Can I get a clue?
0: Architect A, accountant B, interior designer C.
1: Accountant.
0: Nope. Sorry, mate. See you later. G'day, Gary.
2: Hey, Brent. How are you, mate?
0: Pretty good, mate. Did you hear the question?
2: Fun fact, the P never existed. They never mentioned what it was for.
0: You've lost me.
2: They never, ever mentioned. Where was Alex P. Keaton?
0: Oh, probably Peter. What was the profession of Elise Keaton?
2: Oh, she was an architect.
0: You got it, buddy. She was. In what year
2: Fun fact.
0: And I don't have time. Please, let's just do the question. In what year did the beloved sitcom Family Ties finally wrap up its original television run after season 7?
2: Did you say decades?
0: No, what year, mate? What year?
2: What year? Oh, 1980.
0: Let's dump that. I mean, honestly, it's a kid's game. Wayne, are you there, mate? We've locked it, have we? Let's go to Wayne. G'day, Wayne. You there, mate?
3: Yeah, mate, gotcha.
0: Mate, which future Oscar-winning actor and movie star made an early guest appearance on the show as Uncle Ned? I'll give you a clue. You ready? I'll give you a clue. Was it River Phoenix? Was it Brad Pitt? Or was it Tom Hanks?
3: Tom Hanks?
0: Yeah, mate. It was Tom Hanks. If you get this right, you've got the prize. The political figure. Which political figure did a young Alex P. Keaton idolise above all others throughout the entire series?
3: Nah, mate, I haven't got it.
0: You don't know? Let's see if Sylvia knows. Sylvia, do you know the answer to this question? If you do, sorry?
4: Could I get a clue, please?
0: Oh, what the hell? yep, his first name was Ronald.
4: Reagan.
0: You got it, Ronald Reagan.
4: Thank you.
0: Sylvia, we'll help you out. You've done a Steve Bradbury. You've got the prize. Congratulations. It's the Steve Sore and Sorry Pack. That's us down and dusted for a Tuesday afternoon. Thank you for your attendance, participation, all that sort of thing. We'll do it again after midday tomorrow. Back to the newsroom next.
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6: M1 Mount White, it's moving well both ways, but there's a crash on the southbound ramp into the weigh station, only affecting trucks entering the station. That's closing down the M1 Mount White weigh station southbound, only northbound weigh station still open. 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
14: Good afternoon, I'm Tasava Brown. The Liberal Party is working on options to allow workers to access their super early to buy a home. Liberal MP Andrew Bragg is ramping up his campaign to allow Australians to access their super early to purchase property. The Shadow Housing Minister Bragg told News 24 more Australians are facing the prospect of becoming forever renters.
15: A lot of people wouldn't want to have a 95% mortgage, and so they would rather have a lower level of debt. They would be quite happy to use their own money that's held in super or in savings to get access to a first home deposit. Equally, people might want to offset their mortgage interest. Now, we're living in a situation where the Treasurer has lost control of the economy, and so we have higher inflation and higher interest rates than we should have.
14: Police are investigating possible organised crime links after a child was shot in Sydney's northwest. It's alleged an 18-year-old charge planned to conceal the plan to kill the 11-year-old at a northwest apartment. New South Wales Police Superintendent Naomi Moore says the boy's mother was distressed, as any parent would be, and investigations continue.
16: There are a number of people in the unit at the time of this incident. We have spoken to some of those people, and we are currently trying to locate some others to speak to them about the incident and about any involvement they may have. Some of the people who were present at the time of the shooting are not currently cooperating with investigators.
14: The New South Wales government is proposing changes to sexual assault trials aimed at reducing trauma for complainants giving evidence. The reforms include rules, ground rules, hearings, and allowing recorded police interviews to be used as evidence in chief. New South Wales Attorney General Michael Daly says a pilot will begin in Parramatta, Wollongong and Dubbo District Courts from 2027 with a $4.8 million investment.
17: At the moment, in a domestic violence situation, a pre-recorded police interview can be used as evidence in a trial, but we can't do that for sexual assault proceedings. We're going to wind that out now to sexual assault proceedings as well, so that a person who's given evidence doesn't have to keep giving the same evidence over and over and over again, which traumatises them.
14: An out-of-control bushfire is burning in inland southern Queensland. Residents are being urged to seek shelter as a bushfire burns out of control in Teela in the South Burnett. Residents are warned to seek shelter now to survive, as it's too late to leave and is a risk to lives and homes. The very dangerous fire is impacting Stretton Drive and Scott Close. The criminal trial of broadcaster Alan Jones continues. Complainant H has told the court he felt disgusting and powerless after the broadcaster allegedly touched him. Mr. Jones has pleaded not guilty to all charges. In sport, the Bulldogs are shaking things up a bit. They're moving on from Jason Taylor as its New South Wales Cup coach. Josh Jackson is expected to take over the role. James Tedesco has now featured in the Rugby League Players Association Dream Team on 6 occasions, becoming the first player to do so. He's been named at fullback for this year's honour. Meantime, the Perth Bears have signed teenage sensation Zane Murray on a 3-year elite emerging contract. He will spend 1 month training with North Sydney Bears Pathways program in January before returning to Western Australia. In the AFL, Brisbane is set to roll the dice at the judiciary tonight over Lachie Neale's one-match ban. The dual Brownlow medalist and the club head to the tribunal, hoping to overturn the ban and have him play in the AFL Grand Final. MCG CEO Stuart Fox has condemned poor fan behaviour at the preliminary clash between Brisbane and Hawthorn over the weekend as investigations continue. Victoria Police say there will be a strong, visible police presence over the grand final weekend. This will include the parade. And in cricket, Josh Inglis and Cooper Connolly have helped Australia secure a clean sweep of Zimbabwe in the three-match one-day international series. Inglis scored his second ODI century in the final match of the series, and Australia secured a dramatic one-wicket win. Turning to finance, the All Ordinaries is up 25 points at 8,944. One Australian dollar is buying 71.21 US cents. 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Cloudy with showers and southeasterly winds. Showers tomorrow with temperatures ranging from 15 to 22 in the city, 12 to 23 in the west. Looking further ahead, partly cloudy on Thursday, sunny Friday and Saturday. At the moment in the city, it's 16 degrees, Bankstown 15 and in Richmond 17. That's the latest 2SM News. I'm Tasava Brown.
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18: We're underway, and the Warriors will have first touch. The passer gets it on. This is looking promising. Here's Alexander! Sharp Ponga, quick hands again from Newcastle. Best straight into best touch on the bend. He sets up over the halfway. He's got Sharp on the inside. Sharp juggles, Sharp catches, Sharp scores! Out it comes for Gagai. There's Young. Young down the right wing. Putting his hand back. Looking good. Too quick. Newcastle hit the lead. Now Capel. There it comes. Warriors in the corner. Hello.
19: Oh, does he get there? There's no room at all.
18: And pushed. 12-10. And the Newcastle Knights are up to the preliminary final next weekend.
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20: Good afternoon, everybody. Welcome aboard. Nice to have you with us here on Talk and Sport, 13 12 69, that open line number to come aboard, join us, have your say today. 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Hit the like button with your comments there. The Toffs end, Brady Papworth, the Guru's back in today off his wing. Eric Gross, looking forward to his thoughts, and Graham Hughes here right through up until 6 o'clock later on this afternoon. Well, there we go, folks. Ashley Klein, dropped by the NRL as the game's jewel in the crown, is now open to the best whistleblower this weekend. 13-12-69, if you know who is the man for the job. Could Latrell Mitchell become someone else's bunny? And Collingwood's Nick Dacos rewrites the Brownlow medal with the highest number of votes ever recorded. 13-12-69, with your thoughts, folks, especially if you watched the telecast last night. Afternoon, guys.
21: Afternoon, all.
22: G'day, guys.
23: Guru's back.
22: It's good to be back.
23: Where the hell were you yesterday, Guru? Who gave you a day off?
22: I was travelling up Central Coast and then coming back, listening to you guys on the way back.
23: Oh, good. Anyway, welcome back.
22: Thank you.
23: Welcome back aboard.
20: Did you agree or disagree with us?
22: I agreed mostly.
23: It's okay not to. It's the whole idea.
20: You know the mostly bit? What was the other bit that you didn't?
22: Heaps. Plenty.
23: Anyway. Ashley Klein, Graham. Now, seriously, do we really think those that will be appointed to this weekend's games are any better? Do we really believe that the standard of refereeing is the problem, or is it the interference or failure of the bunker?
20: Look,
23: I'm not confident that anyone who gets appointed this afternoon will be any better or is any better.
22: It's a bit of everything, isn't it?
20: Yeah, but it doesn't matter. When there's something that becomes glaring, which his decision was to us, a glaring indecision.
23: Yeah, there's plenty of them, though. God.
20: Yeah, but it
23: they're all the same.
20: When you get to the finals and make a mistake as a player or a referee that hinges on the outcome of a game that you get wrong, players would be getting dropped on bad calls. And they've said to him, sorry, but the other two blokes have got an opportunity.
22: He's had worse games and he's kept his position.
23: Yeah, he gets all the big games.
20: Week out from the biggest call ever.
23: I didn't think his game was
22: that bad.
23: I thought the game flowed really smoothly. And, yes, there was an error. But there's errors in every single game, every ref.
22: Yep.
20: The size of it was pretty heavy. You're across the ditch, the biggest recorded crowd ever in New Zealand.
23: Yeah, but the decision went against the home team. That's why it became a big deal.
20: Well, absolutely. But it should have given a team a chance to tie it up.
23: Okay, here's the question then. There's four teams left.
20: Yeah.
23: Each of the fans of those four teams will have referees. They hate refereeing their team. I'm interested to know which one you don't want.
20: Yeah.
23: If you're a Roosters man, a Penrith man, a Dolphins fan.
20: Well, the current referees that we have are going to be quite different to Ashley Klein.
23: I wonder, do teams fans like certain refs and not like others when they ref their teams? I don't know.
22: I've never heard.
20: That's why I threw it out there. 13-12-69 again, folks, if you know who was the right man for the job. Latrell Mitchell, can you see him anybody else's colours?
22: Yeah, I can. Parramatta.
23: See, this is interesting. Are they going to pay what's required at Parramatta for a bloke who plays on average half the games? What's he worth?
22: What was his year like before this year? Did he play a lot of games last year?
23: No. I can Google that. I can get our friend AI to come up with how many games he's played in the last 4 or 5 years. So the question is, if he's a 1 point whatever, I mean, do they make finals? I mean, they did make finals without him.

0: for a bloke who plays on average half the games. What's he worth?
1: What was his year like before this year? Did he play a lot of games last year?
0: No. I can Google that. I can get our friend AI to come up with how many games he's played in the last 4 or 5 years. So the question is, if he's a 1 point whatever, I mean, do they make finals? They did make finals without him, essentially, although he is so important to them.
2: Well,
0: he can do stuff and win games that others can't.
2: That's right. He's a match winner.
0: Sure, but 11 times a year for 1.2?
2: No, I know, but if he can prove himself to be fit, I don't know how they incentivise a contract with him, but he can make the difference for the right teams to be playing finals football, yeah.
0: The last 3 years he's played 34 games.
2: Yeah.
0: Club games in 3 years.
1: Sounds a bit like me.
0: No, well,
1: towards the end of my career.
0: You played most weeks, didn't you? So the question is, what do you pay him? I'm not sure there's a market at 1.2 for Latrell Mitchell at any club. Do you?
2: Well, it's arguable. Correct, yes.
0: I mean, desperate teams will pay overs.
1: Yeah, it'd be great. An acquisition to someone like Parramatta.
2: He could prove the difference. Yeah. For a club.
0: No doubt. Yeah. I totally agree.
1: Players around him too.
0: He can prove the difference like very few players ever.
2: Yeah.
0: He's got stuff in him, but 11 games, 1.2. Wow.
2: Now, I had a squeeze for a little while at the Brownlow Medal last night.
0: Why, did you fall asleep?
2: I did notice there were some very attractive women there.
0: Of course you did. So that's all you watched? You watched the red carpet, is that it?
2: No.
0: Did you go through round one? Swans versus Richmond. 1 point.
2: He's very impressive, Nick Dacos. 23 years of age. I didn't realise he was still just that young.
0: Did you see him arrive on the red carpet, Graham?
2: No.
0: I didn't watch it. I can't do it.
2: 47 votes. Bailey Smith with 36. Marcus Bontempelli with 34. Yeah, it was always, as we said yesterday, it was going to be hard for them to make it exciting because he was just way, way, way too good.
0: he blitzed them. Hank, before the event, he was paying $1.01.
2: $1.01, yeah. Wow.
0: I mean, I think that's a foregone conclusion. Yeah. I didn't watch it. You know why?
2: No.
0: I was catching up on the first episode of Mobland.
2: Oh.
0: Oh, my goodness.
1: Good.
0: Oh, a lot more exciting than the Brownlow.
2: I played football against a few blokes who I thought came from that series.
0: I think that was their post-career job, wasn't it?
2: So, anyway,
0: worth watching.
2: Yeah, but if you did see the Brownlow, love to hear your thoughts on that as well, folks. It was a stunning victory and very impressed by Nick Dacos. Ashley Kine gone. Let us know your thoughts, folks. Let us know who you think is the best to stand there on grand final day, blowing the whistle.
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4: Concord West, look out for a three-car crash closing a southbound lane on Homebush Bay Drive at Alton Avenue. Blakehurst, a two-car crash northbound on the Princes Highway and through the M5 tunnel in Bardwell Valley, an earlier bus breakdown causing delays westbound. Get access to a big network without the big prices. AmaySIM has mobile coverage where 99.1% of Australians live. 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I'm Thomas Reeve with the latest traffic on 2SM 1269.
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0: Now, as we welcome you back aboard here on Talkin' Sport, folks, I'm being told that the NRL Grand Final is likely to be held without a headline pre-game entertainment act. Negotiations, and I've got to be honest with this, with Australian artist Tones and I collapsed over her set list. Now, well, Gira, you're a music man. I don't know her, and
1: I've
0: never seen her.
2: I've heard the name. I thought you would have had some of her records.
1: I think there's something confusing. Is Tones and I one person?
0: Is it? I've got people nodding around the studios.
1: Like, okay, good. Wait, why don't you just call yourself Tones?
2: Or and I.
1: Yeah. Anyway, yeah. I'm not big. I couldn't name you a song.
2: No, well.
1: They could have got some of the crowd that did the Farnham tribute in Melbourne over the weekend. Could have got any of them.
2: Absolutely.
1: Would have been an absolute ripper.
0: And do a Farnham tribute.
1: Oh, man. Would have brought the house down.
0: Redo it.
2: That would have been great.
0: Well,
1: Vanessa Amorosi and Tina Arena were spectacular.
0: No, she's good, Tina.
1: Tina's fantastic. Gun.
0: Hello, Ian.
3: Oh, good afternoon, gentlemen. Let's talk about the captain's challenge, but just quickly on Luttrell.
0: Yeah.
3: If he got himself fit and left the Rabbitohs, he, by definition, would not be under the spell of Wayne, and the ugly side of him, I think, would probably come out again. So I think it would be a very brave club that...
0: Well, it's interesting.
1: Good point. It's a good point.
0: I watched the pre-season, and I made comment here a couple of times, that the pre-season that he put in this year... It was the leanest that I had ever seen him. And then injury struck. And as you saw when he came back, well, he was carrying plenty of weight when he came back.
3: He was. Anyway, if I might just briefly talk about the captain's challenge.
0: Yeah.
3: By the way, my pick would be, is it Atkins? Is that how you pronounce it? I think he's got a good feel for the game.
0: Grant Atkins.
3: I think he's got a good feel for the game, but... Who knows? Because I thought Klein was doing well until clangers at the end and, you know, the debater will knock on to that. So, anyway, Captain's Challenge, another real change if I can suggest it. It really bugs me when someone does a Captain's Challenge and they win the challenge but they find something else wrong.
0: Yeah.
3: And they get a penalty against them, and that's just not on. They're challenging one thing. And it's
0: no,
3: not there
0: I,
3: for the video
0: I,
3: ref there to pick up other things that the ref missed.
0: No, I think if you invite the video referee into the game, and there is something clearly obvious, you can't let that go.
3: Okay, all right. Well, that's just my view anyway.
1: Yeah, I know your point.
3: Yeah,
1: it's crazy sometimes. You think, well, hang on a sec, you missed it before.
3: Yeah.
1: You know, all we're saying is we didn't knock it on. You rule we did, and now you found. You know, a silly high shot or it's like, hang on a minute.
0: Yeah, you can't let rules broken go.
3: Yeah, okay. And lastly, the Warriors, they ended up playing just like the Dragons, up the middle, no backs, no movement.
0: Yeah, not enough. That's right.
3: Tackle options. I counted at least five times that a prop ran it up on the fourth, and of course even one on the fifth with a kick. So. It was unbelievably.
0: They never got together enough in numbers. Never.
3: No. And they still should have been given the chance to win the game. Though. So. Anyway,
0: that's right.
3: Thank you, fellas.
0: Yeah. Good on you, Ian. Thank you, mate. G'day, John.
4: G'day. How you going, boys? Love your show.
2: Hey, John.
0: Thank you, John.
4: I'll just give you. I was listening to another station, 2GB. And Mark Carroll was there last night.
0: Spud?
4: Yeah, Spud.
0: And moonlighting. Moonlighting Carroll, was it?
4: Yeah, Moonlighting Carroll on the sports show. I thought I'd...
2: Dob him in.
4: I thought I'd tell you.
0: Yeah, well, we'll neck him on Friday, all right?
4: Yeah, give him the hiding on Friday.
2: I'll leave that up to you, Hoops. You can neck him.
4: All right, see you, boy.
0: Good on you, John.
2: Dobber.
0: Johnny's called him in to
2: Dobber.
1: There you go. He's in demand. I think they wanted to talk to him about his pie-eating competition.
0: Just in case you were thinking, Nick Dacos recorded 13 three-vote games.
1: Yeah.
0: and set a new record by polling six consecutive best on ground performances from rounds 15 through 20.
1: That's pretty extraordinary. Can we assume they won those games? Collingwood? Not necessarily?
0: No, I can't help with your assumption.
1: Yeah. He must also be nice to the umps. Umpires must like him.
2: With the Klein incident with the escort,
0: yeah.
2: He put it up to the bunker, didn't he? And the bunker got it wrong too, didn't they?
0: No, not with the escort, no.
1: No, he didn't put it up.
0: No, he didn't put it up.
1: The bunker can intervene whenever it chooses to.
0: No.
2: Jeez, they normally do.
0: No, the video ref wasn't involved. Hello, Dougie.
5: Boys, now, Graeme, you just said to Ian, when he was talking about captain's call, that, you know, they shouldn't pick something else up. So if the bunker sees something blatantly off of us, they need to do something.
0: Absolutely.
5: Okay. So why didn't they do something
1: the escort thing.
2: That's what I'm saying.
0: No, hang on. It wasn't sent up.
1: No, it wasn't sent up.
2: Correct. So it's got to be sent up before they have a look at it. Okay.
0: So, I mean, he's got to be brought in.
5: Then, as someone watching the game, how many replays did we see of it on the TV? What were the commentators talking about it? How many times did they show that on the screen at the game? Now, if I was a supporter of the Warriors, which I'm... And look, what my opinion is, we get rid of the bunker. You either use it or you don't. But I'd rather it doesn't. I'd rather go back to the old way.
0: You've got to remember there was one difficulty with that decision. Go back and look at it. Kalyn Ponga caught the ball and what happened?
1: Fletcher Sharp it was.
0: Fletcher Sharp, I should say. What happened from when once he caught it?
2: Played the ball.
0: No, he didn't. He made a run. So play went away from where that was.
5: So why isn't the rest of the media talking about that?
0: Well, see, Dougie, what happens with the telecast then is because it's a play-on situation. There's a next quick play of the ball, and play all of a sudden has gone away from even looking at immediate replays. So it's go back and watch.
2: They've stopped situations before like that, haven't they?
0: Yeah, but that was up to the referee to have a look at it, and he didn't.
5: Well, then, you know what? Why didn't the... look, that's a very good point, Graeme.
0: And people have got to... Well, don't go to the next step, and that is that the Warriors didn't have a challenge left.
5: So why didn't... I think that's a very excellent point, Graeme. But why didn't the NRL say that just... When they were talking about it, that's exactly what they should have said. They didn't. They said, we couldn't review that. We're dropping him. See, that's a reason, Graeme, that you just gave that's most probably valid, right? The ones they've just given aren't. It's not valid just to say, well, look, we've got rid of him. Because if I was a Warriors supporter, I'd feel as if I've been jigged. And I'm not. I'm a Roosters supporter. I like the whole game, but...
0: Dougie, we've got to go to a break very quickly. Can I bring you back up other side of the news?
5: Yeah,
0: cool. We'll call you back, okay? No problem. Look, I think the other point you've got to realise about all these things, you know, with doing what should have been done on the spot, it didn't happen. Back to talk more about it after the news.
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7: In Glenfield, a car and a motorbike crash has southbound traffic delayed on Belmont Road at Canterbury Road. Concord West, we've got a three-car crash southbound on Homebush Bay Drive at Alton Avenue. And in Blakehurst, a two-car crash northbound on the Princes Highway. Ready to go electric? 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I'm Thomas Reeve with the latest traffic on 2SM 1269.
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17: Good afternoon, I'm Tassava Brown. The New South Wales government has detected a new event of H5 bird flu. The latest bird flu event has been confirmed in a tern found at Dolls Point in Sydney's south. It brings the number of cases in New South Wales to at least 56. The government is continuing to receive calls and online reports to the Emergency Animal Disease Hotline. Andrew Bragg, the Shadow Minister for Housing, is floating new proposal for home buyers to use their super as collateral for mortgages. The Liberal Party is working on options to allow workers to access super early to buy a home amid concerns about the number of Australians stuck renting. Treasurer Jim Chalmers says the Coalition and One Nation are coming after super and they want to vandalise a retirement savings scheme. Defence Minister Richard Marles insists no technologically sensitive components have been lost after F-35 jet fighter parts were diverted to Hong Kong by accident. There are fears it may have enabled China to access tech secrets. A shipment of F-35 parts were sent to Hong Kong after leaving Australia earlier this year. The US is leading an investigation. Over a dozen new train stations have been mapped out for Sydney. New details about the government's future metro plans have been unveiled under a parliamentary order. Transport Minister John Graham says we are first focused in setting up the current metros.
18: The focus of the government at the moment is rolling out the $60 billion of metros that we're already committed to. We're halfway through that task. Of course, we're doing the long-term planning for future decisions.
17: Also making news, major American television networks are refusing to cover daily press events with President Donald Trump. It comes after he banned CNN and its reporters from the White House. In sport, the NRL Grand Final will be held without a headline pre-game entertainment act. It comes after Australian artist Tones and I pulled out. Latrell Mitchell is set to hit the open market come November 1. The star is tipped to leave the Rabbitohs after an injury-riddled campaign this year. Isaac Heaney's finished outside of the top 5 in the Brownlow medal count, while Nick Dacos won the Brownlow medal with a record-breaking 47 votes. To finance, the All Ords is down 12 points at 89.50. One Aussie dollar is buying 71.2 US cents. 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Cloudy with showers and southeasterly winds. Showers tomorrow with temperatures ranging from 15 to 22 in the city, 12 to 23 in the west. Looking further ahead, partly cloudy on Thursday, sunny Friday and Saturday. At the moment in the city, it's 16 degrees, Bankstown 15 and in Richmond 17. That's the latest 2SM News. I'm Tassava Brown.

0: Don't let it get in your head.
1: So that
0: don't let it get in your head. Guys.
1: So that's what I'll be missing.
0: It's in my head. Is
2: it? Bad luck. You won't get it now.
0: That's two of them. That's both of them. That's Tones and I.
1: Yeah, riveting. Absolutely riveting. Sorry, Dougie. Welcome back.
3: Yeah, that song's in my head now.
0: The, don't let
3: I
0: it get in your head.
3: I rang up about. I mean, I never ring up to argue with anyone. And it's good to have the bitter and batter. And if you're correct, Graeme, I think it's a fair argument, right? But then you'd have to say, in my opinion anyway, why didn't the ARL come out with that? And secondly, if that's the case, what you're saying, and I can't watch it again, but why is he getting stood down then?
1: Well, he got it wrong.
3: Penalised for?
1: He took away an opportunity for someone to still be alive in the competition.
0: Big decision he didn't pick up right in front of him. And it denied the Warriors a chance to level it up and go to Golden Point.
1: Yeah.
0: Or extra time.
3: But what Graeme's saying is that because it played on, or you, Graeme, viewed because the game continued on?
1: The game continued on. Once he caught the ball, he ran upfield.
3: Yeah, geez,
1: And the worst thing is that he didn't even believe that he needed a review.
3: Okay, that's a valid point.
1: Well, that is the point. He didn't call a halt to play once they were tackled and said, "Oh, I want to go back and have a look at that." No, he just that was it.
3: Last thing I'll leave you with is, now, I'm pretty sure I saw the same thing at the Brownlows as you, Graeme, but I'm sure you were looking at that because you wanted to see what other gowns that your wife might want. Was that? Because there were some beautiful gowns.
0: Was it? Yeah. You were doing some shopping for a big night they got coming
1: up. It's an opportunity to find out the dressmakers.
3: Yeah, I'm with you.
1: Yeah. And
3: I'm sure Baz would have been watching it as well.
1: And exactly what they look like and how they would look like just on my beautiful wife.
2: Do you know some of the dressmakers' names?
1: Sorry?
2: Do you know some of the dressmakers' names?
1: I would have if I had rung them.
0: Was there any Vera Wangs? Did you see any Jimmy Choos on the feet?
1: Jimmy who?
3: You shouldn't have brought up anything now, Graeme. They've got you. Yeah. I must admit, the shoe people have escaped me as well.
1: Anyway. I'll tell you what, I don't mind a high heel.
0: Yeah, well, there you should know Jimmy Choo. Jimmy Choo's big, man.
3: I'm amazed that Eric, you
0: only cost you a couple of grand for a pair.
2: I've got nothing, you know.
1: Guru's not buying in, see?
0: No, he's no, Guru's shoe knowledge extends to Havaianas.
2: That's it. Billabong. Thongs.
3: That's why you got him on the panel, mate. He can cover a lot of bases.
0: He's a man of the people, don't you worry.
3: Man of the people.
0: That's it.
3: Exactly.
1: Good on you, Dougie.
3: Have a good afternoon, boys.
1: Thank you, mate. Carlton Crusher.
4: Good afternoon, gentlemen.
0: Carlton. Afternoon.
4: Loved your interview yesterday with Graeme Lowe, mate. Very interesting, that guy.
1: He sure is. He's fabulous to interview.
4: You've been a long time training with him, Graeme, so now what he says, there's a lot of common sense there.
1: Yeah, there is.
0: He's got a lot of that. Comes very naturally to him.
1: Yeah, that's basically what he's always been about, common sense.
4: Straight shooter, yep. Getting on to the referee decision, guys. I said to you a month or so ago the players should get drug tested or the people in the bunker, but what about the referee? Like, that was just so blatant what Tyson Griselle done. And, like, as you say, you just didn't want to know about it.
1: Yeah, look... There's supposed to be, I feel for him in a way, there's supposed to be four people at work. Two touch judges.
4: Yep.
1: Video guy back in the, you know, in their studio. Yep. And the referee. And somebody didn't say, boy, I think we should look at that.
0: Well, the bunker, the bunker doesn't need anyone's invitation to go in and look at something that has happened previously. They go back all the time and put a bloke on report on a penalty. Yeah, they go back 40 metres sometimes.
2: That's right. Yeah.
0: For a tackle.
1: I simply had no hesitation in watching it, that I knew he jumped poorly. His eyes and arms were nowhere at the absolute where the ball was going to be, and I knew it was deliberate. And I'm just sitting there saying, surely somebody's going to pull this up.
4: Yeah, I said the same watching the ground. I said to my daughter, "Like, come on, who's seen that?" And no one said nothing. You've got to be kidding. That decided the grand final.
1: Yeah. Yep.
4: Right. Scary. Warriors ran too much one out in the second half. I can understand hitting it one up near your own line when you brought that when you brought the other guy on, the fast winger guy, the ex Titan guy, I can't think of his name. He's a flyer and he's run. They're all running one out.
1: Yeah.
4: Someone run a little bit wider, hit it fast, find the gap, hit the speed for you later. But no, they were just rucking it one out.
1: Yeah, Pereira was the wing.
4: Yes, but that's the guy.
1: We actually said in our preview of the game that if the Warriors think they can get away with what they attempted to do in the previous game, which was just run one out and play a tight grind away, they're going to get beat. And that's what happened.
4: That's what happens. No, what do you do? I'm just wondering, did Fred get home from the club last night, the courtesy bus?
0: I assume the courtesy bus was on the case.
4: Funny bloke.
0: I suspect he's got it on speed dial, the courtesy bus.
4: Oh, mate, God, I laugh. I've had a couple of sherbets myself yesterday afternoon when I heard that yesterday. I thought, how funny is this guy? He's got it all sorted.
0: Yeah.
1: I'm not predicting that we'll get a call.
4: No.
1: All right.
4: No. Last thing, guys, Brett went and played a Bonnie Doon last week.
0: Oh, how
4: mate,
0: good.
4: Mate. Oh, mate, unbelievable. It's taken us 6 months to get on, we've got to be guests.
1: Yeah.
4: We're on the first tee, ready to hit off. We see this guy looking at us. I'm like, what's this guy looking at? And like, just another player. He's all dressed up and that. Next thing we get, the pro comes over. The pro comes, mate, can I talk to you two guys? I said, yeah, what's wrong, huh? He said, mate, just had a complaint from a member. You got your shirts out. I went, what? He said, you got your shirts out.
0: Yeah, tuck your shirts in. Come on, crush it.
4: I'm thinking, hello, okay, you tuck our shirts in.
0: Yep.
4: And the bloke said, whatever you do on the second or third hole, I don't care. But here, on the first hole, I've had a complaint from a member, and he's a pretty high-up member. I'm just telling you guys, tuck your shirts in.
1: Yeah. Can I just ask one question, Carlton?
4: Yeah?
1: Was it really tight when you tucked it in? And that's why you let it out?
4: A little bit, mate. A little bit, yeah.
1: Yeah, okay.
0: More importantly, how'd you hit him?
4: 71 par, and I got 110.
0: All right.
4: And so I play off 25.
0: Oh, that's not bad.
4: We make at 80, 90. He plays off 15, but mate, the greens were just like ice. He just tapped them.
0: Great course.
1: It's a terrific track.
0: It is a great course, the Dune.
4: Yep. Yeah. I can't believe Kishmere doesn't want to put units on it.
1: Yeah.
0: Oh, don't. Shh.
4: Don't give an idea?
1: Yeah, we'll march the streets, okay?
4: All the best, guys.
1: Good on you, Carlton. Thanks, mate. Good day, Neil.
5: How you going?
1: Good.
5: Am I talking to the boys?
1: Yeah,
0: you are.
1: You are, yes.
5: Hey, did you hear on the Chris Smith show this morning about Hockey Victoria?
1: No, you're going to tell me about it.
5: Okay, they gave the Community Woman's Award to a biological man.
1: Oh, okay.
0: Wow.
5: Yeah.
0: Very
5: yeah,
0: odd.
5: Clever way.
0: That seems odd.
2: Is there a picture of him?
5: Apparently, he scored the most goals and all that.
1: Yeah.
5: Yeah, wow. Anyway, that's crazy.
0: That is absurd. But the world's gone mad. But they go mad. They're more mad than most in Victoria, let me tell you.
5: Oh, they're loose. Right, have a happy day.
0: You too.
1: Good on you, Neil. Yeah.
0: Neil.
1: Just what I need to catch up with.
0: I mean, I didn't know that. I'm not sure I wanted to.
2: There's no photo.
1: If you're aware of it, folks, 13 12 69, if we need to.
6: 2SM, Sydney traffic. M5 Padstow, all the westbound crash off to one side, all lanes open at the overpass, Fairford Road, delays back onto the M5 East. And through Glenfield, earlier crash, motorcycle down affecting both ways, Belmont Road at Canterbury Road. It's Travel Tuesday at Flight Centre. Fly to Auckland one way from $247 per person. Today only at Flight Centre. I'm Jeff Wallace. That's Les Traffic on 2SM 1269.
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0: Nick says, gentlemen, yes, there were some very contentious calls, but honestly, the Warriors halves had enough chances to win the game. They were poor. It looked like to me that they were waiting for someone to do something special. Take nothing away from the Newcastle pack. Those young blokes really took it to them. They did.
1: They did, didn't they?
0: Outstanding.
1: Yeah, they were great. I think they were really good. We're not giving them as much as we should be giving them.
0: Correct. Did I see that stuff that they do, player ratings, and the young number 10 for Newcastle? The front row?
1: Yeah, he was great.
2: Hopwood?
0: Yeah, Hopwood. Yeah. The journalist gave Hopwood...
2: Gave him a 6?
0: Gave him 4 out of 10.
1: He was everywhere. He was everywhere.
0: 4 out of... He made about 9 million tackles before half time.
1: Yeah. It was fantastic. Yeah.
2: Against some very illustrious opponents.
0: Unbelievable.
2: Yeah.
0: Hello, Fanari.
3: Yeah, g'day, fellas. I do still think the Warriors were hard done by. People say, oh, the better team won the game. But, you know, the better team wins after 80 minutes with a fair amount of decent calls. And they just had that was a terrible run they had there with three calls for sure. Like, it was tough.
0: Yeah, yep.
3: And I think your description was accurate, Graham, on why it didn't go upstairs.
0: Yeah.
3: So you hit it right on the head there. I'm a big Peter Verlandis fan, but he stuffed up this grand final. No entertainment, pre-game or half-time entertainment whatsoever.
0: Yeah, they're going to have to put something. You can't just have a block like that.
2: We'll have the Rugby League Olympics.
3: Yeah. But I think
2: sprint race, egg and spoon, three-legged race would be unreal.
3: Hopefully they're probably going to have the under-10s playing mini footy, 4 games of that. Like, and, you know, and people say, oh, you go to watch the game, it's a grand final. Yeah, most of us do, but I think there's a lot that wouldn't watch a game because of the halftime entertainment or the pre-entertainment, we'll watch that day. I think it's a massive stuff-up.
0: Well, it is. They've got to do something. You just can't. I mean, really? I mean, it's a celebration of our game as well. I mean, and it's not enough. I know what Peter's trying to do, but to simply say that our game carries everything and the game will carry it anyway... Well,
2: I agree with that.
0: Yeah, grand final day will be grand final day, but you do have fans who are going to be sitting there for a long time with nothing happening.
3: Yeah, 100%.
2: That's where you can actually be social and talk to people. I tell you what, though, I'm a bit of a cynic about this. If you go back over the years and think about who the hell they were, some of them, firstly, rubbish, not that good, or the power didn't work. Or they didn't, I mean, you know, let's face it, it's hardly the highlight of our rugby league year, historically.
3: I've been lucky enough to get a fair few grand finals to watch, and I reckon, as a young kid, I could name off the top of my head the first 5 years of halftime entertainment. You had Marsha Hines in 85, 86, you had Neighbours. I could go through it.
2: That's going to sell tickets. Neighbours is going to sell tickets. Woohoo!
3: Back then, Charlene was a good kid.
0: One of the best ones was when we built the Harbour Bridge on halfway at the Sydney Creek.
2: Early 80s.
1: Yeah, that was good.
3: 1987.
0: And then John Williamson sat on the bridge and sung. And
3: also, there was another, I don't know his name, but he John Williamson didn't sing it, but there was a classic fella sung Waltzing Matilda. I'd love to know his name because he sang it so well.
0: Oh.
3: And I forget who it was, but it was a ripper.
0: No, that was at the AFL Grand Final.
3: Yeah, I'll send it through to you. You know, the other classic
0: was
3: 1991, Graham.
0: Guy that you're talking about was Waltzing Matilda.
3: Yeah.
0: I've used that at functions we've done because he sings it as an absolute ballad love song, and the gentleman's name was huge, big, bushy, with a beard, Noel Watson.
3: The guy.
0: Yeah, that's it.
3: You can correct me. Mate, the other good one was, I think it was 90, or no, I think it was 91, where the parachuters came down. Remember the guy landed on the roof?
2: That's right. Missed.
0: I was commentating at the time. They asked me to introduce the parachutist, and I was talking to him, and then all of a sudden I thought the lead to him had dropped out because I had asked him something, there was nothing. But after about another 15 seconds, all you hear was, hang on, hang on. And you hear clunk, and that's when he hit the roof of the Sydney Football Stadium.
3: Yeah, that's right. And the funny thing was, somehow he got to the top of the back of the top of the stand, and I'm sure he was walking down the steps with his parachute doing the walk of shame.
0: Yeah, he stood up on the roof and put his hands in the air.
2: Hey, Fanari, I think it's a blight on the game that you remember the entertainment more than the footy.
3: It's a blight on my parents.
1: Can I ask, what did Neighbours do in 85? What did they actually
3: mate,
1: do?
3: You would have had Charlene and Scott Robinson, you know, Jason Donovan.
2: Donovan and Kylie. Okay.
1: Yeah.
3: Suddenly. But listen, I remember you, Guru, and I don't know, you were at the halftime entertainer, but I think it might have been 84, 85, and they had a bit of a flashback of you playing your guitar with maybe a young fellow, you know, you weren't the pre-game entertainment, but they must have done a bit of a quip before the game.
1: Oh, okay.
3: I was only about 9 or 10 at the time. I do remember that as well.
1: Yeah, wow. Okay.
3: So, yeah. I've got a strange memory. I can't remember where the keys are, but...
2: yeah, anyway, I don't think I'm going to miss Tones and I just between you and me.
3: Come on, dance monkey.
2: Oh, yep. Get out of my head. Get it out of my head.
3: Yeah,
0: good on you, Fanari.
3: Take it easy,
2: Fanari. Thanks, mate.
0: Thank you, mate. Thank
2: Dance you, monkey. I have heard of that, actually. Now I know what they're talking about.
0: Hello, Nicko.
4: Hey, boys. How are we?
0: Good.
2: Hello. Very good.
4: I think they peaked with Tina Turner. It's been downhill since then.
0: Yeah, she was great.
2: We had Jimmy Barnes. We've had Jimmy.
4: Yeah, as you say, it's not the... I know the last grand final I went to was 16, was the Sharks in Melbourne, and I was having a nervous wee at half time. I wasn't watching bloody entertainment. So.
2: Queuing up for a beer and a pie.
4: Oh, yeah, no pie, but there was beer involved. So. I think the biggest issue that I have with the bunker is they do go back.
2: Yeah, they do.
4: And they do get in the ref's ear, and all of a sudden the game stops, and you go, well, what the bloody hell's going on here? And it's such and such has come down on the back of the legs and it's a hip drop, it's a penalty, and that's on report.
0: Yeah.
4: And you think, well, right, that happened the other day. The bunkers watched it 78 times like everyone in the Southern Hemisphere, and they've decided that Tyson Frizzell, although he was looking to the sideline, was actually looking at the football.
2: Mm.
4: You know, that's what annoys
2: so
4: me
2: you're,
4: because...
2: So you're saying they did adjudicate on it? And chose that it was not worthy of deciding the game.
4: Well, no, I'm not saying they did adjudicate. I'm saying
0: they didn't adjudicate.
4: They didn't even worry. They weren't
2: but they
4: everyone else.
2: Yeah, they adjudicate everything.
4: So where, you know, how are you supposed to
0: come out of
4: the game feeling there's any sort of integrity in it when...
0: I couldn't...
4: You know, since when have the fingers created a stripping motion?
0: Nicko... When I saw it at the time, I just said, that's got to be a penalty. He's interfered with the guy who was going to go.
4: 100%, Graham. I agree 100%. And it annoys me that they just decided to let that go. And, you know, I mean, Cronulla went out the night before, so I've got no vested interest in this in the game from then.
0: Yeah.
4: But it was 12-10 in front of the sticks.
0: That's right.
4: You know, they want to sell the game. They want Golden Point and they want more TV. Well... there's your extra time.
0: Well, they've given an answer to the New Zealand Rugby League public, the fans over there. So they've now been confirmed that apologies, but we stuffed up.
4: Yeah, and that does bugger all for anyone, doesn't it?
0: No, correct.
4: Well, you know, I would much rather, I hated it when, who was the referee's boss that used to come out Tuesday and say, we buggered this up, we stuffed that up, we're sorry about that. And
0: Graham Annesley.
4: Right either.
0: Graham Annesley.
4: I don't want to hear it.
0: Yeah,
4: it's on the weekend. It's in the paper as a result. We don't need to know you're bugging it up because we're not idiots. We're all watching.
0: Yeah, well, they've stopped doing that on a Monday.
4: They still haven't stopped buggering up, but have they?
2: Yes.
4: I don't know. Look, I'm reticent to support a Queensland team, but I'd like to see the Dolphins win. So.
0: Well, I think they'll have a lot of fans, especially the way they play, you know.
4: Yeah. Be interesting to see Sammy Walker's back for the Roosters.
0: Yeah.
4: So he'll, you know, will he slot back in and make a difference? Who knows?
0: They're on the up, the Roosters. They're on the up.
4: Yeah. Oh, look, they played well the other night, but you lose your half or your 5-8 3 minutes into a game. It's highly unlikely that, especially 65 minutes with only two blokes on the bench. It's highly unlikely you're going to have a full tank of gas at the end of the game to do what you need to do.
0: Bring it on. Can't wait.
4: Yeah. No. Anyway, all right, boys.
0: Good on you,
4: Nicko. Thank you, and get stuffed the bunker.
0: Nico, I don't think that's the last time anybody's going to say that, actually. I think it's been said a lot this year. 13 12 69, that open line number to come aboard and join us, folks. We're coming back with more calls once you've heard the latest headlines.
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6: Glenfield, earlier crash affecting both ways, Belmont Road, Canterbury Road. Warwick Farmer crash, two lanes southbound taken out for the Hume Highway, Big Street, and the M1 travelling well to and from Sydney and Newcastle. It's Travel Tuesday at Flight Centre. Fly to Auckland one way from $247 per person. Today only at Flight Centre. I'm Geoff Wallace. That's less traffic on 2SM 1269.
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19: Good afternoon, I'm Tasava Brown. RBA Governor Michelle Bullock has used her fireside chat to warn the AI rush and the race to build data centres are adding to Australia's demand-driven inflation. The comments come ahead of next week's Reserve Bank meeting with an interest rate hike widely expected. Governor Bullock says inflation is still a serious issue.
20: The question we're asking ourselves, are some of those things materialising? You know, the Middle East conflict has gone on now for much longer than people thought it would. Initially, people were thinking it might go for a couple of months. It's still going 6 months later. Oil prices are still elevated.
19: Former police officer Beau Lamar Condon's double murder trial continues. He's accused of killing his ex-boyfriend, Jesse Baird, and the new man's partner, Luke Davies, in Sydney in 2024, and has pleaded not guilty. A jury's been told a housemate of the TV presenter allegedly killed unknowingly took a photograph of the surfboard bag his body was believed to be hidden in. The photo depicts a pool of liquid the woman thought was rust seeping out from the bag. Prime Minister Anthony Albanese has joined a call for international safeguards on artificial intelligence in New York at the UN summit, along with around 20 other nations. The coalition has backed the move, but Angus Taylor says the Prime Minister needs to get his other priorities straight.
21: We've always supported
1: in recent years, that Australia playing a role on the Security Council and having a position on the Security Council. But can I say, security starts at home. And this Prime Minister should start by making sure Australians are secure here in our own country.
19: Meantime, Australia is moving closer to tough rules for AI, with the federal government consulting on how AI should be regulated. Industry and the public are being asked to have their say as the government develops the new framework, with consultation open until October 9. Climate Council independent economist Nikki Hutley says the focus is on balancing the benefits.
21: It all comes down to how enforceable the rules will be around the source of energy. We know that data centres use vast amounts of energy, and it's important for Australia's targets that be met through new renewables, not adding to demand on the system that would do damage to our emissions targets and also put up bills for regular household customers.
19: G7 foreign ministers have called on Iran to end its arming in support of Houthis in Yemen. The nations warn Iran's actions constitute a dangerous pattern of escalation, creating global instability. The Houthis have stepped up strikes on Saudi Arabia and captured more territory in Yemen. Andrew Bragg, the Shadow Minister for Housing, is floating a new proposal for home buyers to use their super as collateral for mortgages. The Liberal Party is working on options to allow workers to access super early to buy a home amid concerns about the number of Australians stuck renting into old age. The New South Wales government has detected a new event of H5 bird flu, the latest case in Sydney's south. The bird flu event was confirmed in a turn at Dolls Point. It brings the total number of cases in the state to at least 56, and the government is continuing to receive calls and online reports to the Emergency Animal Disease Hotline. In sport, the NRL Grand Final won't be having a headline pre-game entertainment act. Talks have broken down with Australian artist Tones and I over her set list, while the AFL secured Kylie Minogue for its Grand Final. Roosters James Tedesco has missed training due to a virus, but he's still expected to play in Friday's preliminary final. The AFL will give Essendon an assistance package following their disastrous season. The club first asked the league for help 4 months ago. The Bombers will be given 2 extra rookie lists spots for next season. Formula One races will be reduced from 305 to 290 kilometres in 2027. The Formula One Commission has abolished the strict 3-hour overall event cap. It aligns with rule changes adjusting the internal combustion and electrical power balance. And Aussie tennis star Taylor Preston has advanced the next round of the Korean Open. Turning to finance, the All Ordinaries is up 30 points just before the close at 89.49. One Aussie dollar is buying 71.2 US cents. 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Cloudy with showers and southeasterly winds. Showers tomorrow with temperatures ranging from 15 to 22 in the city, 12 to 23 in the west. Looking further ahead, partly cloudy on Thursday, mostly sunny on Friday and Saturday. At the moment in the city, it's 15 degrees, Bankstown 14, Richmond 17. That's the latest 2SM News. I'm Tasava Brown.
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23: Salad puts a little kick in. There's a try for Gethier. Gethier, I think, has got the first try. And Leilua. It's a try for the Roosters. Farnie, Pierce, back for Orbison. Orbison beats one, he's going to score. Orbison's over. Trouble. Nightingale has scored for the Dragons. Hornby gets it on. Bounces for Nightingale. He'll do it. He's done it again. Put two down for Nightingale. Looking left, looking right, having a little go. Young will score. Dean Young, he has scored. I think they will. Nathan is reading off the same page. And Nathan Fee gets a try. The Dragons win the grand final. 32-8. Their first since 1979.
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0: Welcome aboard, folks. Those of you joining us for the first time today, right across 2SM and our Super Radio Network. The Toffs in, Brady Papworth. Gurus in today, Eric Groth and Graham Hughes. And we're here right through till 6 o'clock. Now, I'm being introduced to someone for the very first time today. I'm being told that the grand final entertainment was somebody called Tones and I.
2: It's only one person.
0: Don't know of them or her or him. Whatever, you can work that out. Don't know the music at all, but the NRLs are saying that there's no grand final entertainment. Let us know your thoughts on that, folks, about whether you would like to go out to the grand final day to see an entertainment package or not prior to the kickoff to the big one. Hello, Dasher.
2: Hey, Dasher. Dasher.
0: Dash, when you're ready.
2: Dash.
0: No, sorry, Dash. You got to turn.
2: Pay attention, Dasher.
0: And make sure your radio's off and you are actually listening to us. So, anyway.
3: He's upset that there's no talent going to be happening on.
0: No, we'll see if they can get the gurus out there.
3: We'd love to do that. Gee, whiz.
0: Why not?
3: Yeah.
0: Andrew says, I can't believe the whinging about no entertainment. Grand final day. Come on, Gurus, a guitarist, along with Spud. I'd sooner watch them. A big plus would be that they wouldn't cost as much as Tones and I.
3: I've got a problem with the set list. I wouldn't want to.
2: Close, though. Close. Maybe you'd be up there.
0: Maybe the public's feeling just like our next caller. Fed up Fred.
4: G'day, boys.
3: Fred.
4: I'm an overnight celebrity.
0: Yes, you are, actually.
4: Yeah. Well, I made it home from the raffles on the courtesy bus.
2: Oh, good. Did you win? Did you win anything?
4: No.
3: Long trip home.
4: No, it was only 7 k's. Only 7 k's.
3: Would have felt longer.
2: That beats walking.
4: Now, listen. On another note, did I hear you bloke say that a certain player from South is being courted by Parramatta?
0: No. Guru said he's happy if they want to buy him.
4: Who? Mitchell?
0: Yeah.
3: Yep.
4: You've got to be joking.
3: Why not?
4: And in the famous words of John McEnroe, you can't be serious.
3: He'd be a handy little player for Parramatta, I'm sure.
4: That's if he's ever on the field.
3: Yeah, but he'd off the field, he'd be doing a lot of good stuff too.
0: I'm not sure that he'd be little.
4: Well, I can understand that. I know he does a lot of charity work and all that sort of thing.
0: Hmm.
4: But what I was going to say, they'd be better off bringing in the next immortal, Brett Kenny. Bring him back. At least he'll play nearly every game.
3: True.
4: Oh, okay. You don't like my sense of humour. Okay. But no, you've got to be kidding. They bought that Pizzette fellow they need a shake up there in the ivory tower of Parramatta.
0: It's going to be a crucial season upcoming for the Eels, yeah.
4: Yeah, they need a shake up. But you can't just keep buying these. Well, these has been in my book, sorry. But anyway, no, I'm just a little bit disappointed that if they buy him, that's all.
0: Okay. Well, you're sounding fed up.
3: Don't give up.
4: Too right. Okay, boys, thanks for the call.
2: You're on your fed up, Fred.
0: Thank you, Fred. Thank you, mate. Mick says, boys, quick comment on the tribe who attended Tuncurry Bolo last week. We were there to watch Eric Groth and the Gurus. Big Ecker and the boys killed it. It was a great night with cheers and beers, says Mick from Poston.
3: Thanks, Mick. Thanks for coming along. It was a record crowd at the races too.
0: Wow.
3: Apparently, it was a good crowd that came back to the club.
2: You're not a golfer, are you?
3: No.
2: My Tuncurry Golf Course, fantastic.
3: Good, yeah? Okay.
2: Cracker.
0: My brother Gary was up there.
3: Yes, I bumped into Stan Cutler. I sent him
0: a photo. Stan, a few of them up there, yeah.
3: It's good to see Stan. Good stuff, great fella.
0: 13-12-69, folks, that open line number to come aboard. Oh, just before we go, Steve E says, Graham, congratulations, great value, double-figure winner, of course, from last weekend. The biggest confirmed decision now in the Knights versus Warriors semi-final is it just confirmed that Justin Holbrook is a certainty coach of the year.
3: You'd think so.
2: He's my coach of the year.
0: Okay. Mm. Let us know if you want to debate that, folks. 13 12 69.

0: Great fella.
1: 13 12 69, folks, that open line number to come aboard. Just before we go, Steve E says, Graham, congratulations, great value, double figure winner, of course, from last weekend. The biggest confirmed decision now in the Knights versus Warriors semi-final, is it just confirmed that Justin Holbrook is a certainty coach of the year?
2: You'd think so.
0: He's my coach of the year.
1: Okay. Mm. Let us know if you want to debate that, folks. 13 12 69.
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4: Page would have broken our truck, Wentworth Avenue, lane 2, eastbound, Page Street. Glenfield, earlier crash being cleared, Belmont Road, Canterbury Road. This week at IGA, get Coca-Cola 12 by 300ml varieties, half price, just $12. That's worth pulling over for. Ends September 22 at participating stores, excludes IGA local grocer. I'm Jeff Wallace. That's those traffic on 2SM 1269.
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0: G'day.
1: G'day, boys. How are you going today?
0: Good, good.
1: The thing about tones and eyes. Now, she to the under the 35-year-olds is the Tina Roone of Australian music at the moment.
0: Is she?
1: She's very, very big. And she was brought onto The Voice a month ago as a new judge.
0: Yep.
1: They snuck her on.
0: Did they?
1: And the ratings have gone up 40%.
0: Really?
1: So
0: 40%?
1: Yes. Yes.
0: You're not stretching that much, are you, Des?
1: Ring up Channel 9, mate, and ask them. That's what they're saying. Now, she would have been a great show for the under 35s at the footy. The young girls and the kids, they love her.
0: Okay.
1: She goes off. Yes.
0: Does she?
1: She's very, very good. And I think you might have enjoyed them too.
0: No, I just heard one of the songs. No, not interested.
1: No, but, you know, the old blokes go to sleep at half time, the young kids stay awake.
2: Hey, Des?
1: Yeah.
2: Do you know any of her songs?
1: No.
0: Oh, okay.
2: Right.
1: No, off the top of my head, no, I do not. I'm 76 years old. I've got 6 grandkids under the age of 30, and they're between 15 and 30, and they love her. They think she's great. Mm. And my daughter's 48 years old, and she thinks she's great too, mate. But the young kids, they really do think she's pretty good.
0: Doesn't sound like you've had much time to yourself, Des.
1: I don't get any time to myself, mate. Between my grandkids and your show,
0: yeah,
1: my day is full.
0: Okay.
1: I love listening to your show. Have a good year,
0: right,
1: and we'll talk next year.
0: Good on you, Des. You look after yourself.
1: And one thing can I say before I go?
0: Yeah.
1: If I've got it right or not, I think the Dolphins and Penrith in the grand final.
0: Okay. All right.
1: Okay.
0: Yeah, a lot of people will go that way. Yes. Okay.
1: Okay. Enjoy.
0: Thank you, Des. Thank you. G'day, Hayseed. How are you?
3: Oh, g'day, gentlemen. How you going?
0: Good.
2: Going well.
3: A couple of quick things to begin. I wasn't ringing up about all this, but I've heard today's talk. First of all, like I'm obviously a Shark, but, geez, I tell you what, if Latrell Mitchell wanted to come to the Sharks, I'd welcome him with open arms. I think he's a wonderful footballer. Latrell, as for any entertainment at the grand final, this first thing the Landys has done good for a long time. Get rid of it. It's just terrible, to be honest. Just stick with the footy. Maybe, you know, they have the parades of the players who are retiring and stuff, and that's always good. As for Brett asked this afternoon a bit earlier that some fans dislike certain refs, and I've got to say, amongst our Sharks group, we're not big fans of Klein or Sutton. But I think Klein's been unfairly targeted about the weekend, and I'll explain why. The two best teams on the weekend both won. East were better than Sharks. Yeah. We were in it till half time, and East ran over the top of us. They're bigger and ran harder. And Newcastle, in my opinion, were way ahead of Warriors on Sunday. But just because there's a decision made in the last minute, everyone seems to be ringing up or the press is all about, oh, this, you know, could have kept New Zealand in the game. Well, we went back over every game this year and saw the poor decisions by referees in the first half of games that effectively extinguished a lot of great hope. We'd be fishing around forever. It would be it'd be like a crack in a windscreen. You would never...
0: Except for one thing. When you are within sight of a grand final appearance and you're denied an opportunity.
3: Yeah, but Graham,
0: I'm just saying to you, you're on centre stage, you're in a stadium that's being used to progress the game, it's packed out, a biggest crowd ever for rugby league in New Zealand, and there's an opportunity for them to lock a game up and go into extra time, and he didn't even make the call right.
3: He didn't, and it was a romp. But how about some of the decisions, if we just look
0: at that? No, I'm just saying to you, I can understand the situation as it now is.
2: I think a bigger issue was that he made 5 decisions that were challenged by the captains 5 times it was overturned. So he was proved to be wrong 5 times in the game, apart from
0: and they've made that
2: the
0: clear.
2: Last
0: they've
2: minute.
0: Made that clear.
3: Yeah. Look, I think the way that he didn't call anything up, and ended up that New Zealand were right up in the face of the Knights most of the game. But in saying that, that's the way that they wanted the game played. But it's look, and I hear what you say. He didn't. He made some fairly poor decisions. There's no tears being shed about him being dropped. I just wonder whether the other two referees are better than him. I'll celebrate now. I don't think that they are. I think when you look at some of the games that have been refereed by both of them...
0: there's only one thing you can ever do with your people, is to offer an opportunity.
3: Look, good on him. I mean, look, you know, he's... if we go back in hindsight... I still can't see, and I don't want to rehash the argument, I still cannot see how with his gambling situation, and I don't want to go back through all that again, but I don't know why there was no sort of recourse from the NRL about that, because that's always been a bit strange.
0: That was my feelings as well. He says he doesn't bet on rugby league. If you're a man with a whistle, I don't know that you can take that risk.
3: Yeah, but they've let him off the hook with it totally, and I don't get. It sort of brings me. It's funny dovetailed into what I actually was going to call about. Obviously, with Sharks being kicked out, us Shire boys haven't got much to do, so we're sitting there talking about the 20 greatest Australian sportsmen the other day. There's a bit of an argument, as usual, it was from somebody who was a Dragons supporter, who said that that Damon Oliver should not be included in 20 Australian great sportsmen. I'm of the firm belief, most of us were, that he should be. What's your gentleman's opinion on that? I think Damon Oliver, by far, as this, he was excluding him because he's a jockey, and I find that quite it sort of surprised me.
0: Look, there's debates that we could start. I mean, people are going to buy into Andrew Johns, becoming an immortal in regard to drugs. I mean, there's so many stories out there.
3: Sorry, Greg. No, it was more about the fact that he was a jockey and should not be included amongst the sportsmen.
0: Well, he was banned over a certain situation.
2: Then you start to get into, do you include motor racing drivers, darts players? I mean, where you do have to draw a line somewhere when it comes to athletic pursuits.
4: Snooker.
2: Yeah. Is Eddie Charlton on the list? Walter Lindrum?
3: Now we're going to have to ban Dragons and Roosters supporters. And if that was Guru, that's Eels as well. I understand it, but I was just hoping for another weekend where the referees didn't take front and centre. And unfortunately, because I think we've had some fantastic games.
0: Well, they've acted swiftly. It's discipline, and there's a message there for two referees to be at their best.
3: Yeah, it's all good stuff. But I think it was a bit of a hard look. He fully deserved to be dropped. But geez, I tell you, was some of the decisions in the first half by a lot of referees this year have been pretty poor.
0: They haven't had a good year. We've spoken about that. We've spoken about the man who calls all the shots in the bunker with the video replay. It certainly hasn't been their best year.
3: The bunker's been woeful. Yeah, it'll be interesting to see how it can. I hope the best players get on the field. I hope Cleary's there, and I hope the Walker plays for East.
2: But he's named this week.
0: They'll play.
2: To start.
0: They'll play.
3: And all we can do is just look forward. Look, but once again, if Latrell is listening, if he rings up Cronulla Leagues Club, I'm sure they'll
4: take him. We'll be talking to him first, though, at the Eels. So.
0: All right.
3: Hey, look, thanks, gents.
0: Good on you, Hayes.
4: See you, mate.
0: Thank you, mate. This is a good one from Jess Dougie. I think based on all the calls and complaints about the bunker, I would bet that the NRL would solve the problem in their mind if they changed the name of the bunker to something more woke. Any suggestions? Now, if you've got suggestions other than calling it the bunker, let us know your thoughts, folks.
4: Are bunker operators overpaid? That's
2: the next one. Oh, there's a very simple answer to that.
0: But have a think. Can somebody give us a name other than the bunker? Interesting. Hawkesbury Matt says, as Gus Gould has always said for grand final day, just release the balloons and get on with the game.
2: I agree.
4: Rugby
2: I tend
4: league.
2: To agree.
4: Rugby
0: we
4: league's
0: can
4: the talent.
0: We can do better than that.
2: I tend to
4: Rugby
2: agree.
4: Rugby league's the entertainment.
0: On. Showcase our entertainment people. Give them a give
2: yeah,
0: them
2: but
0: a
2: we
0: stage.
2: Haven't historically. Historically, we've gone overseas and they've been duds. It's just and charged millions of dollars.
0: Well, who are the ones that
2: thousands? They charged lots.
0: I don't think
2: what, you don't remember Billy Idol?
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6: Pagewood, broken down truck eastbound lane 2, Wentworth Avenue, Page Street. Kingsgrove, the M8 tunnel, westbound broken down truck in lane 1, approaching the tunnel exit. Through Greystones, the M4, busy both directions. 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That's less traffic on 2SM 1269.
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15: Good afternoon, I'm Tasava Brown. Police are investigating possible organised crime links after a child was shot in Sydney's northwest. The child remains in hospital in a critical condition. It's alleged an 18-year-old charged planned to conceal the plan to kill the 11-year-old at a Norwest apartment. New South Wales Police Superintendent Naomi Moore says investigations continue.
16: There are a number of people in the unit at the time of this incident. We have spoken to some of those people. And we are currently trying to locate some others to speak to them about the incident and about any involvement they may have. Some of the people who were present at the time of the shooting are not currently cooperating with investigators.
15: Smart glasses will be banned from public schools in WA, with calls for other states to follow suit. It's designed to prevent children from being secretly filmed. It comes after an investigation revealed the devices are exposing Australians' sensitive data, images and videos to hackers. The New South Wales government will change coronial laws to give coroners more flexibility when appointing a family's senior next of kin. The reforms allow an alternative person to be appointed where the usual hierarchy is unsuitable, including in cases of family violence. New South Wales Attorney General Michael Daly says it's a more mindful approach.
17: An alternative person, if the statutory senior next of kin is not appropriate, including where there are concerns about family and domestic violence, or estrangement. On occasions, former estranged and abusive people have been designated a next of kin and refused to talk to the deceased person's brothers or sisters or their mum and dad.
15: To overseas, Lithuania's Prime Minister says his country has made evacuation plans amid invasion threats from Russia. The comments come a week after a NATO fighter pilot shot down a drone that entered the country's airspace. In sport, Sam Walker has declared himself ready to take the field against the Dolphins at Suncorp Stadium this Friday, named just 24 days after a syndesmosis injury. Roosters coach Trent Robinson has unveiled his squad. While for the Panthers' clash of the Knights, Nathan Cleary has been named to play despite suffering a foot injury. In finance, the All Ordinaries is closed up 32 points at 89.51. One Aussie dollar is buying 71.2 US cents. 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Cloudy with showers and southeasterly winds. Showers tomorrow with temperatures ranging from 15 to 22 in the city, 12 to 23 in the west. Looking further ahead, partly cloudy on Thursday, sunny Friday and Saturday. At the moment in the city, it's 15 degrees, Bankstown 14, Richmond 16. That's the latest 2SM News. I'm Desaba Brown.

Nice to have you with us here on Talkin' Sport, folks, right across 2SM and our Super Radio Network. Axel says, guys, please tell Citizen Tiger that the NRL has officially said Klein got the call wrong and has been dropped. So bollocks. But agree, Newcastle were better side. How many games has the better side, though, been beaten? Hundreds of them, says Axel. Correct. Absolutely, Axel. Des

0: 1269 to join us with your thoughts. The Green Machine.
1: Good afternoon, gentlemen, and the guru.
2: Green.
3: Green Machine.
1: I got a perfect solution for the stuff up with this Adam G, because he was the one that cost Melbourne the grand final, but anyway, against Penrith. But the perfect solution would be replay the game.
2: Yeah, the players would love that.
0: Yeah, good stuff, Green Machine.
1: Yeah, replay the game and say, well...
3: What, Wednesday?
0: Yeah.
3: Should they do it Wednesday or maybe... Yeah, well, no, that'll work.
0: We'll get everybody's phones and you can give them a call.
1: Well, it's a win-win solution. I mean, the rugby league gets another game and if the Knights think they can beat Warriors, well, they get another go at it.
0: Now, look, I was really looking forward to your call. What else would you like to talk about?
1: I actually, thanks for asking me that question, because I rang Penrith League Club and... I volunteered to needle up Cleary's foot for him, so I'm waiting to get the call back.
0: You've had a hell of a season.
1: Sorry?
0: I said you've had a hell of a season.
1: Well, I mean, the same thing happened to the Raiders last year. They stuffed up in that game against the Broncos. I mean, the Raiders play right at the very end, he jumped up and he caught the ball and went over, and they slowed it down 10,000 times.
3: Agreed.
1: And they said, oh, he knocked it on.
3: Yep.
1: BS.
3: Hmm.
1: I don't know how many times I say it, that try was a try in the Melbourne Grand Final against Penrith, they stuffed up there as well. Same referee and same bunker.
0: Hmm. Okay. What else you got, Green Machine?
3: That's enough for one day?
1: Yeah, someone put the washing on the line and started raining.
3: Of course. It's Murphy's Law.
0: Serves you right for doing it.
3: That's right. Yeah. That's what dryers are for.
0: Yeah.
1: Anyway, I'm getting ready for next season, so go to Raiders.
0: Can't wait for your positive calls next year.
3: Ah, Green Machine. Yep, just a little bit of calmness over the off season. We're going to count.
0: Righto, mate.
3: We're going to count all the balls.
0: See you, buddy.
3: Play the ball with your foot.
0: Hello, Bad Bunny.
4: Good afternoon, gentlemen, and good afternoon, Peter Volandis. I know he's listening to this call because I've got solutions coming out of my ears, gentlemen. The first thing I want to say is, how dare they not have half-time entertainment, because it is an Australian tradition, less than 24 hours later, to bag the hell out of them. And they've taken that away from us. They've taken that away from us.
3: It's a good point.
4: I've only ever seen, really, in my musical taste, one decent act, and it was the Killers at the AFL. They were absolutely fantastic. Even I think you'd start tapping to a few of their tunes, Peace.
0: Really?
4: Yeah.
3: I don't know about Graham. No, he wouldn't. Oh. Takes a bit to get him tapping.
4: Yeah, well, anyway. Now, it's interesting that the No Half Time Show, because I read an article the other week and I was really surprised about it, because I do watch a lot of NFL. And the NFL's for their halftime entertainment for this year, which is in 27, January, I didn't know this, but the NFL puts out invites to various artists, but the NFL doesn't pay them. And the NFL's viewpoint is, you get so much worldwide exposure, we're not going to pay you. So a lot of the artists say, up your bum with a Tom Thumb, we're not performing. But I thought that was quite interesting,
3: the way
4: they approach it. Now, I've had a bit of a think about this, gentlemen, and I think it's a winner. Peter's listening intently. My idea for a halftime show is, now, we want to get out of the storeroom, the old Optus TV that fell apart at that Super League Grand Final, ARL Grand Final. Remember the Optus TV that fell apart?
0: Yeah.
4: We need to get that back out. And to keep the punters interested, I propose half of the half time, we have Welcome to Country, And the second part of halftime, I am more than willing to get up on stage, get the Book of Feuds out, and read out a couple of chapters, because I'm a very good orator. And I reckon it's win-win-win.
0: Appreciate we thank you for your call.
2: You got the gig.
3: Hello.
4: Can I finish on something far less trivial when it comes to the bunker?
0: Yes, anything intelligent would help.
4: Okay. In the NFL, the referee has the sole call on the play. But the coaches have two appeals per game. And what happens is they get the live feed like our coaches do. They've got all their monitors in front of them. And they can put an appeal into the ref's decision. Now, what happens then is the referee goes to the sideline and looks into like a miniature theatre screen. It's all screened off, and he's in there, and he's on his cons, and he's watching it. And then the referee will then make a call. Now, if we had that system here against the Waz would have thrown in the protest, because the coaches don't throw in these protests willy-nilly if they're not sure, because they lose them.
5: I love willy-nilly.
4: The Waz would have thrown in that call against Brazil.
0: They had already used their protest.
4: Pardon?
0: They had already used their challenge.
3: None left.
4: I know that. But what I'm saying is we get rid of the challenges. We let the coaches in the respective team's coaches' box throw in the challenge.
3: We don't have time in rugby league. You know, in NFL, they've got all the time in the world because the play stops for hours every play.
4: Yeah, but hang on. I'm talking about a breaking play. Now, that Brazil incident.
0: No.
4: Was a breaking play.
0: You are slowing things down too much.
4: Well, like I said, in the NFL, they get one.
0: I get it. We're not the NFL.
4: Okay, the we're throwing in challenges.
3: The NFL takes 4 hours.
0: I'm happy for a challenge. One in first half, one in second half.
2: Plus, if the referee comes close to the sideline, I could get things thrown at him.
3: No, that's right, because he has to go right over to the fence. That's not going to work.
4: Well, you're complaining about too many breaks in play. So a captain of an NRL team, at least, can throw in 10 challenges, hold up the game 10 times if he's right.
3: If he's
4: and
3: right.
4: Are you happy with that?
3: Yes.
0: Yeah, if he's right.
4: Some of them are just minor infractions, just rubbish.
3: Yeah, but they're wrong. They're either right or they're wrong.
0: Well, that's up to them to make a challenge.
3: If the ref...
4: Leave it to the coaches.
3: No. Captain.
0: Get on with it.
3: I'm more interested, Bad Bunny, in talking about grand final halftime entertainment.
0: Yeah.
3: I got some ideas.
0: Anyway.
3: I think it'd be fantastic.
4: Not as good as mine, Pappy.
3: Yeah, totally better than yours.
0: Yeah.
3: I'd like to see we've got a big... We could do sheepdog trials. It'd be hilarious.
0: Bunny, I think the show's going to turn left somewhere here. I've got to get it back in the middle of the highway, all right?
4: Look up the Killers heaps. Do yourself a favour.
0: Yeah, right. Okay.
3: Killers were good.
0: I played against a few of them, actually.
3: It's a Mr. Brightside's a bit... It's like been played to death, though.
2: Yeah.
3: It's one of those songs that say, oh, man, don't play that again.
2: Yeah.
0: G'day, Cranky.
6: Graham, how are you going?
0: All right.
3: He's cranky.
6: I don't get often chances to ring up anymore, only when I'm in the car, because I'm now retired. But all this talk about the bunker, I have to recite a story to you about what happened to me when I was a kid.
0: Yep.
6: I grew up in Wollongong. Graham Ranglands years ago used to be my coach.
0: Yeah.
6: And in fact, I think at one stage we may have even played against you at Bankstown Sports Club years and years ago. Anyway, We won the major semi-final to go into the grand final in my junior football. And the afternoon, my dad came home and said, guess what, kids, we're going to go and live in Papua New Guinea. And I never found out that we lost the grand final until 6 years later. But as part of the process of living in Papua New Guinea, my father was a dentist, and his assistant, dental assistant, was an actual referee in the New Guinea rugby league competition.
0: Wow.
6: So we had the opportunity to go from Rabaul, where I lived on the island of New Britain, over to Port Moresby to watch a match between Papua and New Guinea.
0: Yeah.
6: In those days, they were two territories. They're not like they are now, where it's the one country.
0: Yeah, correct. Yep.
6: So that was the original state of origin. Now, with a minute to go, my dad's assistant gave New Guinea, who he was part of, gave New Guinea a penalty, an infield penalty, which they converted to win the game 30-29.
0: Oh, no!
6: Now, at Marsh Marnica Oval, 20,000 black people charged onto the field with the intention of killing the referee. And, of course, we never saw him again. We never saw that man.
5: Well, hang on. What, ever?
6: Ever. We never saw him again. We don't know what happened. The riot squads came in. This was in 1968. They protected all the Europeans, all the Australians that were there. We were taken back to the motels and all that. Moresby was under riot control for 3 or 4 days, yeah. And eventually we flew back to Rabaul, and that was it. We never saw him.
0: Yeah, we do have to underline that it's 60 years ago.
6: Exactly right. But why I'm saying it, Graeme, is I've just returned last Wednesday from 3 weeks back in Papua New Guinea, having not been there for 55 years.
0: Oh, wow.
6: Now my partner that I went with, my best mate, he was the coach of the Bookbooks, which is the Papua New Guinea rugby union team.
0: Yep.
6: We had a great time going around New Guinea, meeting all of the boys that came from the different provincial areas. And just happened that also coincided with the final and then the grand final of the rugby league in Papua New Guinea as it is now.
0: Yep.
6: And the Guria team, the Rabaul team, won the grand final, which was kind of poetic because we were there. We were pretty happy about it. But in the final, there was an upset with the referee where they disallowed a try, and they're actually still rioting in Rabaul about it now because the referee that handled the game came from East New Britain, but he gave the awarded against their team.
0: Wow.
6: They ended up winning the grand final anyway, so it didn't matter. But my point, to get the end of the football end of the story, is I don't know how the National Rugby League are going to deal with the New Guinea people when there's something that goes against them, like what's happening, or what's happening with the situation.
0: Yeah, we have talked about that, Crank. We're not sure what's going to transpire. We don't know.
6: Like, for me up there, it was so good because, like in my childhood, we had no TVs. We had no games telecast. Now they've got TVs. Now they've got the rugby league on live every Friday, Saturday and Sunday like it is down here. And they've got the bunker in play and all the same sort of stuff. And honestly, it was pretty volatile on the weekend that we were there for the grand final.
0: Okay.
6: So it's going to be interesting what happens.
0: Yeah, I appreciate your call, Cranky, because it's absolutely current. Yeah.
6: Yeah. Well, it was a great time. So anyone that's interested in going to New Guinea to watch a game of football in the future, I suggest they do it because it was brilliant. We had a wonderful, wonderful experience for 3 weeks.
0: Righto, mate.
5: Yeah, good stuff.
0: Right. Thank you, Cranky. Back with your calls, folks.
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8: Guildford have braked down Middle Lane, Woodville Road northbound approaching Oxford Street. A Fairfield have crashed southbound Woodville Road, Orchard Lee Street, and Pagewood have broken down a truck Wentworth Avenue, Page Street, eastbound Lane 2. UniSuper has been helping Australians build great retirements for over 40 years, and it's open to every Australian. Consider UniSuper's PDS and TMD on its website and your circumstances before making decisions, because they haven't. That's those traffic on 2SM, 1269.
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0: 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Rain comes on steady, hot and strong. 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

0: few blokes killing it for you, folks. 13-12-69 to come aboard and join us. Raider Dave says, I think the great halftime NRL entertainment would be to open up the ground PA system to the public so they can broadcast their thoughts on Albo and his band of idiots from around the world and at home to the viewers.
1: You can't do that.
0: Good on your Raider Dave.
1: Without a sensor button.
0: Hello, Jockey.
2: Hello, Graham, Brett and Eric. Good afternoon, boys.
3: Jockey.
2: Right, where am I going to start? Oh, Brismore Cup Friday, boys. Big show, big show. Brismore Cup.
1: Okay. Come on, tip me a winner.
2: Good, but oh, it's too early, Puffy.
1: Okay.
2: Leave it with me, boys, you know what I'm like.
1: Righto.
2: And I've got a cousin. Spent a bit of time in Papua New Guinea. That boy just took the words out of his mouth. It doesn't matter if it's 60 years or now grown.
0: Sorry?
2: It doesn't matter if Papua New Guinea is 60 years or now grown.
0: Yeah.
2: Now, if the NRL have to bring security guards and all the rest of it into the game, let's bring our game into disrepute, Graham. We don't roll like that, mate. You know what I mean? We have a good time. So what, we've got to go to another country and put that show on. It's just how you, oh, and if they do go off, Graham, how's that good for our game?
0: I don't know.
2: I don't understand it. I don't know if he's looked into it. Like, only because of the word of mouth, Graham. You know what I mean? Like, well, look at that bloke just said then.
0: Well, what do you want to see happen?
2: Just get rid of the whole situation.
0: Well, they have.
2: Bring Auckland into it, for Christ's sake. New Zealand, mate.
1: Well, they're,
2: you know what I mean?
1: Auckland are in.
2: Up Papua New Guinea when you've got Graham Wall over there doing his best, and we're going to Papua New Guinea heaps.
0: Like, well, Graham Lowe is the current chairman of one of the bids for the team in the South Island.
2: So, like, I'd just bring another New Zealand team in.
0: Yeah, well, I agree.
2: I don't like it.
1: It's not happening, though. It's done. It's a done deal. They will play week one to 2028.
2: Yeah, I know.
1: And let's hope it's all good.
2: I'm going to say Perth go all right.
1: Yeah, well, Perth have got a bit to do before March next year.
2: Yes, they have.
1: They've got to play a comp game in March next year.
2: And, Brett, you're right, mate. Get the sheepdog trials on, but I don't know if we'll have enough time.
1: Well, look, or something similar. Mate, that'd be hilarious. Dogs, I'd love it.
2: No, you're all over it, Brett.
1: I reckon that'd be so interesting. It fascinates me, the sheepdog trials.
2: No, they're tough, mate.
1: I got a mate of mine who's a pretty wealthy farmer type who is a bit of a sheepdog expert. He just paid $48,000 for one.
2: Not a problem, mate. It's cheap.
1: Well, I don't. That's not
0: I'm
1: cheap.
0: I'm one of those people who think he does have a problem.
2: Graham, I went to Tamworth about six months ago.
0: Yep.
2: And one went for 32, I think.
0: Yeah.
2: And a quarter horse went for.
1: That's amazing.
2: 27 or something.
0: Yeah, I can get a good German Shepherd for about 700.
1: Yeah,
2: it can't make your money heaps.
1: Nah, these things are amazing.
2: We used to be in a property at Warren of Heaps, right?
0: Yes.
2: And we turn up, and Dougie used to turn up. You know what he used to say? Here comes Dougie Hill and five good men. And they were his dogs, mate.
1: Oh, mate, it's amazing to watch them go.
2: Oh, they're the best, Pat.
1: They're amazing. The training best, and, oh.
2: You
1: obedient.
2: Can sit on the keeps and whistle, and you don't have to move, mate. Believe
0: well, people can never criticise this show for not having variety. we've attempted to hang at Ashley Klein.
1: In fact, I've got a better idea.
0: And now we're at the sheepdog.
1: No, I've got a better idea. Might be a bit.
2: That's just depressing. So I'm not going there, mate. I'd rather have the sheepdog trials.
1: The sheepdog trials might be a bit. Overcooked with having sheep and stuff everywhere. So I reckon we'll have.
2: Slide into the water or something. I don't know. We'll do something.
1: I think we could do the Border Collie Olympics or something similar. Yeah, you know how they, you know, run the track and that'd be so good.
2: Get them over the jumps.
1: Yeah, all that.
2: Climb them and
1: through the tunnels.
2: Yeah, all the go.
1: That'd be good.
2: Get the ferrets out, get the whole... And it costs... Animals now.
0: Really appreciate the call today, Joggy.
1: And it costs you nothing.
2: Cost us this big, cost you nothing for entertainment. It'll be better than this show, and that's pretty hard to beat.
0: Good
2: you
0: on
2: you. You know what I mean? That's a show today.
0: Yeah, the sheepdog trials did it. Did us in.
1: That's a cracker.
2: How are you, mate? How are you, Eric?
3: Good, mate.
2: You just sit there and enjoy the ride, son.
3: Yeah, no, I'm just listening.
2: All right.
0: Good on you. Thanks, Jockey. Dave says, chaps, another option for the bunker could be the cone of silence from Maxwell Smart that never really worked either.
3: Oh, what about the NRLW Olympics or something like that?
1: Yep, totally. Yeah. Let's do that.
0: And the great Chang says, geez, guys, what an unbelievable running double. The Green Machine followed up by Bad Bunny. We're back with another double after this.
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5: Regent's Park, a crash, Joseph Street, Amy Street involving a truck. Old Guildford, a crash, southbound Lane 3, Woodford Road, Orchard Lee Street. And a breakdown for the M1 northbound Mount Kohler, top of the Big Dipper. Australia's most affordable EV, the BYD Atto 1 from $19,990. 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I'm Jeff Wallace. That's our traffic on 2SM, 1269.
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10: All right, I'm going to the bar. 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
4: News, information and entertainment. 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
14: Good afternoon, I'm Tasaba Brown. Anthony Albanese has joined 21 other world leaders in demanding guardrails for artificial intelligence to keep it under human control. There's growing international alarm about AI models escaping controlled environments and going rogue. Meantime, Iran's foreign minister has arrived in New York leading Tehran's diplomatic delegation at the annual gathering, attended by Australia as well. He is the highest-ranking Iranian official to enter the US since the war in the Middle East started. Up to 650 Qantas ground workers plan to walk off the job this week. 24-hour strikes have been called for Wednesday in Victoria and Thursday across the rest of the country. The industrial action will affect Qantas Freight Services and regional passenger carrier QantasLink. It follows an overwhelming 97% vote to strike in late August. RBA Governor Michelle Bullock has warned of more inflation pain ahead of next week's interest rate decision. A rate hike is widely expected. She's warned central banks around the world are concerned about the AI investment boom and its impact on inflation. Governor Bullock says the war in the Middle East is also fueling concerns.
15: I'm not signalling anything. I'm only one person on the board, so I can't tell you what the board will want to do. The only thing we've been doing in the past few weeks is we highlighted after our most recent meeting that we felt that the inflation risks were skewed to the upside. The things we highlighted were excess demand.
14: Alan Jones' criminal trial is continuing. A man has told the criminal trial of broadcaster Alan Jones that he felt powerless and disgusting after Mr. Jones allegedly touched him. Complainant H has been grilled about his memory of the event, revealing he told two colleagues what happened. Mr. Jones has pleaded not guilty to all charges. Australian women are experiencing widespread and persistent abuse when using online dating platforms. Jacqueline Judo-Larson from the Mindaroo Foundation says dating platforms aren't doing enough.
16: When 99% of the women surveyed report experiencing at least one form of abuse on dating platforms in just 3 months, we cannot continue to treat these harms as the price of participation for using online dating platforms. Digital spaces cannot sit outside our efforts to prevent gender-based violence.
14: An out-of-control bushfire is burning in inland southern Queensland. Residents are being urged to seek shelter as a bushfire burns out of control in Teelar in the South Burnett. Residents are warned to seek shelter now to survive as it's too late to leave and is a risk to lives and homes. Police are appealing for information after the body of a woman was located on the New South Wales mid-north coast. The 71-year-old's body was found in the Manning River. She was last seen on Francis Street in Taree on Sunday. While the body is yet to be formally identified, it is believed to be that of the missing woman. In sport, the Roosters' Sam Walker has made a miraculous recovery, named to play in the preliminary final against the Dolphins. Walker has successfully recovered from a syndesmosis injury, while Dolphins Felice Kaufusi has earned a spot on the six-man interchange for his first game since round 25. Panthers co-captain Isaiah Yeo has backed star halfback Nathan Cleary to overcome a foot injury. It's hoped he can lead the Panthers to a sixth grand final in 7 years as they prepare to take on the Knights this weekend. Meantime, the NRL Grand Final will go without a headline pre-game entertainment act after negotiations with Australian artist Tones and I fell through. New Zealand is considering walking away from Super Rugby Pacific. It comes amid financial concerns and cost-cutting measures. The head of the Melbourne Cricket Club says he wants footy fans who threw bottles at umpires during the preliminary final at the MCG to be banned for life. Police say five people have been fined for poor behaviour during the game. Police, the AFL and MCG are preparing for this weekend's grand final. Cooper Connolly and Josh Inglis are firmly in the mix for the number three spot in the South Africa Test Series, according to coach Andrew McDonald. He also expects Travis Head to retain his place as opener. To finance, the All Ords is closed up 32 points at 89.51. One Aussie dollar is buying 71.15 US cents. 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Cloudy with showers and southeasterly winds. Showers tomorrow with temperatures ranging from 15 to 22 in the city, 12 to 23 in the west. Looking further ahead, partly cloudy on Thursday, sunny Friday and Saturday. At the moment in the city, it's 15 degrees, Bankstown 14, Richmond 16. That's the latest 2SM News. I'm Tasava Brown.
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18: It's working! It is working! First blood, Dockers!
19: Gordon, hand pass, Campbell, left foot snap, Sydney's first. It's low, it's straight enough, it's through, and Sydney laying down an early marker.
18: Ground level, Hanley. Four in a row, Swans.
19: Cleary takes the mark. Can he get them up and out of their seats? Of course he can.
18: Cullo! It's good. 27 points. Jeez, that looks good. That is unbelievably good. They are still breathing.
19: Voss confronted. Big fend. Big moment. Enormous goal.
18: Shea Bolton. And he has got it. Big Mason. Got it. Amos.
20: Hamble.
18: Reed. Dudley. Game over. Fremantle are playing in an AFL Grand Final.
21: Call the boys now. 13 12 69.
0: Pile of emails that have poured in, folks. I'll try and get to them many as we can in this final hour. Injured in the warm-up, says Men. A part of the reason apparently given for Klein's removal was having five on-field decisions overturned via captain's challenge during the Warriors' Newcastle.
1: Yeah.
0: And, of course, the final missed penalty at the end of the game and the Tamari Martin strip. Does that seem like a high number of overturns against ref decisions just for one game? Yeah. Elliot says, Ashley Klein has been rewarded by getting the bunker gig in the Dolphins-Roosters game, and due to his superb game in the Warriors-Knights game, Chris Butler has been retained as the bunker official for the Panthers-Knights.
3: Is it a punishment? Yeah,
1: it's deck chairs on Titanic stuff, seriously. They just swap them around. I mean,
0: Phil from Cahogal says, love the show. Suggestion for grand final day. How about Neil Diamond? Everyone knows Sweet Caroline and Cracklin' Rosie. Yeah, I'm not quite sure how he's doing these days, Neil. Rooster Muzz says, this afternoon, Bad Breath said he could read and was a great orator. Can I lodge two captain's challenges at once over those claims? Hello, Anthony.
22: Hello, good afternoon, gentlemen. How are we?
1: Good, Anthony.
3: Anthony.
22: Yeah, I know it's probably been talked to death, but I want to talk about that decision in the Warriors Knights game as well. What I find, like the one with Tyson Frizzell and the interference in the, when they're trying to catch the ball, what I find really frustrating about it is they've been so pedantic all year about such things like that, and that was pretty blatant, and they don't even look at it. Like,
1: yep, crazy. That is the issue. That is exactly the issue. That's why fans get super annoyed.
0: Crazy, yeah.
22: Yeah, and I can understand why they didn't want the game to be possibly decided on a referee's decision, but in saying that, it was going to make it 12-all. It wasn't going to put them in the lead either. So it was still, the game was still there to be won or lost for both teams. But I don't know. And I'm a Raiders supporter, and I still haven't got over my scars from last year's game against the Broncos, to be honest. There's some referee decisions in that game.
1: Speaking of pedantic.
22: I think that's a lot of people. Like, we understand that mistakes get made, but you guys talk about it all the time. Like, they micro analyze every little thing on the field lately, but that was pretty blatant and didn't even bother looking at it.
0: Yeah, it was crazy.
22: Yeah, that's what I wanted to say. Yeah,
1: it's spot on.
0: Yeah, it really was, Anthony.
1: Spot on, Anthony.
22: Yeah.
1: Well done.
22: But in saying that, as everyone said, or most people said, congratulations to the Knights. They played tough and.
0: Absolutely.
22: Yeah, I give them every chance against Penrith.
0: I think you got to. I mean, they've proved themselves so good, yeah.
22: Yeah, because...
1: they got every chance.
22: What's the latest on Nathan Cleary's little footing?
1: He's named to start. I think it's well known. He's got a bit of a stress fracture problem. And no one knows how much he's affected by it.
0: If he's not kicking goals, then you know he's crook.
22: Yeah, that's exactly right. Yeah, because he's definitely a gun goal kicker.
0: Yeah, correct.
1: Well, I mean, the other one haven't seen for a while out there is Paul Alamotti, who's had some cracking finals games.
3: They'll miss his size. Yeah.
1: Well, he's also a goal kicker. So is Dylan Edwards, of course, who in at a pinch. So yeah, interesting.
0: He's not Nathan Cleary, though.
1: But Cleary's been such a dominant player for so long for the Panthers. If they have to somehow change that, that changes them enormously.
0: They're under threat. Don't worry.
22: Oh, yeah. Like, how many games have you ever seen Penrith look like they were going to lose and then Cleary just does something and you think, my God.
1: Yeah. Yeah, lots.
22: Turns the game on a
0: bit. Spot on. Yeah.
22: Yeah.
1: Yeah, lots. Anyway, interesting.
0: Thank you, Michael.
1: Good on you, mate.
0: Anthony, I apologise. Sorry, mate. Yep. Yeah.
1: Anthony.
0: Hello, Michael.
2: Yeah, good afternoon, gentlemen. Just one of the questions. The Penrith Panthers are supposed to be played at the old Parramatta Stadium at their home semi-final. Why have they switched to the Olympic Stadium? Why is Eastern Suburbs Roosters are playing at their home ground? And why can't, if they're allowed to play at their home ground, why can't Penrith play at the Parramatta Stadium?
0: Because they're doing it for crowd purposes.
1: I think, yeah, they want a bigger crowd, I think.
2: So it's the NRL's Penrith wanted to move to...
0: No, the NRL make the rules, yes.
2: The NRL made the rules, is it?
0: Well, they're in charge of the game, if you haven't caught up with that.
2: Is it Penrith wanted to go to Parramatta Stadium or this?
1: I'm sure I think Penrith probably pretty happy at Parramatta Stadium or Combank or whatever they call it now.
2: Well, why can't Eastern Suburbs play their games at the Olympic Implingip Stadium too?
1: Because they're at Allianz, which is perfect for the preliminary finals.
2: They're playing at Brisbane. Sorry, they're playing at Lane Park. Yeah. I'm sorry about that. They're playing their semi-finals in Brisbane. Yeah. Now I'm just curious how the minor premiers when they the semi-final come in. They come in play. I thought they were playing at their home ground.
0: Yeah. Okay.
2: And I think Penrith will beat Newcastle, provided Cleary. If Cleary comes out, then it could be go either way. Yeah.

0: Because they're at Allianz, which is perfect for the preliminary finals.
1: They're playing at Brisbane. Sorry, they're playing at Lane Park, yeah. I'm sorry about that. They're playing their semi-finals in Brisbane, yeah. Now, I'm just curious how the minor premiers, the semi-final come in, they come in play. I thought they were playing at their home ground.
2: Yeah, okay.
1: And I think Penrith will win, will beat Newcastle, provided Cleary... If Cleary comes out, then it could be go either way. I don't think Newcastle... You remember, Penrith and the Roosters are quite defensive, more professionally than South Sydney, than Redcliffe and all the other teams. I think New Zealand Warriors haven't played that well. And I'd like to see... I mean, they complain about the referees. Why can't Newcastle players go in as a protest on the weekend and say, we're not moving, we're going out with our clothes and we're standing there in the centre of the rugby league around it as a protest.
2: For what?
1: They won't do it because they're gutless. They're gutless because they never be...
2: At least they're not stupid, Michael. We've got to go. God almighty. Heavens above. Michael, make the phone call. You need help.
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4: Moorbank, earlier crash is still affecting the run Anzac Avenue onto Moorbank Avenue. Getting rid of a crash at Cheltenham, Beecroft Road, the Boulevard, crash at Regent's Park, Amy Street, Joseph Street. 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I'm Jeff Wallace. That's today's traffic on 2SM 1269.
5: The NRL preliminary finals are here and we've got it all covered this weekend.
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5: 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A packed Suncorp Stadium to see the Dolphins take on the Sydney Roosters.
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5: Daly Cherry Evans. Dumming, showing, going, planting the ball down. The old veteran.
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0: The Pearl says all these things I've done is the killer's best.
1: No, it's not.
0: Yeah, I got on a bit of argument for that.
1: On all evidence just produced, it isn't.
0: Yeah, not up to your normal standard, Pearl. Rampaging racing rabbit. Good.
2: Good afternoon, ladies.
1: Afternoon, rabbit.
0: Triple R, what do you got for us?
3: Rampage.
2: Half time.
0: Yeah.
2: In the final, grand final. We should go back to sprint races, you know, between each club, 100 metre dash. You get two heats, and then you can have a final.
0: Half time's not the big problem. It's the pre-game entertainment, where they normally stage something for about 20 minutes.
2: Yeah, but no one watches that. Everyone's having a barbecue and a beer, and no one watches they turn it on.
0: Well, I think that's debatable.
2: But anyway, I was looking at that, the races, and you could have the women's races, and then you could have work out the difference between the winning woman and the winning man, and then have a match race between them with the woman having a 20-yard start or something like that, you know?
3: Yeah, that's good. I like that.
0: What happens if you catch her?
2: And that involves all the rugby league clubs, you know, and all the fans.
1: So. Yeah, the League Olympics we're after.
3: Yeah, that's a good.
1: Agreed.
2: And then on the Love bunker, with the bunker, I think they should... the referee can go up to the bunker, but the bunker should be on a time limit. So if it can't figure out in, say, 40 or 50 seconds or something, if they fiddle around for 2 minutes running the thing back and forward, if it's that minuscule, it shouldn't be a part of the... Okay. We've got to allow a certain degree of error. You can't assume it's got to be 100% perfect try or whatever. Mm. The other week in the game, though, they're fiddling around whether the ball hit the guy's thumb. Was it a knock-on? And that took about 2 minutes to work it out. Well, there should be a time limit of, say, 50 seconds or something on the bunker. If it can't decide, it should go back to the ref's call.
0: Righto. Okay, rampaging.
1: I don't mind that. Yeah. Time limit.
0: Mm. All right.
1: Egg timer.
2: Thank you.
1: Turn it over.
2: Thank you, mate.
0: Tin Can Mick says, I'm pretty sure Tones and I would have come out draped in a Palestinian flag. Pete has pulled the right rein. The guru and some sports mates could just belt out a few Aussie classics.
1: Mm.
0: And I'll be the roadie from a Van Halen concert, handing out the backstage passes.
3: Here, here.
0: Go on, you tin
3: can. I'm in.
0: Hello, Richard.
4: Hi, man. How are you?
0: Good, Rich.
3: Good, Rich.
4: The incident that happened in the game where he should have got a penalty on full time. Now, that's wrong, and it's cost them... any chance they have of drawing and having the extra time to try and kick a field goal or something, that's a disgrace. I don't think I'd be guilty if I said I think that they should have played a regame.
0: Mm.
1: They're not replaying it.
0: No.
1: The Players Association wouldn't let them.
0: They just keep turning them around, Rich.
4: Well, you know, something happened similar 4 or 5 weeks ago. I mean, I wouldn't say that the swamp would do it, but they can do all sorts of things with the stuff they got in there to the TV to make things look as if they're touched if they're not being touched.
0: Oh.
4: It's, don't mean no disrespect, but we all got our own thoughts about it, and they just keep on going. Going on and on and on, the referees you just can't believe them. They don't, and the forward pass, the try scored by forward passes is just a joke.
0: Mm. Well, the good thing is they picked up a couple in the last couple of weekends. They actually
4: that's right. But what about how many games it cost people? You know, and. There was one last week, I think, where he touched the side of his shoe, could have been over the white line, over the grass into the white line, okay. Just the edge of the shoe, and that's not good enough.
0: Okay.
4: If you can't see it, if the space between the shoe and the grass. Well, it's even one way or the other.
0: All right. Well, let's hope they get it right for you on the weekend.
1: Agreed,
0: Rich.
1: Richard. Well done.
0: All right.
1: Good on you.
4: Thanks, fellas.
0: Good on you, mate. Greg says it should be called the Archie Bunker. That'd fix it. Good on you, Greg. Who's this? Raymond Terrace Rooster. It wasn't Ashley Klein's best performance last Sunday. In my eyes, there were plenty of dubious decisions from him, considering his gambling history. I've always been sceptical. Sadly, ever since gambling on football was allowed, I'm sceptical of officials in general. And I still reckon Hazem El Masri's try in 2004 was a double movement. Go the Chooks, says Raymond Terrace.
3: Got to get over it. Got to get over that.
1: It's only 22 years.
0: 22 years, eh? 22 years, Raymond Terrace.
3: Has there always...
0: Give us a call if you're okay next year.
3: Yeah. Has it always been the case where there's all this conjecture about a referee before a game and after a game? It's only since
1: more
3: the games.
1: So now.
3: Yeah. More so now.
1: Well, the more we scrutinise everything, more we get to talk about. That's the trouble.
3: Mm.
1: We never used to worry because we just moved on.
3: Yeah.
1: You know, Greg Hartley would say, no try, guru, or whatever, and everyone would go, okay, fair enough, and you get on with it.
3: Yeah.
0: Nath Knight.
5: G'day. How you going, legends?
0: Good.
1: Good, Nath.
5: I like your word there, Pappy. Move on. I think we all should move on from that. That was, I mean, it's happened all year. And we should put the emphasis on how good the Knights have been playing and you know.
1: Yeah,
3: 100%.
5: Look, the Wires didn't play good enough. And that's just it.
0: No, correct. Newcastle, all year. Outstanding, yeah.
5: And that's how we could look at it and get on with it. And good luck to the Knights.
0: It's just a shame that a really bad misread at the finish of the game has ended up being a headline.
5: I know, but look, it wasn't a try, and we weren't, you know, judging a try. It was just to say they were going to score and win anyway.
0: No. It was right next to the post. It was going to be 12-all.
5: I'll copy that one. Yeah, I suppose.
1: Can they beat the Panthers? How are you feeling?
5: I'm feeling confident. I think with just the role we're on and the confidence that the Knights, I've never seen the Knights like this since the John's days.
1: Mm. Okay.
5: Their confidence building and at the right time. I mean, you don't want to be having a slack out this time of year, and they're going well. So I think we've got a chance.
3: They frustrated the Warriors. They really did. They were up in defence. They were in their face.
5: Yeah.
3: Yeah, really put them off their game. Yeah.
5: It's all, you know, that defence that they've put on now, they've never had that. They're playing for each other for once. Holbrook's just done a great job there. He does deserve the coach of the year.
0: Yeah, it'll be interesting to see what happens, yes.
5: And I was double that, Guru. I reckon you should get up there and get your band and play on the grand final day, mate.
3: I'd love to. That'd be fantastic.
5: I don't know what they're going to do there, but I don't know why they can't get Barnsley or Grinspoon or someone like
3: somebody,
5: that.
3: Somebody, yeah.
0: It'd be sent 85,000 and Eric and the Gurus.
5: That'd be awesome. No, well done. I just wanted to give the
0: good on you, Nath.
5: Up the
0: night. Thank you, mate. Good luck to you. Wish you well. The left thigh says, congrats to Newcastle on their win, albeit in controversial circumstances. Aside from many incorrect decisions, Jacob Laban and Ali Lauer-Tower defending together on the right edge has been a problem for them. They weren't great. I do believe the Warriors should have received a penalty on full time to try and level the game up. However, they also had 80 minutes to win the match and they couldn't. As is often the case, we're so emotionally invested in our respected teams, we often look outward if the result goes against us. Good on your left thigh.
1: Yeah, I think that's true.
0: Yeah. Ned says they should just put John Farnham playing to win on the big screen. If that doesn't rev everyone up, nothing will. Go the Panthers. Good on you, Ned.
1: Yeah.
3: It's an electric song. Yeah, it's a good song.
1: There's plenty of good songs, but there's plenty of people who could do it too.
3: Mm.
1: They just had a Farnham tribute down in Melbourne.
3: That was fantastic. Some of that stuff.
1: Yeah, absolutely
3: talent,
1: fantastic.
3: Talent.
0: Busted says, went to the Albion Park Trots in Brisbane a couple of years ago. They had a killer's cover band playing between races. Bloody good. They even did Mr. Brightside twice.
3: Wow.
0: Imagine they could do the grand final at short notice and would get plenty of change out of $1 million. That's very true.
1: Just tell them it's the Killers.
0: Yeah, I probably wouldn't have known.
1: I wouldn't know.
0: No, that's very correct. Very true. 13:12:69. Thank you for your patience, folks. We're coming back with more calls into our last half hour right after this.
6: 2SM Sydney traffic. Blacktown a crash eastbound, Great Western Highway approaching Reservoir Road, Cheltenham a crash northbound, Beecroft Road near the Boulevard, will there crash at Moorbank, Moorbank Avenue, Anzac Avenue. 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I'm Jeff Wallace. That's today's traffic on 2SM 1269.
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13: Good afternoon, I'm Tasaba Brown. A mother who allegedly stabbed her children in the New South Wales Blue Mountains has been charged. The 42-year-old is accused of stabbing her three kids before allegedly stabbing herself. One young boy was found dead in a car. Former police officer Beau Lamar Condon's double murder trial continues. He's accused of killing his ex-boyfriend Jesse Baird and the man's new partner Luke Davies in Sydney in 2024 and has pleaded not guilty. A jury has been told a housemate of the TV presenter allegedly killed unknowingly took a photograph of the surfboard bag his body was believed to be hidden in. The photo shows a pool of liquid the woman thought was rust seeping out from the bags. Hundreds of Qantas ground workers are set to go on strike this week. The industrial action will affect Qantas Freight Services and regional passenger carrier QantasLink. 24-hour strikes have been called for Wednesday in Victoria and Thursday across the rest of the country. The Australian Chamber of Commerce and Industry is urging the federal government not to expand the safeguard mechanism. It is calling for the focus to be on commercially viable low-emissions tech while protecting Australian industry and jobs. ACCCI Chief Executive Andrew McKellar says it could lead to job losses.
14: We are concerned that any proposal to reduce the level of the mechanism would mean that many more businesses, a much greater part of industry would be pulled into the arrangement. Our concern is that that would potentially push up costs for vulnerable industries, for vulnerable manufacturers.
13: In sport, the NRL Grand Final won't be having a headline pre-game entertainment act. Talks have broken down with Australian artist Tones and I over her set list, while the AFL secured Kylie Minogue for its Grand Final. In the AFL, Brisbane is challenging the one-game ban given to midfielder Lachie Neale. If the suspension is upheld, Neale will miss Saturday's Grand Final against Fremantle. In finance, the All Ordinaries is closed up at 32 points at 89.51. One Aussie dollar is buying 71.1 US cents. 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Cloudy with showers and southeasterly winds. Showers tomorrow with temperatures ranging from 15 to 22 in the city, 12 to 23 in the west. Looking further ahead, partly cloudy on Thursday, sunny Friday and Saturday. At the moment in the city, it's 15 degrees, Bankstown 14, Richmond 16. That's the latest 2SM News. I'm Desaba Brown.

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2: Andrew.
3: Good, Sharky.
1: Yeah, so another disappointing end to a potentially quite promising season throughout stages this year. But everyone's getting whinging about some of the bad calls the Warriors got. I thought the Cronulla got stitched up on a couple of calls. Now, I want to know your opinion on the DCE trip. Do you think that was worthy of a sin bin?
3: No.
1: Are you serious?
0: Could you repeat the scoreline for me again?
1: Yeah, I knew you were going to say this, Graham. Like, we lost our halfback in the first seven.
0: Oh, that's right. 36 points you got beat by, sorry.
1: Roddy did his knee in the advertising sign. He said, we're down two rotations.
0: Yep.
1: But regardless of the scoreline, at that point it was 24-10.
0: Yeah.
1: Wilton got over the line and DCE tripped him. Now, I know the game's changed. Back when I played, it was a send-off.
0: Yeah.
1: I'm not asking for a send-off. But in the act of scoring, and even the bunker said it was a trip and it was a professional foul, you don't think it was worthy of 10 in the bin?
0: It wouldn't have bothered me either way.
1: So you don't reckon it was a bit of a rough call?
3: 50-50 call.
0: Yeah.
3: You really think it would have mattered?
1: No, it would not have mattered. Like, we were down troops, and like the Roosters are a world-class side, but... Yeah. It doesn't matter about that. Like,
0: it's you're going to be down troops next year. They're all leaving.
1: It's a $5.3 billion game, and whether we were going to win the game or not win the game, I think that's pointless. Or it's the bloke tripped him.
3: Not really.
0: No, he didn't.
3: He didn't trip him over.
0: He didn't trip him over.
3: It might have looked like an attempted trip because he stuck his leg out, but he didn't do any damage.
0: He missed him. Yeah.
3: Yeah.
1: Well, his leg did touch his leg.
0: No, it did not. He missed him.
3: Andrew, we understand that as a supporter of the team that got beaten, that you think he should have gone and should never be seen on a footy field again because it was the most horrific incident you've ever seen. We get that.
1: I don't think that. I'm just like, no one's mentioned it.
3: That's because it was a bit important. Of a nothing incident.
0: Yeah, look over the years, I've tried to get blood out of a stone myself, but not successfully, okay?
1: And I think stripping is completely out of the spirit of the game. I hope DCE gets his song swung, and good luck to him. He's been a great servant of the game, but in that particular incident, like Cronulla was one of the most penalised teams all year. We lost another penalty count on the weekend, and the best escort penalty of the weekend was in that first half. Cronulla enjoyed a little bit of territory for a change after those back-to-back tries. And we hoisted one up, and someone just blatantly took Ronaldo out, but there was nothing to see here. So obviously, the NRL must have sent some type of instructions to their official to kind of forget about escorts and forget about... minimise 10 in the bin. Like, do you remember what I'm talking about there, Papi?
0: I think this is your bravest call.
3: I don't. Who stood in Ronaldo's way? Because it's not like him to put a bit of Hollywood into his matches or anything.
1: He literally got taken out about 30 minutes.
3: He got taken out. Who by?
1: Oh, I can't remember. It might have been Connor. It was like it was a middle forward or an edge forward. Or
0: I think that was the one where the crowd cheered because a lot of people were waiting for somebody to catch up with him.
1: Yeah. No, well, I'm glad you guys are.
3: We're not as sympathetic as you'd like.
2: Andrew, I reckon you guys are pretty courageous, seriously. 18-10 with 18 minutes to go wasn't much in it, really.
1: And we had no subs. And this Rooster side, like, I'll give him credit where credit's due. Uncle Nick always delivers a premiership-winning roster. These blokes are world-class. And even that try that Connor Watson scored, like, Marky Mark's a freak, but that interchange of passes, like, two of the offloads hit the ground.
0: Yeah.
1: It's an oval-shaped ball that can bounce anywhere, but when the footy gods aren't on your side and when the bunker doesn't see tricks, what are you meant to do? You just got to cop and sweep and... The good thing about sport is there's always next year.
2: That's it.
0: Yeah, and I think you'll be okay by then.
1: Yes, but in the fair income department, Heath, would you give Cronulla a pass mark for our season?
0: Yes. Yeah, I would. But if I'm reading right with the number of players you're missing and no others being signed at present. Boy, I'm worried about next year.
1: Yeah, well, we've got six in our top 30 that are confirmed gone.
0: Yeah.
1: But in that game, like, Dicko, the last 2 minutes, Trindle was playing with one shoulder, and then Hirohi, and obviously, like, Jesse Ramian, like, he's off to North Queensland, but he was a massive injury when he ruptured his pec. Yeah, because he's a world-class centre. But Fitzy must have faith in our juniors, or, like, our Newtown Cup team is in the final, but I don't follow the game that.
0: Look, I said it a lot earlier in the season that you're paying somebody on a huge contract, and yet the person who runs your game is not on that contract.
1: Yeah, well, obviously they need to give Trindle the seven. Like, Hines is a
2: natural. Yeah, definitely. Yeah.
1: Like, the money's irrelevant. Like, all these.
0: Well, it's not. When it becomes obvious that the money hangs around the dressing room.
1: Yeah, because, like, all these clubs, like, Newcastle have got Kalen Ponga on 1.4 and Dylan Brown on 1.4. So I don't think Hines has a ratchet clause. So when this salary cap goes up, when's it meant to go up? It's not. Is it 2028? Is it meant to go up?
3: It'll go up with the increased TV deal.
0: Yeah, to compensate teams.
3: When that kicks in.
1: But all I know is, if we have Trindle and Brayley in our side, we're always a puncher's chance. Like, these blokes are ball magnets. They're effortless, and they've got a lot of upside. And this Jesse Calhoun, I was so proud of his performance.
0: Well, let's see what the full squad is when the preseason comes around.
1: But, yeah, I'm just the one to get, because you like to so revered in the game. So on the DCA, and so you're allowed to trip, so that's good, all right?
3: Hey, Andrew, you know how you said, you know, for most of us there's always next year?
1: Yeah.
3: Well, for some clubs, there's this week.
1: Yeah, there's next week. Yeah, and it's going to be fascinating. Like, Newcastle got some really good calls against South Sydney too, so they're riding their luck, and maybe the football gods. But I think now it just plays into the Panthers. Like, the Panthers should have an easier fixture, because the Roosters and Dolphins is going to be Hollywood. It's blockbuster.
3: Hard to pick a winner there.
1: Very hard to pick a winner. I actually thought the Roosters would have been favourites, but I checked the odds and the Dolphins have got the start.
3: So. Yeah, interesting.
1: Yeah, I think that's interesting. But the week off's so big at this time of the year.
0: Yeah.
1: But I don't think Cronulla took a lot of gas out of the Roosters, so.
0: Well, I look forward to another call when a trip actually trips somebody.
1: Well, he did trip over, and he scored anyway. Like, what about this interpretation of a double movement? It's changed from the 90s and the noughties. Like, if your arm's on the ground and the fingernail's on you, the bunker thinks you're held, but they've got no feel of whether you've broken through the tackle. It's just outrageous.
3: Agreed.
1: AFB got robbed of a try.
3: Agreed.
1: I'm not going to change the world with this phone call, am I?
0: No.
3: We hear your pain, though.
1: All the best for the remaining teams, and as I always say, up, up.
3: Up, up.
0: Good on you, Andrew. Thank you, mate.
3: I feel his pain. I've got Cronulla fans in my family, and it's never good when the Roosters are bashing them up.
0: Sporty Gavin says, hey, Guru, did you ever go close to signing a contract to go elsewhere other than the Eels?
2: Nearly. I was courted by the Dogs there for a little while. Peter Moore, had a meeting with Peter Moore.
0: Jeez, you turned down a great club.
2: And I let him down. I let him down.
0: Hello, Tweed Rabbit.
4: Oh, g'day, boys. How's it going?
3: Good, Rabbit.
2: Rabbit.
4: Just on that, on the pre-game show and all that. So, we earn a lot of money in NRL, right? I don't watch AFL at all. I watch the GF every year of the AFL.
0: Yep.
4: An outstanding day. During the daytime, everything's great. So, we don't have a... So the AFL this year have Kylie Minogue, who, I'm not being rude to any other country, but people in Bangladesh and Pakistan and anywhere in the world, she's worldwide. Last year, I think it was Katy Perry, worldwide.
0: Yep.
4: The year before that was Kiss, worldwide.
0: Yep.
4: Like, We've got, I can't remember the last three. We don't have one this year. I can't remember the last year, like 2 years before this, who we had. It's just weird. And then...
0: No, I think they've done their grand final entertainment better than us, yes.
4: Oh, massively, eh, Graham? And then when your old mate in the AFL comes out, I can't remember his name, and he up there, gazelle in there and fighting.
0: Yeah.
4: That puts... That literally, I get goosebumps down my... And I'm... I don't watch AFL.
0: Yeah, it's an absolutely great tradition.
2: Perfect song for it, yeah.
4: Yeah, I just don't get where, like, rugby league is going. I know where it went. Way back, I'm one of those old staunch ones that, you know, ARL. And now it's NRL, and I don't know. Where are we going?
0: Yeah, well, I'd like to see us do something. I mean, it's going to be quite a gap. I mean, boy, there's going to be a big break in play.
4: Well, it's pretty easy. We got, apart from Guru and the boys, but we got plenty of Australian bands and plenty, like, the Gurus, like, oh, it's all been spoken about. I get it, Grinspoon, but there's just so many Australian bands.
0: Well, let's see if they do pull something out late, but at the present time, they're saying no. It's just going to be nothing.
4: I know, I get it. I understand what you're saying. But I just don't understand why, how the AFL can pay, like, to get Kylie Minogue, Katy Perry and Kiss. Like, they are just multi, like,
0: yeah, they've done it everyone. Better. They've done it better than us. No argument.
4: Yeah, okay. All right. No worries, boys.
0: Good on you, Tweed.
3: Good on you, Tweed Rabbit.
2: Thanks, Rabbit.
0: Thank you, mate. I've just got this one from Chris, who says, I'd love to see the fastest players like the old days on grand final day, including the fastest forwards. That's Chris on the Gold Coast.
3: Hmm. Who is the fastest? Guru? Who's the quickest?
2: Forward?
3: No, or just player?
2: Generally.
3: Saab?
2: Yeah, he'd be one of them. Yeah.
3: I don't know if there's too many beat him.
0: Hmm. We've got a... T20 that's now down to, what, 5 overs?
3: In the Asian Games.
0: Because of weather. And it's Japan up against India, and they've got to score... Where's the total here?
3: They've got to score 33.
0: To win the game of five overs.
2: Japan were 101 to one, were they?
0: And then they're none for one, and the third bowl has just been bowled. They're still none for one. So, yes, they're going to struggle.
3: They are.
0: Yeah, come back and probably have a result by the time we get back.
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6: Rose Hill, a crash northbound, James Roos Drive just past the racecourse and the M4 northbound. Breakdown camera being cleared northbound on the freeway near Falcon Street. Lincoln, a crash, truck and car, Amy Street, Joseph Street. 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I'm Geoff Wallace. That's AS Traffic on 2SM 1269.
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0: Thank you for hanging on. Appreciate all of that, folks. John from Kingscliff.
1: Yes, hello, boys. How are we going?
2: Good, John.
1: Well, you know I'm a dog supporter, Hughesy. We had a bit of a disappointing year this year, didn't we?
0: Yeah, it sure was. They just lost it in the middle of the year.
1: I just as I said, like, we were going great guns, and then just, I'm still devastated. But anyway, two things, boys. So I hope the Newcastle take it out. They're the underdogs.
0: Yeah, they've been fantastic, the Knights.
1: Whether they go one step further against Penrith, like, they're pretty, they're playing pretty good football, Penrith.
0: Mm.
1: And while I've got you, Dennis, remember old Dennis?
0: Yes.
1: He's gone over to a nursing home. I found out he went to a nursing home. But,
0: oh, good on you.
1: Yeah, so I think he's in a nursing home over the back of Tweed Edsworth somewhere. So,
0: oh, well, we certainly wish him well.
1: Yeah, that's all I can tell you about him anyway.
0: Yeah. Oh, well, I appreciate that, John.
1: Yeah, but if I find anything more, I'll let you boys know.
0: Well, that'd be great. We would really appreciate it.
1: Yeah. Okay, boys, have a good afternoon. Thank you.
2: You too.
0: Thank you, John.
3: Good on you, John.
0: Yeah. Take care, Dan. Hello, Tablo.
4: G'day, boys. How you going?
0: Good.
3: Going well.
4: Hey, boys, it's not often I disagree with you, but I think you were wrong about the Frizzell penalty.
0: Mm-hmm.
4: I think, look, you're asking Klein to judge the intent of what Frizzell's doing. Klein's doesn't have an elevated position.
0: No. All we're saying is that we agree with the game who has told him that he got it wrong.
4: Sorry, who got it wrong?
0: Klein.
4: Klein doesn't have an elevated position. He's on the field.
0: The National Rugby League has said he got it wrong.
4: But listen, he's watching Frizzell with his head up, looking at the ball, running in the direction of the ball. It's not Klein's job to decide the intent of Frizzell. I mean, if Frizzell had his head down,
0: Tablo,
4: he'd only take the guy out.
0: Tablo, it is completely the referee's job to rule on intent.
4: And how can he rule when he's on ground level? He doesn't have an elevated...
0: Guess what? He's on the field with the players. That's why he's the referee.
4: Yeah, and I think he ruled right. Don't get me wrong. I think Klein's the worst referee in the game.
0: Well, the NRL disagree with you. He got it wrong and he's been dropped.
4: Yeah, right. Okay, I'm shocked. For once, I actually thought in his defence he couldn't get much different decision.
0: No, been told he got it wrong and he's been told that he got five other decisions wrong on the field.
4: Wow, all right. And if he's judging on intent, then I think that's a dangerous thing. He's going to end up like Aussie Rules.
3: They judge
4: intent to keep the ball inbounds, or did he fumble it out?
3: Yeah, referee rules about intent every decision they make.
0: Yep.
3: Not played out. They just make their own judgment. And whether they're right or wrong, that's very questionable.
5: Klein might have thought the kick chaser ran into him as well, maybe.
0: But it doesn't matter what he thinks. He got it wrong. It doesn't matter what he thinks.
3: Well, it does.
4: If he judges on intent, I think it's going to go down a rabbit hole here, and it's going to get worse and worse. You're like, in soccer, they don't judge on intent. It comes up, you can kick it into the bloke, but goes out, came off him. It's your ball. There's no intent.
3: Same as rugby.
4: Yeah, I think rugby league needs to move away from that. Look at the problems in Aussie rules. It's all intent, whether you're trying to keep the ball in or out. Who cares? It's a referee, not a psychiatrist. Frizzell was looking at the ball and tracking in the direction of the ball. He did not need to allow an attacking
3: player. He was never catching it.
0: He was never, ever going to catch the ball.
3: And he knew it, but he had to make himself look like he was. So it was a very good piece of acting by him, and he got away with it.
0: We got away with it, but he wouldn't have got an Oscar for it.
3: Yeah, he got away with it. He did. I hope all his teammates, they'll all be patting him on the back post-match.
4: All right, boys. Take care.
3: Good on you, Tablo.
0: Good on you, Tablo. I'm sorry, guys, but he got dropped because he made too many mistakes.
3: Yeah.
0: And that was a big one because it was on the result of the game.
3: Mm. Bunker could have intervened.
5: There's three games left. It's going to happen again.
0: Yep. Oh, Guru, don't. You mean, really?
3: I'm with Guru.
0: Are you going to sit here grand final week and you're going to put that on us?
3: Yeah, it's going to happen.
0: Hey?
5: Controversy.
3: The only question is how often.
5: That's right. Mm. Rugby League will be the winner. Anyway.
0: Oh, yeah, good on you. Yeah.
3: Tones and I will be the winner.
0: Now, Guru, you're back in tomorrow.
5: Yes.
3: See you then.
0: You're tired?
3: Looking forward to it.
5: Pure guts.
0: You're tired coming off.
5: Pure guts.
3: It's like a marathon runner through the pain barrier.
5: I'll be right. Yeah.
0: Is your timing on this show as good as coming from the wing?
5: No.
3: Hey, Graham.
0: Yeah.
3: I'm pretty sure Japan's not going to beat India.
0: No, they're in the third over of five, and they need to find what?
3: They're two for nine.
0: 2 for 9, and they've got to get how many? 33.
3: Mind you, not a great T20 wicket.
0: It's an awful wicket.
3: It's turning a mile.
0: It's a shocker.
3: Hard to bat.
0: Yeah.
3: Anyway, very funny.
0: They're having difficulty getting it off the square, as the famous saying is.
3: I mean, six singles and over gets them to 30. They've not been able to bat on ball.
0: So 2.3 overs. I reckon by the time we come back tomorrow, we might be talking about their five overs getting them 5 for 20.
3: But it's a five-over game, right?
0: Yeah, I know.
3: Seriously. Can't get bat on ball.
0: Is any chance of one? Even I'll be happy if one just skies one and gets out. Well, that's a wide. Surely the umpire's going to give a wide.
3: Yeah, no, it might be a Calvin Klein mistake. That one.
0: No, I think it is a wide. Yeah.
3: Anyway. I'm out of here, Graham. See you tomorrow.
0: Yeah, Bureau. We'll see you tomorrow.
5: See you guys,
0: Looking forward to it, mate. That's when we're back, folks. Talking sport.

0: QSM, Sydney traffic.
1: Wetherill Park, earlier crash northbound, Hassell Street, Chifley Street, Rose Hill and James Roos Drive crash northbound, just past the M4 outside the racecourse. Cheltenham a crash, closing southbound Beecroft Road near the boulevard. Rimmel London is currently half price at Coles. Pick up a full face of Rimmel makeup for just $49. Today is the final day to shop half price, so don't miss out. I'm Jeff Wallace. That's AS Traffic on 2SM 1269.
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10: I'm Desaba Brown. A mother who allegedly fatally stabbed her children and left her two other kids injured has been charged. The 42-year-old has been charged with murder after the alleged attack in the Blue Mountains on Sunday inside a car. The father was at work when the alleged incident happened. The opposition leader, Angus Taylor, thinks Australians should have choices when it comes to their superannuation, hinting the coalition will unveil its new policy soon. The Liberals are ramping up a campaign to allow Australians to potentially access their super early and purchase property. Shadow Housing Minister Andrew Bragg told News 24 more Australians are facing the prospect of becoming forever renters.
11: A lot of people wouldn't want to have a 95% mortgage, and so they would rather have a lower level of debt. They would be quite happy to use their own money that's held in super or in savings to get access to a first home deposit. Equally, people might want to offset their mortgage interest. Now, we're living in a situation where the Treasurer has lost control of the economy, and so we have higher inflation and higher interest rates than we should have.
10: World leaders have pledged their support for greater oversight of artificial intelligence amid concerns the tech could go rogue. Australia is one of 22 signatories to join the call for AI to be monitored with greater international oversight of frontier models. Anthony Albanese has joined a call for international safeguards as he continues his US trip, attending the UN summit in New York.
12: Australians do want to know that artificial intelligence won't be in control of us. We need to shape how it rolls out rather than have artificial intelligence shape the way that our society functions.
10: RBA Governor Michelle Bullock has warned that AI and its boom and also the race to build data centres are adding to Australia's demand-driven inflation. The comments come ahead of next week's RBA meeting with an interest rate hike widely expected. Governor Bullock says inflation's still a serious issue.
13: The question we're asking ourselves, are some of those things materialising? You know, the Middle East conflict has gone on now for much longer than people thought it would. Initially, people were thinking it might go for a couple of months. It's still going 6 months later. Oil prices are still elevated.
10: The New South Wales government has detected a new event of H5 bird flu. The latest bird flu event was found in a tern in Dolls Point in Sydney South, bringing the total number of cases in New South Wales to at least 56. The government is continuing to receive calls and online reports to the Animal Emergency Disease Hotline. Defence Minister Richard Marles insists no technologically sensitive components have been lost after F-35 jet fighter parts were diverted to Hong Kong by accident. There are fears it may have enabled China to access tech secrets. A shipment of F-35 parts were sent to Hong Kong after leaving Australia earlier this year. In sport, Sam Walker has declared himself ready to take the field against the Dolphins this Friday, named just 24 days after a syndesmosis injury. While for the Panthers' clash with the Knights, Nathan Cleary has been named to play despite suffering a foot injury in a welcome boost. The NRL Grand Final won't be having a headline pre-game entertainment act. Talks have broken down with Australian artist Tones and I over her set list, while the AFL secured Kylie Minogue for its grand final. MCC CEO Stuart Fox has condemned poor fan behaviour at the preliminary clash between Brisbane and Hawthorn. Victoria Police say there'll be strong visible police over the grand final weekend, including the parade. Meantime, Brisbane is rolling the dice of the judiciary over Lachie Neal's one-match ban at the moment. The dual Brownlow medalist is hoping to overturn the ban to play in the AFL's grand final. And Formula One races will be reduced from 305 to 290 kilometres in 2027. To finance, oil is worth $97 a barrel. Gold is trading at $4,313 an ounce. And one Australian dollar is currently buying 71.03 US cents. This is
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15: Welcome to Sports Day. 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It's 1300 01 1170. 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We've got a big show tonight, Tootsie.
16: We do. We do. Welcome. This Tuesday. Thanks,
15: yeah,
16: mate.
15: Yeah, yeah, yeah. And some issues around the NRL and entertainment.
16: Week out.
15: Jeez.
16: I feel like you're on edge. Are you okay?
15: I'm a little frustrated. I love our game. I love our game. And it is entertainment. And it's an amazing game. But the way the landscape is, it's not enough. It's not enough. We're having issues with getting bums on seats. We'll talk about it in the show. But
16: yep.
15: It frustrates me. It really does. We got a lot to talk about. 0457 736 736 is the text line. Send us your text. Give us your thoughts on... what do you think of this NRL not having entertainment at the grand final? It baffles me. It really does. We're going to go through our grand final qualifier team list. We've got, we're going to go through the rise of the Dolphins and where they've grown, what they've done. We've got a very special guest coming up in segment two tonight. So in about 20 minutes, we'll have the great man himself, the rib rattler, Scott Sattler.
16: Yes.
15: Is going to join us. Obviously, the Gold Coast Titans playing in a prelim final in the NRLW this week. We'll be talking about that. We'll be talking about his time this time of year in 2003 when they went on to win the comp at Penrith. His Penrith Panthers that he won a comp with are playing.
16: Could be a Panthers Roosters reunion.
15: It could be
16: grand final.
15: It really could be. Yeah, absolutely.
16: Sats would be up and about that week getting promos everywhere, wouldn't he?
15: Yeah.
16: Imagine the Titans. get naked people out of Titans, dress up as Todd Burton, run down the sideline of Titans.
15: Reenact it. Yeah, we've got the Tuesday talking points and we are going to have a dig. But right now on the View Jobs open line, we have Craig. Craig, welcome to Sports Day. What's your view?
17: My view is it will be a replay of the 2003 Grand Final. It will be a Sydney Roosters-Penrith Grand Final. And because they're the two most professional clubs in the competition, and a lot of clubs could learn a lot from them.
15: They absolutely could, Craig. Yeah, I wouldn't be surprised if it was.
16: I'm surprised that he's gone against a favourite, but, yeah, it's I don't think this should be that far.
15: He hasn't missed many lately, has he?
16: Ask him, you still there, Craig?
15: Oh, you still there, Craig?
16: He's been traveling with him.
15: how many have you missed? Yeah. You've missed a couple. I know you've missed a couple along the way, but you've been thereabouts with your picks, haven't you?
17: Yeah, but as I said to you before, final series is a fitness test, and those two clubs, when it comes to fitness and mental toughness, they're above the other 15.
15: Yeah, all right. Yep. Thanks for your call, Craig. Always love it. Short and sharp. Generally, we kept you on the phone there for a bit longer. We've got Mick on the View Jobs open line. Mick, welcome to Sports Day. What's your view?
18: Right, Toots. How are you, boys?
15: Here he is. Mick, good, the mate. Publican. Did you get your hat?
18: Yes, mate, I did. Thank good. You very much.
16: Good. So he's
18: set there off. You got the Osborne
16: Road
18: and the
16: Fremantle.
15: Box ender hat. I had to guess the street.
18: mate. Come on, Matty. You did a great job.
15: Oh, we got it there.
18: Better than Fletch and Silk would have done.
15: Yeah, nice.
18: But anyway, I'm naming a beer after you. It's actually going to be a seltzer.
15: Yeah, right.
18: It's going to be the red seltzer at Bailey Brewing, just yes. So you know.
15: Oh, yeah. Nice. I like it.
16: You can,
18: you, can, you, can, you, can, you can tell me the colour in the next coming weeks, but we're brewing a thing just for you.
15: Oh, I like the sound.
18: And I'll send you some.
15: Beautiful. Sounds good.
18: And I'm not going to hack on you, Rat. You know I love you.
15: Right.
18: But I've got a problem.
15: What?
18: I've got a serious problem here with the refereeing of the... So are we actually going to do something? Are we going to go down the lines of rugby union, be the TMO, and sort this... Are we going to do it, or...?
15: I don't know. I really don't know what the answer is. Mick, I don't know.
18: Well, we haven't got the answer at the moment.
15: No, we don't. And I don't know where we go from here, because they're not going to stop the bunker. I think they're trying to make this the calls black and white. There's too much grey in rugby league. I think it's case by case. But then you get when you go on case by case, and you know things are going to look different. So then people are going to argue about consistency. I think the game has put itself into a bit of a no-win situation. To be honest,
18: yeah,
15: you know what I mean.
18: And I do too. Like, Ashley Klein reffed a great game. I think he reffed a great game, but we've gone back to one ref and we can't see this, that and the other, and they were ominous calls. Mm. And the bunker's a nightmare, let's all be honest.
15: Well, the bunker,
18: but surely you know this too.
15: The bunker, Mick, the bunker called the what was deemed a strip from Tomato Martin, Ashley Klein ruled that a loose carry, which it was.
18: Yeah.
15: The bunker overturned that.
16: Yes.
15: The bunker didn't overturn the escort.
18: The penalty right in front.
15: The bunker overturned the what Ashley Klein called a knock on
16: with
15: the
16: winger. Yeah,
15: so the bunker made all these decisions.
16: That's what I was trying to say last night. Poor old Ashley hasn't
15: He has been belted. He has been belted.
16: Hammered.
18: Yeah, and I think that's terrible. Like, either the bunker is we either get to, like, the TMO is in rugby union and there's someone down their ear, or we just go back to what we know. Like, either which way, it's...
16: I like...
18: Yeah, the Warriors butchered lots of plays before that.
16: Oh, yeah.
18: But
16: yeah.
18: Still, that would have brought it to... It would have brought it to 12-all and we would have gone to Golden Point.
16: Yeah.
18: And then what happens then? I just don't understand, like... We're either all the way in with the bunker or we're not.
15: Yeah. No, you're making a good point.
16: Someone called up a couple of weeks ago, last week or two, and said, why don't we get, like, a former coach, like someone who knows that rugby league is...
15: Or a player.
16: Or I mean, a player, yeah.
15: Like a player from the modern game.
16: Yeah, they know
15: it's they're plenty looking for work.
16: I'll go.
15: it's not that bad here, is it?
16: They know the game is not black and white. And it's just literally, it's common sense. But these guys in the bunker, with all due respect, a lot of them probably have not played NRL, or none of them have they? Played
15: no. And you can play rugby league and still understand the game. And you don't have to play it to know stuff.
16: Well, these
15: but there is things that happen in the heat of battle that... You've got to be able to sort of call on the run.
16: You've got to have had NRL experience, not to know it. Like, people, I mean, everyone knows the rules, but I guess what I'm trying to say is, like, someone who's in there and coached in both scenarios knows exactly what the situation is, or just doesn't see it as black and white, just common sense.
15: Yeah.
16: I just don't know why we can't find the right person, and we talk about it every week.
18: Yeah. One more point.
15: Yeah.
18: One more quick point. Why separation tries and all that get confirmed as tries? So there's lots of things that are wrong with the bunker, right?
15: Mm-hmm.
18: The separation, I understand that.
15: Yep.
18: Is there separation? So, Matty, what do you do? There is things really, really wrong with the bunker, and I just don't agree with it. It's the same with the AFL. But the TMO does sort things out, yes. It's very convoluted.

0: So separation tries and all that get confirmed as tries. So there's lots of things that are wrong with the bunker, right?
1: Mm-hmm.
0: The separation, I understand that.
1: Yep.
0: Is there separation? So, Maddie, what do you do? There is things really, really wrong with the bunker, and I just don't agree with it. Like, it's the same with the AFL. But the TMO does sort things out, yes. It's very convoluted and gets messy, but this has caused the Warriors, well, you know, they've obviously made mistakes. They had plenty of chances, and I love the Knights are through, but it's, it was a penalty every day of the week.
1: Mm. Yeah.
2: Well, based on what we've seen all year.
3: Yeah, it has.
2: Yeah. But we can't, again, you can't assume that Tyson Frizzell wasn't going to try and catch the ball, can you?
3: Well,
2: you can't assume that. And because of the rubbish rule all year and how poorly they've officiated it all year, that had to be a penalty.
3: I just can't believe.
0: So why don't we just get rid of it?
3: I agree, Mick. That is part of the game. I guess it's a shepherd to a degree, but it is. We were taught to do that, our whole life, and all of a sudden this year you can't disrupt, you can't get in the way, you can't. That's the job of you going through. Too disruptive.
2: You can't
0: jump in the air like you're catching the ball.
2: Wingers and fullbacks, your job is to catch the ball under any sort of pressure, under any sort of circumstance. But then you're also, your job's to block them,
3: and
2: protect them.
3: Yeah.
2: And we want to protect our big players or our players. And now, you're not allowed to. You've got to go, boys, open up, free shot, see if you can take Kalen's head off.
3: Don't get
2: in the
3: me
2: air.
3: Started. Jeez, Simi, you got me fired up, Mick. All right, we've got to go, Mick. We've got another call, and I've got to get to the news.
0: Love you, Matty.
3: Oh, it's there, buddy. Jace is on the View Jobs open line. Jace, how are you? Welcome to Sports Day.
4: Oh, g'day, Rhett and Toots. Mate, just on the back of that last call, just around the rulings and stuff, one of the things that I think of, and it's not around TMO and all of that, but potentially there's an opportunity for the NRL to get clearer with some of the rulings themselves, to try and help out, to make... And I know you can't get black and white and everything, but I look at the NFL, and I know you're a fan, Rat.
3: Yep.
4: Some of their rulings, right, they've got a thing where... And I think of the play-on rule, has the team taken advantage far enough? Is it 10 metres or whatever? In NFL, they call it a football move.
3: Yeah.
4: And what they say is, if someone's taken possession of a intercept or something, if they've made a sidestep, or if they've tried to fend someone
3: off,
4: mate, they're trying to get advantage.
3: That's a football move.
4: That's as clear as anything.
2: Yeah.
4: So why wouldn't that be brought in to say, mate, if they haven't just grabbed the ball and done nothing. If they're trying to advance it,
2: Free play like they do in the Super League.
3: And the other thing too, the other thing that they do in the NFL is that video referee, when they go back to New York, like they've got their bunker, like they do not, like you have to, it has to be, like if they've caught a touchdown or they've caught a fair catch, it has to be so blatant that it's not. For them to overturn it, because they trust the referees on the field to get it right. Now, if it's not blatantly obvious that the call was wrong, they stay away from it. Like, we've seen time and time again tries get overturned when, I mean, it might not have been a try, but it's been called a try and the referee's right there. And so there's no definitive evidence. It's just like, oh, it looks like it might not have touched the ground or...
2: Well, it was Ashley Klein again a couple of weeks ago where the bunker overturned his vision of what he's seen the ball on the ground.
3: He's a metre away from it.
2: Yeah, they've gone, no, we don't think Ashley's seen it.
3: You make a very good point, Jace. I think the NFL do it well. And like I said so many times, I mean, we could learn so much from these big sports, these big global sports that do such a good job. But I feel like sometimes there's a little bit of ego involved and we want to sort of try to run our own race. We've got Adrian on the View Jobs open line. Adrian, welcome to Sports Day. What's your view, mate?
5: Yeah, g'day, guys. Just a couple of things. Just on that decision-making and all that, the problem with the bunker and all that, it's like a developed print in a horse race.
3: Yeah.
5: You're going to get a dead heat. So if it gets down to the, splitting hairs, you just got to go with it.
3: The referee.
5: The decision.
3: Yeah.
5: The fourth halfback...

0: Tavita, what's his name?
1: Tavita Harris, or Tamari Martin.
0: Tavita Harris, yeah. It didn't even look, we're not even sure whether he touched the ball, which is crazy.
2: Yeah.
0: The other thing I want to talk about, too, is, you know, you had Dean Ritchie come out and talk about Nathan Cleary and about the mortal and that. The thing with me, the thing I want to put to you guys, get your opinion on this, do you have to have a excellent international career to be an immortal or not? Is that important?
2: Oh, I think you have to be at that level.
1: Yeah, I don't
0: know. Not at that level, but actually excel, because Nathan Cleary at club level, out of 10, 11.
2: Yeah.
0: For State of Origin, he'd gone from like a 7 to an 8.5, almost a 9.
2: Mm.
0: But internationally for Australia, I mean that tour to England last year, that was so dull. But Reece Walsh was a standout.
2: Mm.
0: Nathan Cleary at the last World Cup finished the third best halfback behind George Williams and Jerome Hughes, and a fair way third. He replaced DCE and didn't really make much difference. He's got to excel at he needs to get the player of the tournament at the World Cup for mine to be an immortal. You can't have a...
2: Oh, man.
0: To me, you think record for Australia is just...
1: How long's a piece of string?
2: Adrian, I know where you're coming from, but listen to me. Like, he's playing in a team of absolute rock stars, right? He doesn't have to.
0: Yeah.
2: He doesn't have to be that guy. He's playing his role, and he's allowing his team to do their role. I mean, they're winning. Have they ever lost a tournament with Nathan Cleary at halfback?
1: I doubt it.
2: Like, have they ever lost?
0: Oh, but you can't be just have a 7 out of 10 international record.
2: No, Adrian.
0: And become an immortal.
2: Adrian,
0: you just can't do it. You've got to be dominant.
2: Adrian, stop it. All right, mate, appreciate your call.
0: So don't have to be dominant.
2: I think you're wrong, but he has been dominant. He's gone, he's elevated in origin.
0: For Australia?
2: He's doing what he needs to do for Australia.
1: I don't play much.
0: No, but has he been dominant for Australia? He never has been.
2: All right. We're going to turn you down, Adrian, because we've got Jace on the View Jobs open line. Jace, welcome to Sports Day. What's your view, mate?
3: No, not Jace. We've got the great man, Nipper, here.
2: Oh, Nipper.
1: Nipper.
2: Nipper, how are you, mate? Welcome to Sports Day. What's your view?
4: G'day, fellas. How are we tonight?
1: Good. Fine early.
4: Good on you, mate. Just going on from the what the boys are there with the bunker.
2: Oh, yep.
4: Just something very basic, mate. We know that every referee has their own interpretation of goes on the ground.
2: Yep.
4: Okay, fair enough. Why can't the bunker be black and white?
2: I don't think that's what they're there for. Yeah, I know. I know what you're saying, but I think that's the issue. I think that's the problem we've got, Nipper. I think because... They're trying to make rugby league black and white, and it can't be black and white. There's too many moving parts.
1: There was no black and white in those decisions on the weekend, was there? Like the strip, the escort, there was no real black or white decision. Was it right? Was it wrong?
4: No, it's right, but I'm saying...
1: How can we make it black and white?
4: Yeah, if it's black, it's black. If it's white, it's white. Okay, if he knocked it on, he knocked it on. If you don't know he knocked it on, it wasn't a knock on.
2: Yeah.
4: If it's a forward pass, it's a forward pass. If I'm not sure it's a forward pass, then it's not a forward pass.
2: Yeah. Well, they're trying to do that. They are trying to do that. I don't know. We've dug ourselves a hole here. We're going to go to a break. I've got the phone lines lit up. Oh, we've got Reptile. We're going to go to Reptile before we go to a break. Reptile, welcome to Sports Day.
1: This is a record.
2: What's your view, mate?
5: G'day, Shaggers. How are you?
2: We're good. But I'll tell you what, this is how passionate our listeners are, and it's rugby league, right? Like, are you going to talk about the bunker and the referees, Reptile?
5: Oh, I've had enough of the bunker. Let's talk about the other embarrassment going on in rugby league.
2: What is it?
5: We're 2 weeks out and we can't get a musical act. Seriously, for half time, what's doing there? Seriously, we're lower on the list for musical acts than Susan Ball at a beauty contest. Honestly, we are just absolutely out the lunch. And I stem it way back to the day that we decided as a game, Billy Idol come in 2001, but he was a little bit removed from his stardom there. But instead of going, that was a bit embarrassing by us, we had no power, we've got people like Vossi every year bagging him out for it. It's like, it wasn't his fault, but we made fun of him the whole time.
1: Yeah.
5: And don't tell me, because he owns record labels, he owns promotions. Don't tell me when people are going, he's been talking for the years, and they go, one of the ex-guys just got offered $2 million by the NRL, and they go, oh, wouldn't do that, mate. It's an absolute you-know-what show.
2: Yeah, exactly.
5: And then they'll ping you for it.
2: Mm.
5: Yeah, we've got no chance, mate. We've got as much chance as the Sharks winning the finals game of getting the musical act, I'm telling you.
2: Oh, righto, you're off. You're off. Oh, we've got Fitzy on the edge of the open line. Fitzy, I don't have long. Fitzy, give me what's your view, Fitzy?
6: I tell you what, boys, you got everyone off the bit tonight,
1: mate,
6: haven't you?
1: We? Yeah, haven't we flown the lid?
6: Holy dooly. What's going on? Is there a full moon?
2: I don't know.
6: What's going on?
2: I don't know. What
6: have
2: you got for
6: listen,
2: us?
6: I'm going, hey, halftime entertainment, who cares? Everyone whinges about it every year. It doesn't. Who gives a crap? Don't have kids playing footy. That'd be more fun at halftime.
2: Yeah,
6: go and get a beer.
2: I get it. Fitzy, I do understand that. I understand that view. And, you know, him coming out and saying, I'm going to put the money back into junior recruitment or junior development.
6: Oh, he is not.
2: No, well,
6: yeah. Galandis, he's going to do whatever he wants from now on. That's not going to happen.
2: I want to hold him accountable. I want to know. I want to hear from these families next year. Who got free registration?
6: Mate,
2: I want to see the $1 million.
6: Rat, I know how much you and I love the NFL, and we love the halftime entertainment, but it's a production. We don't do that. We get bloody an old aged rocker or something with
2: It makes us look a little bit amateurish. We're not a billion-dollar sport. We're a multi-billion-dollar sport. Mm. And if we can't attract,
6: I'd always like to see Aussie rockers playing. To be honest, that's what I prefer.
2: Yeah. Well, go and get Noise Works. They'll show up. Go and get Johnny Stevens to go and sing a few crackers, and the whole crowd will start singing along with him. Oh, you want to act?
6: Take me back, Rat. Take me back.
2: Been a long time.
6: Hey, boys, quickly on the NFL.
2: Yeah.
6: On the rule. Do you know what? Stop playing the replays of the bunker. Do what they do in the NFL.
1: Don't you?
6: Go and have a look at it. We'll go to a quick ad that sits in the middle of the TV. You're not seeing what they're doing, and then come back and decisions made. Yeah.
2: That's a good.
6: Who cares?
2: Yes,
6: tomorrow we'll wake up and go.
2: Yep.
6: Play on.
2: Yeah, it creates too much conjecture.
6: Boys, first time,
2: 50.
6: Long time. Love you,
2: bloke.
6: Bye.
2: Oh, geez. We're going to go to a break. 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We're going to take a break and come back, and maybe we'll do the news.
1: No, sounds like
2: we're going to start
1: coming.
2: We're going to have
1: someone hang around.
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9: Wetherill Park, earlier crash northbound, Hassel Street, Chifley Street. Crash at North Sydney on the freeway, citybound, near Reed Street overpass in the bus lane, and Cheltenham, a crash meeting both ways, Beecroft Road near the boulevard. 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
2: Talk to you in the wrap, back with you. 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
1: You had to walk away for a minute.
2: Just... Mate, oh, gee.
1: Are you okay?
2: I am now.
1: Yeah.
2: Well, there's some hilarious texts here on the text
1: line. Easiest first segment I've ever done, because we can get to say a word.
2: No. It was good, though. We might get a few more, too. Anyway, welcome back to Sports Day. You can get involved in the show, like many just have in the first segment there on the View Jobs Open Line, 1300 011 70. 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It's great to have you with us. And we're doing it for Cobram Estate, Australia's most awarded extra virgin olive oil, grown halved and first cold pressed in northern Victoria. And joining us now is the doyen of Sports Day, the man that sat in this chair for 15 years. He's a great friend of the show. He's now the GM of football at the Titans, but he is a Panthers legend, a 2003 grand final winning Panthers legend. And he's also got his NRLW Gold Coast Titans in a preliminary final this Sunday, which is very exciting for the Gold Coast. Welcome back to Sports Day, Scott Sattler.
16: Hey, lads. How are you?
2: Yeah, going good, mate. Going good. How are you?
16: As you're doing that Cobram Estate ad, I was actually mouthing the words after many years.
2: I don't even have to look at it now.
1: It's good oil, too. We've been using it in here.
2: Yeah, we have.
16: Yeah.
2: Mate, big week for you, obviously, as GM of football and the women with their preliminary final against the Broncos on Sunday. How's the energy around the team, Sats, and how's the energy around the coach, around your sponsorship group, around all that crowd-wise? Is it looking pretty good for Sunday?
16: Yeah, you know, Karen Murphy and her team have done a great job, I've got to say. You know, at the start of the year, they lost, you know, Shannon Martor, one of the leading front rowers in the competition, and went to the Brisbane Broncos. And but, you know, on the back of some really wise recruitment and, the assistance of yourself, with young Tegan Levi, I think there's got to be a short price favourite to be the Dalian Player of the Year next week. But in saying that, it's been a really good energy around the club. The staff are really excited, especially, you know, everyone in sponsorship and all the content and marketing. You know, Steve Mitchell, the CEO, and all his team are really excited about what's going to play out on Sunday at Cbus. And it couldn't have mapped out any better, right, with, you know, the mortal enemies, the Brisbane Broncos being the opponents. And so, you know, everything's in store to, I think, potentially see some really big numbers that we haven't seen in the infancy of the NRLW days. And I think that also coincides with, you know, who we're playing, like we spoke about. So, yeah, they've been an amazing team, this NRLW team. They've been amazing with everything, you know, led by Loz Brown. And, you know, they're missing Jess Elliston, who's one of the best front rowers in the comp, and Jamie Chapman, you know, the great athlete she is, and just skill all over the park. But they've been great. So the excitement on the Gold Coast actually it's really good. I don't know whether you guys have experienced or spoken about it, but even today, like, there's a young under-16s team from Redlam Bay Parrots came in to just have a look at the facility and have a bit of a look around, and even they were talking about the excitement about the NRLW side. So it's hopefully the team will go one better from a few years ago when they got beaten in the grand final.
1: Yeah, she's certainly going to be on, isn't it? Like you said, the old folk up the road, the Broncos. But Sats, What sort of crowd are you sort of or hopeful of or expecting on the weekend? We were sort of talking about this off air.
2: It's hard to sort of put a finger on, isn't it?
1: To put a gauge on what we're expecting. But we're expecting a bumper crowd, Sunday Arvo.
16: Yeah, and also you've got to remember back when the Titans were playing in, you know, playing in grand final, you know, a lot of those games weren't at the big stadiums a lot of the time, unless it was a doubleheader or... so, yeah, the game is on a grander scale from not only a sponsorship perspective, but also being at the big stadiums. And at Cbus, you know, I remember the opening round against the Roosters. I would only be clutching at straws here and say there would have been a couple of thousand, 2,500 people there. And, Rat, you were there.
2: Yeah.
16: First game for Tegan, and she had a big contingent of family there. And I'm thinking I wouldn't even know how many are going to be there this week. I just know that ticket sales have been really, like, they've been on the... they've been on the up each and every day. As the game gets closer, everyone is really excited about it. Now, you know, our marketing team have done a great job of just ensuring and that communicating to people to remind them that there is still a team in the competition from the Gold Coast. Yes. And that's really important that everyone know that and get behind it as well. So I wouldn't even like to touch on numbers because, to be quite honest, I think I might be... I'd probably undersell it.
2: Yeah, I'm probably the same. Yeah. I'm thinking, like, I reckon they'll break, like, get over 10,000. They have to.
1: I think they will.
2: I mean, I bought 12 tickets.
1: Yeah.
2: I didn't read it for free.
1: You sent an invoice.
16: First and foremost, you wouldn't have bought any.
2: No, I did.
16: You know, if it was the numbers that you were talking about, Rat, and, you know, that's your insight into it and where you think it's coming from, that would be setting sort of record numbers when it comes to NRLW. But, you know, all we know is that it's going to be exciting and there's going to be a lot of people are going to turn up because there's a lot of support for it.
1: Put your coach's hat on for a little bit, Sats. What do they have to do to beat the Broncos? I know they've had the week off. They've only had one loss all year, but they've these Broncos, they've found a bit of form. I think they lost three games when Ali Brigginshaw didn't play for them. And they've certainly found some form and they've got plenty of strike. What do they got to do to win on the weekend, mate?
16: Well, I think what they've got to do, to be honest, Toots, I think it's what the Broncos got to do to beat the Titans. I think that's what the position it's ended up at the end of this season after the regular season. I think, you know, from our point of view, you just touched on it. You know, their most influential player is Ali. She's just got a calm head on her.
2: Yeah,
16: she's got the ability to make all those around her a little calmer as well. So, I think what they've got to do is just to continue just attack with their defence and put as much pressure as possible on them and shut down the thinking time of the likes of Ali Brigginshaw, make them make decisions quicker and play an up-tempo style of rugby league. So, they're really comfortable with the way they're playing. You know, they've got a good strike off the bench as well. And, it's set for an absolute classic, I think.
2: Yeah, you're right, Sats. If the Titans do get it right... they're going to be tough to beat. That's when you know you're in a good space, when you're worrying about what you're doing, not really. Like, you still got to be over what the opposition is doing, but to be worried about what you're doing is probably the most important thing.
1: That's just we just read the team list here earlier. Jess Elliston, she's been named at 22. She outside chance. Can you give any little inside mail there, mate?
16: Well, she's back running, Jess, and, you know, well ahead of time. She's just been she's been a beast when it comes to her rehab and she has been back running. So to continue naming her in the team is because in this day and age, if you don't name them and all of a sudden at the back end of a week, they're right to go. You can't name them. You know, you can't get exemptions. They're very difficult to get. So with Jess, it's about naming her, but most importantly, just keeping her involved.
1: Yeah.
16: You know, she's been a big part of the Gold Coast Titans for a lot of years. She's a really popular member of not only the team but of the club as well. She's got a great personality, great character, and she's really important to the vibe of the team as well. So naming her just keeps her involved as well. So bit of twofold there.
2: Now, Sats, on that game on the Gold Coast, if you're on the coast, get your tickets and get out to Cbus. It's going to be a huge occasion for the Gold Coast Titans and NRLW side and the Broncos for that matter.
3: And wear Titans colours. Not just Broncos colours.
2: Yeah, Titan. And a former Titan coaching the Broncos, Scotty Prince. So make sure you get out there and get along and support Women's Rugby League. Now, Sats, I just wanted to ask you, I know you like Grand Final Qualifier. With the Grand Final Qualifiers coming up, have you considered this? Have you considered what your week's going to look like if by chance Penrith and the Roosters win this week. The reason I ask is I'm happy to take a bit of a load off. I'll manage all your appearances. If you can get me Toddy Burns' details, I'll manage his. We can reenact things in Domain, Martin Place.
1: I'll be over in the corner, shaking, crying.
2: I'll take a lot of pressure off you.
1: Mate, I was a Rooster. I was behind Todd Byrne watching him run away. Oh, I was a Rooster's tragic, mate. 12 years old. I'll be in the corner crying.
2: Have you considered your week?
16: No, I haven't at all, to be quite honest.
2: Just put that in the back of your mind.
16: I haven't actually thought about it, to be quite honest. Sure. But if it plays out that way, it comes back to that. I remember I'd go back to the week. Mm. I think the grand final qualifiers is the harder of the two games, funnily enough. Yeah, you either finish a week early and everyone forgets about you, or you go through to a grand final and get an opportunity. So... I just remember that week. It was all about, it was really like the Silver Tails and the Fibros sort of approach again with Manly and West. It was the East versus West, and I'll never forget the Monday of Grand Final week. It just had the back page, the front page of the Daily Telegraph just said East versus West, and that just said it all. You know, it said it all. So, and then go to the Grand Final, breakfast and.
2: What was Lange like in that week? Because I remember Lange. At certain times, being a bit uptight in his earlier coaching career and probably making us feel more nervous than we needed to be because he was nervous. You know, he had a bit of a he had times when he did that if we were playing the Broncos or we were playing a big team. He could get a bit like angst, get a bit of anxiety around it. How was
16: he must have learnt, because he's had a lot of success over Sharky, so he probably got a lot of practice over it as well. But I'll never forget the Monday of Grand Final week, and we're all nervous, obviously. You know, we've got a lot of young guys. We had, out of our 17 players, we had 10 local juniors that are all, a lot of them were still only 19, 20, 21 years of age, and everyone was pretty nervous. You know, guys like myself and Gerds, who are in our sort of late 20s, early 30s, have never played in the grand final. So we're all pretty nervous. But I'll never forget our first meeting on the Monday. All the media's at the end of the tunnel waiting for us to come out for our first training session of the week. Mm. And Lange said to us, "Hey, guys, listen, a couple of the players come and spoke to me after we played the Warriors in the grand final qualifier." And that was myself, Gerds and Gowie. And we sort of said to him, "Listen, we're going to do something different, because we didn't really have a game plan."
2: Yep.
16: And we're going to do something different. And so he said, "Let me go away and think about it." So he said to us on a Monday of Grand Final week, he said, "Guys, I've had to think about it. Some of the players come and saw me. They're a big team, they're a strong team, they're fast. And so they asked me, we're going to do something different. So this is the way we're going to win the Grand Final. They're big, fast and strong. They tackle hard, they run hard. And so we're going to tackle harder and run harder. And let's go enjoy the week." And that was it.
2: Oh, wow. How good is that? That would have taken a bit of pressure off. Kem, one of our loyal listeners, you know Kem Sats very well, says, "If the Roosters play the Panthers in the grand final, Sats needs to stay well away. We don't need any of his juju hurting the Roosters again."
16: Well, I've got to say, Rat, after your beloved Sharkies got beaten the other night by the Roosters, Rooster Muzz texted me personally.
2: Really?
16: And said, "Have you added a word to your mate, Rogers? How's he struggling at the moment?" So if it does end up being a Penrith Roosters grand final, I've got no doubt the Rooster Muzz will be absolutely hammering me.
2: He'll be peppering
16: me. Might have to take an AVO out again.
2: Mate, when you look at these prelim finals this year, Sats, and you look at the teams across the board, What excites you? I look at the attacking flair in sort of across the board, but probably that first final on the Friday night between the Roosters and the Dolphins. Geez, they've got some strike in those teams, haven't they?
16: Yeah, do you know what I love about the four teams is that with the Dolphins, I love that they got this attitude that if you want to score 20, we'll score 40. And, like, that's a dangerous team to play against. I love the Roosters in a sense that everyone thinks that they've, without Sammy Walker and, whether he's going to play, whether he's not going to play, have they got enough in their tank? But they know how to play September footy. I love everything that Trent Robinson does with them. And, then you've got the other two teams as well. Well, Penrith they just know how to win. They just know how to win this time of year. And then you've got Newcastle, who's sort of become everyone's second favourite side through this finals period. They're sort of, everyone's got their backs to the wall. Wooden Spoon last year, a great young coach in Justin Holbrook, and if Kalen's on, Kalen can single-handedly get them through to a grand final.
2: Yep. Yeah, you certainly can. It's exciting. Sats, we've run out of time. We've got to go. Mate, I've loved this chat. Let's get you. Well, I want to get you back on next week.
1: Get back on next week. Yeah, it was too short.
2: We need more time with that. Anyway, thanks so much, Sats, for joining us. Great chat. Always, the listeners love hearing you, mate. And it always is great to have you back on the show with us. Anyway, we're going to take a break. We've got plenty more Sports Day coming up after this.
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8: To SM, Sydney traffic.
9: Cheltenham, a crash with wires down affecting both ways. Beecroft Road near the Boulevard. Wetherill Park, a crash northbound. Hassells Street, Chifley Street in North Sydney. Only a crash citybound on the freeway near Ridge Street. 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I'm Jeff Wallace. That's our traffic on 2SM 1269.
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2: Mate, I just got a text. Welcome back to the show. I just got a text from Jimmy Marr, the great Jimmy Marr, Queensland and Australian cricketer who had a great chat after the win of Queensland, the first Sheffield Shield win. Well, he just texted me and it just reminded me. He said, mate, you got any specials in the Riverina or something? I said, actually, we do. And Twixie, I'm going to throw it to you. And we're doing it for...
1: We're doing it for Harness Racing New South Wales, the home of the Carnival of Cups, where Australian music royalty meets quality harness racing action. We've got two at the Riverina Paceway at Wagga tonight. Race 4, number 6, Pete's Big Jim. It's around the... It's nearly $4, $3.80, $3.90. Good value there. And the best of the night looks to be Race 7, number 1, American Success. You can double them up and get about $8 if you like.
2: Delicious.
1: Can, play them both. So Race 4, number 6... Race 7, number 1 at Wagga Riverina Paceway. Mm. So, no, there's a text right here asking. There's been a few there. Snowden from Avoca. Hey, boys, did I miss Tootsie's tips?
2: No.
1: I'm super confident this week. Well, so are we. We just had the phone just gone berserk. I feel like we haven't said a word. The first hour is just going mad. It's been great. So, that's them at Wagga, boys. Race 4, number 6. Race 7, number 1.
2: Well, I like this tip from Tommy. It's just, and he goes, on Sats, I remember he mentioned a sledge from Ricky Stewart. He said, look at you, an attempted chip off the old block. That'd be stick,
1: that's
2: wouldn't
1: a
2: it?
1: Sticky special. Lad. Yeah, he's got he's the first one to admit it. He used to enjoy giving out those sledges when he had Mal Meninga standing one side of him or Glenn Lazarus or Ruben Wiki, those guys around. So, Quentin Pongia.
2: Yeah, easy.
1: Easy to sledge.
2: No, plenty of texts here that have come in. Just great to hear Satsy's voice. Gents, please pass on my regards to Sats on behalf of Sports Day listenership. As much as we miss him, we must thank him. Since departing the network, it's resulted in a self-proclaimed radio icon, Glenn, falling off the face of the earth. We are forever in your debt, Sats.
1: What,
2: Daniel?
1: What have I missing there? Who's Glenn?
2: Oh,
3: where'd he go?
2: It was good value. I think you stopped answering his call.
3: Well, it was getting a bit much sometimes.
2: Yeah. Your professionalism.
3: Yeah, it's my fault. Yeah, blame me.
2: your professionalism might have saved our listeners' ears.
1: Yes. Paris, Steve, just joined the show, fellas. What have I missed? Plenty.
2: Welcome back to the show. We're doing it for Suncorp Insurance, supporting Queensland for over 100 years. We've got plenty of text here. What do we got? Gents, if Walker plays on the weekend, the Chooks will lose. They are a much better finals team without the randomness that he brings. And if Cleary plays injured, the Panthers will lose. They would be much better off to leave him out if he's not 100% because they have enough depth to cover him, Raider Dave.
1: It's a risk with Walker.
2: He hasn't played and he's coming back.
1: It's only been 24 days.
2: 3 weeks.
1: Yeah, that's fine.
2: 3 weeks not playing. Come into the intensity of a preliminary final.
1: Mm.
2: I'd pick him too. Yeah. But you can't say there's not a risk associated with it, given what they did last week. But you put this, I mean, they lost 4 on the trot before that.
1: Yeah.
2: That was without him.
1: Yeah. They're going, when's Sam Walker back?
2: Yeah, yeah. All of a sudden they win on the weekend. It's like, oh, no, don't bring Sam Walker. Yeah, we don't need him.
1: There's one here from Min. Enough of the tall poppy syndrome and all the haters. Now, I'm neither a Panther or a Cleary, but give the man his dues. He's won 4 premierships in a row. That should be enough. He's dominated Origin this year. What else does the man need to do? I agree.
2: Not much. From Min, not much at all. Old mate who just rang up Reed Nathan at international games. I was in England for the Ashes last year, and it was very interesting hearing the way players like Reece Walsh, Cam Munter and Harry Grant talk about him. There are so many individual standout players in the team that Nathan is prepared to drop any ego, sit back and unlock all these great players around him. That's exactly right,
1: Paul. That's a very good message.
2: It's exactly right. He's a halfback. He's not running 80 metres and scoring tries. Yeah. He's not hitting holes on edges. He's not running the ball like a back rower. He's setting play up so his back rowers, so his outside men, so his forwards can get a job done. That's what his job is. And they have not lost a series with him at halfback.
1: Well, we heard about how good Reece Walsh was in England. Is he that good without Nathan Cleary at halfback? No way.
2: Mm.
1: He just opens up everything. He's and quietly does the job.
2: All right, we're going to take a break, come back, and we'll get into a few more texts and we'll wrap up the first hour.
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22: Lane Cove, motorcycle down westbound, Epping Road, Sam Johnson Way, heading down towards Mowbray Road, Catherine Field, lights of the flash, Camden Valley Way, Catherine Field Road, and Cheltenham Wires down with an early crash, Beecroft Road, near the boulevard. 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I'm Jeff Wallace, that's those traffic on 2SM, 1269.
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2: Shots in the right, back with you for Sports Day. Let's get into a few of these texts. There's plenty of it. Dunny, I love. He says, I love you, Rat. You can hang up on Adrian. It's your show. Oh, you know, we don't have to agree with his opinion, but we've got to let everyone give their opinion.
1: Yeah.
2: You know?
1: I don't know if I'd read this one to you or not, because you've just settled down.
2: Yeah.
1: Geez, we need a musical act on Grand Final Day. Perfect. Seriously. I'm turning a dozen snags on the Barbie and for me and a few of my inappropriate mates. Can't remember the musical act in the 1989 Grand Final, but that was one of the best. You could put the Wiggles on and we wouldn't remember. Not important. Mule from Tweed.
2: Mule from Tweed. It is not about you. Mule from Tweed is about the game of rugby league. I'm sick to death of hearing people say this. It's not about you. We're trying to grow the game. You're there. You're watching it regardless. It is not about you. It is not about a rusted-on rugby league fan that loves the game, that's going to watch it, whether you put the Wiggles on in the middle, whether you put, you know, the local band from the pub, whether you put nobody on, whether you put a Metallica on. They're going to watch the game. It's not about you. It's about the growth of the game. It's about getting the side eye from all the AFL fans. It's about getting, you know, the casual fan engaged in the game, something to draw them in.
1: Yeah.
2: How many people watch the NFL halftime show?
1: Plenty. That's the main
2: What's the most expensive advertising slot in sport?
1: That.
2: Halftime.
1: Yeah.
2: At the Super Bowl.
1: I still remember last year, like, watching, it was Teddy Swims, wasn't it? Mm. My old man going, who's this idiot?
2: Yeah.
1: Like,
2: that doesn't bother
1: you. You're going to watch your footy. Yeah. Like, why do you care?
2: Yeah. those advertising slots at halftime in and around that halftime show are worth a fortune.
1: Fortune.
2: And we've just given up. We've given that space up. It's like, oh, well, we're not going to, you know, make money off the advertising. We're not going to sell it for more because we've got
1: a big act. Again,
2: like, it's just, don't get me. It's not about a rusted on rugby league fan, Mule. It's about drawing more people in. All right, we're going to take a break. We'll be back for the second hour.
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22: Beverly Hills, King George's Road near Shorter Avenue, a crash affecting both ways, a Moorbank crash, Moorbank Avenue at the M5, Cheltenham wires down with an earlier carrot to a pole, Beecroft Road, near the boulevard. 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

0: Good evening, I'm Tasava Brown. A Sydney mother who allegedly fatally stabbed her 5-year-old and 2 other kids in the New South Wales Blue Mountains has been charged. The 42-year-old is accused of stabbing her 3 children before allegedly stabbing herself. One boy was found dead in a car on Sunday. She's been refused bail. The Reserve Bank is expected to up the cash rate to 4.6% at its meeting next week. The RBA governor has warned the AI boom is adding to that demand ahead of any potential supply impacts. Governor Bullock says the war in the Middle East is also fueling inflation concerns.
1: I'm not signalling anything. I'm only one person on the board, so I can't tell you what the board will want to do. The only thing we've been doing in the past few weeks is we highlighted after our most recent meeting that we felt that the inflation risks were skewed to the upside. The things we highlighted were excess demand.
0: Almost all women surveyed in a new Australian study reported harmful behaviour on dating apps. Researchers say platforms should do more to prevent systemic risks. Jacqueline Judo Larson from the Minderoo Foundation says it's important as the federal government considers a digital duty of care.
2: Women reported barriers to reporting abuse and identified platform features that actually enabled harmful behaviour. Safety needs to be embedded into platform design rather than treated as an afterthought. We expect car manufacturers to design safer vehicles and employers to provide safe workplaces. We can also expect technology companies to identify foreseeable risks and reduce them wherever possible.
0: A private investigator has told the New South Wales Corruption Watchdog that he was hired by fugitive developer Gene Nassif to look into his enemies. He told the inquiry he was hired to investigate former Police Minister David Elliott and broadcaster Ray Hadley. The inquiry is ongoing. Nassif has denied any wrongdoing. Former New South Wales police officer Beau Lamar Condon's double murder trial continues with compelling new evidence this week. Mr. Lamar Condon is accused of killing his ex-boyfriend Jesse Baird and the man's new partner Luke Davies in Sydney in 2024, but has pleaded not guilty. The court has heard the accused was obsessed with his ex and stalked him. A housemate took a photo of the surfboard bag one of the bodies was allegedly concealed in, but didn't know what was inside at the time. The New South Wales government is proposing changes to sexual assault trials aimed at reducing trauma for complainants giving evidence. Attorney General Michael Daly says a pilot will begin in Parramatta, Wollongong and Dubbo district courts from next year, backed by a $4.8 million investment.
3: At the moment, in a domestic violence situation, a pre-recorded police interview can be used as evidence in a trial, but we can't do that for sexual assault proceedings. We're going to wind that out now to sexual assault proceedings as well, so that a person who's given evidence doesn't have to keep giving the same evidence over and over and over again, which traumatises them.
0: Also making news, Australian illustrator and author Terry Denton has died aged 76, surrounded by family. He was most famous for his work on the Treehouse series. In sport, Panthers' Nathan Cleary has been named to play despite a foot injury and will line up against the Knights. Blaise Talangi retains his place at centre. Meantime, the Roosters' Sam Walker is back on deck after suffering a syndesmosis injury, set to take on the Dolphins. The NRL Grand Final won't be having a headline pre-game Entertainment Act. Talks have broken down with Australian artist Tones and I over her set list. New Zealand is considering walking away from Super Rugby Pacific. It comes amid financial concerns and cost-cutting measures. In the AFL, Brett Ratten is being appointed as the Tigers' head of coaching and strategy from 2027. He is now departing Hawthorn. And Aussie tennis star Taylor Preston has advanced the next round of the Korean Open. In finance, oil is worth $97 a barrel. Gold is trading at $4,313 an ounce. And one Australian dollar is buying 71.07 US cents. 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
4: Croker. Oh, you're back with the second hour of Sports Day. I'm glad we had an extended break there. You can call the View Jobs open line. Actually, don't call. I'm not sure I can deal with it. I'm not sure I can. The View Jobs open line is 1300 011 70. I've got some very concerned listeners. What have we got? Rat, breathe in and breathe out and repeat. Mike from Cleveland. Thanks, Mike. Rambo reckons we should get Akadaka for the halftime show. Imagine that.
5: Oh, that'd be good.
4: Mate, pay him $1 million. I'll play for 15 minutes and everyone will be stoked.
5: You know who you can ring? Keith Urban.
4: Oh, he's here. He's here last
5: week. Doing a John Farnham tribute.
4: Yes.
5: He's an Aussie. He loves his footy.
4: Oh, mate. Anyway, all right, we're off that topic. 0457 736 736 is the text line. 8833 for New Zealand. And again, the View Jobs open line 1300 01 1170. Get Adrian back on instead of Rat. From Jay, thanks, mate. Instagram and X, Rat Jared, S-E-N. You can catch up on all the best content. Because I just did get, has the Rat been blowing? Yeah. I missed it. There's you missed me blowing up, but you did also say, oh, did I miss Sats? Mm. I love the Rib Rattler Parasite. That is why you got to subscribe to the podcast. 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Day. You'll find the one. You can click on that subscribe button. Oh,
5: it's lit up.
4: It has. There's someone on the View Jobs open line. Jason, I'm going to remain calm. How are you? Welcome to Sports Day. What's your view?
6: I want to change a few things up before you sort of do yourself a coronary there, right?
4: Yeah, thanks, mate.
6: Hey, how about this one? A bit change it up. I want to know what you guys, if you heard about it today, Paul Kachin-Gallen and Big Nelson are having a fight.
4: I'm excited. That was probably in the news at the top of the first hour, but
5: we haven't started.
7: You're still coming.
4: We had about 26 callers, so we couldn't get to it, but I'm excited about it. Well, what about you?
6: Oh, I think it's a bad call for Nelson. I don't see how it's a win for him at all.
4: No, you're right.
6: If he beats Gallen, he's got to knock Gallen out early to sort of make it worth him. If he doesn't beat him, if he doesn't sort of goes the distance, whatever, he's just a footballer. Mm. If Gallen beats him, he sort of taught him a lesson. Gal sort of edged himself another thing. Obviously, it helped his purse a lot more, his wallet.
4: Yep.
6: But if Nelson doesn't win, or even if he goes the distance with him, I just don't think it's a win-win apart from getting his name out there.
4: No, you're right. Jared Wallace only knocked him out in his fight the other day.
6: That's right.
4: And Jay Wallace looked like he walked out of the pub. Like Gal will train hard for this. Gal will be ready.
5: Yeah,
4: Gal will be ready.
5: You're coming to a fight against Paul Gallen. You're coming for a fight. Yeah. Yeah, it's a big one. He gives away plenty of height and 15 years in age, but I don't think that'll bother Gal at the G-train. He's still tough as nails and he'll be ready to go.
6: I'm looking forward to the banter. It's going to be good.
4: Yeah, it started today. It
5: did start today.
4: It's interesting.
6: Yeah, you're exactly right.
4: Good on you, Jace. Thanks for your call, mate.
6: Right, now remember, Rat, breathe in, breathe out, mate.
4: Thank you. Oh, all right. For Sherlock, wheelbarrows and carts, tough, reliable and available at Bunnings Warehouse for all your projects. We're going to get into the dig.
5: Having a dig.
4: Well, I'm digging? We just got some numbers for the NRLW match. Now, I said if they get over 10, I think they should get over 10. Tootsie, we just found out in the first hour of that game being announced.
7: 24 hours.
4: First 24 hours. First they sold 5,000 tickets.
5: Oh, good. And that's massive. What about members and stuff? Is this all NRL allocated or can Titans members go? Like, it's NRL, isn't it?
4: Well, the club doesn't have the players will get their allocation through the club.
5: But Titans members.
7: All the NRLW members and stuff as well.
4: Yeah.
7: I think
4: they'll get a crack. But I've just, the clubs will get more allocation tomorrow. So to sell to members and so on. It's controlled by the NRL,
5: So they're filtering them through. That's good numbers.
4: Good. Oh, I think they'll just release blocks of the stadium and fill them up and then release
5: Going
4: more
5: again.
4: Blocks.
5: Good idea.
4: That's
5: great. I like that.
4: So I'm digging that. I'm really digging that. It's put me in a really good headspace.
5: Well, I'm going to turn it back in for you. I'm going to have a dig. I'm not going to go. I was going to start talking about, I'll mention it quickly. With this performing act or non-performance act, do you get a cheaper ticket now that you don't get to go see that?
4: Oh, that is a very good point.
5: What about the poor people that were going to, like the young aspiring musicians who were going to be working on stage with Tones White, like all these sort of things? I know the money's going back to grassroots.
4: Yeah.
5: But what about the people that were going to get work that day?
4: You make a very
5: good
4: point.
5: People buying tickets. You get the NRL Grand Final tickets cheaper now with no entertainment.
4: You make a very good point.
5: Thank you.
4: Yeah.
5: But I'm going to have a dig at...
4: Digging. Oh, you're still digging?
5: Well, you can keep going if you want.
4: No, I don't want to dig anymore.
5: I know you don't want to dig.
4: I want to stay... I want to stay I'm digging.
5: Away.
4: No, I'm excitingly digging. I'm not taking a dig.
7: You're digless.
4: I'm digless.
5: I think Ashley Klein's been hard done by. I really do. He's our premier referee.
4: Mm-hmm.
5: He went, yeah, all that crap that went on through State of Origin, they said, no, we're sticking by him. He's our best referee. He officiated well.
4: Mm-hmm.
5: I think the bunker had a lot to answer for on the weekend.
4: Absolutely.
5: There's a lot of people that it was Sean Johnson.
4: Who was in the bunker? I can't remember. His name did come up. Someone will text in.
5: Yeah, someone will tell
4: us. Who was in the bunker. But like, I hope they don't have a role in the bunker this week.
5: That's my next point, is the bunker, whoever's in the bunker last week, they've got to go too.
4: Yeah.
5: And now all of a sudden, after this, Ashley's not even in the top two referees for the week. Like, he's not even, you know, last week he was probably the grand final referee. This week he's not even in the top two.
4: I don't think, back in the day when Bill Harrigan was at his best and you had your Stephen Clarks and your Tim Manders and so on. Like there was,
5: which one was Mr. Bean?
4: I can't remember. Oh, Tim Mander. He was the politician. I think he was a pastor too of a church.
5: Yeah.
4: I think there was probably a bit of daylight between Bill Harrigan and the rest of the referees.
5: Yeah.
4: I don't think we're at that. I don't think Ashley Klein is... He's proven that he's been one of our best referees.
5: Don't worry, he's had stinkers. I know he's had stinkers.
4: Everyone does. Yeah. But I think back then, I think Adam G, I think he's a great referee.
5: Grant Atkins was. Who done the 23 grand final? Was it Adam G? Someone done it, I think, and done a really good job. And then all of a sudden we're like,
4: it was Adam G. Finished. Yeah.
5: Chris Butler was in the bunker.
4: Yeah, there you go.
5: I want to see if he's in there this weekend. Interesting.
4: Mm.
5: His phone's lighting up. They're coming through.
4: It has. All right. Ben's on the View Jobs open line. Ben, welcome to Sports Day. What's your view?
8: I know it's a touchy subject. I just want to make a comment about the music for the grand final.
4: Yeah.
8: I don't know if you've seen him, the young fella on The Voice, Young Miller, young Aussie rapper, mate. His rendition of Land Down Under is sensational.
4: I did see it.
8: Go off on grand final day, man.
4: Phenomenal. Yeah, and why not give a young up-and-coming artist a chance to perform in front of 80,000 people? Yeah. Mate, great call, Ben. That's unreal.
8: Yeah.
4: Let's start a campaign.
5: Yeah.
4: Start a campaign for a couple of young Aussie artists. He could play the ball on the baller. He could.
8: Yeah, 100%. He'd smash it out of the park.
4: Good on you, Ben. Appreciate
5: Thanks,
4: it, mate.
8: Cheers, mate.
4: Buddy. All right, and we've got the Kiwi Warrior. Is on the phone. Kiwi Warrior, welcome to Sports Day. What's your view?
9: Boys, I heard a sort of a track of that one that missed out on the grand final for the music, and it sounded like someone sucking on helium out of a balloon.
4: Right.
9: wasn't too gross at all, but I'd go Hunters and Collectors, a bit of Holy Grail.
4: Well, that's really aligned with the AFL grand final. That's that Holy Grail. They used that song for a number of years, I think, didn't they? I think
9: and back in the '80s, I actually saw them at Victoria University in Wellington.
4: How good!
9: And man, they were amazing men. Mm. And boys, just on the Butler.
4: Yep.
9: If Klein gets the old week off, I don't see why Butler doesn't, because he turned over some of those crap decisions that he made.
4: Yeah,
9: you know?
4: yeah,

0: Well, that's that Holy Grail. They used that song for a number of years, I think, didn't they? I think
1: And back in the '80s, I actually saw them at Victoria University in Wellington.
0: How good!
1: And man, they were amazing men. Mm. And boys, just on the Butler.
0: Yep.
1: If Klein gets the old week off, I don't see why Butler doesn't, because he turned over some of those crap decisions that he made.
2: No, we agree. That's what we were trying to ask. I'm not sure if he is in the bunker or not this week, Chris Butler. That was what we sort of mentioned before.
1: I certainly hope not, because the dynamic duo certainly wasn't dynamic at all.
0: It wasn't. It wasn't, Kiwi. You were absolutely
1: Thanks,
0: right. Good on you, mate. Thanks for the call. We've got John on the View Jobs Open Line. John, how are you?
3: G'day, boys. How you going?
0: Going well.
3: Matty, you're probably my vintage, or well, maybe not, but you might remember the band. I was thinking, now the Warriors haven't made it, why don't we get Wah Wah Knee? Remember that band?
0: Yeah, I do remember Wah Wah Knee.
3: Wah Wah Knee. W-I-H.
0: Yeah.
3: And
0: well,
3: that'll keep the Wah's fans happy.
0: Probably not going to cut it with the younger audience. Mightn't even cut it with the older audience, John. But, good thought. I do like it. Quick text here. Thanks for the call, mate. Appreciate you being a part of the show.
2: Thank you. Thanks, mate.
0: When Madonna performed at the Super Bowl in 2012, there were 114 million viewers, which was 3 million more than the actual game. That's what it does. It attracts more viewers in. It attracts more viewers in, which means you can sell advertising for more. There's a saying. You might have heard it. I didn't make it up, but it's called, you got to spend money to make money.
2: Great advice.
0: You got to spend it to make it.
2: Yeah, he did it at the drop of a hat. It was on our show. Casey Barnes. He sang the song for the NRL.
0: He did.
2: Get in there.
0: He did sing the song for the NRL.
2: Just get him to do it. Get something.
0: Oh, they've got it. They can't just have dog races or something, can they?
2: Oh, mate, catching bombs off the kicker machine, have mascot races.
0: The NRL are a joke. Butler is still in the bunker. Yeah, kidding me. 481.
2: That's harsh on Ashley.
0: That's horrible. Mm. That's worse. We're doing the dig for Sherlock Wheelbarrows and Carts available at Bunnings Warehouse. Paulie is on the View Jobs Open Line. Paulie, how are you? Welcome to Sports Day. What's your view?
4: Yeah, g'day, fellas. Look, I'm pinching someone else's call from this morning off the Brecky Show with Brandy and Jimmy.
0: Yep.
4: I thought it was a great call, and Ashley has been stood down. And this guy just went along and he went through Ashley's year, a long season, reffing 20-odd games.
0: Mm-hmm.
4: He's had the State of Origin. He's had the gambling thing, hit the media, gone through all that. And then he's sort of done a final where he's had bottles pelted at him. And he thought maybe it'd be a good duty of care by the NRL to say, look, you know, I mean, I think you just kick back now. This is the end of the year.
0: Yeah.
4: And I thought that was a great call, because I thought he was great, and I thought he did a great job. How many six agains were there in that game between the Warriors and the Knights?
2: Not many. I think there was a heap the night before, though. There was not many.
4: I can't remember one.
2: I thought it was like two or three, I reckon.
4: But he's had a great year, and a lot of these people, they just go out, get you a ticket, get a whistle, and have a go before you rip in, because we're running out of refs in the ranks. I'm around the junior club system and the local clubs, and they run out of referees. Have a good look at yourself.
0: Yeah. Yeah, we'll take that on board, Paulie. That's a great call.
2: Yep.
0: Thanks, mate. Appreciate your call. Yeah, he's right. And you know what? That wouldn't surprise me if the NRL did say, listen.
2: I reckon it's probably
0: more that now that I think about it.
2: Yeah.
0: Well, the fact that Chris Butler's still in the bunker.
2: Yeah.
0: And Klein's we're just going to sit you down, mate. It's been a month a year for you. Just need to.
2: As long as that's got to be a two-way street, because you know what those situations are like. If that was the case, then he's probably, if he's gone, yep, sounds good to me, or no, I want a bloody ref again. Like, you know what I mean? You can also make things worse if by doing that. If he's

0: like if he's in the right, if he's in the space of, I want to go back out there and ref again. So I understand the call. I definitely agree, but hopefully it was a two-way conversation. If that was the case,
1: yeah,
0: there was 12 ruck infringements in the Sharks in the Roosters game, and there was
1: ruck infringement.
0: Ruck infringement.
1: How many?
0: In
1: we've got just here. 2-3-2 says
0: there's one each side.
1: Yeah, there you go. Yeah. Bugger all. Get Nana Muscuri in, Rat. She's touring nationally, internationally. No, she's not coming in. She's not coming in. All right. Get serious about your lawn. Choose Toro Zero Turn Rod or Mower. 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It's that time.

0: day of the week with Rat and Toots.
1: It is the best day of the week. Tootsie, we have got some monster games on the weekend, starting off with the Dolphins v the Roosters on Friday night, 7:50 p.m. I look at these team lineups. They are absolutely stacked with, you know, the forward battle, the finishes, the speed, the athleticism, the halves, the benches. I mean, you look at the benches of both these sides. It is phenomenal. The Dolphins, well, they're a big game experience. Felice Kaufusi's earned his spot on the bench. He hasn't played since round 25, a two-time premiership winner of the Storm. Kaufusi's earned the trust of Christian Wolfe over time, and he's back. Prop Tom Flegler, he failed a HIA early in the match against the Warriors in week one, but was being cleared to play on Friday. Tafita Nafahu dropped to the reserves after being part of the 19 in Auckland a fortnight ago, but failing to get a run. Jack Averillo and Brian Poinu round out the extended squad. For the Roosters, huge boost for the Roosters. Sam Walker is back on deck just 24 days after. So Kerry Evans moves to 5'8". Sfala goes to the bench. Toby Robble makes way. Ian Butcher's listed among the reserves after coming through a concussion protocol. And Tommy Talau and Benaiah Lalu round out the squad. I mean, I just look at the battle here. You've got a four-pack of Flegler and Gilbert in the front row versus Nafahu, White, Lindsay Collins. You've got a back row of Max Plath and Finifuiaki versus Fichetti and Wong. You've got Morgan Knowles v. Radley. You've got Cherry Evans and Walker versus Nikarima and Katoa. The wingers, Asako, Tupou, Nwoni Dwazi, Cobbo. The centres, Bostock, Farnworth, Billy Smith, Rob Toya. The fullbacks, Tabu Waifido, James Tedesco. There are matchups that you would pay for just to go in. And look at these benches. You've got Donoghue, Stone, Molo, Lamuelu, Kaufusi, Schneider. You've got Watson, Crichton, Butcher, Lenu, Savala, Ramsey. This is...
2: How could you lean one way?
1: You can't.
2: Seriously, how could you lean one way?
1: It should be $1.90 each.
2: Yeah, it really should be. I agree. Okay, I'm going to Hammer or Teddy? Who are you picking?
1: Oh, toss a coin. I'm probably going Teddy just because of big game experience.
2: Asako, Tupou?
1: Probably Tupou.
2: Smith, Bostock?
1: Probably Bostock.
2: Toya, Farnworth. Cobbo, Nwonga Netawasi.
1: Oh, jeez. Toss a coin.
2: Cherry Evans, Nikarima.
1: Probably Cherry Evans.
2: Katoa, Walker.
1: I'm going Katoa based on Walker not playing for a month.
2: We can do this to Jersey 18.
1: This is
2: ridiculous.
1: Yeah, you can't match them up.
2: Line up like it. And tell you what, Suncorp, 52,000 people. It is going to be an atmosphere up there.
1: Yeah, it's going to be great.
2: Sunday afternoon. Well, this is exciting. Panthers v Knights. 4 o'clock at a core stadium. Looking at, I reckon, what was the stat today, Geordie, about the Panthers? Are the Knights fans travelling?
3: 65% of the tickets are Knights fans.
2: Yeah, nice. So
1: that's crazy.
2: That's bizarre.
1: Jeez, that's bizarre. Well done, Newcastle Knights fans. Well done, Hunter Region. The way you get behind this team, it just matters to them. And the Knights know that.
2: And
1: it's been embedded in them. When Justin Holbrook started, they put a video out today. It's about at the start of the year. They took them down to the coal mines showed them. These are your fans. This is what they do each day.
2: Yeah.
1: And their joy is watching you play.
2: Yeah.
1: So don't go out there and be a cat.
2: Yeah.
1: Basically.
2: I like it. Mate, that's good. You're looking at 60,000 here, aren't you? Surely at a core stadium.
1: They have to.
2: Jeez, it's going to be a cracking afternoon.
1: Mm.
2: For the Panthers, Nathan Cleary's been named to play despite the foot injury. Blaise Talangi retains his place in the centres.
1: He's good there.
2: After a standout. Well, he's kept. To Isaac Tungo out of the side there? So, yeah. Luke Garner was a late withdrawal. He's back after a groin strain. Jack Cogger returns from a 3-game suspension. He's been added to the bench alongside Jesse McLean and Freddie Lussick make way. Lindsay Smith, he shifts from lock to prop with Isaiah returning to the starting side. And Isaac Tungo, as I mentioned, is reserved, listed amongst the reserves for the Knights. Winning form's good form, especially this time of year. He's got the same 19 minutes.
1: Hasn't changed a thing.
2: Not a thing.
1: Why would you?
2: Yeah, Dylan Lucas, he's been down on the bench. He got through 15 minutes of the game. Expect you'll see a lot more time. You will get him on just probably earlier, I suppose, won't you? Get him out there and get him amongst it, Dylan Lucas. But, same 19 for the Knights. And it's going to be a... We'll go through a previews tomorrow, but I really want to dive into it. I'm excited to see how... trying to figure out a way the Knights can beat the Panthers. I'm excited.
1: Well, have we got time to go through the women's team? Do you want to do it after break?
3: I can do it now.
1: All right, let's get into it. So the women, the Roosters are playing the Raiders. It's a bit of a David and Goliath battle, this one, isn't it? The Roosters are undefeated. The Raiders... they've had a couple of tough losses throughout the season, but they've done enough to get to this preliminary final. The Roosters are an absolute stacked side. Jamie Frassard returns from a hand injury via the wing, pushing the versatile Navidi to the bench. Mia Woods reverts from the interchange to the 18th player role for the Roosters Raiders. No changes to the side that won the historic first final match last week against West Tigers. There was only one try scorer in the final, mate, Isabella Waterman, and she once again lines up on the wing. She's, they need to be better, the Raiders. I mean, what they had plenty of opportunity last week to score tries, and they just couldn't get the ball across the line. But the Tigers offered nothing in attack. So
2: Tigers are brave, but they
1: they just couldn't score. Yeah. I thought they might jag it at the end, but Raiders are going to have to be a lot better coming up against a stacked Roosters side that are looking for an undefeated season.
2: They'll take a bit of confidence. Yeah, you're right. But they'll take a bit of confidence. They should have beat the Roosters. I mean, it should have, could have, would have, but they had the Roosters done in Canberra earlier in the year, and the Roosters scored a try, which turns out wasn't meant to be a try. But anyway, they probably they had their chance to beat him, so they can take some confidence out of
1: Bunker
2: that.
1: Bunker screwed up, did they?
2: And don't get me fired up, mate. Sunday afternoon, though, it's going to be a tough game. Sunday afternoon, Titans Broncos. We've mentioned this already. Seabus Super Stadium. We're hoping for 10,000+. Can't wait. Stack lineups again. Talking about stack lineups. Well, for the Titans, rep back rower Phoenix Rain Hippie is out after being sidelined.
1: It's a big loss.
2: Yeah, collarbone injury.
1: She had a great Origin series this year. She's tough and she's a phenomenal finisher. So it's gonna move things around for him.
2: Yeah. Well, Destiny Minos in a party comes onto the wing, moving Georgia Gray to the centres and the forwards. Rising rookie Fanua Ramoni she's overcome the flu, been named a prop, shifting. Edis Sikeli, sorry, to the bench. That sees Pauline Razabali, she back to 18th player in the reserves. Jess Elliston, who we mentioned to Sats earlier on, she's been named in jersey 22 after suffering that knee injury in round 21. So, could be in line for maybe some late minutes. So we'll see how the game's unfolding there for Jess Elliston. It'll be handy for the Broncos. Bree Spreadabara, he's got a lower leg fracture. She suffered that in last week's win over the Knights. Regan Hicks comes onto the bench. Caitlin Irwin takes a place as 18th player. So, again, another cracking weekend of footy and Sunday Arvo. It's going to be big.
1: Oh, yeah, it is. 5,000 tickets in the first 24 hours. You've got to expect they'll sell at least another 8,000, maybe more over the week lead up. We'll keep talking about it. We'll keep pumping it up. And if you're on the Gold Coast, get along to that game. It's a standalone game, 105 at Seabus Super Stadium. And likewise, a Saturday, 7:50 p.m., the Roosters are playing the Raiders at Allianz Stadium, and get out to that. Support the women's game. It is absolutely airborne at the moment, and the talent is getting better and better every year, so it's great to watch. All right, we're going to take a break and come back. We've got plenty more Sports Day after this.
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5: SM, Sydney traffic.
6: A crash involving a bus heading north on Spit Road at Wapa Street. Beverly Hills earlier crash. King George's Road, Shorter Avenue. And Cheltenham, a car into a pole bringing wires down affecting southbound Beecroft Road near the Boulevard. VG Airways flies from Western Sydney International Airport from March next year with launch fares from $639 return to Fiji. 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I'm Jeff Hollis. That's those traffic on 2SM 1269.
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1: All righty, it's now time for the Rise of the Dolphins segment for Toro. 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Tootsie, let's talk about this team and the rise of this Dolphins side over the last 4 years. They're in year four. They're playing a prelim final. Very, very good chance, I would say, to be playing in a grand final. I would say, given the year that they've had, I'm okay with them being favourites again, you know, being it's a home game.
2: Yeah.
1: I think it probably should be even, but even still going into a final at level pegging with your opposition, it's a big ask in your fourth year.
2: Yeah.
1: They're foundation players that are going to be playing in this preliminary final. Hemisai Tabuai-Fido came from North Queensland and they chose Drinkwater over Tabuai-Fido. Let Hammer leave. Probably got that one wrong.
2: You reckon?
1: Big picture.
2: Well,
1: but like, he was a kid. He was a kid.
2: You can understand at the time, I guess. Yeah.
1: Jermaine Osako was in the wilderness.
2: Did he come from Broncos for to
1: no,
2: Titans?
1: No, Titans. From Broncos to Titans.
2: Titans.
1: So he got released by the Titans, like, was nowhere. Now he's been the top point scorer the last 4 years.
2: Yeah.
1: Isaiah Katoa arrived at the club as an untested potential halfback. Mm. He's turned into one of the best young halves in the game. Jeremy Marshall-King came from the Dogs, I believe.
2: Yes, yeah.
1: They were.
2: I keep forgetting he's Benji's brother.
1: Paddling, absolutely paddling.
2: Yeah.
1: And they took him out of the Dog system and turned him into one of the premier hookers in the game. Tom Gilbert left North Queensland Cowboys. I had a friend of mine who's a big part of he's a big sponsor of the North Queensland Cowboys. When they let him go, he said that is the worst move that this club's made in a very long time.
2: Really?
1: So underrated up there, but you can see what he's done. Ray Stone came from a struggling Parramatta and has turned into something pretty special.
2: Yeah.
1: Kurt Donoghue, well, he was not on anyone's radar when he got signed, but just a worker. I think he came from Newcastle, I think so.
2: Yeah.
1: Kurt Donoghue.
3: Yeah, Newey.
1: Turned into he's a difference maker.
2: Yeah.
1: He comes off the bench and he changes games. And then Collie Lemuelu has developed into a very special player. Felice Kifusi, foundation player, a few asterisks there, whether he gets on the field or not. But absolute professional coming from two-time premiership winner playing with the Melbourne Storm.
2: Mm.
1: Add to that, Cody Nikorima comes in, centre Jack Bostock comes in.
2: So they were there but didn't play the first games. They were at the club.
1: Mm.
2: Geez, what about some of the clubs? But if we're looking away from the Dolphins for 2 seconds, what about the clubs looking at that player, like them players from their clubs going, how do we do that?
1: Shouldn't let that one go.
2: How do we do that? Like, how do you let that go?
1: But it's environment, right?
2: It is,
1: talk about, you know, good clubs. Good clubs get it right from the top down. Their recruitment, they've got the right people in recruitment. You don't hear much about them, but they do a good job. They future-proof your company. They future-proof your team. It's one thing the Gold Coast Titans didn't do very well from the very start. Once Scott Sattler left, they didn't put the right people in there to understand the game well enough to future-proof the business. Like, yep, in the fourth year, the Titans played in prelim final.
2: Yeah.
1: I don't see this team going backwards after this year.
2: No.
1: Like the Titans did.
2: Yeah.
1: You know, they've recruited well. They've got a lot of young players coming through the ranks. They just won the A-grade premiership in the Brisbane comp. And now you might think that's not much, but that comp's full of young kids like Jovan Guymore, who's in the Dolphins system, who's, you know, a young kid who kicked a winning field goal, who's been phenomenal for them all year.
2: Yeah.
1: That they've got players to move up through the ranks.
2: Mm. Well, the Dolphins, like you said, future-proof. They're in the grand final for Queensland Cup. Like, this is a strong club. Like, they're prelim and NRL, maybe a grand final, and they've got the Queensland Cup side in the grand final already.
1: Yes.
2: And probably favourites.
1: And the local A-grade team that feeds that Q Cup team just won the grand final.
2: Yeah. That's strong.
1: Yeah. So they've I'll put that down to, Sully was there in the beginning, Peter Sullivan, but Kurt Richards and his crew that are recruiting, you know, the right people and doing great work and having this club set up for not just this year, for many years to come. You look at 2023, they were 9 from 15, they ran 13th. 24, 11 from 13, they ran 10th. Now, that was both under Wayne. I've got to say, there was reservations about how they would go. And I think last year they lost their first three or four games, maybe five games. Christian Wolfe was at the helm, and I was thinking, geez, they're big shoes to fill. Does he have, you know, the dressing room? You know, Wayne's gone. The standards lax a little. No, well, they haven't, have they?
2: No.
1: They went on to go 12 from 12. They finished ninth, so they've improved every year. 11 from 13 last year with Wayne Bennett. 11 and 13, so finished 10th. Then this year, 17 and 7. First finals appearance, they've finished top four, and they're playing in a prelim final.
2: Christian Wolfe's
1: got to be patted on the back.
2: It is a special effort. They had a pretty slow start this year too, didn't they?
1: Mm.
2: They didn't fly over the box. Yeah, they lost their last three. Year. That's a bit of a trend in their game as well.
1: Mm.
2: Like their season, they've had 17 wins, 10 of 10 games out of those 17 wins, they've conceded the first try, and on six occasions they've trailed by more than 10 points.
1: Does that worry you?
2: Every other side would. This side can... They're just a giant kid. Like they've got no fear.
1: No,
2: nothing fears them. Like, and it's, I know it's a prelim final. And I've sort of flipped on what I was thinking before him because I thought it would have worried me. But then I go back to the game they played against Penrith. I think it was in Darwin this year. They were down 20-0 at half time.
1: They were.
2: And they come back and they missed an opportunity to win the game late against the Panthers in Darwin. Like, no one runs Penrith down.
1: No.
2: 20.
1: No. You make a good point. Well, six of those ten. Wins after conceding the first try. They weren't just the first try. Six of those 10 wins, they were down by 10 points or more.
2: Yeah.
1: That includes that 43-2 win after falling 24-0 behind against the Broncos. So, I guess, you know, I say, does that worry you at finals time? The reality is, it doesn't worry them by the look of it.
2: Yeah, that's what I was going to say. No, they don't care. What do we worry about? Yeah. I'll tell you what, Trent Robinson will know that, though, and the Roosters will know that.
1: It's never over.
2: They'll know it's never over, but they'll know you can beat these blokes out of the blocks. That's what they'll be thinking. And your man, he's the one who comes on and turns around.
1: Kurt Donoghue.
2: He's the one who, after that 20 minutes where the Dolphins are like, it looks like they've been shocked a bit, he comes out and just goes after them.
1: Lifts the tempo of the game again. This forward pack, I look at them, you look at your Tom Gilberts, your Tommy Flegler, your Kurt Donoghues, your Max Plath, your Ray Stones. They're just mongrel dogs.
2: Yeah.
1: They are mongrel dogs. I remember being at the grand final breakfast in 2016, and Shane Flanagan got up and he goes, you know, I knew I had something with this team. And he goes, and, you know, because they're lunatics. And you've got to be a lunatic.
2: Yeah.
1: Like, to play in the middle and do what these guys do and to win you a premiership, they've got to be lunatics. They can't. And, I mean, it's the coach's job to manage that lunacy. It's the coach's job to manage those personalities and get the right side of that to come out on the field so it doesn't cost you.
2: Get the right lunatic at the right time.
1: Yeah, that's right.
2: And he's done a good job. Oh, he's done a great job at it.
1: Well, he looks like a pretty intimidating human being, Christian Wolf.
2: He does, doesn't he?
1: He's not the sort
2: Did
1: of guy...
2: He's, like, he's a black belt or something? Like...
1: No, I heard a whisper that he was... you know the Fred Brophy, like the boxing tent that travels around Australia? Like he was into that. Like, and he was fighting a lot and...
2: Easy.
1: The That's country boy knocking a few blocks out. He's a terrifying human being.
2: Yeah.
1: And he's a big man.
2: Yeah,
1: a big man. And when he speaks, I'm sure he's got the ear of the room and the respect of the room.
2: Yeah.
1: Mm.
2: Is that a weakness, the starts? Do you think it's a weakness? Or did the,
1: well, it's a weakness.
2: Do they have a weakness? Do you think they have a weakness?
1: Well, that's their weakness.
2: Yeah.
1: But like I said, like, we worry about it. I worry. Just, oh, geez, you know, the Roosters, you don't want to give them 10, 12, 14 points start. But, I mean, they seem to be okay with it. I mean, what about their game impresses you the most?
2: I think it's the difference between their best and their worst. And that's why they're playing a prelim, isn't it? Because they've closed that gap,
1: their
2: best and their worst. They got beaten by 66, and you keep reminding us every week.
1: Well, I think that was a bit of an aberration. I think that they had some players out. There's no question about it. And
2: well,
1: they've
2: had 50 put on them twice as well as 60. They had 50 by Manly.
1: Yeah.
2: And didn't someone else put 50 on them? And they rested a heap.
1: Well, maybe. Yeah. I mean, but like, they just seem to have, like, they're like a memory of a goldfish. You know, like, it's just like they just don't. It's like, oh yeah, whatever. We got beat by 66. Care. They came out and won the next week after getting beat by 66. So, yeah, phenomenal. Yeah. I'm impressed.
2: Yeah.
1: I'm impressed
2: with them. The part that impressed me was that they'll look back on the Roosters' performance 4 or 5 weeks ago. And that was the moment for me where I thought, I think everyone did, was like, ooh, they can win it.
1: Yeah.
2: They come out and their middles went after the Roosters' middles, which is not easy to do. They've got an intimidating forward pack themselves.
1: Yeah, they do.
2: And everyone said, we've always said all year, the Dolphins, yep, they can score points. They're happy to win 40, 30, whatever it is. But do they have it when it comes to September finals footy? Do they have that tough mentality to grind the team out? And look at their last couple of wins. They bashed the Roosters' middle and they beat the Warriors in New Zealand.
1: Yeah.
2: Like, that's... You need to have good middles to do both those things.
1: Well, they've got that.
2: Yeah,
1: they've got that. And that's all for Toro Rider Mowers, Series Power for Serious Gardening. Into a keen eye this weekend. Now let's put it on the Dolphins. It's all for Dan Murphy's. 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Choose to drink wise. Well, my keen eye is definitely on Kurt Donoghue. I just think he's a difference maker. He's not your superstar.
2: No.
1: But what he does, he does the dirty work that and similar to like what a Phoenix Crossman was doing the other day. He's just there when he just seems to show up and he's there when needed.
2: Yeah,
1: there's no give up in him. He's not huge. He's not a big man, but he's surrounded by big fellas and he gets the job done. I just love watching him play. So my keen eye will be on him.
2: Yep.
1: This weekend.
2: Yeah, for sure. Mm. And like you always say, mate, forwards win matches. Back's determined by how far. It's got to be Herbie for me. I just love him. I love watching him play. He's the best center in the world at the moment. And if they're in any sort of position to be striking, Herbie's going to be front and centre of it. Or if they need something, he can, he brings it to life as well. So I'm looking forward to the big game on the weekend.
1: Mm, I think we've almost caught up.
3: We have, well done.
1: We've almost caught up. All right, time for a break. On the other side, it's going to get into Tuesday's Talking Points. Stick around.
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17: Uncle for Breakdown, Wickham Street, Second Host Street, Westbound Lane 2, bus crash, Mossman, Spit Road, Awaba Street, Northbound Lane 1, up towards the Spit Bridge, Beverly Hills a crash, King George's Road, Shorter Avenue. 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Hurry, try them all at Donut King before they go extinct. I'm Jeff Wallace, that's our traffic on 207 1269.
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1: Alrighty, you are back with Toots and the Rat. We've settled down a little bit. We're going to head around the ground news update thanks to MacDon. 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Tootsie.
2: Mm-hmm. Jason.
1: From Jason, you got it there?
2: Yeah. Hey, boys, love the Dolphins chat. I have to say I'm surprised. I haven't heard of Wolf's name mentioned that much as coach of the year. I've heard Holbrook's for obvious reasons, but Wolf has to be a strong contender, particularly when they beat those dirty chooks this week.
1: Yeah, I don't think they take finals into consideration, do they? I mean, the Dally M's are next Tuesday. I think they're already
2: so tight, sealed and delivered, I'd say so. I mean, I think
1: he certainly should be in the conversation.
2: Oh, yeah.
1: There's no question.
2: But I don't think Christian Wolf cares about the trophy. I think
1: if you said you can win this week or you can have the Dally M, what are you taking? Yeah. He's not taking the trophy.
2: Yeah.
1: I'll say this. I think the fact that they've been on this slow incline for the last 4 years probably looks, I mean, it's great. And to be honest, that is great coaching.
2: Yes.
1: You've taken over from one of the great coaches in Wayne Bennett. He's filled his shoes and he's got that team's gotten better under him.
2: Yeah.
1: Which is a huge tick.
2: Yeah. It's a lot less of a surprise that they're here than the Knights. Is that what you're trying to say?
1: Well, yeah.
2: Yeah.
1: Yeah. So, but then for Justin Holbrook to do what he's done with the squad. And look, yeah, he bought a couple of players. Trey Mooney was enormous for him this year, but he hasn't had him the last couple of weeks.
2: No, Saifidi's.
1: Saifidi's out. He's got no middle forwards. He's lost his star signing in Dylan Brown.
2: Mm-hmm.
1: And even when they lost them for extended periods, and Caelan Ponga after round one, remember?
2: Yes.
1: He kept them on track.
2: Wait, I still remember sitting here talking about him going, if they can win two out of the next five or six, without all these players, that's why they're here, where they are now. That's that's signs of a good coach and a good club. So yeah, it's good to be talking about these sorts of players and coaches. Christian Wolf, Justin Holbrook, yeah, both had amazing years. So,
1: speaking of it, both give them away. Speaking of that. Dolphins are planning a contract upgrade for Christian Wolf as rival NRL club circles.
2: Yeah.
1: Now, I don't know who that club might be, but I'll tell you what, Terry Reader needs to get on his get moving here because, I mean, I can't imagine Christian Wolf wanting to go anywhere else. It seems like he's in a great environment.
2: Christian's obviously says he's under contract. He wants to coach here long term. We want him here long term. That's something that'll be taken care of pretty quickly.
1: Mm.
2: 31 from 50 games, 62% strike rate.
1: It's not bad, is it?
2: Not bad.
1: Text just come in from Daniel from Prudwood. Mm-hmm. He says, Rat, I echo your sentiments entirely. Fans have got to realise that grand final entertainment is about attracting new eyeballs, new audience, not just here domestically but internationally, just as the NFL does. Case in point, I watched my first Super Bowl in 2022 because the halftime show featured Dr. Dre, Mary J. Blige, Kendrick Lamar, Eminem. I ended up watching the rest of the Super Bowl because the halftime entertainment brought me in. There will be millions around the world who are now invested in the NFL. That's the byproduct of grand final entertainment, more so now than ever with PBL wanting to globalise the game. Good text.
2: Spot on. He's always good, Daniel. That 2022 Super Bowl halftime show, it just still comes up on reels and it's all over his social media still.
1: I think they're back at SoFi this year, aren't they? Back at SoFi this year for the grand final. I wonder who they're going to have as well.
0: Yeah, they are.
1: Halftime entertainment. Have you heard anything?
0: Nothing yet, no. ESPN have it, so it'll be huge.
1: Do you know the halftime entertainment for the Super Bowl don't get paid?
0: No, that's the privilege, isn't it?
1: Yeah, they have to pay for their own production. Like, just to get that. Like, you have to...
2: Really?
1: You're paying for it. You want to do
2: well,
1: the Super Bowl?
2: What about... That makes that look even better. Like, they've just gone, we're doing this, we're doing it properly. Like, Dr. Dre, Eminem, all this.
1: Well, they don't want to make a fool of themselves.
2: Oh, well, they didn't do that.
1: No, it's a love gig.
2: Yeah.
1: To be, because of the eyeballs that are going to be on you.
2: See what happens when you do things for love?
1: Yeah, well, I mean, don't be afraid to spend the money to make it either.
0: Super Bowl's on Valentine's Day this year too.
1: Yeah,
0: next
2: beautiful.
0: Year. There you go.
1: Well, hopefully I'm in love with the Niners winning that day. All right, we're going to take a break and come back and we'll wrap up the show.
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1: 736. Tootsie and the Rat with you for Sports Day. We're about to wrap up the show, but we've got plenty of text here. We're going to rip through a few. We're not going to talk about them much. Just going to get through them. Good afternoon, boys. Valentis is showing his true colours. No entertainment. Prices on food, beverage, tickets. Mr. Greedy is turning fans off. Ludicrous decision. Cheers, McDuff. There's many that disagree with you.
2: The NRL has become a joke. Get rid of stupid disruptor call. Bring back the shoulder charge. If it hits a head, okay, penalise him. A penalty this week isn't the following week. Stupid bunker should be able to rule on forward passes and other rulings. It can see, get rid of it altogether. I've played it, watched every game every week. It's the only game I classify as a sport. Rabzo.
1: Oh, Rabzo. He's gone hard. Come on, Tootsie, you're back in the real world now. There's no such thing as common sense anymore.
2: Fair.
1: Yeah.
2: Hey, lads, I think it's getting a bit ridiculous about the refs. There were 50-50 calls all through that match. Went both ways. Fisher-Harris's crusher and Leotard not going to the bin. They're going to get some wrong. Knights with a better team. Stewie McGill would say, move on.
1: Move on!
2: Move on.
1: Move on! All right, Nathan Cleary's the best player in the world, says Jay. And surely from Warren's son, Rabbit, he says, surely we could get a couple of Aussie singers from the recent John Farnham tribute show, plus put on a couple of Jack Russell Terrier races over the brushes for entertainment and have $750,000 to put back into grassroots. Yeah, wouldn't be a bad idea.
2: Not bad. Tootsie, please mention aliens.
1: No, they
2: might get rat off halftime entertainment.
1: Yeah.
2: What else we got here? Gents, Adam G did the 23 grand final, had a blinder, then got resold obviously because of politics.
1: Yeah.
2: Robbie Butler.
1: Hey, lads, took the words out of my mouth. Cooper would be fantastic. He ticked all the boxes. Kiwi Aussies, women love him. Sings all genres, country, sings a great version of the Bee Gees. Plays a great guitar, famous for America. Will be so good for everyone. From Wallacea Rabbit.
2: He's the best, Keith Urban. That song of the Bee Gees song that he's talking about is... That you don't to love somebody, wedding song. Wedding song.
1: Oh, yeah. Was it?
2: Sung it really nice. Well. I sung it better that night. But
1: you're all right, I'm sure you did.
2: Kurt Donoghue was selected by his peers in this year's dream team too, right?
1: Yeah, and deservedly so. Yes. Deservedly so. He's a great young talent, and it's great to see him developing into an NRL superstar. All right, well, it's time. We've got to go. Geez, that was
2: lightning.
1: That was big. That was big time. Let's not forget, Wolf knows how to prepare a side. Did it for St. Helens. Steve, yeah, I certainly did. Another outstanding show from Para Steve. Thanks for all your texts. We
2: Matt
1: love
2: Croker.
1: Your engagement. Love
2: Matt
1: your calls.
2: Croker tomorrow.
1: Matt Croker tomorrow. Newcastle Knights number 13. He's having a great year and he's a great fella. It'll be a great chat. We'll see you tomorrow night back with Sports Day. See ya.
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0: Good evening, I'm Tasava Brown. Australian petrol and diesel prices have hit their highest level in almost 6 months, with average unleaded prices back above $2.30 a litre. The spike follows drone attacks on another key Middle East oil route, raising fears global supply could tighten further. Analysts warn prices at the bowser could rise by another 50 cents a litre if the situation intensifies. A Sydney mother's been charged with the murder of her 5-year-old son and the attempted murder of his 2 youngest siblings following an alleged stabbing attack inside a car in the Blue Mountains on Sunday. The 42-year-old woman allegedly stabbed all 3 children before being found with self-inflicted wounds. She's been refused bail after appearing in court in Western Sydney. New South Wales Premier Chris Minns has vowed to increase spending on domestic violence prevention measures after recent attacks. Anthony Albanese has joined 21 other world leaders in demanding guardrails for artificial intelligence to keep it under human control in New York at the UN summit. There's growing international alarm about AI models escaping controlled environments and going rogue. Meantime, Iran's foreign minister has touched down in New York, leading Tehran's diplomatic delegation at the annual gathering. 2/3 of Australians want fewer immigrants allowed into the country, according to new research. 52% of voters consider the impact of immigration to include a mix of benefit and harm for most Australians. One Nation's Pauline Hanson has clarified her party's immigration policy and says she will support regional Australians.
1: There's been a lot of lies spread around that we want to stop the workers coming in. That is not part of my plan. Our immigration policy will support and does support farm workers, seasonal workers, those skilled workers and backpackers. We are not putting any limit on that.
0: The criminal trial of broadcaster Alan Jones continues. Complainant H has told the court he felt disgusting and powerless after the broadcaster allegedly touched him. Mr. Jones has pleaded not guilty to all charges. A bushfire burning in inland southern Queensland remains at a watch and act level. Residents earlier were urged to seek shelter as a bushfire burned out of control in Teela in the South Burnett area, but the threat has since eased. Residents are still being warned to stay prepared. Firefighters are working to control the fire. New research is highlighting a major awareness gap around PBC, a rare autoimmune liver disease, this awareness month. Persistent fatigue is often blamed on poor sleep, stress, work pressures or hormonal changes. But Dr. Rohit Gupta, hepatologist, says it's estimated to affect around 5,000 Australians.
2: The signs and symptoms of PBC are overlooked. Diagnosis and appropriate treatment may be delayed. PBC can be a very serious condition, and it's important patients are vigilant and stay on top of their symptoms and talk to their doctor about them. It's also important that people talk to their doctor if they notice a change in their health.
0: The New South Wales government is responding to one new event of H5 bird flu. A sample taken from a tern at Dolls Point in Sydney South has returned a positive result, bringing the state's total to 56 cases. In sport, the Roosters' Sam Walker has made a miraculous recovery, named to play in the preliminary final against the Dolphins. Walker has successfully recovered from a syndesmosis injury. Elsewhere, Panthers' Nathan Cleary has been named to play despite suffering a foot injury, and the Knights have selected the same 19-man squad that stunned the Warriors. Charlie Kale's season is over. The Wallabies have confirmed he will require surgery after a shoulder issue picked up at training in Perth. In the AFL, Sydney Swans free agent Joel Amate intends to join Carlton. The forward's been looking at 5-year deals from both the Swans and the Blues and has now chosen Carlton for his future. Formula One races are set to be reduced from 305 to 290 kilometres in 2027. The Formula One Commission has abolished the strict 3-hour overall event cap. To finance, one Australian dollar is buying 71.18 US cents. 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Cloudy with showers and southeasterly winds. Temperatures are ranging from 15 to 22 in the city, 12 to 23 in the west. Looking further ahead, partly cloudy on Thursday, mostly sunny on Friday and Saturday. That's the latest 2SM News. I'm Tasava Brown.

0: Hello, I'm Steve Ahern, the Chairman of Judges at the Australian Audio Awards. 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

Tuesday night, and tonight we've got ghosts, antiques, feng shui, and a gardening legend, along with something from your household, your pets, maybe from your memories too. We're looking for pet stories tonight. In other words, it's a perfectly ordinary Tuesday night right here on the Nightline. And we're broadcasting from Newcastle's very own 2HD right across Australia on the Super Radio Network with you right through until midnight, Australian Eastern Standard Time. Keep that in mind. We're all about Australian Eastern Standard Time. We'll go through who we've got here. 8:30 p.m, Crevo joins us for Antique Corner. And tonight we are talking antique wall vases. Before you dismiss that strange ceramic thing hanging at Grandma's place, apparently some of these are seriously collectible. And as soon as you say that phrase, you know what that means. The money is there, honey. That's it. Might be one way out of this living crisis situation we're in. And at 9 o'clock, Anne and Renata from Frightfully Good Ghost Stories are live in studio. Tonight we're heading to Gunnedah to uncover some of the town's ghostly stories and unexplained happenings. What I love about these two is that we go through the place's history. So you're going to hear about the history of Gunnedah, how it started, all the sort of big things that have happened along the way up until present day, and then we'll discover the hauntings that may or may not be real. Love to know about your experiences with Gunnedah. If you've got a ghost story of your own, whether it's Gunnedah or from somewhere else, we want to hear it tonight. Ladies are live in studio. 10:30 p.m. tonight, Renee Longworth joins us with feng shui tips for selling your home. Can a few simple changes around the house make your home feel more welcoming to a potential buyer? Hey, I say anything helps. Anything helps. Just after the 11 o'clock news, settle in for the Nightline Bedtime Story, where tonight's mystery Australian is a gardening legend. I'm going to be dropping those clues just after the 10 p.m. news. The guts and the glory will be up for grabs then. And don't forget, our pets are the best competition. I want your pet stories, the hilarious things they do, the ridiculous habits they have, how they got their name, how they found their way into your family and into your heart. It could be a pet from when you're a kid. It could be your favourite pet. Let us know. We want to know. I know they say there's no favourites, but we're going to have favourites here tonight. Give us a ring, 13 12 69. Every single person who shares their story goes into a random draw for that Super Radio Network waterproof action camera. The winner drawn on Thursday night. So check the walls for valuable antiques, check the halls for ghosts, rearrange the furniture for a bit of good feng shui, give the dog or cat a fair warning that you may be discussing them on national radio tonight. This, after all, is your Nightline. 13 12 69, if you want to be a part of it, let me know what's happening in your neck of the woods. Let me know what you think about today's news. Or you can email me, 2sm.com.au. I'm Sherilyn. This is the Nightline. Let's get into it.

Christa Berg there, Lady in Red. Imagine this. He wrote that after a romantic evening out with his wife, Diana. Doesn't get more romantic than that. Coming home, writing that song, Lady in Red. Okay, when you dial 000, there's one thing you expect. You expect it to work. Am I right? Yes. You don't care which telecommunications company carries the call, which tower picks it up, or which piece of technology makes it all happen. If somebody is having a heart attack, there's a fire, an accident, or somebody's life is in danger, you simply expect 000 to connect. Tonight, a Senate inquiry says Australia's emergency telecommunications system needs significant reform.

0: You expect it to work, am I right? Yes. You don't care which telecommunications company carries the call, which tower picks it up, or which piece of technology makes it all happen. If somebody is having a heart attack, there's a fire, an accident, or somebody's life is in danger, you simply expect 000 to connect. Tonight, a Senate inquiry says Australia's emergency telecommunications system needs significant reform. The inquiry followed the Optus outage of September last year, when access to 000 and 112 was disrupted across four jurisdictions for more than 14 hours. Now, that 112 number, just let me explain this one. When you can't get through to 000, you can call 112. That's an international service, and it will route it round to still get you into 000. Doesn't always work, and I believe you have to do it from a mobile phone. We'll just double check that one for you. Of 605 000 calls potentially affected, 455 appeared not to connect. Optus ultimately linked the outage to two deaths, although coronial investigations are still underway. Now, the inquiry has recommended the government consider establishing a statutory authority to take over the central 000 function currently performed by Telstra. Telstra's current contract runs until 2032, but that's only one recommendation. Here's another that could particularly significant for regional Australia: mandatory domestic mobile roaming. In simple terms, your mobile could use another provider's network when your own isn't available. So, if you're with one company but only another company's tower has coverage, your phone could potentially connect through that infrastructure. Sounds like it makes a lot of sense to me. Now, there is an important wrinkle here, though. For emergency calls specifically, Australian networks already use what's called Camp On. It's designed to allow 000 calls to use another available network when the caller's usual network isn't available. Broader domestic roaming would go even further, potentially allowing ordinary calls and texts through another provider when your network fails or has no coverage. The Senate committee recommended mandatory roaming, although Labor senators didn't support that specific recommendation, and coalition senators said the ACCC should first finish its current mobile services inquiry. The inquiry also wants Australians to have a reliable text-based way of contacting 000. Now, think about the possibilities there. Someone with hearing difficulties, someone trapped somewhere with poor reception, or someone in a dangerous situation who can't safely speak aloud. Other recommendations include minimum reliability standards for telcos. Did you just sort of like have a surprising feeling then? Because I did, because I thought, don't we already have that? Anyway, here we go. Minimum reliability standards for telcos, stronger penalties for failures, and automatic compensation for customers affected by outages. I would have thought they were there, but there we are. They're recommendations, not laws. But after repeated telecommunications failures, the debate has moved beyond whether Australians find an outage annoying because Netflix stops working. We're talking about emergency infrastructure, because there are plenty of services where an outage is inconvenient. 000 is not one of them. When somebody's life depends on that call getting through, reliability isn't a bonus feature. It's the entire point. Okay, particularly regional nightliners, I particularly like to hear from you. How often do you lose mobile coverage where you live or you travel, and would you support domestic roaming so your phone could use another company's network? And should 000 ultimately be controlled by a public authority? How does that land? Rather than a telecommunications company, do you think they've done their dash? 1312 69 is the number to share your thoughts, or 2sm.com.au. Of course, I'm Cheryl, and that's where you send those along to. Chris, though, that's where you hat in the ring for your pet story. What have you got?
1: Oh, Cheryl, this is going back many years when I was still in primary school in Adelaide.
0: Right.
1: My sister came back from Kangaroo Island, and she bought

0: bought a beautiful little dog back with her, a pup, and a little black and white medium-sized dog. I just can't think of his breed. But he was a little black and white dog, and made an absolutely beautiful pet. Anyway, my mother and father owned a hardware shop in Adelaide on Prospect Road, and they used to take him there some days, and he'd be there in the shop, and he'd greet all the customers and hang around them and carry on. Anyway, then he started he'd go there by himself, which was well over a kilometre away.
1: Oh, wow.
0: He would go down and cross the busy Prospect Road and wait at the doorstep at the shop for Mum and Dad to get there at about 8:30. Anyway, he got into a habit on Sundays of collecting the Sunday mail when it was thrown over the fence, and he'd bring it to the front door.
1: So this is the newspaper, I'm assuming, yeah?
0: Yeah, the Sunday Mail. This was many, many years ago.
1: Okay.
0: Yeah, and anyway, Dad said to me one day, he said, "Oh, Chris, go and, because I was the youngest of five children." Mm. He said, "Go and get the Sunday Mail for me." Well, when I opened the front door and went out the front, there was 21 Sunday Mail.
1: What did he do?
0: He'd gone down the Galway Street, which was the name of our street, so then I had to get a garbage bag and put them all in the garbage bag. And my dad said to me, "Right, Chris, you're going to have to walk up and down the street here and ask everybody, have they got their Sunday mail?" Rover had brought them all to the front door.
1: Rover had been a roving, all right. Oh, goodness.
0: He was just a beautiful dog, and in the end, he passed away with old age. Oh, golly, you know, Mum, I remember the morning, I'll never forget that Mum and Dad were looking for him out in the backyard and he wasn't there.
1: No.
0: He'd taken off and gone down the shop himself and waiting at the front door.
1: Oh, sweet, bless his little soul. Oh, my gosh, what a champion.
0: He was a beautiful dog, and he came from Kangaroo Island.
1: Right. Isn't that fabulous, little black and white dog? Was it a little dog or a big dog?
0: Oh, only a medium-sized little dog. He was a bit like a little cattle dog.
1: Okay.
0: I just can't think of his breed, but he was a very, very intelligent dog, but he'd had a very busy Sunday morning going up and down the street and pinching everybody's Sunday mail.
1: Oh, I think I love that story, Chris. I'm sure you may have given everyone a smile. I can imagine that cheeky little dog. Oh, my gosh.
0: He was sadly, very sadly missed when he passed away.
1: Yeah, of course, of course. But what a great life he's had with you. Chris, thank you for your story.
0: Yeah, okay then.
1: All right, Chris, I think we've got your number, haven't we? Yep, we got your number, that's all right.
0: Yep. Great show there that I love listening to you.
1: Oh, excellent. Well, I love being here for you. And hey, if you keep sharing stories like that, Chris, and everybody else does, I'll stay. How about that?
0: it was just, you know, that I got the shock of my life to see all those Sunday mails at the front door, and he bought them all there for Dad, you know.
1: What a great dog. All right. Chris,
0: anyway,
1: we've got your number. Okay, good luck with that one. Oh, thank you, Chris. Imagine that. I just imagine this little puppy there with all of his newspapers thinking he's done the best job ever. All right, we've got some emails that have rolled in about this 000 debacle. Graham's in Dubbo, and he said, "Cheryl, and domestic roaming makes complete sense to me. There are places around here where my Telstra phone works and my wife's Optus phone doesn't. Yes, we got different telcos for obvious reasons. Then further down the road, the situation reverses. If another tower is sitting there with a perfectly good signal, why shouldn't the phone use it? Particularly in the bush, coverage isn't about convenience for us. If you rolled a car or had a farming accident, it can become a safety issue very quickly." Margaret is in Newcastle, and you like emailing us, Margaret. You're a bit of a serial emailer. That's okay. A favourite of ours. "I've only called 000 twice in my life, Cheryl, and in both times I was incredibly grateful somebody answered immediately. That's the thing about emergency services, isn't it? You might not need them for 20 years, but when you do, nothing is more important. Yes, give it back to the government." Yeah, I don't know. Did the government have it in the start? Let's have a look. Helen's in Orange. "I'd support automatic compensation for outages. Yes. but I'd rather the company spend the money preventing them in the first place. Good point. Hear, hear, Helen. My husband's small business loses FPOS constantly. We lose bookings and customer calls when the network goes down. So it's not simply an inconvenience for us. But when an outage stops emergency calls, that's another level entirely. Peter's in Tamworth. The ability to text 000 interests me immensely. I'm getting quite hard of hearing, and telephone conversations can be difficult, particularly if there's background noise. And I can also imagine those situations you shared where somebody can't safely speak. Good idea, bring it on. Yes. Interesting stuff there. So this is this 000 inquiry that's going on at the moment. Don't forget, you can call in your pet stories whenever you like throughout the night. We don't have a special time for you to call at all. Anytime. Treasure Chest has retired for a couple of weeks. We won't be playing that. We are playing this game, the pet game, at the moment this week. Every week there'll be a different topic. Call in. And you go into the draw for that fantastic prize at the end of the week. This is the Nightline, your Nightline, right here on Newcastle's 2HD. And we broadcast around this great big beautiful country of ours on the Super Radio Network. If you'd like to have a chat, 131269 is the number. We are coming up very soon to Crevo's Antique Corner, talking wall vases tonight. I know, you've seen them before. If you haven't, just think about them. Kind of like pastel ceramics hang on a wall, as the name suggests. You can stick flowers in them or anything, dried flowers and arrangements. Apparently they're having a moment at the moment.
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1: Tom, you want to talk about the opposition leader?
14: Yeah, Cheryl, and before I do talk about Angus Taylor, can I just say, what happened with my radio? I had a digital radio, right?
1: Okay.
14: And it just completely stopped working, and it was out of warranty. And so I went on the shop that I bought it from. Can I mention that?
1: No, because I don't know what you're going to say. So
14: I'm not going to say anything bad about it.
1: Oh, anyway. Okay.
14: I couldn't find it on their website. I spent about, they had literally over 100 radios to look at. Sorry.
1: Yeah.
14: And I looked on Big W and I couldn't find it on their website.
1: Mm-hmm.
14: And then I went to the actual manufacturer of the radio. It was Blaupunkt in Germany on their website. It wasn't on their website.
1: Oh, discontinued.
14: So I went on to Amazon, and within literally, I'd spent probably 20 minutes or half an hour before then all that searching for it.
1: Yeah.
14: And then I went on Amazon. I found one exactly the same, but not a different brand, but it was exactly the same radio for half the price it was when I bought it in the first place a year and a half ago.
1: There you go. Amazon, and I don't know, did you buy it from Amazon or was it from a third party? Because they do,
14: it was from Amazon.
1: It was from Amazon. Okay, there we are. Yeah. Very good. Well done. I'm glad you had some success there.
14: Yeah, and I'm really, really happy that it's exactly the same because I was used to the way it works sort of thing, the digital readouts and the buttons and everything are exactly the same. I don't understand how... This is actually made by, I looked on the brochure that came with it, a UK firm, right? But Blaupunkt is a German firm, isn't it? The original one I bought.
1: I don't know. I don't know whether they've copied it or they've sold the design to someone or
14: they could have done that.
1: Yeah. Yeah. All right.
14: Yeah. But back to Angus Taylor. Sherilyn, I really get the feeling that Angus is... not only attacking Pauline all the time, but also stealing her ideas.
1: Oh, which ones?
14: Well, I've wrote down four of them that have come to mind. The first one is when the day Pauline announced the fuel excise tax cut of,
1: you're
14: going to take it off the fuel to make fuel less expensive. And then the next day, I think it was, Angus announced exactly the same thing. And another one was the cigarette tax. When Pauline announced we're going to cut the cigarette tax by, I think she said 75%, it was either the next day or the day after, Angus announced again the Liberal Nationals are going to cut it by 80%.
1: Go on.
14: And the third one was the Pauline announcing that if you vote for her, young people will be able to access their super to buy, help buy a home or put a mortgage. And then a few days later, Angus announced the same thing, and that's all we've been hearing about. It's like it's Angus's idea the last couple of days, No mention of it came from Pauline.
1: Well, I wouldn't expect he would. And I'm thinking, and I'm going to play devil's advocate here again.
14: Yeah.
1: Is he just inspired by her? Does he sort of think, that's obviously what that... Maybe she says something and then people respond to it and he goes, I'm going to have a piece of this action. Well, obviously that's what he does, I guess so. And then comes in with a bit of a, not so much a counter offer, obviously. He seems like he's bumping up the offers when he's doing it. Yeah. But it's all moot points at the moment. Nobody's in at the moment. These are all... And we're not actually in elections over. All these things are just, throwing ideas up in the air. I mean, it's not actually happening. They're not in government.
14: Yeah. On a lighter note.
1: Yes.
14: I was just really a bit upset, really, that Peter Vallandi's announced today that there's not going to be any entertainment at the Rugby League Grand Final.
1: We were just hearing all that, yes.
14: I think I heard that they said on the radio, on the news, I think it was, in a sports show this afternoon on your station, that there was he had negotiation with, I think it was two or three other performers, and it didn't go well. So now he's decided that we're not going to have any. I mean, surely it would be a possibility, wouldn't there, that there's probably tens or scores of bands that would love to still perform.
1: There are tons of people that would still like to perform. Especially in this economy, yes.
14: Yeah, it sounds like he's just ruled it out.
1: I don't know.
14: Spat the dummy and we're not going to have anyone now.
1: maybe he's playing hardball. That's it. He's lowballing it. So, you know, if you want to be in, that's it. Come along. He's waiting for someone to come in and say, look, I'll do it for nothing. I'm coming in. That's it. It's Tom and his band's coming in.
14: Bands would really love to do it, though, because the promotion they get out of it.
1: Oh, my goodness, yes. But you want them to get paid. Who would you think, Tom? Who do you reckon should be doing the grand final?
14: Oh, gee.
1: Come on, I'm giving you the magic wand. If it was Tom's decision?
14: I don't know. If it had Australian or overseas?
1: Oh, come on. It's the Australian grand final. I reckon you should have Aussies. Again, it's your magic wand.
14: Australian.
1: Tom!
14: Tina Arena or...
1: Tina Arena, okay.
14: Tina Arena or Jessica Mowboy, I reckon.
1: All right, there we go. There's two. That's it. Tom's made a decision. All right,
14: We can't have Kylie because they've already got her at the AFL.
1: That's right, we can't. Maybe we can have the sister, Danny. Maybe that's the way it goes. Yeah. We can have both the Minogues. There we go. Split them.
14: She brought out a song too, Danny.
1: Yeah.
14: I've got it on tape.
1: There we are. All right, Tom, I've got a couple of people waiting in the wings there. I love your phone call. I really appreciate you giving us a call. Cheers. Okay. You have a good night. Graham's got a dog story. Oh, here we go. Hello, Graham. What's your dog story? We lost Graham. Graham, you can ring back. Don't worry. If you're listening, please do. Pam, what do you got? Your little dog story.
15: Hello, are you talking to me?
1: I am talking to you.
15: It's Pam.
1: I know it's Pam. Hello, Pam. What's your story?
15: A little dog that we had when my kids were small, she was a Kelpie cross, and she always had the kids in stitches laughing at her. Because what they used to do is they used to throw a tennis ball and the ball would go past her and she'd stand there and look at the ball and then turn around and look at the kids and wag her tail as much as say, do you really want me to chase that? So that was one thing she did. Another thing, when we were taking photos, if we're taking photos of the kids at the back door at the steps, the dog used to run up and sit there and I swear, Sherilyn, she used to smile. Right?
1: Aww.
15: And When I used to make a casserole, I'd cut carrot into rings, and the kids used to say to us, oh, can we give Tiny some of this? We don't really want to eat it all. And I'd say, well, she's got her own food, but all right, yeah, you can do that. They'd get her bowl, put the, you know, meat and the gravy and the carrot and everything into the plate, take it outside, and I'd hear the kids laughing, and I'd go out and I'd say, what's wrong? They'd say, have a look at this. The dog used to stand there and pull the bits of carrot out of the damn food.
1: Oh!
15: And she used to put it on the footpath, and I thought, oh, my God. But another thing she used to do, we used to always tie her up on the weekend because she had the habit of going down to the local park where there was people having barbecues.
1: Yeah.
15: And my daughter used to say to me on a Saturday or a Sunday, oh, can I let Tiny off and I'll watch her? I'd say, all right. And I'd say to my husband, you watch, 5 minutes. 5 minutes later, the daughter came in, oh, Tiny's gone, Tiny's gone. I'd go out the front and start to walk up the park, and he'd be the dog walking up the middle of the road with a huge hunk of steak in her bloody mouth.
1: Where from?
15: And I just decided to my husband, get the bloody dog inside. Somebody's going to be chasing her, but nobody ever did. I think they probably thought, oh, you poor little thing, you're hungry. We'll give you some steak. And I think, oh, my God. But no, she was a great dog, and we had her for 14 years.
1: Yeah.
15: You know, and she absolutely loved my son. And the night that Pasha Bolka went aground at Stockton Beach...
1: Oh, yes.
15: Real big storm. The dog was tied up of the night because we didn't want her wandering. And I sort of went to the back door and I said to my husband, oh, my God, look at it. And the dog had stretched herself right out as far as the chain would go and she's barking. Uh-huh. And I said to my husband, I've got to go and get her. And he said, you'll get hit with something. I said, I don't care, I've got to get her. Now, we had a screen door, half of it was timber, and the top half was a screen. Mm. I swear to God, I let that dog off the chain, and she actually hurtled from the foot, from the path, up through the top of the damn door, oh, and jumped on my son's bed. Now, I mean, she jumped 6 feet.
1: Oh, my God. Well, that was a big storm that night, the Pasha Bolka coming around. Oh, my gosh. I would have jumped that far if I was outside.
15: She was a lovely little dog. So, But anyway, that's my story. I just thought I'd let you know. I had another one about a budgie, but that can be for another night.
1: We can save that for another night. All right, Pam, we've got your number, haven't we? That we got super producer Shane. He's got that. We put you in the draw. Well done.
15: Thanks, Cheryl.
1: Thank you.
15: I'm enjoying your show.
1: Oh, we enjoy having you here. All right, I'm going to fit one in before we go to Crevo. Quick, Nicholas, hello, halftime entertainment at the AFL. What have you got to share? Thoughts, Nicholas, are you there? I can hear you. I can hear your lounge room or wherever you are. Oh, Nicholas, I think you must have put the phone down to go and have a cup. Oh, there he is, Nicholas. Nicholas, we're here waiting for you. Hello, we've been listening to your background.
16: yes, I'm sorry about that.
1: You're all right, darling. Nicholas, the halftime entertainment at the AFL.
16: Look, I have a sneaking suspicion that Volandis has been so successful in his programming and planning of the league that his ego has got in the way of negotiations with artists and their managers and agents. Mm-hmm. And because he hasn't got his way with them, he's just point-blank refused to have any sort of entertainment. I just think that you look at the talent that's available in Australia.
1: Mm-hmm.
16: Surely there must be some sort of negotiation that he can make with the agents of Australian artists, if not overseas artists, because that can be more complicated, I presume, with the megastars, worldwide megastars. But look, even an up and coming pub rock band, for example, some band or singer that's not so well known, what's wrong with having them on as a halftime entertainment? We don't have to go for big stars like Tina Arena. Yeah, she's a great singer, but I find her music rather boring. That's just a personal opinion, really.
1: Mm-hmm.
16: But look, we don't have to go for the Jimmy Barnes or Tina Arenas. We could go for some a singer or a band that's not so well known, have a plan and have them play at halftime. What's the big deal? You know, people have paid to see the football. It's just a compliment, something supplementary to add to the atmosphere and have, you know, a lesser known Australian band or singer. What's wrong with that?
1: It's not a bad point at all. I mean, it's a good opportunity to showcase an up and coming band or artist. Absolutely, I'm with you on that one. And you're right. I don't think it's a make or break at all whether someone buys tickets to go and see or even to flip the television on to watch it. They're not doing it to watch the halftime. I think there would be very few people that is their motivation to watch this. It is the football. As far as negotiations breaking down, I don't know what they were, if it was his side or their side. These things can be complicated. I guess the surprise is that we're so close to the pointy end here. Why has it happened now? I mean, haven't these things been worked out months in advance? I would have thought it would be at least a 6 month in advance thing that we would have locked in. We mightn't have known who these people were that were going to be the artists, because they like to reveal these things closer to the date. But really, knowing touring artists particularly and their schedules, I would have thought this was worked out before. Maybe that's how he's thinking at the moment. I don't know. I'm just putting it out there. Maybe he's thinking, you know, it's too late to lock somebody else in because everybody else is booked up or busy. However, your idea sort of negates that, having an up-and-comer.
16: Yeah, I think you would think that this would have been in the planning very early on in the season. Why leave it to the last minute? But perhaps it wasn't left to the last minute. Perhaps it was a breakdown in negotiations. But once again, look, as you said, and as I've emphasised, people go to watch the football.
1: Yes.
16: It's just an added bonus to have some sort of music at half time. You know, I mean, even if you had a great worldwide act, let's say, for example, they were able to negotiate the Rolling Stones, right?
1: Mm-hmm.
16: Now, that would be fantastic, but how long would the Rolling Stones play? 5-10 minutes? There wouldn't be a full concert anyway. So, you know, I mean, this is really quite intriguing, and I find it quite disappointing that it's come to this, whereby the potential talent of so many singers and bands within Australia that are not so well known, this could have been used as an opportunity to showcase some young and upcoming talent, and it looks as though Valandis, because he hasn't got his way, it's his way.
1: Well, I don't know. We don't know the whole thing. I mean, gosh, I don't know. Maybe it's whoever these artists were. Maybe they just didn't have the right, you know, enough green M&Ms. We don't know. We don't know what the actual negotiation is, but I guess we'll find out soon enough. Nicholas, thank you so much for your phone call. Coming up right in a couple of seconds' time, we have got, let me tell you who we've got, we have got Crevo from Crevo's Antique Corner. War vases, all the rage these days, believe it or not.

0: Welcome along to Crevo's Antique Corner. Here's Crevo. This week we're talking wall vases, Crevo.
1: Well, you brought this topic up because I believe you are personally a collector.
0: I've actually just started collecting wall vases, but I don't know much about them. I know they're old. That's about all I know. Maybe 1940s or 50s.
1: That's certainly when they were very popular. Mm-hmm. It's interesting that you've come to this collection or started in this area. There's a lot of people who, when they start collecting wall vases, they eventually end up with a whole wall of them.
0: Yeah, guilty already. Within a few months, I've got 20 of them already.
2: 20?
0: 20. And I haven't even looked into brands or what they are. I've just been finding them. I found them on eBay. I found them in garage sales. As soon as I see one, that's it. I've got to have them. And it's because I love flowers. I've fallen in love with flowers. But, Crevo, just tell me, what am I supposed to be looking for if I'm looking for something that's collectible and it might increase in value?
1: Sure. You know, yeah, okay. So wall vases, or sometimes if you're doing a bit of an internet search, you can also look up wall pockets is another term that they're sometimes known as. They've been around a long time. So the most of them that you will find out there are from like the 40s, 50s, 60s.
0: Yeah.
1: But the first ones that have been found are from the Ming Dynasty.
0: My goodness.
1: Yeah, that period is 1368 to 1644 in China.
0: Yeah.
1: There's not many of those left.
0: Well, I hear the word Ming, Crevo, and I think money.
1: Well, Ming vase or whatever.
0: Exactly.
1: Yeah, if you've got one of those, big money, absolutely. Right. But that is unlikely to be found around where you're looking on eBay or whatever.
0: Not in a Newcastle antique store. Not in your store.
1: No. Okay. They're quite sought after as a category. In fact, I looked up in our system, we only have 5,000 plus pieces in our shop at Crevo's.
0: Yeah.
1: We've only got two in stock.
0: Really?
1: So they're quite a sought after collection, if that makes sense, or category.
0: Okay.
1: So in terms of things to look for, if you're wanting to collect for value or future value, number one is chips and cracks. So if there are any chips or cracks, it destroys the value. Okay. So you can instantly take off about 70% of the value. Ooh. So something worth $100 will be worth maybe 20 or 30.
0: Okay.
1: And then the other thing to look for is collectability areas. So if you, once again, if you're looking for value rather than just the eye, or maybe you want to combine the two.
0: Yeah.
1: Areas that go really well or are quite valuable and sought after. Number one, Australian animals.
0: I've got a cockatoo.
1: Fantastic.
0: Okay, so that's right in there.
1: That's a great one to get. Mm-hmm. Anything with an Australian animal at the moment, very sought after. And once again, no chips and cracks.
0: Got it.
1: And if you can spot a maker's mark on the back, always in ceramics is really good. The other area that's, I guess, sought after with wall vases is your Art Deco pieces.
0: Okay.
1: So that's 20s and 30s. You're thinking about, if you visually look at it, like an Art Deco building that might have little stepped shapes to the roof or soft curves, okay, and sweeping curves. So they look a bit more formal.
0: Mm-hmm.
1: They're very sought after, and you can often bring between $100 and $200 for an Art Deco piece. The other areas to look at are your smaller pieces. So if they're really on the smaller side, they're often more sought after. And here's why. Because wall vase collectors have so many already, they need them to, like, fit in between.
0: I see.
1: So from a collector's or value perspective, your small, like, skinny, narrow pieces are ones to look out for. The other, I guess, thing to keep in mind is, unlike other areas of collecting ceramics, your mid-century stuff is not very valuable in wall vases. I've also done a little, like, good, better, best with some examples. We'll just explain what they look like because it's the radio.
0: Of course, you can't see it.
1: First up, we've got a John Campbell piece from Tasmania.
0: Mm-hmm.
1: Now, they're often these, and they look a bit like your Blue Mountains pottery as well. So there's a lot of, like, soft greens, blues, and then he has done animals, but they're a bit crude.
0: Are they?
1: Yeah. Still, you know, value-wise, maybe $60 to $80. Okay.
0: And are they signed so we know what they are? Or?
1: Some yes, some no. They'll maybe have like a little JC on the back.
0: Okay.
1: Yeah, an Australian pottery wall vases in and around that is probably a rough value. Then we've got a better, which is a Royal Dalton piece.
0: Oh, I know that name.
1: Yeah, and that'll be usually painted on the back very finely, mm-hmm. Royal Dalton in a little circle. And this piece we've got is a winged bird with a bit of sort of foliage in the background on a tree.
0: Beautiful.
1: Yeah, that'll be a little bit bigger, mm-hmm. and that's going to be $150 to $250. And then your best is a Royal Worcester piece, and this is a very fine orchid, blooming orchid. So the flowers that you would put in the vase sit in sort of the base of the orchid, and that is, well, sky's the limit, really. Maybe $1,500.
0: I've just seen that. I don't think I've paid more than about $50 or $60.
1: Yeah, that's pretty good.
0: Which is
1: That's in the lower to price range. If you ever see any with no chips or cracks under $20 or even $15, that's a bargain. And that is the summary of wall vases.
0: Wall vases. I love it. Thank you so much. So if anyone's out there and they want to collect them or they...
1: Yeah. You know, looking to get into it.
0: Yes.
1: Top tips are Australian animals, no chips and cracks, and if you can get anything that's about 100 years old, so 20s and 30s, you're on to a winner. On the Nightline.
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0: There is Cliff Richard, Summer Holiday. Well, not now. We were almost there the other day, weren't we? But now we're back into that rainy, cold weather along the East Coast. Enjoy a bit of that rain while it's here because the heat is coming back. New sport and weather after this break, and then Anne and Renata from Frightfully Good Ghost Stories are here with us in the studio. Now, you're not here next week, are you, ladies? Oh, you're here? I thought you were doing a ghost tour. Okay, we'll find out in a moment. But I'm going to say...
1: Oh, yes. No, we're not. That's right.
0: They're not. So this is your chance. If you want to ring them and have a chat with them, you've got to do... And ring early. Wait for them to tell a story. We're going to Canada tonight. It's going to be so much fun. Frightfully Good Ghost Stories straight after the news. We will have your Oz Lotto numbers out ready for you. So go get your tickets right now.
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0: Brown. RBA Governor Michelle Bullock has warned of more inflation pain ahead of next week's interest rate decision. A rate hike is widely expected. She's warned central banks around the world are concerned about the AI investment boom and its impact on inflation. Governor Bullock says the war in the Middle East is also fueling concerns.
1: I'm not signalling anything. I'm only one person on the board, so I can't tell you what the board will want to do. The only thing we've been doing in the past few weeks is we highlighted after our most recent meeting that we felt that the inflation risks were skewed to the upside. The things we highlighted were excess demand.
0: A mother who allegedly stabbed her children in the New South Wales Blue Mountains has been charged. The 42-year-old is accused of stabbing her three kids before allegedly stabbing herself. One young boy was found dead in a car. Australia is moving towards tougher rules for artificial intelligence, with the federal government developing a new framework aimed at keeping pace with the rapid rise of AI. The proposed approach is expected to set clearer standards. Climate Council independent economist Nikki Hartley says there are concerns about safety, transparency and accountability.
2: The data centres are now there to fuel the race in AI, and clearly there are all sorts of implications from that. We know that there are amazing things that AI can do, but also things that are dangerous. The Prime Minister said as much, and that we need to have guardrails, but it's not clear that either the US or China, who are leading this race, will get us there.
0: A new report has found Sydney is much more of a global city now than it was 10 years ago. It shows the increased transport capacity has helped the city perform at a global level. Head of Policy at the Committee for Sydney, Jeremy Gill, says there have been lots of positive changes.
3: What we now need to do is turn our attention to the affordability crisis, and we've started to do that. Planning reforms that the New South Wales government has put in place over the last couple of years are really geared towards doing that. These big challenges take years and decades to play through, and so the hope is that what we've started to do over the last couple of years are things that are going to start to bear fruit in the decade ahead.
0: Up to 650 Qantas ground workers plan to walk off the job this week. 24-hour strikes have been called for Wednesday in Victoria and Thursday across the rest of the country. The industrial action will affect Qantas Freight Services and regional passenger carrier Qantas Link. It follows an overwhelming 97% vote to strike in late August. Australian women are experiencing widespread and persistent abuse when using online dating platforms. Jacqueline Judo-Larson from the Mindaroo Foundation says dating platforms aren't doing enough.
4: When 99% of the women surveyed report experiencing at least one form of abuse on dating platforms in just 3 months, we cannot continue to treat these harms as the price of participation for using online dating platforms. Digital spaces cannot sit outside our efforts to prevent gender-based violence.
0: Lithuania's Prime Minister says his country has made evacuation plans amid invasion threats from Russia. The comments come around a week after NATO fighter pilots shot down a drone that entered the country's airspace. In sport, the Roosters' Sam Walker has made a miraculous recovery, named to play in the preliminary final against the Dolphins. Walker has successfully recovered from a syndesmosis injury, while Dolphins Felice Kaufusi has earned a spot on the six-man interchange for his first game since round 25. Panthers co-captain Isaiah Yeo has backed star halfback Nathan Cleary to overcome a foot injury. It's hoped he can lead the Panthers to a sixth grand final in 7 years as they prepare to take on the Knights this weekend. The head of the Melbourne Cricket Club says he wants footy fans who threw bottles at umpires during the preliminary final at the MCG to be banned for life. Police say five people have been fined for poor behaviour during the game. Police, the AFL and MCG are preparing for this weekend's grand final. Cooper Connolly and Josh Inglis are firmly in the mix for the number three spot in the South Africa Test Series, according to coach Andrew McDonald. McDonald also expects Travis Head to retain his place as opener. To finance, oil is worth $97 a barrel. Gold is trading at $4,313 an ounce. One Aussie dollar is buying 70.97 US cents. 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Cloudy with showers and southeasterly winds. Temperatures are ranging from 15 to 22 in the city, 12 to 23 in the west. Looking further ahead, partly cloudy on Thursday, mostly sunny on Friday and Saturday. That's the latest 2SM News. I'm Tasava Brown.

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1: Oh, here we go. Ghosty Hour on the Nightline. I love Tuesday nights. We've got to make the most of it tonight too, every single minute, because our ghosty girls aren't going to be here next week. Okay, so get yourselves all ready tonight. If you've got questions, stories, this is the night to do it. First up, though, let's get those Oz Lotto draw numbers for you. Draw number 17, 0, 1 or 0, depending on how you like to say things. For the 22nd of September, the winning numbers are 4, 7, 14, 21, 35, 36, 41, and your supplementaries 20, 26, and 32. Nobody won, not even you. It's jackpotted to next week. Those numbers again, 4, 7, 14, 21, 35, 36, 41, and your supplementaries 20, 26, and 32. Nobody won, jackpotted to next week, and you make sure you gamble responsibly. Okay, get yourselves ready, pull down those blinds, turn all the lights up, or maybe turn them all off if you like things a little spooky. Frightfully good ghost stories with Anne and Renata next on the Nightline.

0: Well, tonight on Frightfully Good Ghost Stories, we are heading back into country New South Wales with Anne and Renata, and this time we're going to Gunnedah. Now, when most Australians hear Gunnedah, they probably think of agriculture, coal mining, koalas, and possibly Dorothy McKellar. But apparently you've managed to find something rather different. Renata, what have you uncovered?
1: Well, this one turned out rather differently from what I expected, because when I first started researching Gunnedah, I found two stories that maybe few people have ever heard of. One takes us back into the history of the Gamilaroi people and a burial ground that was already ancient when the European township of Gunnedah began spreading across it. It involves a man remembered in records as Red Kangaroo, and later particularly through 20th century writing as the Red Chief. The second story takes us into a Catholic boarding school run by Sisters of Mercy, where generations of girls lived and studied alongside a convent. It takes me back to my school
2: years. I'm keeping my mouth shut.
1: Chapel and the cemetery in which some of the sisters themselves were buried. Now, by at least the early 1960s, those schoolgirls had their own ghost. She had a name, she had a grave, and most interestingly, she appeared to have one particular night of the year when everybody expected her to get up and walk. So I think we've got enough to keep us occupied tonight.
0: Oh, it sounds like it. So before we get to the ghost, where does the story of Gunnedah itself begin?
1: So long before there was a European town here, Gunnedah stands on Gamilaroi country in the Namoi Valley, and this was already a significant cultural landscape before Europeans entered the district. There were campsites throughout the region, and importantly for the story we're going to tell tonight, there was a substantial Indigenous burial ground on what was then the edge of the settlement. Now, European development gradually transformed the landscape. The flood of 1864 was particularly important because afterwards development moved towards higher ground. And as Gunnedah expanded, streets and buildings began encroaching upon an area that had previously contained Indigenous graves. By around 1870, the growing streetscape had effectively spread around and through part of that old burial ground. So Gunnedah itself was developing quickly. The railway arrived in 1879 and coal had been discovered around Black Jack Hill a couple of years earlier. Businesses and hotels were appearing and the settlement was becoming an increasingly important centre for the surrounding agricultural district. The town became a municipality in 1885. So you've got this rapidly expanding 19th century town being laid out over a landscape containing places that were already culturally and spiritually significant. And then in 1887, something happened that today would be regarded as completely unacceptable. The town's doctor, Dr. Edward Haynes, became interested in one particular grave. It belonged to a man we will call the Red Chief. And he decided to dig it up.
2: Oh, no.
0: Okay. Well, who exactly was the Red Chief?
2: Well, this is where we need to separate the historical tradition from the later romanticised version. We know him as the Red Chief, particularly because Australian writers Ian Idris published The Red Chief in 1953. But the title doesn't appear in the earliest material and seems to have become popular because of the book. The older name of this person is recorded, but

0: Okay. Well, who exactly was the Red Chief?
1: Well, this is where we need to separate the historical tradition from the later romanticised version. We know him as the Red Chief, particularly because Australian writers Ian Idris published The Red Chief in 1953. But the title doesn't appear in the earliest material and seems to have become popular because of the book. The older name of this person is recorded, but we want to stay respectful and not mention it here. He was remembered as an important Gamilaroi warrior and leader associated with the Gunnedah district. His stories were preserved through oral tradition and were eventually recorded by Europeans, particularly through information associated with Elder Joe Bungaree and the Ewing family. According to those traditions, the Red Chief became an important warrior while still relatively young. There are accounts of battles, injuries, and considerable physical courage, although obviously we have to remember that we're dealing with oral history that passed through several people before eventually being written down. What isn't really in dispute is that his burial place was considered to be quite important. He was reported buried in a sitting position beside a tree marked with designs associated with him, and the grave continued to be treated with considerable respect. By the time Europeans were building Gunnedah around it, the location was still remembered. And this is where Dr. Haynes enters the story. Haynes wasn't looking for ghosts. He was collecting local indigenous cultural material and wanted to examine the bones. In 1887, he arranged for a workman named James Ashby to excavate the grave.
0: And presumably the local community weren't happy about that?
2: No, and that part of the story is very important. The historical material indicates considerable reluctance surrounding the grave, including reluctance to even speak the chief's name while standing near the burial ground. Joe Bungaree apparently knew the man's section and totem names, but told Sergeant Ewing that he could only speak them when they were away from the burial place. And that's interesting because it gives us something much older than a modern ghost story. We're getting a glimpse into beliefs surrounding death, names, spirits, and sacred places as they were remembered in the 19th century. The remains were nevertheless removed. Haynes eventually sent the bones along with a portion of the carved tree associated with the burial to the Australian Museum. And here's another strange part of the story. When inquiries were made during the 20th century about returning or locating those remains, guess what? They couldn't be found.
1: Oh, no.
2: The bones and the section of the tree have apparently disappeared somewhere within the museum system. Today, the burial location is commemorated in Gunnedah. A sculpture designed by Dennis Adams in consultation with local Indigenous people and the New South Wales National Park and Wildlife Service was erected in 1984 to mark the site. So we're not dealing with a mythical location. The burial ground was real. The excavation was real, and the removal of the remains was real. The contemporary accounts of the local concern about disturbing the grave were also real. What we couldn't find out in our research, however, was reliable evidence that the chief became a wandering ghost around Gunnedah. So this isn't a story where we need to manufacture a haunting, because the real story is, unfortunately, already extraordinary enough.
1: And actually, I think it's significant because of that. We're so used to ghost stories telling us that somebody died violently and therefore their spirit must be hanging around. But here we've got something that's quite different. We've got people warning outsiders that this burial place matters and that there are things you don't do around the dead. Don't disturb the grave. Don't casually speak the name of the person buried there. Respect the place. And then somebody comes along and does precisely the opposite because they're so entitled. I think sometimes that most unsettling paranormal stories are the ones where nobody needs to tell you that a ghost jumped out from behind a tree afterwards. The warning itself is enough.
0: Yeah. Okay, so if this isn't really our ghost story tonight, where are we going to find the actual ghost?
2: Well, we're going to school next. In 1879, the Sisters of Mercy established St. Mary's at Gunnedah, and the Sisters became an important part of education in the district. St. Mary's eventually developed into a substantial

0: Catholic educational institution drawing students from Gunnedah and the surrounding country districts. There was also a convent. There were boarding students, and there was a chapel. This does sound like my...
1: It is. You were a Lochinvar girl.
0: I was a Lochinvar girl. Oh. And there was something else that makes this particular school rather useful for Anne and me. There was a cemetery.
1: Oh, a cemetery.
0: School. The Gunnedah Mercy Convent Cemetery still exists at the St Mary's Complex in Bloomfield Street, and it is officially listed by Cemeteries and Crematoria New South Wales. So the sisters lived, worked, and in some cases died within this community. So the cemetery became the final resting place of women whom generations of students had actually known. The religious complex developed over many decades. An earlier convent chapel was established in 1894, and a much larger Romanesque chapel, Our Lady of Perpetual Succour, opened in February 1925. And almost immediately, the new chapel was used for a funeral. One of the pioneering sisters, Sister Mary Birchman Smart, died on February the 11th, 1925, only days after the chapel opened. Her funeral became the first conducted in the new building. So imagine being a boarding student there. You aren't simply attending school beside a convent. You're living within a religious community where elderly sisters die, funerals take place in the chapel, and the women who have died are buried in the cemetery within the grounds. And apparently at least one of those sisters didn't necessarily stay where the girls thought she should.
2: Ooh, and I'm assuming this is where Sister Peter enters the story.
1: It sure is, and this is my favourite part because we're not getting this story from a modern paranormal investigation. It comes from somebody who actually attended the school. In 2013, Bernadette Kidd left a recollection online about her time as a boarder at St Mary's during the early 1960s. She remembered that the students had what she described as their school ghost. The ghost of Sister, are you ready for this? Peter O'Toole. I wonder if she was a fan of the actor.
2: Oh, my goodness. Oh,
1: we shouldn't laugh, should we? Now, Sister Peter was the religious name she had taken, with O'Toole being her family surname.
2: Oh, there we go. Okay.
1: According to Bernadette, the girls believe that Sister Peter walked on August 9. Not occasionally or Friday nights at midnight. This was a particular night associated with her, August 9. And apparently, the story became enough of a problem that the nuns forbade the girls from talking about Sister Peter because they were frightening the younger children, probably doing it for that very reason.
2: Mm.
1: Which, of course, is exactly the sort of instruction guaranteed to make a ghost story even more fascinating to a group of boarding school girls.
2: Correct.
1: If a nun tells you there's absolutely nothing to this ghost story and you're not allowed to talk about it anymore, you're going to talk about nothing else.
2: Okay, so did anybody actually go looking for her?
1: Oh, yes, and I love this part. Bernadette remembered that one August 9, she and another girl waited until that special hour, midnight, got themselves out of the dormitory and went looking for said Sister Peter. Now, picture this properly, please. You're a young girl living at a Catholic boarding school in country New South Wales in the early 1960s. It's midnight. You're somewhere you're absolutely not supposed to be. You've been told not to talk about the dead nun who supposedly walks on this particular night, and instead of sensibly remaining underneath the blankets, you and your friend decide to go down to the cemetery. They ran to Sister Peter's grave, and they touched it. That apparently was the challenge. Touch Sister Peter's grave on the night she was supposed to walk, then they ran back to the dormitory. Bernadette remembered that she thought the head prefect subsequently told on them. Oh, tattletale. Now, unfortunately, she doesn't say that Sister Peter suddenly appeared beside them. There isn't a dramatic apparition standing over the grave. And I actually like that because it makes the story more believable as school folklore, and I'd be absolutely terrified to think that nuns were being resurrected from the dead and walking around. These girls genuinely knew the story. They genuinely believed August 9 mattered. They genuinely knew which grave belonged to Sister Peter, and they were sufficiently frightened and fascinated by the legend to sneak out of their dormitory at midnight and give it a test run for themselves.
0: How brave of them to do that. Oh, my goodness. Imagine the stories and the folklore.
1: And August, it'd be a bit chilly too.
0: Yes. And there's something else about that account that I think is quite important. Bernadette isn't telling the story as somebody desperately trying to convince us that ghosts exist. She's remembering her childhood. And she essentially saying, this was our school ghost and this is what we used to believe. And that makes it useful evidence of the age of the legend. She was boarding there in the early 1960s, which means that Sister Peter's story was already established by then. It could therefore be considerably older. What I haven't been able to establish from the material available online is exactly why August 9 became associated with Sister Peter. What was that date all about that she... Oh, was it the date that she died, sorry? Was it connected to her burial? Or was it connected to Peter O'Toole? I don't know. Was this supposedly an apparition on that date which began the whole tradition? Or did generations of schoolgirls simply inherit August 9th from the girls who came before them without anybody eventually remembering why? But we think that's probably the next piece of this mystery that deserves investigating, because dates in old ghost stories often start somewhere.
2: Okay, are there other interesting deaths associated with the sisters Gunnedah?
0: There certainly are. Although, again, we're not going to turn every deceased nun into a ghost simply because she happens to be buried there. One interesting woman was Sister Mary Vincent Egan. Now, this is a connection to Q Station, Ed.
2: Oh, okay.
0: Yep, Sister Mary Vincent Egan, remember the surname, who spent many years associated with education in Gunnedah and died in 1960. Her family has another remarkable story attached to it, because her sister, Annie Egan, was a nurse who volunteered during the devastating influenza pandemic in 1919. Annie went to the North Head quarantine station in Sydney to nurse influenza patients contracted, and she contracted the disease herself and died. Now, there's a huge story about Annie Egan, and we used to tell this all the time when we did the ghost tours, or when you did the ghost tours at Q Station Manly.
1: Mm. Oh, the paranormal investigation, yeah, of the ghost tours.
0: So according to the New South Wales War Memorials Register, Annie repeatedly requested the last rites as she realised she was dying, but quarantine regulations prevented a priest from reaching her. Because once the influenza was rife, you couldn't go onto the site, mm-hmm, and you couldn't come off the site.
2: Oh,
1: and
2: dear.
1: I believe a priest was at the point where you can cross the border begging to come and give her the last rites, and they wouldn't let him in.
0: Yeah. So she was buried at the quarantine station cemetery, and 2 days later a requiem mass was held for her at St Mary's Cathedral. Her family's inscription for her was very simple. Her life was sacrificed to duty. Now, there isn't a Gunnedah ghost story attached to Annie that we could find, although there is one at Q Station, but it tells us something about these families and the women who entered religious and nursing life. These weren't anonymous names on old headstones. They were people whose lives were deeply entwined with the community.
2: And do we know whether anybody still sees Sister Peter?
1: Well, that's where the evidence becomes a little thin. We couldn't find a collection of recent eyewitness accounts where people were saying, I was at St Mary's last August 9 and saw a nun walking through the cemetery. And we don't want to pretend those accounts exist when they don't. What survives very clearly is the tradition. There was a ghost, the name with the ghost, and there was a particular grave with a particular date, and I did find out that Peter O'Toole's birthday is the 2nd of August.
0: Oh,
1: so
0: close.
1: Close, but not quite. Mm. There were generations of boarding students passing stories from one girl to another. That's actually how many local ghost traditions survive. They don't begin on paranormal websites. They begin in schools and hospitals, convents, factories, theatres and old workplaces where one generation tells the next generation, don't go down there after dark, or that's the room where she appears, or wait until August 9 and you'll see. Eventually, the building changes, people leave, the original witness dies, and suddenly nobody remembers why everyone was afraid of August 9 in the first place. But they remember that they were. And somewhere in the middle of all of this, that's where Sister Peter O'Toole is.
2: So after researching Gunnedah, what do you think we've actually found?
0: I think we found two very different ways that communities remember their dead. The first is much older. Before European Gunnedah existed, there was already a burial ground here, and there were cultural rules surrounding the people buried within it. One of those graves belongs to the Red Chief, whose story has survived through generations. Then Europeans built their town around the place. A doctor opened the grave, the remains were taken away, and eventually even the institution that received them couldn't say where they had gone. Oh, that's so bad. Mm. Then less than a century later, you've got another community living only a short distance away, and this time they're Catholic schoolgirls.
1: Very trustworthy.
0: They have their own cemetery, their own dead, and their own rules, and their own warnings about what might happen if you encounter one particular woman on one particular night. The girls were told not to talk about Sister Peter, and naturally, they talked about her. They were probably supposed to stay away from the cemetery at midnight. Naturally, somebody went down there.
1: It would have been me.
0: And more than 60 years later, one of those girls still remembered running through the grounds on August the 9th, touching Sister Peter O'Toole's grave, running back to the dormitory before the ghost they had been warned about decided to join them. I love this story so much. So perhaps the strange thing about Gunnedah isn't that the town is full of ghosts. It's that in two completely different cultures and at two completely different moments in history, the dead were remembered as something you treated with respect. And apparently, if you're a teenage boarding school student, occasionally as something you dared your friend to touch at midnight.
1: Which proves that teenage girls haven't really changed.
0: No.
2: Absolutely not. And I'm fairly certain that if someone tells Anna Renata there's a nun who only appears once a year, they'll be booking accommodation in Gunnedah, I'm sure, for next year, for the 9th of August.
0: Yep, we'll be there at 11:55.
1: A.M. And you can go touch the grave, not me.
0: Oh, I was going to say exactly the same thing there.
2: Okay, on that note, we're going to leave Sister Peter peacefully where she is, hopefully. And now it's time for your calls and stories, Nightliners. Maybe you know about the Red Chief or Sister Peter. Maybe you live in the area and have your own ghost story that you'd like to share with us. We would love to hear from you. And whether it's your own personal experience, could be from somewhere else, folklore, or maybe you've got a question for the ladies. They're in studio now waiting to hear from you. Now remember, you got to ring early. They're only here for the next, you can only ring for the next 20 minutes. That's about it. And they won't be here next week. 13 12 69. If you'd like to share your ghost story, if you've got a paranormal question of any type, they love them. You are listening to The Nightline, Newcastle's 2HD, right across Australia on the Super Radio Network, including Gunnedah, I'm sure.
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2: Now, ladies, in that story, we've had two phone calls and they both want to know more about the quarantine station and this lady you were talking about.
0: Yes, well, I joined Anne in the last year or two of the paranormal experience that you used to do at the quarantine station.
1: Yeah, it was a four-hour experience which started at 10 o'clock at night and finished at 2 o'clock in the morning. Mm-hmm. And we would visit four main locations of Q Station, which was the shower block, it's quite notorious, the hospital, the nurses' quarters, and the morgue, of course. We've got to go into a morgue. And, yeah, so we used to collect evidence about the using our equipment. We'd capture voices, EVPs, which is electronic voice phenomena. That's voices that turn up on recorders that you don't hear at the time, but when you play the recording back, you can hear it. But I think Renata's got some more about Annie.
0: Yeah, well, we're kind of really big on trying to find a connection between people who really existed and those that allegedly haunt places.
2: Right.
0: So we kind of dig really hard to try and find the connections, and more often than not, it's really hard. But the story of Annie Egan is virtually superimposed on everything that is Q Station, because she was such an iconic figure of a nurse that worked there and just unfortunately died there at a time when there was no way of helping her. So Anne Egan, more known as Annie, was born on the 22nd of August 1891 in the Gunnedah Registration District of New South Wales. And she was the fifth child, and there would be nine in total for parents William Joseph Egan and Ellen Burns.
1: Very good Catholics.
0: The family subsequently moved to Emerald Hill in the Gunnedah Shire, where Joseph and Ellen owned the Rosewood property, and Annie attended St Mary's College. Now, Annie commenced her nurse training at Royal Prince Alfred Hospital on the 17th of July 1914. Her sister Kate had commenced training in the same hospital the prior year and was known by staff as Nurse Egan. To prevent confusion, Annie went by Nurse Egan Burns, Burns being her mother's maiden name. The following year, she transferred to St Vincent's Hospital to complete her training. Now, after passing the Australasian Trained Nurses Association examination in June 1918, Annie enlisted in the Australian Army Nursing Service. And whilst awaiting orders about where to report for duty, she visited her parents at Rosewood. And before long, however, she received a telegram ordering her to report for duty at the North Head Quarantine Station in Manly. Now, Annie arrived at the station on the 21st of November 1918 and immediately began nursing soldiers from the medic. The Australian transport ship had departed Sydney for the Eastern Front on November the 2nd, but was recalled before completing its journey when the armistice was signed on the 11th of November.
1: Oh, that was lucky, wasn't it?
0: Yep. Fatefully, while endeavouring to reach Europe via the Pacific Ocean, the medic had stopped to refuel in Wellington on 7th of November, and at the time New Zealand's capital was grappling with pneumonic influenza or Spanish flu. By the time the medic arrived back in Sydney on the 21st of November, more than 200 passengers, including Australian soldiers, Italian reservists and crew were suffering from the Spanish flu. Within a day or two, Annie herself had contracted the illness. She continued caring for patients but collapsed a few days later and was admitted to the quarantine hospital on the 26th of November 1918.
1: And the reason why her name sticks in all of this is, as we were saying, she was a very devout Catholic, and when she realised she was dying, she kept asking for a priest, and they weren't allowed in. She couldn't get the last rites, which were really important to her. Authorities refused because they feared allowing clergy to enter and subsequently leave could spread influenza into Sydney. So she died without receiving that sacrament, which would have been so controversial for her. It would have not let her pass
0: easy.
1: Yeah, be
0: at rest.
1: Yeah. So apparently there was such a controversy over it that Archbishop Michael Kelly and Father O'Gorman subsequently attempted to enter the station and were refused, and the public, there was a big outcry, and it forced the government to reverse the policy, but not until the 10th of December, which was a week after she died.
2: Oh.
1: So she was buried with full military honours in the third quarantine cemetery, which we have visited. So we have paid our respects to Annie. We know she was a real person. Her headstone reads, "Her life was sacrificed to duty." But there is something that's really interesting about all of this, and that is that there was another nurse that died 3 days after her who doesn't seem to get any of the attention.
0: Yeah.
1: Elizabeth McGregor. And when we used to do our paranormal investigations there, we would more often than not get responses from Elizabeth than we would Annie. It was almost like she felt that she had been forgotten and Annie was the star.
0: Yeah.
1: So she would reach out using the spirit box, which is the radio scanner, or the EVPs, imprinting their voices on paranormal, the voice recorders. So, yeah, it's a very interesting story, and I think a lot of people attribute the phenomena around the hospital, the nurses' quarters, to Annie without thinking that maybe it's not Annie. That's the story we know, so let's say it is Annie.
0: Well, it was in all of the newspapers and there was such a big controversy about it, but, you know, there were many sisters that lost their lives there. A number of people contracted influenza.
1: I think it's quite funny because I had tried to find some evidence apart from what we've done, and, of course, our friends Alison Oborne and Cag Albord were doing some investigations at Q Station, and they got all excited because the Ovilus, which is a data bank of words that pick words out randomly and other things, it produced the word Anne.
0: Uh-huh.
1: Now, hang on a second. Don't they forget I worked there? Maybe it was about me.
0: It could have been.
1: Not Annie Egan. Oh, it was Anne. It's obviously me.
0: She was known as Anne but called Annie. Sorry.
1: Don't take my glory, please.
0: Sorry about that.
2: We've got a quick email in. It's from Susan, and she says, Anne and Renata, really enjoying tonight, but if I think there's a ghost in my house, okay, I do think there's a ghost in my house. What do I actually say to it? You keep saying you say things to ghosts, but what do I do? Do I introduce myself, ask a question, or do I just talk normally?
0: Oh, talk normally as if they're someone that has overstayed their welcome, and you kind of go, oh, don't you think it's about time you leave? But it depends on what's going on. It's one of those really difficult questions to answer without context. So, you know, we'd be asking a lot of questions about how long has this been going on? Do you feel threatened? Do you feel comfortable?
1: Why do you think there is a ghost there? That's always a good one. Why do you think there's a ghost?
0: Yeah, that's true.
1: I've got a feeling.
0: That's maybe not enough.
2: Yeah. What's enough evidence to say there is a ghost then?
0: Well, again, there's a couple of different things that are going on. It might be a repetitive thing that occurs. So your footsteps down the hallway at 11 o'clock every night, can be a residual energy that is there, sort of like a residual memory that keeps coming through and keeps coming up. Mm-hmm. If it's intelligent, or what we believe or look at as an intelligent spirit, they are wanting to reach out in some way. So there's some sort of a connection that they're trying to make. So they will move things maybe, or they will leave something to try and let you know that they're there. What else, Anne? What else could they do?
1: You've got to be careful. It's not JOT, as they call it in the paranormal field. That's just one of those things, JOTT. And sometimes we think we've left things where we've put them, and we're sure we put them there, and all of a sudden they're not there, and we will blame an external reason for it not being there. But maybe you've picked it up and put it somewhere, or somebody else has put it up and put it there, and you've just forgotten.
0: Mm-hmm.
1: Although sometimes you do find things in very weird places, like in a box in an attic or something like that. And that's more interesting, unless your other half doesn't like whatever that thing is and they're trying to hide it from you.
2: So say it is a ghost, though. Why would ghosts want to get our attention?
0: Oh, again, a number of different reasons. It could be someone whose house you are now living in. And so they are there connected to the property. It was theirs, or they were living there. And they're just kind of going, hey, what are you doing here? This is my place.
1: I don't like you doing it like that. I want you to do it this way.
0: You move my chair. How dare you? So it could be that. It could be a person that the person who is saying that there is an issue there knows, and there is something that they still want to say, or they're trying to reach out to leave some sort of a message. So there could be a number of different things that are going on. Picking up somebody randomly and sort of bringing them home is less of a thing. We get a lot of people who will say, I was at some place and now all of these strange things are happening to me. You know, did this spirit come home with me?
1: I had a car accident, or I tripped over. I've got an attachment now. I went to a spooky place. No, just bad things happen in life, and you can have a car accident without having been to a spooky location. You can trip over without having been to a haunted house.
0: That's right.
1: It's life. Yeah. But don't attribute it to an external thing. That's what we always like to say. Don't blame the ghost for your bad decisions.
2: Gotcha. All right, now, we only have a few moments left, so if you do want to have a chat with the girls, 131269 is the number.

0: the song that always makes me feel like a cocktail. Kokomo, the Beach Boys. Margaret. Hello, Margaret.
1: Hello. Yes, it's the cat lady again from Tamworth.
0: That's right, but you...
1: I want to talk about the red sheep.
0: Please do. Here's Anna Renata.
2: Hello.
1: Right. I was in the car and I missed the story about him, but I wanted to let you know that in Gunnedah there is a motel called the Red Chief Motel.
0: Oh, is there?
1: Yes, and I've known it was there since the 1960s, because I moved to Tamworth in the 1960s, and when we were driving through Gunnedah, I saw it with the big painting of like an Indian.
2: Oh, it's the wrong... it's the wrong Red Chief.
1: So I thought I'd ring and let you know when I heard you were talking about it.
0: Oh, interesting.
2: That's good. I can see Sherilyn's over there quickly whipping up a Google to see what she can find about it.
0: Well, they actually have an Indigenous man on their banner, like the Red Chief Motel. Yeah. They've got that because he's got a... It's lovely accommodations there.
2: Very nice.
0: Yes, it is. And let's have a look.
2: It'd be interesting to see if they've got anything about the story of the Red Chief, or it's just a nod to them. I'm not real sure. But that, thank you so much for
0: really
2: letting us
0: interesting.
2: Know.
0: That's really interesting.
1: So can you just let me know what the story was, because I missed it.
0: And it's a long story, but you can catch up on the website. But Red Chief, we've got a few minutes.
3: Before the Europeans came and settled in Gunnedah, there were obviously Indigenous people there, and one of the major sort of men of the particular tribe, he was known as the Red Chief. He was actually buried on land at Gunnedah, and the story was all about the fact that when the Europeans started to settle there, they were literally building around the area where the cemetery was, and there was also a doctor, Dr. Haynes, who decided that he wanted to know more about this particular person and wanted to dig his bones up, which he did.
2: Just because he wanted to have a look.
3: Yes.
2: And they also took some of the bark from the tree, which had some symbols and part of the story on there, and they took it to the Australian Museum, and they lost it.
1: Ah.
2: Yeah.
1: Oh, but it's nice to have a motel. I just thought that was really nice. Because years ago, back in the 60s, when I saw this motel, I thought it was very unusual.
3: Yes. Absolutely.
2: Because your mind immediately does go to Red Chief as in Native American Indian. You're thinking, what's that got to do with here? But we've got the answer.
1: Okay, then. All right.
3: All right, Margaret. Thank you so much. Thank you.
1: Okay, have a great night.
0: Thanks, Margaret. Yes, they've got the welcome to the Red Chief Motel. Don't just drive by. Come on in. Swimming pool. It doesn't have much about why they've called it the Red. Well, obviously because it's the local.
3: There is a statue somewhere there in Gunnedah, which is put up. We have another caller.
0: Oh, we have another caller.
2: We've got a couple of callers.
0: We do.
2: Now I've got the board.
3: Now they're happening.
2: The board's going hot. We've got like 2 minutes.
0: We have got 2 minutes.
3: Be quick, Elizabeth.
0: Elizabeth, hello.
4: Yes.
0: Yes, Elizabeth. Hello, Elizabeth. These are Anne and Renata.
2: Hi.
4: Good evening, everybody.
3: Good evening.
4: I rang up for a few reasons. I thought I was ringing Maureen, but then you answered the phone to HD. I'm in Warners Bay. It's a local call. It's pretty amazing, isn't it?
0: Yeah. It is amazing.
2: Have you got a ghost story for us?
4: Oh, heaps.
2: Oh, there you go. See,
4: Do you want?
2: The spirits have sent you to us.
4: I'll tell you one from Melbourne.
2: That's a quick one?
4: Ned Kelly.
2: Yep.
4: He was hanged in Melbourne jail.
2: Wow.
0: He was. Very much so.
2: I've seen where he actually fell through, where the handle was, and it's pretty profound think that happened.
3: Thank you, Elizabeth.
0: Thank you, Elizabeth. And we've got, is it Moore? Is that your name?
5: Yes.
0: Hello, Moore. Yes, you've got about 1 minute.
2: No pressure. Hello.
3: Go ahead.
2: Oh,
0: okay, we've lost more. We've lost more. Okay, ladies.
2: He's realised he's talking to the ghost granny and he's run away.
0: Okay. Ladies, you're not going to be here for a couple of weeks, so where can we find you in the meantime?
2: Right. Well, we will be at Canberra this weekend for the Old Parliament House ghost tour, and those tickets can still be purchased at the Museum of Australian Democracy. They can only purchase them through there. But you can also listen to our podcast on your favourite podcasting platform. So the True Hauntings podcast with Anne and Renata, and our Nonsense on Thursday Night Live. You can join in. We've had some of your listeners coming on and joining us.
0: Oh, look at
2: that. Yes. We really appreciate it.
0: Yeah, great.
3: And locally around Newcastle, you'll find all the information on our Facebook page at Newcastle Ghost Tours and everything that's coming up. We've got some really interesting news with some new stuff coming up in October. But next week we're doing the Civic Theatre.
0: Oh, it's booked out.
2: Yes. We can report back the week after because we're only missing one, and then we'll be back.
3: Yes,
2: I'm the one that's going to be running away for a few weeks shortly.
0: All right. We will have Anne and Renata here next week, but they won't be live. That's all. We'll have a pre-record for you because we still like to have them right here with us. Ladies, thank you so much. I'm so jealous because I have to work that night when you're at the Civic. Obviously, I'm here keeping the seat warm, but we look forward to having a chat with you in 2 weeks' time and have so much fun, spooky fun at the Civic.
2: We will.
0: Wonderful stuff. All right. There's Anna Renata from Frightfully Good Ghost Stories. And we have got new sport and weather up next. I've got your Oz Lotto numbers and we're playing the Nightline Bedtime Story.
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2: Brown. RBA Governor Michelle Bullock has warned of more inflation pain ahead of next week's interest rate decision. A rate hike is widely expected. She's warned central banks around the world are concerned about the AI investment boom and its impact on inflation. Governor Bullock says the war in the Middle East is also fueling concerns.
3: I'm not signalling anything. I'm only one person on the board, so I can't tell you what the board will want to do. The only thing we've been doing in the past few weeks is we highlighted after our most recent meeting that we felt that the inflation risks were skewed to the upside. The things we highlighted were excess demand.
2: A mother who allegedly stabbed her children in the New South Wales Blue Mountains has been charged. The 42-year-old is accused of stabbing her three kids before allegedly stabbing herself. One young boy was found dead in a car. Australia is moving towards tougher rules for artificial intelligence, with the federal government developing a new framework aimed at keeping pace with the rapid rise of AI. The proposed approach is expected to set clearer standards. Climate Council independent economist Nikki Hartley says there are concerns about safety, transparency and accountability.
4: The data centres are now there to fuel the race in AI, and clearly there are all sorts of implications from that. We know that there are amazing things that AI can do, but also things that are dangerous. The Prime Minister said as much, and that we need to have guardrails, but it's not clear that either the US or China, who are leading this race, will get us there.
2: A new report has found Sydney is much more of a global city now than it was 10 years ago. It shows the increased transport capacity has helped the city perform at a global level. Head of Policy at the Committee for Sydney, Jeremy Gill, says there have been lots of positive changes.
5: What we now need to do is turn our attention to the affordability crisis, and we've started to do that. Planning reforms that the New South Wales government has put in place over the last couple of years are really geared towards doing that. These big challenges take years and decades to play through, and so the hope is that what we've started to do over the last couple of years are things that are going to start to bear fruit in the decade ahead.
2: Up to 650 Qantas ground workers plan to walk off the job this week. 24-hour strikes have been called for Wednesday in Victoria and Thursday across the rest of the country. The industrial action will affect Qantas Freight Services and regional passenger carrier QantasLink. It follows an overwhelming 97% vote to strike in late August. Australian women are experiencing widespread and persistent abuse when using online dating platforms. Jacqueline Judo-Larson from the Mindaroo Foundation says dating platforms aren't doing enough.
6: When 99% of the women surveyed report experiencing at least one form of abuse on dating platforms in just 3 months, we cannot continue to treat these harms as the price of participation for using online dating platforms. Digital spaces cannot sit outside our efforts to prevent gender-based violence.
2: Lithuania's Prime Minister says his country has made evacuation plans amid invasion threats from Russia. The comments come around a week after NATO fighter pilots shot down a drone that entered the country's airspace. In sport, the Roosters' Sam Walker has made a miraculous recovery, named to play in the preliminary final against the Dolphins. Walker has successfully recovered from a syndesmosis injury, while Dolphins' Felice Kaufusi has earned a spot on the six-man interchange for his first game since round 25. Panthers co-captain Isaiah Yeo has backed star halfback Nathan Cleary to overcome a foot injury. It's hoped he can lead the Panthers to a sixth grand final in 7 years as they prepare to take on the Knights this weekend. The head of the Melbourne Cricket Club says he wants footy fans who threw bottles at umpires during the preliminary final at the MCG to be banned for life. Police say 5 people have been fined for poor behaviour during the game. Police, the AFL and MCG are preparing for this weekend's grand final. Cooper Connolly and Josh Inglis are firmly in the mix for the number 3 spot in the South Africa Test Series, according to coach Andrew McDonald. McDonald also expects Travis Head to retain his place as opener. To finance, oil is worth $97 US a barrel. Gold is trading at $4,313 US an ounce. One Aussie dollar is buying 70.97 US cents. 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Cloudy with showers and southeasterly winds. Temperatures are ranging from 15 to 22 in the city, 12 to 23 in the west. Looking further ahead, partly cloudy on Thursday, mostly sunny on Friday and Saturday. That's the latest 2SM News. I'm Tasava Brown.

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1: Okay, wasn't that fun with the Ghost Girls, Anne and Renata there from Frightfully Good Ghost Stories. They're going to be back with us next week. First up now, we've got the Oz Lotto numbers. Get your tickets out or a piece of paper. I have got the numbers. Draw number 1701 for Tuesday, the 22nd of September. The winning numbers are 21, 35, 36, 4, 7, 14, and 41. The supplementaries, 26, 32, and 20. Nobody won Division 1. It's jackpotted to next week. Those winning numbers again, 21, 35, 36, 4, 7, 14, 41, and your supplementaries, 26, 32 and 20. Nobody's won Division 1 tonight. It has jackpotted to next week. Get yourself ready. We're going to play the Nightline Bedtime Story Quiz. But first...

You love Flo, Bellamy Brothers are right there. And then, and Nightline Bedtime Story game for the guts and the glory tonight. Who is the subject of tonight's bedtime story? Okay. I believed a garden should feel as though it belonged naturally to the landscape rather than having been imposed upon it. My greatest works weren't painted on canvas or written on pages, but created with trees, stone, pathways and plants. I was born overseas, but Australia became both my home and the landscape that defined my life's work. I became fascinated by the way gardens could create mystery, with paths disappearing around corners and views gradually revealing themselves. At a time when landscape design was overwhelmingly dominated by men, I built an independent professional career. I wasn't simply interested in individual flowers. I thought about the entire landscape, including the shape of the land, the placement of trees, and the way people moved through a garden. I was born in England in 1895 and I came to Australia as a teenager. I studied horticulture at Burnley in Melbourne. And I believe trees were among the most important elements in creating a garden. Photography became another great passion of mine and was a very important way for me to record Australian landscapes. I became particularly associated with garden design in Victoria, although my influence spread right throughout Australia. I was one of Australia's pioneering landscape designers. I created my own remarkable community in Victoria where houses and gardens were designed to blend into surrounding landscapes. And I did create this community and it was called Bickley Vale. There we go. And I was born in England in 1895. Very, very, very famous Australian writer, photographer, conservationist and very passionate advocate for Australia's natural environment. Who is the subject of tonight's Nightline Bedtime Story for the guts and the glory? 13 12 69. Phone lines open now.

my goodness, the phones went absolutely crazy there. Oh, very clever people. I think a few of you like a bit of gardening. Okay. All correct answers tonight, too. For the guts and the glory, Sue from Stockton. And coming a close second, we've got John and Christine from Dubbo. Margaret from Tamworth. Eric from WA. And Craig from Casino. Well played, each and every one of you. All right, I've got a bit of news coming up, and it is about the flu season. Now, if you think spring is here and we're all over the flus. No, there's a few more flus coming around. Got a bit of information for you. That next on the Nightline. Thanks for joining us this evening.

0: strangely, Australians' flu season isn't quite finished yet either. In fact, influenza cases increased by 27% in the 2 weeks to the 6th of September compared with the previous fortnight. And that's unusual because influenza activity has actually been relatively low through much of this year. Then from about the middle of August, cases began climbing again. The dominant type of flu this year has been influenza A, particularly the H3N2 subtype. And within this is the so-called super K strain that we heard about earlier this year, which you might remember also hearing about last year. Now, despite the rather dramatic nickname, researchers say it appeared to be more transmittable rather than necessarily causing more severe illness. So a lot of people got it, easily caught, but people weren't getting that sick. It did contribute to that strange second surge of influenza Australia experienced in late 2025. And flu seasons have certainly become less predictable since COVID. Before the pandemic, we generally expect cases to start rising around June or July, peak during August, and then fall away by late October. Then influenza virtually disappeared during 2020 and 2021 when borders closed and COVID restrictions dramatically changed the way we all interacted. When Australia reopened, flu returned. In 2022 and 2023, the peak arrived unusually early. Last year, we had an initial peak in July, followed by influenza activity that continued right through until late December. And I remember this with a few friends and family that seemed to got struck down with the flu around that Christmas time. So apparently the flu no longer bothers checking the calendar. There are also regional differences too. New South Wales and Western Australia experience increases from late June that weren't necessarily mirrored elsewhere. And of course, not every cough and fever is influenza. Rhinoviruses can produce very similar symptoms, while RSV and COVID can also cause significant respiratory illness. There's another interesting figure in this latest research that was released today. Preliminary Australian data suggests that this year's influenza vaccine reduces the risk of hospitalisation with severe flu by about 35%. Vaccination rates among Australians aged 65 and over are sitting at about 60%, down from roughly 70% in 2022. Health advice is that if you haven't received this year's flu vaccination, it may be worth considering it if you're somebody who gets vaccinations. People vaccinated early this year should generally not have to have another vaccination this season unless they fall into one of a very, very small number of specific medical categories. If you're unsure, speak with your GP, pharmacist, or other qualified health professional. But the broader message tonight is very simple. Don't assume that because winter's gone, influenza has gone. The magpies are swooping, the gardens are flowering, and we're heading towards October, but apparently the flu has decided to hang around for spring. Just the general things, you know. Washing hands all the time seems to be one of the best ways to avoid it. And just be keep yourself, get your vitamin C, eat properly, get enough sleep, all those sorts of things. Drink plenty of fluids, all the old-fashioned things as well. Keep yourself well, but just watch out. It is out there still. All right, we're going to have a quick break. The Nightline returns, and we will be talking with Feng Shui expert Renee Longworth. If you're thinking about selling your house, maybe this ancient Chinese philosophy might help sell that home a little bit quicker. We all need all the help we can get. Quick break. Nightline returns.
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Dr. Hook there, when you're in love with a beautiful woman. Oh, it's another person we lost recently, isn't it? A sad time, I think. Okay, if you've been coughing, aching and reaching for the tissues lately, you are certainly not alone. Spring has arrived, the weather is warming up and hay fever is beginning to make its annual appearance. I've got to tell you what, I think producer Shane and I had a bit of hay fever yesterday from all that wind and smoke that was around.

0: Renee.
1: If you're trying to sell your home, you've probably heard all the usual advice. You know, declutter, paint the walls, mow the lawn, and make a great first impression. But what if there were a few ancient principles that could help make your property feel even more inviting? Tonight, we're joined by Chinese astrologer and feng shui consultant Renee Longworth to explore some simple feng shui secrets that could help your home attract the right buyer quickly. So whether you're preparing to put your home on the market, or you're simply curious about creating a more harmonious living space, this, I know, is going to be a fascinating conversation. Renee, welcome back to the Nightline.
2: Hi, Sherilyn. Thanks for having me.
1: Okay, now you've said you've got three feng shui secrets. So before we dive into those, let's start with the basics. What exactly is feng shui?
2: So feng shui is the practice of working with the qi within our homes in order to support our health, wealth and well-being and our relationships. So we use either calculated principles of qi, like the science of qi, or we're able to look at our environment and see what can support us better, how to bring qi into our home, as well as looking at our environment and listening to it and watching it and seeing what it's trying to tell us.
1: Okay, well, let's dive into your secrets. What's the first one?
2: Yeah, so curbside appeal is actually more important than a lot of people realise. I know real estate agents talk about curbside appeal quite often, but from a feng shui perspective, not only is it good for that first presentation, that first view of a home, but it actually helps to welcome the qi into our home. So if you have a really great open frontage of your home, then that encourages more people walking in your door, more interest, more qi. And so how you can do that is by trimming back, sometimes quite harshly, some of the plants and bushes that you may have at the front of your home, ensuring that, say, the windows are nice and clear of any bushes or coverings, ensuring that there's not too much clutter in the way of plants in the front of the home, and making it or opening up the front of the house to welcome that qi in. If we have too much high plants or tall bushes, that creates a bit of stagnation of qi, a little bit of clogging of the energy. But if we open the place up, you can almost sense the house being able to breathe again. And so that allows people to come and be attracted to your home.
1: So it's okay to have plants out the front of your home, but just not what I'm hearing here is like blocking the windows and the doorways. Is that right?
2: Yeah, that's correct, yeah. So it's always best to have low-lying plants at the front of your house just to be able to open up that qi to access your home well.
1: All right, secret number two.
2: Secret number two, it's quite a common thing that actually is recommended, but that is clearing your clutter. So if we have excess items within the home, it can also stagnate qi. And it really depends on where that clutter is in the home. It can determine which part of your life is actually stagnant as well. So if you can get decluttering, this alone not only moves the qi, but also prepares you mentally and logistically for moving out of the house.
1: And number three?
2: Number three is letting go. So letting go emotionally, sentimentally, psychologically and energetically from your space. So a lot of people, when they're selling a home that maybe they've raised their kids in or they've been in the family for many years, there's a very strong energetic and emotional attachment to the house. So if you can start to try and detach yourself emotionally from your space, this will ensure that energetically you're preparing yourself to moving out. So that can be anything from making changes that are recommended, maybe from the real estate agent. Try not to resist change. This is where people that are attached to their homes can get caught up in not wanting to change for the future owners. So a really good thing for you to do is to box away very personal items, such as your family's photos or personal gifts that you may have lying around your home, so that the people that are coming into the space and into the home are able to actually envision themselves living in this home. A really lovely thing to do that you can do as well, a little bit of spiritual cleansing or space clearing in order to bless the house, thank the house for how it supported you throughout the years, and also to release it to the next person.
1: Renee, even if someone's not moving, can these same principles make everyday life more enjoyable?
2: Absolutely, except for the part where I would love you to personalise your home.
1: Yes.
2: So ensure that you are surrounding yourself with personal items that that comfort you and make you feel at home in your space. But everything else, including clearing up the front of your home, ensuring that the chi can enter your home well, ensuring that you are decluttering, will all help with providing chi that's really supportive for you and your family.
1: When people come to inspect homes, and I've been through this myself at different times, whether it's renting or whether it's buying too, often we sort of feel like we want the people to hang around a bit longer so they notice and they absorb things. Is there anything that we can do with feng shui that encourages people to stay a little bit longer during these inspections?
2: A bit of a trick that a lot of real estate agents do is putting on a pot of coffee or baking in the kitchen. That baking provides this feeling of comfort and nurturing. It's part of how we innately nurture our family as well, as by cooking and providing food to our family. And so being able to have those types of aromas in our house can really allow people to feel comfortable in a space.
1: Renee, thank you so much.
2: You're welcome. Happy selling.
1: Renee, always fascinating to hear how ancient wisdom can still have such practical applications today. We all want to create a calm, welcoming home. Certainly plenty to think about there. You can find out about Renee and the amazing work that she does. She's got tons of resources actually on her website. Go to ReneeLongworth.com. That's ReneeLongworth.com. And we look forward to having her back again pretty soon on the Nightline, where we're broadcasting from Newcastle's very own 2HT right across Australia on the Super Radio Network.

Mike and the Mechanics there. All I need is a miracle. Hey, there's a change at supermarkets that may sound fairly minor, but I reckon plenty of single-person households, couples and older Australians will understand exactly why it's happening. The famous supermarket hot roast chook is being, you ready, downsized. Oh. Both Coles and Woolworths have begun selling half and quarter roast chickens at selected stores alongside the traditional whole bird. And when you consider just how popular these things are, this is bigger business than you might imagine. A whole roast chicken, or a chook, or a bachelor's handbag, as we like to call them, currently costs $13 at both major supermarkets. At Coles, a half chicken is $7. So mathematically, you're paying a little premium for buying less. Half of 13 would be, of course, $6.50. I'm not that bad at maths. So you're effectively paying an extra 50 cents for the convenience of not taking home the entire bird. But here's the extraordinary number. Coles said its original hot roast chicken in the is the supermarket's second highest selling product overall. The second highest selling product that they sell at their supermarkets is the good old hot roast chook. They sold more than 20 million last year. 20 million roast chooks. There's a reason we're given this thing its own Australian nickname, the bachelor's handbag. Grab the little plastic bag by the handle, add a bag salad and perhaps some bread rolls, and dinner's basically done, isn't it? But increasingly, a whole chicken is simply too much food for many households. Australia has plenty of people living alone, older couples whose children have left home, and shoppers who simply don't want 3 days of leftover chicken sitting in the fridge. That's where the half and quarter chook comes in. Woolies is offering smaller portions of its standard country style and macro free range chickens at selected stores, while some seasonal flavours are also being offered in smaller sizes. Coles has also introduced halves and quarters at participating locations, and supermarkets are increasingly tailoring what they stock according to the people living around individual stores. So you won't necessarily find the smaller birds everywhere. There's a bigger trend behind all of this too. We're increasingly paying supermarkets to save us time. Pre-cut veggies. Oh my gosh, how many of those are there? I don't know, but I understand it does help some people, but I'm so surprised at that range at the moment. And there's peeled fruit, ready-made meals, and now somebody has even divided the roast chook for us. Consumer psychologist, there is such a thing, Dr. Jana Bowden, says modern households are time poor and increasingly prepared to pay a little extra for the convenience. But I think there's another advantage here. Less waste. Buying whole chook might technically offer better value, but it's not better value if half of it eventually ends up in the bin. See, I get that, but I don't get it. Because to me, I'd cook something else with the rest of the chook, a curry or something. Am I right? I think I could use it up, even if I was doing it on my own. So perhaps the bachelor's handbag just needs a new nickname. Maybe the bachelor's clutch? No, maybe only the ladies knew that one. It's like a mini handbag that you stick under your arm. Okay, so are you a supermarket roast chook household? And would you buy half a chicken for $7, or would you spend the extra $6 and take the whole bird home? Maybe I need some more roast chicken leftover recipes from you all. Let me know, 13 12 69, or send me an email with those recipes to sm.com.au. I'm Cheryl, and that's where you send it along to. I wanted to do a little cheerio. Don't always do this. Jerry just rang in and he said that he heard the catch-up episode on Sunday night, the bedtime story about Slim Dusty, and said he really enjoyed it. I'm glad you did. We enjoy being able to bring those little catch-ups for you. We've got the Nightline bedtime story. It's about a very famous Australian landscaper tonight. I have got a few more ladies tonight. Terry rang in and said, is it Ladies Week this week on the Nightline? No. The last couple of weeks we seem to have a lot of blokes. And super producer Shane said to me, what is going on? It says men, men, men. We don't mind the men. But I thought we'd just
Bob said, poke a few ladies in there. That's what we need this week. All right, he's not very well at the moment. We all wish him well. Of course, poor John Farnham, music icon, missed his tribute concert because he is in poor health at the moment. I know the entire country is wishing him well. Here he is now.

0: Oh, there is Don Farnham there. You're the voice indeed. Geez, we miss him, don't we? And we all wish him well. Got Jenny on the phone. Hello, Jenny.
1: Oh, hi, Sharon. I just ring up to tell you that we had a big accident here in Dubbo tonight.
0: Oh, no, I haven't heard about that. I've been scanning everything. What's happened?
1: A big truck hit a railway line.
0: No,
1: We could see it over across the road from our place, and there was fire brigades and everything. This all happened tonight around about 8 o'clock when I had the radio. I was going to listen to your show, but we're all outside because there's a big road. Oh, there's cars, ambulance, fire brigade, everything. Might hear it on the news tonight anyway.
0: I've just got a couple of things coming through now. I've just had a little look at that. We've only just started getting to about 30 minutes ago coming through.
1: And we had the power went off, and I was going inside to get something, and I said to Peyton, that's my nephew's little girl, and I said, come inside while I go get a glass of wine. I just poured out a glass of wine. When the power went off, she said, I'll put the torch on for you, Jeannie. That's what she did. She put the torch on for me, and I got a glass of wine. Ringing up to tell you that I buy a barbecue chicken every time I go shopping, and I use it for everything.
0: Do you? What do you use it for?
1: I love the barbecue chicken, and if I have any leftovers, I put it in a bit of stir fried, and an omelette, and all that sort of thing, and salads, and I use it for everything. I don't waste it.
0: No, so you can get through a whole chook?
1: Oh, yes. A big one will do me for the whole week, and sometimes I freeze some of it. I freeze it, and I'll keep it for another night for an omelette.
0: What else do you put in it? Do you just put the chicken in it?
1: Oh, I put chicken, and I put chives and a bit of garlic and all that sort of stuff in it. And, yes, when I'm making an omelette, and tomatoes and that sort of thing, yes.
0: Okay, gosh, it sounds absolutely delicious. I think I want to come to your place, Jeannie.
1: My sister's making me, she's got a cherry, tomatoes in a pot. And I'm going to look after them and put them in my, she got me all ready. They're starting to come out really good now. And I'm going to have some nice cherry tomatoes.
0: Gosh.
1: The last time I had cherry tomatoes, the cockatoos got them.
0: They'll do that. They like those tomatoes. My goodness. You have to put a net over them, Jeannie.
1: I never thought about that.
0: Put a big net over it, you know?
1: Big net over it, yes.
0: Do that. That'll save them. So have you still got the power out there, Jeannie, or is it back on?
1: No, it's back on now. I'm inside. I'm just watching some silly show on the Twilight Zone. And I'm waiting for the bedtime stories.
0: Yes, it's coming on straight after the news. Yes. I've got some details. Our newsroom's just sent me through some things. So it was a B double truck. It left the highway and hit the train line embankment. Yes. And for those who are going through that area, it's the intersection of Thompson Street and Wildlandra Street, the newer highway.
1: That's where they're doing the new bridge and all
0: Right. Okay. So that's what's happened. Now the driver has been taken to hospital at the moment. The paramedics treated the driver at the scene for minor injuries. Yes. Oh, thank goodness. The local train line has experienced major disruptions through Dubbo. So if you are planning to travel through there, that's it. You better double check on that.
1: I live right in Thompson Street. And I can see the disaster right across the road. Right across the road.
0: Okay. Well, you be careful there. Well, I'm glad you get your power back on. I'm glad this driver's okay.
1: And tomorrow I'm going down to have a look down at the I won't be going too far because we got a big front yard. Yes. And I could see it from my front yard over the road.
0: Right. Yes. Gosh, it must have been frightening.
1: It was. It was a big, when I heard it, it was a real big bang. And yep. I thought it might have been thunder, because I was talking about thunder was supposed to come through Dubbo. Goodness. And I thought, oh, no. I looked out
0: here it is.
1: And I could see all these fire brigades there. And I quickly went outside.
0: Right.
1: Yes. This happened all around about
0: what
1: 7
0: time?
1: O'clock.
0: Oh, it was a bit earlier. Geez, they're a bit slow. I hope you weren't in your naughty.
1: No, I wasn't. I was about 7.
0: Okay.
1: 7:30. That sort of thing. I went on till all hours till about 9, 10. Around about 10:30 when I came inside.
0: Goodness me. Well, look, Jenny, I've got to go and get the bedtime story for you, okay?
1: Okay, then. Yeah,
0: all right, darling, you take care. All right.
1: You too. Thank you.
0: Thanks, Jenny. Bye. All right. Just repeating that news again in Dubbo. So the road is still, I've just had a look at live traffic for everybody. It is still affected in all directions there. And also train services have been disrupted through Dubbo because of that earlier truck crash there in Thompson Street. Okay. News, sport and weather is next after this quick break. And then we'll have the Nightline bedtime story.
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9: I'm Tisaba Brown. RBA Governor Michelle Bullock has warned of more inflation pain ahead of next week's interest rate decision. A rate hike is widely expected. She's warned central banks around the world are concerned about the AI investment boom and its impact on inflation. Governor Bullock says the war in the Middle East is also fueling concerns.
10: I'm not signalling anything. I'm only one person on the board, so I can't tell you what the board will want to do. The only thing we've been doing in the past few weeks is we highlighted after our most recent meeting that we felt that the inflation risks were skewed to the upside. The things we highlighted were excess demand.
9: A mother who allegedly stabbed her children in the New South Wales Blue Mountains has been charged. The 42-year-old is accused of stabbing her three kids before allegedly stabbing herself. One young boy was found dead in a car. Australia is moving towards tougher rules for artificial intelligence, with the federal government developing a new framework aimed at keeping pace with the rapid rise of AI. The proposed approach is expected to set clearer standards. Climate Council independent economist Nikki Hartley says there are concerns about safety, transparency and accountability.
11: The data centres are now there to fuel the race in AI, and clearly there are all sorts of implications from that. We know that there are amazing things that AI can do, but also things that are dangerous. The Prime Minister said as much, and that we need to have guardrails, but it's not clear that either the US or China, who are leading this race, will get us there.
9: A new report has found Sydney is much more of a global city now than it was 10 years ago. It shows the increased transport capacity has helped the city perform at a global level. Head of Policy at the Committee for Sydney, Jeremy Gill, says there have been lots of positive changes.
12: What we now need to do is turn our attention to the affordability crisis, and we've started to do that. Planning reforms that the New South Wales government has put in place over the last couple of years are really geared towards doing that. These big challenges take years and decades to play through, and so the hope is that what we've started to do over the last couple of years are things that are going to start to bear fruit in the decade ahead.
9: Up to 650 Qantas ground workers plan to walk off the job this week. 24-hour strikes have been called for Wednesday in Victoria and Thursday across the rest of the country. The industrial action will affect Qantas Freight Services and regional passenger carrier QantasLink. It follows an overwhelming 97% vote to strike in late August. Australian women are experiencing widespread and persistent abuse when using online dating platforms. Jacqueline Judo Larson from the Mindaroo Foundation says dating platforms aren't doing enough.
13: When 99% of the women surveyed report experiencing at least one form of abuse on dating platforms in just 3 months, we cannot continue to treat these harms as the price of participation for using online dating platforms. Digital spaces cannot sit outside our efforts to prevent gender-based violence.
9: Lithuania's Prime Minister says his country has made evacuation plans amid invasion threats from Russia. The comments come around a week after NATO fighter pilots shot down a drone that entered the country's airspace. In sport, the Roosters' Sam Walker has made a miraculous recovery, named to play in the preliminary final against the Dolphins. Walker has successfully recovered from a syndesmosis injury, while Dolphins' Felice Kaufusi has earned a spot on the six-man interchange for his first game since round 25. Panthers' co-captain Isaiah Yeo has backed star halfback Nathan Cleary to overcome a foot injury. It's hoped he can lead the Panthers to a sixth grand final in 7 years as they prepare to take on the Knights this weekend. The head of the Melbourne Cricket Club says he wants footy fans who threw bottles at umpires during the preliminary final at the MCG to be banned for life. Police say 5 people have been fined for poor behaviour during the game. Police, the AFL and MCG are preparing for this weekend's grand final. Cooper Connolly and Josh Inglis are firmly in the mix for the number 3 spot in the South Africa Test Series, according to coach Andrew McDonald. McDonald also expects Travis Head to retain his place as opener. To finance, oil is worth $97 a barrel. Gold is trading at $4,313 an ounce. One Aussie dollar is buying 70.97 US cents. 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Cloudy with showers and southeasterly winds. Temperatures are ranging from 15 to 22 in the city, 12 to 23 in the west. Looking further ahead, partly cloudy on Thursday, mostly sunny on Friday and Saturday. That's the latest 2SM News. I'm Tasaba Brown.

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1: This is, the last hour of the Nightline tonight. 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That's what you can do. And not just me, all of your favorite Super Radio Network presenters are there, and you can listen to their segments whenever you like. All right, let's get those Oz Lotto numbers for you. Draw number 1701. Winning numbers are 21, 35, 36, 4, 7, 14, 41, and your supplementary is 26, 32, and 20. Division 1 didn't go off tonight. It has jackpotted to next week. Those winning numbers again, 21, 35, 36, 4, 7, 14, 41, and your supplementary is 26, 32, and 20. Division 1 did not go off. It has jackpotted to next week. And you make sure you gamble responsibly. Coming up next, the Nightline bedtime story. Who won tonight? Oh, where's my special list? I've lost my list. I'm going to go and have to find. Oh, here it is. Hang on. It's running all over the desk here. Here it is. Sue from Stockton. Well done. Guts and Glory winner. John and Christine from Dubbo. Margaret from Tamworth. Eric from WA. And Craig from Casino. All of you got it right tonight. You must like gardening, maybe. Okay, Nightline bedtime story straight after this.

Tonight I want to take you into a garden. Not a formal garden, precisely. Not the kind with perfectly clipped hedges and symmetrical beds that exist to impress rather than to please. Something warmer than that. A garden with stone walls that look as though they have always been there. With paths that curve in ways that make you curious about what comes next. With a soft palette of greens and whites and the occasional pale blush of a rose and a wild corner somewhere that has been left deliberately to its own devices. There is a woman in this garden dressed in jodhpurs and a jacket and a tie with a man's felt hat on her closely cropped head. She is on her hands and knees beside a stone wall, repositioning a stone that the builder has placed incorrectly. She will not leave until it is right. She has three more gardens waiting for her this week. She does not care. This stone needs to be right. This is the story of Edna Walling. She was born on the 4th of December, 1895, at York, England, the second daughter of William Walling, a furniture dealer's clerk, and his wife, Harriet. The family lived in Devon, in the village of Bickley, in a landscape of deep lanes and old stone walls and the particular green intensity of the English West Country. Edna's father was a practical man who loved the countryside. He took her exploring. He taught her woodworking. He steered her from early on toward the practical arts, not just looking at things, but making them, understanding how they were put together, knowing the difference between something done properly and something done well enough. She carried that distinction with her for the rest of her life. In 1912, the family emigrated to New Zealand and Edna worked briefly as a maid on a country property and began a nursing course in Christchurch. And then, about 1914, the family moved again to Melbourne. Her father became a warehouse director. Edna, encouraged by her mother, enrolled at the School of Horticulture at Burnley. She received her government certificate in December 1917. She became a jobbing gardener. That is the technical term. A jobbing gardener, someone who is hired to do gardens, moving from property to property, maintaining and planting, and generally making things grow. It was not prestigious. It was not well paid. It required physical labour in all weathers and a willingness to get very dirty. She loved it. And then an architect asked her to plan a garden, not just tend one. She jumped at it. More commissions followed and more. By the early 1920s, Edna Walling had a flourishing practice in garden design, a sophisticated style, a sophisticated clientele, and a reputation spreading beyond Victoria. She was in her mid-20s, but she was only beginning. Her design language was her own, though it drew on what she loved. She had studied the Spanish and Italian gardens she had read about with their stone and water and the

she jumped at it. More commissions followed and more. By the early 1920s, Edna Walling had a flourishing practice in garden design, a sophisticated style, a sophisticated clientele, and a reputation spreading beyond Victoria. She was in her mid-20s, but she was only beginning. Her design language was her own, though it drew on what she loved. She had studied the Spanish and Italian gardens she had read about, with their stone and water and the way hard architecture softened by plants creates something that feels both permanent and alive. She had absorbed the work of Edwin Lutyens and Gertrude Jekyll in Britain, the great partnership of the architect who designed the bones and the plants woman who clothed them. But what she made from all of this was not imitation. It was Edna Walling, applied to Australian soil and Australian light and Australian clients who wanted something that felt both connected to the tradition they'd inherited and genuinely at home in the landscape they'd arrived in. Her gardens had strong architectural bones, stone walls, pergolas, stairs, parterres, pools, colonnades, not as decorations but as structure, the elements that gave the garden its character and held its shape across seasons and decades. Around this architecture, she wove a soft and consistent palette of plants, mostly greens, with colour used sparingly in pastel tones and whites. Her handling of space, level, contour and vista was, by the judgment of those who knew, brilliant. And there was always a wild section. No matter how formal the overall design, no matter how wealthy the client or grand the commission, Edna Walling always found space for an unstructured area, a place where the garden was permitted to be itself, where the control relaxed and something less managed was allowed to happen. She believed in this. It was not an aesthetic preference. It was a conviction. For clients with modest means, she worked differently, using curving lawns and beds to create the illusion of space rather than grand architectural features. But even in the smallest garden, there were rarely no stone walls at all. She created at every scale a succession of pictures, each turn in the path revealing something new, each view carefully considered. She produced watercolour plans for her clients, exquisite paintings of the garden as she envisioned it, so that people who struggled to read a technical plan could see in colour what she was proposing. She was also usually on site, in her jodhpurs, helping with the physical labour, repositioning the stones that weren't quite right. In the early 1920s, she bought 2 acres at Moorabbin, about an hour's train ride east of Melbourne. The land was rough. She built a house on it herself, or near enough to herself, and she called it Sunning, after a village in Berkshire she had loved in England. She established a nursery at Sunning. She grew the plants she used in her gardens. She supplied them to clients. She designed the house and the garden together as a single integrated thing, the way she believed they should always be designed. Not house here and garden there, but house and garden as a unified work. And then she started gathering people around her. From the mid-1920s, Edna Walling designed a series of cottages and gardens at Moorabbin for friends and like-minded people who wanted to live in a different way. Small, handsome, picturesque houses with well-designed gardens, forming a community in the ranges outside Melbourne. She named the settlement Bickley Vale, after the Devon village of her childhood. It was, as her biographer puts it, an extraordinary experiment in urban development. Some people called it Trouser Lane because of the dress of its predominantly female residents. Edna was not bothered by this. The residents of Bickley Vale wore what was comfortable and practical. They were women who had largely decided that the conventional female life of the early 20th century was not for them, and who had gathered around a woman who had reached the same conclusion early and proceeded to build something else. Bickley Vale is still there. It has become, across the decades, a place of pilgrimage for those who care about garden design and about a particular way of life. In 1927, Nellie Melba called on Edna at Sunning. Melba had dismissed her male gardeners after they accidentally mowed down her pansies with a newly invented mechanical mower.

she wanted Edna to supervise the three girl gardeners she had hired to replace them at Coombe Cottage. Australia's greatest soprano asking Australia's greatest garden designer to save her pansies. The world sometimes has its priorities exactly right. In 1934, a woman named Lorna Fielden moved into Bickley Vale. Lorna was a teacher and later a poet. Edna designed her house and garden at Bickley Vale, calling the property Linton Lee. And what began as a professional relationship became the closest and most lasting relationship of Edna's life. Lorna edited Edna's writings. She assisted with the books. She was present in the daily texture of the Bickley Vale community, part of the life that Edna had built in the hills outside Melbourne. In 1936, Sunning burned down in a fire. Edna rebuilt it. She also began building the barn, which became her main residence and the centre of the expanding Bickley Vale village. By 1948, she acquired 16 acres at East Point near Lorne on the Great Ocean Road and built a cottage there, a place she wrote about in a late manuscript called The Happiest Days of My Life. She was always making something, always building the next thing, designing new gardens, writing new books, planning new villages. The books came in the 1940s. Gardens in Australia, published in 1943, illustrated with her own photographs and plans. Cottage and Garden in Australia in 1947. A Gardener's Log in 1948. The Australian Roadside in 1952. Which was perhaps the most distinctive of them, a passionate argument for the preservation of Indigenous roadside vegetation, the native plants and trees that lined Australian roads and were being cleared with thoughtless efficiency by councils and developers who didn't understand what they were destroying. She was, by the 1940s, a household name. Her column in Australian Home Beautiful had run since 1926, reaching people who would never commission a garden from her, but who were shaped by her ideas about what a garden should be. The hundreds of gardens she had designed across Victoria, South Australia and New South Wales were her physical legacy. The books and the columns were her influence, spreading far beyond the wealthy suburbs and country estates where she worked. And throughout the 1940s, her thinking was shifting. She had always used native plants since the 1920s. But the shift in the mid-1940s was more than a design preference. It was a conservation conviction. She fought for native roadside vegetation. She joined battles to protect the natural environment. She advocated for the preservation of Indigenous plants in domestic gardens, decades before this became mainstream. She was, before the word existed in its current form, an environmentalist. She was doing it from a position of someone who understood plants, not just aesthetically, but ecologically, who knew the relationships between them, who understood what happened when those relationships were disrupted, who could see in the clearing of a roadside verge the beginning of something larger and worse. She also had, as her biographer notes, a Rolleiflex camera with a twin lens and a darkroom at Bickley Vale, and she used them to produce photographs of remarkable quality, the photographs that illustrated her books and articles, the 4,500 images now held by the State Library of Victoria. She was a photographer, a garden designer, a writer, a nursery owner, a conservationist, and a property developer. She wore jodhpurs. She did not ask permission. By 1967, the suburbs were advancing on Bickley Vale. The characterless expansion of Melbourne's outer east, spreading through the ranges with the cheerful indifference of development that has no particular interest in what was there before, was pressing in on the village she had built. Edna Walling did not stay to watch. She moved to Bootirim in Queensland for the warmer climate and to be near her niece, Barbara Barnes. Lorna Fielden followed. At Bootirim, Edna was still designing. She planned an Italian-inspired village in the same spirit as Bickley Vale, but under Queensland sun rather than Victorian cloud. Age prevented it proceeding beyond sketches, but the sketches existed.
She was still imagining new things. She died on the 8th of August, 1973, at Nambour. She was 77 years old. Her ashes were buried at Buderim Memorial Gardens beneath a tree. Lorna Fielden died 4 years later. She was buried beside Edna under the next tree. And now, before you sleep, a reflection. Edna Walling's story is a story about having a vision and building it, not just designing it, building it. She did not simply sketch gardens and hand them to someone else to construct. She was on site in her jodhpurs, repositioning the stones. She grew the plants in her own nursery. She built her own house, twice after the fire. She designed and built an entire village. She developed her own land. She published her own books. She fought for native roadside vegetation in an era when that position was marginal at best. She was, as one writer describes her, Australia's first female property developer. She was also a garden designer of the first order, a writer whose four books shaped how a generation of Australians thought about their outdoor spaces, a photographer whose archive is one of the great documentary records of Australian domestic gardens in the 20th century, and a conservationist whose arguments about native plants and roadside vegetation were decades ahead of their time. She did all of this in jodhpurs, in a field where her clients were often wealthy and male and accustomed to deference, where the stone walls needed to be right, and she was the one who knew what right looked like, and she was not leaving until it was achieved. She provoked conflict, especially with some of her wealthy male clients. She was also, to those who knew her well, generous and fun-loving and good company. She was exactly herself, all of it simultaneously. The village at Moorallbark is still there, still called Bickley Vale, still a place of pilgrimage for people who care about what she made. The State Library holds 4,500 of her photographs, over 300 watercolour garden plans, a collection of manuscripts. The gardens are still out there, many of them, clothed in their soft palette of greens, with their stone walls and their wild corners and their succession of pictures unfolding as you walk. She built them to last. They have. This has been the story of Edna Walling. Born at York, England, 1895. Died at Nambour, Queensland, 1973. Daughter of a practical father who taught her to look at the countryside and make things with her hands. Horticultural graduate. Jobbing gardener. Garden designer. Nursery owner. Village builder. Conservationist. Writer. Photographer, column keeper for 20 years, author of four books, wearer of jodhpurs, repositioner of incorrectly placed stones, companion of Lorna Fielden, buried beneath a tree with Lorna beneath the next one. Two women, two trees, one life's work that is still being discovered.

Oh, there's Journey there, Open Arms. Jonathan Cain first offered the idea for this ballad to his previous band, The Babies, who we had on earlier tonight, before finishing it with Journey's Steve Perry.

0: line.
1: Meow.
2: Oh, meow. Tonight in cat news, what if I told you your cat has a secret language, can sense a storm coming and may actually love you? And that is just the beginning, because scientists have discovered some extraordinary things about cats. So here are 8 facts about our feline friends that might make you look at your cat a little differently. First, you can make friends with a cat by blinking at it. That's right. Not staring, blinking. Researchers at the universities of Portsmouth and Sussex have found that when cats slowly narrow their eyes and close them for a couple of seconds, cats are more likely to slow blink back. Now, I don't know why humans all of a sudden started doing this, but there you go. It's been described as a kind of cat smile. So if your cat is sitting across the room looking at you, try a slow blink. You might just get one back. And there you are, having a conversation without saying a word. Second fact, cats can experience separation-related problems. One study found that 13.5% of cats surveyed showed at least one behaviour associated with separation problems. And that could be including things like excessive meowing, destructive behaviour, inappropriate toileting, nobody wants that, agitation, or simply becoming withdrawn. So, dear, oh dear. Which is interesting, because we sometimes think cats don't really care whether we're home. They do. They just have a very different way of showing it. Which brings us to number 3. Your cat may really love you. Oh my goodness, these cats make me laugh. Scientists have found evidence that cats can form what's called a secure attachment to their human caregivers. And domestication appears to have encouraged cats to keep some very kitten-like behaviours into adulthood. Grooming, playing, seeking affection, even bringing you something they've caught. Oh, no, I hate it when they do that. Which in their mind may be the most thoughtful gift imaginable. Unfortunately, that gift is sometimes still breathing. Oh, but it's really rather sweet to them. Number 4. Your cat may know a storm is coming before you do. Cats have incredibly sensitive hearing. They can detect sounds that we can't. Their bodies can also pick up changes in their environment, including changes in atmospheric pressure. They may hear distant thunder, smell rain, and detect the sharp smell associated with ozone after lightning. So, if your cat suddenly disappears under the bed, it may not be because she's being dramatic. She may simply know something is on its way. Number 5. Cats love boxes because they're cozy. Look, we think they're playing, but cats naturally like warm, secure places where they can curl up and feel protected. And cats are comfortable at temperatures considerably warmer than humans generally prefer. I think I'm a cat, because that's me. So when your cat abandons the expensive bed you bought it and climbs into a cardboard box that it came in, well, she isn't being ungrateful. She's just found the perfect apartment. Number 6, a little less cute. Cats can have surprisingly large impact on wildlife. Oh, it's true, and we hate it, but it's true. Research suggests domestic cats can kill substantially more prey in a given area than similarly sized wild predators. Part of the reason is numbers. There are simply an awful lot of pet cats, and most of them stay within a relatively small area around the home. So one cat might not seem like much at all, but thousands of cats hunting around thousands of homes, you know what? That just adds up. Number 7. Cats are obligate carnivores. Their bodies are specifically adapted to getting essential nutrients from animal sources. One example is taurine. Cats need it for normal health, including their eyes and heart. Commercial cat foods are formulated to provide the nutrients that cats need, but a cat isn't simply a small human with fur, and their nutritional requirements are very, very different from ours. And finally, number 8, those whiskers. Now, they look really pretty, don't they? But they're not just for decoration. They're extraordinary sensory sensory equipment. A cat has prominent whiskers around its muzzle, but also sensory hairs around the eyes and on the chin and even around the front paws. They're deeply connected to nerves. They help cats judge spaces, detect movement and sense air currents, and understand what's happening around their bodies. In other words, your cat's face is fitted with its own biological sensor system. It's a bit like my car, which perhaps explains something. When your cat walks through the house at 3 a.m. without making a sound, without bumping into anything, and somehow manages to knock one glass off the bench, it's not because the technology failed. I hate to tell you this. It's because your cat decided that that glass needed to go. 8 facts, and somehow the more science discovers about cats, the stranger, smarter, and more wonderfully awesome they become. And perhaps that's the real magic of living with a cat. You think you're getting a pet, and then you discover you've been sharing your home with a tiny, furry piece of evolutionary brilliance who still prefers the cardboard box.

blew by you. Okay, we've had that accident earlier this evening in Dubbo, in Thompson Street there, and that was a big, big W went into the side of the rail lines there. And I know power was out, but we've heard from people on the ground there that the power is back. But they're still saying that all directions of traffic in that area, Wylandra Street and Thompson Street in Dubbo, is still affected. And also train services are affected, so make sure you check with those for tomorrow. Exercise caution, reduce your speed, follow directions on site. A driver was taken to hospital from there. Paramedics worked with him. And they did say, the first report said, we haven't heard an update, that luckily he only sustained minor injuries in that crash. Okay, a little bit more news here for you as well. We've got from Anthropic. Now, Anthropic, I don't know if you've heard this name before, but they are... They run one of the world's biggest AI companies, and a $32 billion artificial intelligence data centre is planned for Queensland's Western Downs, and one of the world's biggest AI companies has already signed an agreement to use it. Anthropic, the company behind the AI assistant Claude, has reached its first major deal in Australia to use the proposed Western Downs Digital Park near Dalby. The development is expected to be the largest data centre hub of its kind in Australia, spread across 725 hectares, and the amount of electricity involved is enormous. The facility is planned to have a peak capacity of around 2.16 gigawatts. At full rollout, it could consume around 47 gigawatt hours of electricity a day. Now, that's equivalent to the daily electricity use of a roughly 1.5 million average Australian households. For comparison, a 100 megawatt data centre can use around 2.4 gigawatt hours of electricity in a single day. And then there's water. Data centres can use substantial amounts of water for cooling. A large conventional facility using water-intensive cooling can consume millions of litres a day. One estimate puts the upper end for very large facilities at around 5 million gallons a day. That's almost 19 million litres. But the Western Downs project is designed differently. The proposed facility is expected to use a closed-loop air-cooled system, which should dramatically reduce its direct water requirements compared with a conventional evaporative cooling system. There's another issue people living near these facilities can notice, though: noise. Data centres operate around the clock, with cooling equipment, fans, pumps and electrical infrastructure running continuously. Noise can become an issue for nearby communities, and testing of some large data centre equipment can approach 100 decibels. For Queensland, the project is being presented as a major economic opportunity. The state government says it could create thousands of construction jobs and around 1,000 ongoing positions, while bringing additional energy generation and investment to the region. Anthropic is aiming to start using the centre in 2027, although approvals are still required. The company is expected to use the facility mainly to run Claude and answer users' questions rather than train its AI models. But the project isn't without opposition. Some farmers and community groups are concerned about the enormous energy requirements, particularly the possibility of additional gas-fired generation being used to supply the centre. There are also concerns about the broader impact of energy development and coal seam gas production on groundwater and local aquifers. Federal Maroona MP David Littleproud has welcomed the investment, but says the power reliability and electricity costs faced by existing homes, farmers and businesses cannot be sacrificed. And despite $32 billion headline figure, this is not a done deal yet. The development application is still being assessed, and Anthropic's lease requires Foreign Investment Review Board approval, of course. For regional Queensland, this could bring a major new industry to an area traditionally with agriculture and energy. But it also highlights the scale of the infrastructure needed to power Australia's AI future. Would you be comfortable living near an AI data centre if it brought thousands of jobs? Would electricity, water, and of course those noise concerns make you uneasy?

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4: Sure is. Thank you so much for deciding to spend the night with me tonight. Keep me company, keep me on the straight and narrow. I have absolutely loved having you with us tonight, and also all of our special guests. Tomorrow evening on the Nightline, Astro Dave is with us with the Space Report. Now, if you've still got questions that you'd like to send Astro Dave, go to 2sm.com.au. Email them over. I'm Cheryl and Darcy. That's how I will get them, and we'll put them to Astro Dave, and he'll also be looking at all of the news around space. That includes some of those really interesting things that are coming out of the United States. So what we've got at the moment, of course, is all of those UFO files that America's dropping. We'll have a talk to Dave about those, because they put a whole bunch more of those out. Fascinating stuff. Kylie Dennis is with us, and she's having a talk about about scams. That's what we're talking about, scams and new tech. It'll be very interesting tomorrow. And we have got Eve, the pet behaviourist. She's talking about dogs and cats and how they get on in our homes too. We're going to be very interested in that sort of stuff. Getting a little bit of help with that. And talking about that cat news tonight, we've got Mitch. He listens in all the time. I love it, Mitch. You always send me beautiful photographs of your two cats. I think they're Siamese cats. You're going to have to let me know in a message. And tonight you sent me a beautiful video. Send those pet videos and photographs to me on Facebook. I absolutely adore them. I love them so much. Now, news, sport and weather is coming up next after a quick break, and then we've got music overnight. As I said, Nightline returns tomorrow night at 8 p.m, taking you right through until midnight. We do have our lawyer back, Hayder Shikara, this week, talking about councils and whether they can come on your property or not. I decided we'd have a chat with him, and Vision Australia will be with us too. We're going to try and get them on board. This has been your Nightline right here on 2HD and across Australia on the Super Radio Network.
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14: To Sava Brown. Prime Minister Anthony Albanese has joined a call for international safeguards on artificial intelligence in New York at the UN summit. He signed a push for human control to be prioritised over artificial intelligence, along with around 20 other nations. The coalition's backed the initiative, but Angus Taylor claims the Prime Minister has his priorities wrong.
15: We've always supported, in recent years, that Australia playing a role on the Security Council and having a position on the Security Council. But can I say, security starts at home. And this Prime Minister should start by making sure Australians are secure here in our own country.
14: A Sydney mother who allegedly fatally stabbed her 5-year-old and two other kids in the New South Wales Blue Mountains has been charged. The 42-year-old is accused of stabbing her 3 children before allegedly stabbing herself. One boy was found dead in a car on Sunday. She's been refused bail. Almost all women surveyed in a new Australian study reported harmful behaviour on dating apps. Researchers say platforms should do more to prevent systemic risks. Jacqueline Judo Larson from the Mindaroo Foundation says it's important as the federal government considers a digital duty of care.
16: Women reported barriers to reporting abuse and identified platform features that actually enabled harmful behaviour. Safety needs to be embedded into platform design rather than treated as an afterthought. We expect car manufacturers to design safer vehicles and employers to provide safe workplaces. We can also expect technology companies to identify foreseeable risks and reduce them wherever possible.
14: The Reserve Bank is expected to up the cash rate to 4.6% at its meeting next week. The RBA governor has warned the AI boom is adding to that demand ahead of any potential supply impacts. Governor Bullock says inflation is still a serious issue.
17: The question we're asking ourselves, are some of those things materialising? You know, the Middle East conflict has gone on now for much longer than people thought it would. Initially, people were thinking it might go for a couple of months. It's still going 6 months later. Oil prices are still elevated.
14: Former New South Wales police officer Bo Lamar Condon's double murder trial continues with compelling new evidence this week. Mr. Lamar Condon is accused of killing his ex-boyfriend Jesse Baird and the man's new partner Luke Davies in Sydney in 2024, but has pleaded not guilty. The court has heard the accused was obsessed with his ex and stalked him. A housemate took a photo of the surfboard bag one of the bodies was allegedly concealed in, but didn't know what was inside at the time. A number of Sydney suburbs have been secretly earmarked for a metro station, but it could be years before they're established. Transport Minister John Graham says the focus is on getting those which are being built up and running.
18: The focus of the government at the moment is rolling out the $60 billion of metros that we're already committed to. We're halfway through that task. Of course, we're doing the long-term planning for future decisions.
14: G7 foreign ministers have called on Iran to end its arming in support of Houthis in Yemen. The nations warn Iran's actions constitute a dangerous pattern of escalation, creating global instability. The Houthis have stepped up strikes on Saudi Arabia and captured more territory in Yemen. In sport, the NRL's grand final won't be having a headline pre-game entertainment act. Talks have broken down with Aussie artist Tones and I over her set list. Panthers' Nathan Cleary's been named to play despite a foot injury and will line up against the Knights. Blaise Talungi retains his place at centre. Meantime, Roosters' Sam Walker is back on deck after suffering a syndesmosis injury, set to take on the Dolphins. The Perth Bears have signed teen Zane Murray on a 3-year elite immersion contract. He will spend 1 month at training with the North Sydney Bears pathway program in January before returning to WA. The Bulldogs are shaking things up a bit. They're moving on from Jason Taylor as its New South Wales Cup coach. Josh Jackson is expected to take over the role. Brett Ratten is being appointed as the Tigers' head of coaching and strategy from 2027 and is now departing Hawthorn. And Australia's Cooper Connolly and Josh Inglis are in the mix to bat at number three ahead of the South Africa Test Series. Travis Head is tipped to retain his opening role. In finance, oil is worth $97 a barrel. Gold is trading at $4,313 an ounce. And one Aussie dollar is buying 71.11 US cents. 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Cloudy with showers and southeasterly winds. Temperatures are ranging from 15 to 22 in the city, 12 to 23 in the west. Looking further ahead, partly cloudy on Thursday, mostly sunny on Friday and Saturday. That's the latest 2SM News. I'm Tasaba Brown.

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1: Immigration anxiety is officially no longer a partisan issue. It is a mainstream reality, uniting voters across the political spectrum. Yes, Labor voters too have simply had enough. Everyday people are fighting a grueling war of attrition. Australians are fighting for affordable housing in an impossible property market. 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
9: I'm Tassava Brown. RBA Governor Michelle Bullock has warned of more inflation pain ahead of next week's interest rate decision. A rate hike is widely expected. She's warned central banks around the world are concerned about the AI investment boom and its impact on inflation. Governor Bullock says the war in the Middle East is also fueling concerns.
10: I'm not signalling anything. I'm only one person on the board, so I can't tell you what the board will want to do. The only thing we've been doing in the past few weeks is we highlighted after our most recent meeting that we felt that the inflation risks were skewed to the upside. The things we highlighted were excess demand.
9: A mother who allegedly stabbed her children in the New South Wales Blue Mountains has been charged. The 42-year-old is accused of stabbing her 3 kids before allegedly stabbing herself. One young boy was found dead in a car. Australia is moving towards tougher rules for artificial intelligence, with the federal government developing a new framework aimed at keeping pace with the rapid rise of AI. The proposed approach is expected to set clear standards. Climate Council independent economist Nikki Hartley says there are concerns about safety, transparency and accountability.
11: The data centres are now there to fuel the race in AI, and clearly there are all sorts of implications from that. We know that there are amazing things that AI can do, but also things that are dangerous. The Prime Minister said as much, and that we need to have guardrails, but it's not clear that either the US or China, who are leading this race, will get us there.
9: A new report has found Sydney is much more of a global city now than it was 10 years ago. It shows the increased transport capacity has helped the city perform at a global level. Head of Policy at the Committee for Sydney, Jeremy Gill, says there have been lots of positive changes.
12: What we now need to do is turn our attention to the affordability crisis, and we've started to do that. Planning reforms that the New South Wales government has put in place over the last couple of years are really geared towards doing that. These big challenges take years and decades to play through, and so the hope is that what we've started to do over the last couple of years are things that are going to start to bear fruit in the decade ahead.
9: Up to 650 Qantas ground workers plan to walk off the job this week. 24-hour strikes have been called for Wednesday in Victoria and Thursday across the rest of the country. The industrial action will affect Qantas Freight Services and regional passenger carrier QantasLink. It follows an overwhelming 97% vote to strike in late August. Australian women are experiencing widespread and persistent abuse when using online dating platforms. Jacqueline Judo-Larson from the Mindaroo Foundation says dating platforms aren't doing enough.
13: When 99% of the women surveyed report experiencing at least one form of abuse on dating platforms in just 3 months, we cannot continue to treat these harms as the price of participation for using online dating platforms. Digital spaces cannot sit outside our efforts to prevent gender-based violence.
9: Lithuania's Prime Minister says his country has made evacuation plans amid invasion threats from Russia. The comments come around a week after NATO fighter pilots shot down a drone that entered the country's airspace. In sport, the Roosters' Sam Walker has made a miraculous recovery, named to play in the preliminary final against the Dolphins. Walker has successfully recovered from a syndesmosis injury, while Dolphins' Felice Kaufusi has earned a spot on the six-man interchange for his first game since round 25. Panthers co-captain Isaiah Yeo has backed star halfback Nathan Cleary to overcome a foot injury. It's hoped he can lead the Panthers to a sixth grand final in 7 years as they prepare to take on the Knights this weekend. The head of the Melbourne Cricket Club says he wants footy fans who threw bottles at umpires during the preliminary final at the MCG to be banned for life. Police say 5 people have been fined for poor behaviour during the game. Police, the AFL and MCG are preparing for this weekend's grand final. Cooper Connolly and Josh Inglis are firmly in the mix for the number 3 spot in the South Africa Test Series, according to coach Andrew McDonald. McDonald also expects Travis Head to retain his place as opener. To finance, oil is worth $97 a barrel. Gold is trading at $4,313 an ounce. One Aussie dollar is buying 70.97 US cents. 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Cloudy with showers and southeasterly winds. Temperatures are ranging from 15 to 22 in the city, 12 to 23 in the west. Looking further ahead, partly cloudy on Thursday, mostly sunny on Friday and Saturday. That's the latest 2SM News. I'm Tasava Brown.

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First car, first love, first night out. We're playing the best songs of all time.

0: G'day, this is Tim Webster. 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
7: I'm Tasaba Brown. The opposition leader, Angus Taylor, thinks Australians should have choices when it comes to their superannuation, hinting the coalition will unveil its new policy soon. The Liberals are ramping up a campaign to allow Australians to potentially access their super early and purchase property. Shadow Housing Minister Andrew Bragg told News 24 more Australians are facing the prospect of becoming forever renters.
8: A lot of people wouldn't want to have a 95% mortgage, and so they would rather have a lower level of debt. They would be quite happy to use their own money that's held in super or in savings to get access to a first home deposit. Equally, people might want to offset their mortgage interest. Now, we're living in a situation where the Treasurer has lost control of the economy, and so we have higher inflation and higher interest rates than we should have.
7: World leaders have pledged their support for greater oversight of artificial intelligence amid concerns the tech could go rogue. Australia is one of 22 signatories to join the call for AI to be monitored with greater international oversight of frontier models. Anthony Albanese has joined a call for international safeguards as he continues his US trip, attending the UN summit in New York.
9: Australians do want to know that artificial intelligence won't be in control of us. We need to shape how it rolls out rather than have artificial intelligence shape the way that our society functions.
7: Australian petrol and diesel prices have hit their highest level in almost 6 months, with average unleaded prices back above $2.30 a litre. The spike follows drone attacks on another key Middle East oil route, raising fears global supply could tighten further. Analysts warn prices at the Bowser could rise by another 50 cents a litre if the situation worsens. New South Wales coroners will have greater discretion over who represents grieving families under reforms being introduced to Parliament. The changes will allow coroners to consider competing claims and appoint someone outside the usual next of kin hierarchy where appropriate. New South Wales Attorney General Michael Daly says it will better support families, including those affected by family violence.
10: Legislation will be introduced into the Parliament to address concerns around how senior next of kin are appointed to represent families during the coronial process. So at the moment there are really fixed rules about who can be the senior next of kin. This will change that.
7: A mother who allegedly fatally stabbed her children and left her two other kids injured has been charged. The 42-year-old has been charged with murder after the alleged attack in the Blue Mountains on Sunday inside a car. The father was at work when the alleged incident happened. Australia is helping the US investigate how F-35 jet fighter parts were diverted to Hong Kong, reportedly by accident, sparking fears China may have access to tech secrets. But the Defence Minister, Richard Miles, insists no technologically sensitive components have been lost. A shipment of F-35 parts were sent to Hong Kong after leaving Australia earlier this year. The New South Wales government has detected a new event of H5 bird flu. The latest bird flu event was found in a tern in Dolls Point in Sydney South, bringing the total number of cases in New South Wales to at least 56. Surveillance efforts are continuing. Also making news, major American TV networks are refusing to cover daily press events with President Donald Trump. It comes after he banned CNN and its reporters from the White House. In sport, Sam Walker has declared himself ready to take the field against the Dolphins this Friday. He's been named just 24 days after a syndesmosis injury. While for the Panthers, Clash of the Knights, Nathan Cleary's been named to play despite suffering a foot injury. The NRL Grand Final won't be having a headline pre-game entertainment act. Talks have broken down with Aussie artist Tones and I over her set list. While the AFL has secured Kylie Minogue for its grand final. MCC CEO Stuart Fox has condemned the poor fan behaviour at the preliminary clash between Brisbane and Hawthorn. Victoria Police say there will be strong visible police presence over the AFL's grand final weekend. And Formula One races are set to be reduced from 305 to 290 kilometres in 2027. In finance, oil is worth $97 a barrel. Gold is trading at $4,313 an ounce. One Aussie dollar is buying 71.08 US cents. 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Cloudy with showers and southeasterly winds. Temperatures are ranging from 15 to 22 in the city, 12 to 23 in the west. Looking further ahead, partly cloudy on Thursday, mostly sunny on Friday and Saturday. That's the latest 2SM News. I'm Tasava Brown.

0: Because I gotta have faith. Ooh, I gotta have faith. Because I gotta have faith.
1: G'day, this is Tim Webster. 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Matt DeGroote brings us all the latest news from London. Andrew Wallace, the Liberal MP, puts a spotlight on politics. And Ben Southwell brings you up to date on the speed, or lack of, in real estate. 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

wasn't clear, was it yesterday? 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

0: G'day, this is Tim Watson. 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Matt DeGroote brings us all the latest news from London. Andrew Wallace, the Liberal MP, puts a spotlight on politics. And Ben Southwell brings you up to date on the speed, or lack of, in real estate. 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
7: I'm Tasaba Brown. Prime Minister Anthony Albanese has joined a call for international safeguards on artificial intelligence in New York at the UN summit. He signed a push for human control to be prioritised over artificial intelligence, along with around 20 other nations. The coalition's backed the initiative, but Angus Taylor claims the Prime Minister has his priorities wrong.
8: We've always supported, in recent years, that Australia playing a role on the Security Council and having a position on the Security Council. But can I say, security starts at home. And this Prime Minister should start by making sure Australians are secure here in our own country.
7: A Sydney mother who allegedly fatally stabbed her 5-year-old and 2 other kids in the New South Wales Blue Mountains has been charged. The 42-year-old is accused of stabbing her 3 children before allegedly stabbing herself. One boy was found dead in a car on Sunday. She's been refused bail. Almost all women surveyed in a new Australian study reported harmful behaviour on dating apps. Researchers say platforms should do more to prevent systemic risks. Jacqueline Judo-Larson from the Minderoo Foundation says it's important as the federal government considers a digital duty of care.
9: Women reported barriers to reporting abuse and identified platform features that actually enabled harmful behaviour. Safety needs to be embedded into platform design rather than treated as an afterthought. We expect car manufacturers to design safer vehicles and employers to provide safe workplaces. We can also expect technology companies to identify foreseeable risks and reduce them wherever possible.
7: The Reserve Bank is expected to up the cash rate to 4.6% at its meeting next week. The RBA governor has warned the AI boom is adding to that demand ahead of any potential supply impacts. Governor Bullock says inflation is still a serious issue.
10: The question we're asking ourselves, are some of those things materialising? You know, the Middle East conflict has gone on now for much longer than people thought it would. Initially, people were thinking it might go for a couple of months. It's still going 6 months later. Oil prices are still elevated.
7: Former New South Wales police officer Beau Lamar Condon's double murder trial continues with compelling new evidence this week. Mr. Lamar Condon is accused of killing his ex-boyfriend Jesse Baird and the man's new partner Luke Davies in Sydney in 2024, but has pleaded not guilty. The court has heard the accused was obsessed with his ex and stalked him. A housemate took a photo of the surfboard bag one of the bodies was allegedly concealed in, but didn't know what was inside at the time. A number of Sydney suburbs have been secretly earmarked for a metro station, but it could be years before they're established. Transport Minister John Graham says the focus is on getting those which are being built up and running.
11: The focus of the government at the moment is rolling out the $60 billion of metros that we're already committed to. We're halfway through that task. Of course, we're doing the long-term planning for future decisions.
7: G7 foreign ministers have called on Iran to end its arming in support of Houthis in Yemen. The nations warn Iran's actions constitute a dangerous pattern of escalation, creating global instability. The Houthis have stepped up strikes on Saudi Arabia and captured more territory in Yemen. In sport, the NRL's grand final won't be having a headline pre-game entertainment act. Talks have broken down with Aussie artist Tones and I over her set list. Panthers' Nathan Cleary has been named to play despite a foot injury and will line up against tonight's. Blaise Talungi retains his place at centre. Meantime, Roosters' Sam Walker is back on deck after suffering a syndesmosis injury set to take on the Dolphins. The Perth Bears have signed teen Zane Murray on a 3-year elite immersion contract. He will spend 1 month at training with the North Sydney Bears Pathway program in January before returning to WA. The Bulldogs are shaking things up a bit. They're moving on from Jason Taylor as its New South Wales Cup coach. Josh Jackson is expected to take over the role. Brett Ratten is being appointed as the Tigers' head of coaching and strategy from 2027 and is now departing Hawthorn. And Australia's Cooper Connolly and Josh Inglis are in the mix to bat at number 3 ahead of the South Africa Test Series. Travis Head is tipped to retain his opening role. In finance, oil is worth $97 a barrel. Gold is trading at $4,313 an ounce. And one Aussie dollar is buying 71.11 US cents. 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Cloudy with showers and southeasterly winds. Temperatures are ranging from 15 to 22 in the city, 12 to 23 in the west. Looking further ahead, partly cloudy on Thursday, mostly sunny on Friday and Saturday. That's the latest 2SM News. I'm Tasava Brown.

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1: If they did this on Monday, I wouldn't have lost my marbles and we wouldn't have been talking about it for 3 days. 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It's like, no, nope, they've chatted indoors, we've spoken and that's it. And if they handle it the way they handle it today on Monday, you've stuck a pin in it. It's over. We're keen to see him perform. So well done to Adam Dewey and Benji Marshall.
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9: I'm Tassava Brown. RBA Governor Michelle Bullock has warned of more inflation pain ahead of next week's interest rate decision. A rate hike is widely expected. She's warned central banks around the world are concerned about the AI investment boom and its impact on inflation. Governor Bullock says the war in the Middle East is also fueling concerns.
10: I'm not signalling anything. I'm only one person on the board, so I can't tell you what the board will want to do. The only thing we've been doing in the past few weeks is we highlighted after our most recent meeting that we felt that the inflation risks were skewed to the upside. The things we highlighted were excess demand.
9: A mother who allegedly stabbed her children in the New South Wales Blue Mountains has been charged. The 42-year-old is accused of stabbing her three kids before allegedly stabbing herself. One young boy was found dead in a car. Australia is moving towards tougher rules for artificial intelligence, with the federal government developing a new framework aimed at keeping pace with the rapid rise of AI. The proposed approach is expected to set clearer standards. Climate Council independent economist Nikki Hartley says there are concerns about safety, transparency and accountability.
11: The data centres are now there to fuel the race in AI, and clearly there are all sorts of implications from that. We know that there are amazing things that AI can do, but also things that are dangerous. The Prime Minister said as much, and that we need to have guardrails, but it's not clear that either the US or China, who are leading this race, will get us there.
9: A new report has found Sydney is much more of a global city now than it was 10 years ago. It shows the increased transport capacity has helped the city perform at a global level. Head of Policy at the Committee for Sydney, Jeremy Gill, says there have been lots of positive changes.
12: What we now need to do is turn our attention to the affordability crisis, and we've started to do that. Planning reforms that the New South Wales government has put in place over the last couple of years are really geared towards doing that. These big challenges take years and decades to play through, and so the hope is that what we've started to do over the last couple of years are things that are going to start to bear fruit in the decade ahead.
9: Up to 650 Qantas ground workers plan to walk off the job this week. 24-hour strikes have been called for Wednesday in Victoria and Thursday across the rest of the country. The industrial action will affect Qantas Freight Services and regional passenger carrier QantasLink. It follows an overwhelming 97% vote to strike in late August. Australian women are experiencing widespread and persistent abuse when using online dating platforms. Jacqueline Judo-Larson from the Mindaroo Foundation says dating platforms aren't doing enough.
13: When 99% of the women surveyed report experiencing at least one form of abuse on dating platforms in just 3 months, we cannot continue to treat these harms as the price of participation for using online dating platforms. Digital spaces cannot sit outside our efforts to prevent gender-based violence.
9: Lithuania's Prime Minister says his country has made evacuation plans amid invasion threats from Russia. The comments come around a week after NATO fighter pilots shot down a drone that entered the country's airspace. In sport, the Roosters' Sam Walker has made a miraculous recovery, named to play in the preliminary final against the Dolphins. Walker has successfully recovered from a syndesmosis injury, while Dolphins' Felice Kaufusi has earned a spot on the six-man interchange for his first game since round 25. Panthers co-captain Isaiah Yeo has backed star halfback Nathan Cleary to overcome a foot injury. It's hoped he can lead the Panthers to a sixth grand final in 7 years as they prepare to take on the Knights this weekend. The head of the Melbourne Cricket Club says he wants footy fans who threw bottles at umpires during the preliminary final at the MCG to be banned for life. Police say five people have been fined for poor behaviour during the game. Police, the AFL and MCG are preparing for this weekend's grand final. Cooper Connolly and Josh Inglis are firmly in the mix for the number three spot in the South Africa Test Series, according to coach Andrew McDonald. McDonald also expects Travis Head to retain his place as opener. To finance, oil is worth $97 a barrel. Gold is trading at $4,313 an ounce. One Aussie dollar is buying 70.97 US cents. 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Cloudy with showers and southeasterly winds. Temperatures are ranging from 15 to 22 in the city, 12 to 23 in the west. Looking further ahead, partly cloudy on Thursday, mostly sunny on Friday and Saturday. That's the latest 2SM News. I'm Tazaba Brown.

0: G'day, this is Tim Webster. 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
9: Good morning, I'm Jackie Richards. A warning, this story could be distressing for some listeners. A mother has been charged after she allegedly fatally stabbed her three children, killing one and leaving two others in a critical condition at a small town in the New South Wales Blue Mountains on Sunday. Members of the public were confronted with the shocking scene, with a woman and three children, all under five, found suffering stab wounds inside a car in Valley Heights. Bystanders performed first aid as they called for help. One of the children, aged five, was found deceased in the vehicle and paramedics treated two children, aged one and three, and the 42-year-old woman before they were rushed to hospital. The 42-year-old woman was charged with murder, domestic violence and two counts of cause wounding, grievous bodily harm to person with intent to murder, DV, yesterday. She was refused bail to front court again in November. If you or someone you know needs help, please reach out to Lifeline on 13 11 14 or 1800 RESPECT on 1800 737 732. F-35 fighter jet parts were mistakenly diverted to Hong Kong and Australia is helping investigate their disappearance. Defence Minister Richard Marles confirmed yesterday the parts en route to the United States from Australia via a third party on behalf of Lockheed Martin remain unaccounted for after they made an unplanned detour to Hong Kong. He said the government had been made aware and was helping the US investigate the matter. Hong Kong is a special administrative Hubei region of China, and the incident has sparked concerns they could have accessed technology secrets from the US jet fighter program. Politico reported their sources said sensitive equipment was on board that contained stealth technology. However, Mr. Miles said the shipment did not contain sensitive equipment or sensitive parts. A bushfire burning inland southern Queensland remains at a watch and act level, with those nearby advised to stay prepared. Residents earlier were urged to seek shelter as a dangerous bushfire burned out of control in the South Burnett region, but the threat has since eased. Firefighters are working to control the fire. The Queensland Fire Department urges residents to stay prepared as the danger from this fire will continue for days and could get worse quickly. New South Wales has now tallied 56 H5 bird flu cases as the state government responds to a new bird flu event in Sydney. A sample taken from a tern at Dolls Point in Sydney South has returned a positive result. The Department of Primary Industries and Regional Development is reminding pet owners to keep a close eye on their furry friends by reducing contact between their pets and wildlife and keeping dogs on leash. The Greenville County Coroner has revealed actress Hayden Panettiere died a fentanyl overdose. The toxicology results showed the 37-year-old had a lethal amount of fentanyl in her system, along with several other drugs, including a prescription medication used to treat anxiety disorders, a muscle relaxant, and an antipsychotic used to treat conditions such as bipolar disorder and schizophrenia. Panettiere died on August 16 in a residence in South Carolina where she had been temporarily staying. And Australian children's author and illustrator Terry Denton has died at the age of 76. To sport, Brisbane Lions veteran Lachie Neal has failed to overturn his one-match ban at the AFL Tribunal and will officially miss this Saturday's grand final. The former captain was cited for striking in last weekend's win over the Hawks and was hit with a one-match suspension. After 2 hours of deliberations, the ban was upheld after the tribunal rejected claims the strike was merely a body check. It sees the 33-year-old likely to have played his last game in Lions colours, the midfielder expected to join Collingwood from next year. And Roosters star Sam Walker has been named to make his return to the halves for Friday's prelim against the Dolphins in the NRL, just over 3 weeks after going down with a syndesmosis injury. In finance, the Dow Jones is down 155 points at 51,893, and the Australian dollar is worth 71.11 US cents. That's Super Radio Network News. Gloomy conditions this morning with mostly cloudy skies and a high chance of showers. Light northeast to southeasterly winds gusting around 20 to 30 kilometres per hour today as a high pressure system slips south and enters the Tasman Sea. Heading for tops of 22 degrees in the city, 24 in the west. Rain clearing and partly cloudy tomorrow. Sunny skies on Friday and Saturday before showers return on Sunday. That's the latest 2SM News. I'm Jackie Richards.
0: Good morning, Sydney and surrounds. 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
10: 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We get lots of them. We had lots of them yesterday, and I appreciate you sending them, and I think I acknowledged most and have certainly read all of them. Look, just in relation to what a lot of people say about it's not as simple as it might seem when it comes to relationships between men and women. I understand that. In fact, we've done the stories many times here. And the Family Law Court, I think it's been described by quite a few as a quagmire. And you get into a situation where, you know, it's a he said, she said, and the kids get involved, and really it ends up incredibly nasty. So understand all that. But I will play an interview I did with the our Commissioner for Domestic, Family and Sexual Violence, Michaela Cronin. She's a very well-credentialed woman, and it's just been hideous of late, absolutely hideous. As you've heard, that woman has been charged over that horrific incident on the Blue Mountains. 13, 11, 14, as Jackie said, is the lifeline number. And look, they're investigating now a possible organised crime link with this 11-year-old shot up at Norwest and still in a critical condition. But we're also hearing, and I'll play you a report Channel 7 did last night, that either family or friends are making life difficult for the medical staff in the ICU at Westmead Children's. Now, just let those people get on with doing their job and leave them alone, because they're looking after, obviously, a friend or a family member in that 11-year-old kid. Now, don't know. But the more you read about this, I mean, two other men, both aged 18, was questioned by police and then released. And as you know, one was charged with concealing a serious indictable offence. The three 18-year-olds, and they're not being particularly cooperative, and that's according to Superintendent Naomi Moore. They had engaged with the family before, and they were known, these young men, when asked about the underworld links, and she doesn't want to say much else, but Naomi Moore did say a number of individuals that were inside the unit at the time are well known to New South Wales Police, and their association with organised crime is being considered by the investigators. So as soon as you see something like that, I mean, the alarm bells ring pretty loudly. You think, well, what happened there? You know, an 11-year-old, you know, shot in the face. Three 18-year-olds present, and a woman in her 40s, and now that young fella is in a very bad way in the Children's Hospital at Westmead, and the staff are being, well, it would seem, and I'll play the story from Clementine Cuneo, does a good job on Channel 7 a bit later, being harassed by somebody. You know who they are, members of the family, friend. Leave them alone. I mean, God, how many times have we got to discuss how hard life is for staff, in particularly in an ED, certainly in intensive care sometimes. I mean, intensive cares, I've been in it. I mean, I was in it myself, very unwell for 4 or 5 days. And intensive care is a frantic place, and can be, particularly on the weekend. And people come in there, obviously, in a bad way. It is intensive care for a reason. So leave the staff alone. I know it's emotional, but just leave the staff alone. Anyway, that's all of that. Now, I must say, does it cost $1 million? To run the pre-game entertainment at the Rugby League? $1 million. Anyway, negotiations, as you may have heard, have fallen through with Tones and I. Maybe it's $1 million to stage it, and not all of it going to Tones and I. Can I say this? I don't really care very much. If I'm at the game, it tends to be when you get up and go to the loo and get something to drink or whatever, something to eat, whatever. If you're out in the stands, and of course the corporates, I mean, they're all having a drink and having a good time. Does anybody really? What? And honestly, the sound is often not good. What about the disasters there've been at the entertainment? Billy Idol, oh God, Meatloaf, far out. There've been some shockers. There've been some good ones, but you know, some shockers. I mean, do you really care? And what Peter Vlandis has said is he'd rather see, you know, the kids play. So that maybe, if you're going to the ground or watching on TV, that's what you're going to see, rather than Tones and I or anybody else. And I must say, the pre-game entertainment has never been, you know, high on my agenda. So good on you, Peter Vlandis, for, you know, saving $1 million and spending it on the kids. That's what he said. So I don't know what you feel about that. Anyway, give me a call if you've got an opinion one way or the other on 13 12 69. Yeah, look. Lindsay has sent me a note. Lindsay, I don't know if you listened to this earlier, I think you might, about the famous birthdays today. Yeah, there's a couple of crackers. It's the birthday today of Bruce Springsteen. I think he's 77, the boss. And Ray Charles, I think, was born in 1930, did Lindsay tell me? So if Ray Charles was with us today, he'd be 96. We lost Ray Charles many years ago, but the boss. Thing is, though, Lindsay, I have played songs for the boss and for Ray Charles in recent days and recent weeks. And I've got another one for you, and this is called A Little Tease. One of the biggest selling artists of all time is having a birthday today. And I got quite a shock to discover he's 83. Whoa. What's the other little tease I'll give you? His son is now incredibly famous. In fact, I've spoken to his son, and his son's a lovely man. But this fella... Well, here's another little tease. He was a very good footballer, soccer, when he was a youngster. In fact, very good. Played for Real Madrid. That might give you another clue. But he had a horrible car accident when he was playing. And really, I mean, that was the end of that. He almost couldn't walk for a couple of years and has had a problem for all of his life with his mobility. I think the lower spine injury that he had. So you got who it is yet? Well, we have a little musical segment at 6:15 where we just let the serious side of life float by and spend some time listening to some music. And look, it's just been horrendous. So you try to be of good cheer. You really do. So we'll try to do that. And playing music certainly does help. By the way, Marianne's reading Earl Spencer's book, Charles Spencer's book, on his sister. We were just talking about that before we came on the air. Look, he's perfectly entitled to write a book, and obviously he's got reminiscences about his sister. And it was a dreadful time for that family, losing her, but, you know, it's, you know, nearly 30 years ago, a year or 30 years ago. And he's in trouble with Piers Morgan, as you may have seen, the controversial broadcaster journalist in the UK, because his timeline's a bit wrong on when he's suggesting Piers Morgan might have said something when he was editing a newspaper. So he might be getting a, maybe I was going to say a knock on the door. Not a knock on the door, that's the police. You get some mail from Piers's lawyers as what Piers is threatening. So I'll play you that interview with Michaela Cash, Commissioner for Domestic, Family and Sexual Violence after this. It's 5:13.
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10: It really is very much about the sort of people we want to come here. 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
5: Was a horrible weekend, and it really was. And our Commissioner for Domestic, Family and Sexual Violence is Michaela Cronin on the line. Good morning and thanks for your time.
6: Good morning.
5: It's a scourge, Michaela. It has been for a while, hey?
6: Oh, it has been for a very long time. You're right. And it was an absolutely horrific and very distressing weekend.
5: It was. You know, I tell my listeners this story quite often. It was a number of years ago, Michaela. I hosted a white ribbon breakfast at the Castle Hill RSL Club. And the guest speaker there was a woman who'd been horribly injured by her partner. And she became an advocate for reducing sexual violence. And I sat at a table with the Castle Hill police. And the sergeant then, and I'm saying it's more than 10 years ago, I said, mate, this is terrible. He said, Timmy, I said, I'm telling you. He said, it's the thing we deal with most, and the police will tell you that now. So that just demonstrates how much of a problem we have as a nation with this.
6: And you're right. It's not, I mean, while it is deeply shocking what happened on the weekend in New South Wales, it isn't just one weekend. It does happen all the time. Excuse me.
5: It's okay.
6: And it has been happening for a long time. It is in a lot of people's lives every day of the week.
5: Yeah, and the police are saying it's, you know, not just their problem, it is a whole of society problem, and we really need to address this. And look, you can ask why, but I can't find an answer to that. Do you have one?
6: Look, I mean, two things. I would agree with the point that it is a whole of society problem. It is happening in every community, in many families, across the board. And it is something that we all need to both take responsibility for and step up and do something about. We know that it is, and there's been a lot of talk about the impact on young boys of the manosphere and gender attitudes to women. We know now that it is predominantly actually younger men who are inflicting violence, and particularly sexual violence against other young men against young women. But what we need is for everybody to notice and pay attention. When someone says they are unsafe in their relationship, to take it seriously. Mm. We know that it is predominantly actually friends and family and, you know, your GP that someone will disclose to. Mm. And all of those people need to be, and they need to be resourced with support about where to refer someone on to get the support that they need, because we can't police our way out of this.
5: No, we can't. And, you know, it's all very well to say, well, it wasn't like this when I was younger. There was respect for women, that's true. But, I mean, why the turn? Why did we end up with these creatures on the social media preaching this manosphere stuff and really saying the most awful things? And kids, and you know, Michaela, we've had, you would know this anyway, you know,

0: where to refer someone on to get the support that they need, because we can't police our way out of this.
1: No, we can't. And, you know, it's all very well to say, well, it wasn't like this when I was younger. There was respect for women. That's true. But, I mean, why the turn? Why did we end up with these creatures on the social media preaching this manosphere stuff and really saying the most awful things? And kids, you know, Michaela, we've had, you would know this anyway, you know, 14-year-olds accused of sexual assault here in Sydney. I mean, just appalling stories. I mean, how did that turnaround happen? How did we allow it to happen that we turned around respect for women to where it is now, which is, you know, just hateful?
0: Well, the internet got away from us, Tim. We didn't put controls in place. We didn't really understand where it was going. And what's happened is that businesses haven't put the safeguards in place that need to be there to keep their services and products safe for people using them. That's what the work that the government is doing around the digital duty of care is, to say if you've got a product, if you've got a service, you are responsible for making sure that it is safe for people who use it, particularly children. We know what's happening about, you know, I mean, people being young people encouraged to commit suicide by AI bots that they're using, and we've seen parents and communities start to stand up to that. But a lot of young men, it takes on average 23 minutes for a young man who set up an online account to start receiving misogynist, hateful material about women that they haven't gone looking for. This is not this is not their responsibility. I mean, how they deal with it. And a lot of young men absolutely stand up and support the girls and young women in their life. But some are very susceptible to it. Families and parents still are the greatest influence on young men and boys about what their attitudes are to women, what their attitudes are to violence, and what's acceptable. And we all need to stand up and do something about that.
1: And you, I notice, have spent, you know, virtually a lot of your working life working in this area. Is this the worst you've seen it?
0: Look, I think what we're this weekend, I've never seen anything like this weekend. It is absolutely horrific. I think that sexual violence is absolutely at some of the worst rates we've seen it in our recorded history. We've been recording incidents of reporting of sexual violence to the police for about 30 years, and we're at the highest level of that. So yes, it is. We are. Domestic and family violence, we are actually seeing some really hopeful trends from a lot of the incredible work of frontline workers and a lot of our prevention efforts. We are seeing some improvements and some hopeful signs that we are seeing reduction of domestic and family violence. And over the last 30 years, we have seen reductions in homicides, quite significant reduction in homicide, about 70% reduction. So there is hope that where we have acted, where we have invested in programs, where we have supported communities, we can turn this around. I think that's really important to recognise and believe that we can do something about this. It is possible to turn it around and for our communities to take control and keep women and girls and people affected by domestic, family and sexual violence safe.
1: Do we make the accusation that there's a lot of pressure on people? I mean, it's a simplistic thing to say, and there is. There's cost of living pressure, there's pressure in any number of ways on families. I mean, do we think that's part of it? People just explode and just can't cope? I mean, I'm trying to find answers, as indeed I'm sure you are.
0: Oh, look, absolutely. Those things have an impact, and they do. And we see escalation of violence, both escalations of violence, cost of living pressures. We know that drug and alcohol use, we know that gambling, we know there is absolutely research. They don't cause violence. People don't suddenly become violent and abusive because of those things, but they do escalate rates and they do escalate the severity. So again, there are things that government and businesses can do that will make a difference.
1: Education. That's got to be one of the keys. I mean, get to young blokes in particular early in life and at school, and just say this is just, I mean, not acceptable doesn't go far enough.

0: does it? I mean, it's beyond not acceptable.
1: No, it doesn't. And there was a principal last week in New South Wales who stood up and talked to the boys.
0: Yeah, he was great. About, yeah.
1: Yeah. Yeah, it was really good. It was just not only do young women need to be safe around you, but they need to be safer because of you.
0: Yeah.
1: So we need more teachers and leaders and principals who get up and send messages like that. We need to be very clear about it. We need to be providing support to, yes, young boys, but also young women about what is acceptable and what they don't need to be putting up with and where they can go for help. Education is critical. Also for parents. I mean, sometimes,
0: well, yes, yeah.
1: You know, we need to support parents when about how they are going to support their kids, both with what they're seeing and hearing online, but also that messages are reinforced when kids go home about acceptable ways of relating to people. One of the things that, you know, I mean, we've had some really horrific instances of violence between young people from young men when relationships, we know when relationships break down at whatever age, that's a really high risk time for violence.
0: Yeah. Can it be self-perpetuating? I mean, if a young bloke, let's say, sees bad behaviour at home and it becomes generational and that's repeated and then repeated again, is that part of it too, do you think?
1: Yes, it is. People learn their behaviour from those around them. They learn about what is acceptable, or importantly, they don't learn. They don't learn how to manage their feelings. They don't learn how to control when they're feeling hurt, angry. They don't learn what is acceptable.
0: Yeah. It's been informative to talk to you. As we're both saying, and again, if you have any issues thinking about this, please give Lifeline a call, 13 11 14. But it's a conversation. People say, oh, it's so horrible, you can't talk about it. The point is, we have to talk about it, don't we?
1: It's very important to talk about it. It's very important to recognise that these conversations have to be had in every community, in every family, because there might be somebody in your life who is looking to you, wanting to tell you something that's happening to them, and they need to know that you are going to be a safe person to talk to. So really, at the moment, there'll be a lot of people thinking about stepping up and putting up their hand for some help, and we all need to send the message that they will get that support and belief and help if they ask for it.
0: Yeah, okay. It was great to talk to you. Thanks very much for your time. Yeah, Michaela Cronin, the Commissioner of Domestic, Family and Sexual Violence. Darren, I can see your call there, mate. If you can hang on, please do, because I've got the news coming up at me in about 10 seconds, but I'd love to talk to you about the entertainment at the footy. Go get a pie and have a beer. Don't worry about the entertainment. No. Watch the kids play. It's 5:27.
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11: Good morning, I'm Claire Murphy. A warning, some listeners may find this story distressing. The mother of three children found stabbed in a car in the New South Wales Blue Mountains on the weekend has been charged with murder. The murder charge relates to a 5-year-old boy, the woman's son, who died after suffering a stab wound. She's also been charged with 2 counts of attempted murder for the 2 other children, aged 3 and 1. The woman was found with alleged self-inflicted stab wounds along with the children in the vehicle by members of the public on Sunday. The 2 younger children remain in a critical but stable condition. She'll face court next month. If you need help, please reach out to Lifeline on 13 11 14. Former New South Wales police officer Beau Lamar Condon has claimed the murders of Jesse Baird and Luke Davies in Sydney in 2024 were self-defence. Mr. Lamar Condon's lawyer claims the key his client used to enter the home was given to him, not stolen, that he disguised himself so he wouldn't be recognised as he needed to retrieve belongings from Mr. Baird's property, and that he had his service revolver on him due to police protocol that meant he wasn't allowed to leave it unattended in his vehicle. He claims a struggle ensued after he surprised Mr. Baird inside his home, during which the gun went off. His lawyer claiming a 000 call made from the property was actually his client and not Mr. Davies, as claimed by the prosecution. Lamar Condon has pleaded not guilty. The trial continues today. Australia is helping to work out how F-35 fighter jet parts were mistakenly diverted to Hong Kong. Defence Minister Richard Marles confirmed yesterday that parts en route to the United States from Australia via a third party on behalf of Lockheed Martin remain unaccounted for after they made an unplanned detour to Hong Kong. He said the government had been made aware and is helping the US investigate the matter. Hong Kong is a special administrative region of China, and the incident has sparked concerns they could have accessed technological secrets from the US jet fighter program. The US government has warned that giving social media users the option to opt out of algorithms amounts to online censorship. The Trump administration is responding to the Australian government's proposed digital duty of care laws, calling on the Albanese government to exempt American-based platforms from the regulation. In a statement posted to the American Embassy Australia site, the US government stated that a framework that empowers governments to enforce vague definitions of harm risks becoming a mechanism for viewpoint-based censorship. The Greenville County Coroner has revealed that actress Hayden Panettiere died from a fentanyl overdose. The toxicology results showed the 37-year-old had a lethal amount of fentanyl in her system, along with several other drugs, including a prescription medication used to treat anxiety disorders, a muscle relaxant, and an antipsychotic used to treat conditions such as bipolar disorder and schizophrenia. Panettiere died on August 16 in a residence in South Carolina where she'd been temporarily staying. To sport, and Brisbane Lions veteran Lachie Neale has failed to overturn his one-match ban at the AFL Tribunal and will officially miss this Saturday's grand final. The former captain was cited for striking in last weekend's win over the Hawks and was hit with a one-match suspension. After 2 hours of deliberations, the ban was upheld after the Tribunal rejected claims the strike was merely a body check. It sees the 33-year-old likely to have played his last game in Lions colours, with the midfielder expected to join Collingwood from next season. Roosters star Sam Walker has been named to make his return to the halves for Friday's preliminary final against the Dolphins, just over 3 weeks after going down with a high ankle strain. The Maroons playmaker was thought to be ruled out for the season after picking up the injury in their last match against Redcliffe in round 26. Sees Hugo Savala move back to the bench with Daly Cherry-Evans shifting back to 5'8". Meanwhile, the Dolphins have recalled veteran forward Felice Kafusis, giving the side extra big game experience. And Aussie tennis young gun Talia Gibson will hit the court today for the Singapore Open round of 16. The 22-year-old was originally drawn against American star Amanda Anisimova before the world number 11 pulled out of the match with a wrist injury. To finance now, and the Dow Jones is down 114 points this morning to 51,934, and the Australian dollar is currently at 71.12 US cents. That's Super Radio Network News. Gloomy conditions around this morning with mostly cloudy skies and a high chance of showers. Light northeast to southeasterly winds gusting around 20 to 30 kilometres per hour today as a high pressure system slips south and enters the Tasman Sea. Heading for tops of 22 degrees in the city, 24 in the west. Rain clearing and partly cloudy tomorrow, sunny again on Friday, and pleasant conditions Saturday before showers return on Sunday. That's the latest 2SM News. I'm Claire Murphy.
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0: 25 minutes to 6 and 13, 1269. Oh, it was a pea super too on the way in. I imagine just starting to dawn now. It's murky, so I can't tell if it's foggy here, but fair dinkum, couldn't see, you know, a few feet in front of your face on Pete's Ridge Road and part of the M1. But thankfully, everyone was reasonably well behaved on the road this morning. So if it's still foggy, and I assume it would be, that's up my way north, and I assume it would be in the west too. So be careful in the fog. There's been a few prangs so far. It looks like they've cleared a couple of them, but the most recent is at Strathfield South, Punchbowl Road near Margaret Street. There's a car crash there and the road's closed both ways. Now that says to me that it could be a serious one where they've got to close the road. So Strathfield South, Punchbowl Road near Margaret Street. There's a prang there. Avoid that if you possibly can. Darren's on the line for us on number 3. Morning, Darren.
12: Yeah, good morning, Tim. A couple of things very quickly. Are we still in COVID?
0: Not that I'm aware of, no.
12: The only reason why I say that is because I've driven the truck down from Brisbane Markets down. I'm just entering Coffs Harbour now, and seriously, you could have counted on one hand the amount of cars and trucks that are on my side of the road going south.
0: Yeah, it's quiet, isn't it? I've got it quiet coming down from the north too. I'm on the road for nearly just over an hour, and a lot of that on the M1. And yeah, you're right. It's been quiet the last few days. It's true.
12: You know, in the Gold Coast, you're looking at $3.10 for diesel.
0: Yeah, that's right. Yeah.
12: So now the entertainment.
0: Mm.
12: They want to take a leaf out of the AFL. But see, this Tones and I don't even know if she wasn't on The Voice, I wouldn't even know who she was, you know what I mean? So what the AFL do is they had, 2 years ago they had Kiss on.
0: Yep.
12: And that went ballistic, you know, because people, don't forget, everyone who goes to the football is not 18 or 19 and listen to people like Tones and I, you know what I mean?
0: Like, no, that's right. Well, they've got Kylie. AFL Grand Final's got Kylie, yeah.
12: Yeah,
0: right. Yeah, I mean, do you care though? Do you care about there being entertainment? You're going to see, apparently, going to see the kids play footy before the main game. So I always like watching the kids play. I don't really care much, even if I'm at home watching on telly. That tends to be when you get up, make something to eat, and have a beer rather than watch the entertainment. I don't know, to be honest. I don't know.
12: And the other thing, Tim, is surely Australian cricket and Fox Sports, they wouldn't be stupid enough to send David Warner over to South Africa to be a commentator, would they? They were talking about it, but this is the first time we've been back since 2018.
0: Yeah.
12: When he disgraced his baggy green with the sandpaper.
0: Yeah, the sandpaper guy. Yeah, I watched a bit of the one days from Zimbabwe, and they were using Jason Gillespie as the Australian colour reporter. So I'm not sure about that. Mate, that phone of I love talking to you, Darren, but your phone is pretty noisy. Craig's there for us too on number 4. Morning, Craig.
13: Good morning, Tim. Tones and I, very good. I saw Tones and I at the Ivy after David Warner's last day of Test cricket.
0: Yeah.
13: So the NRL have probably missed a beat there.
0: Yeah, I don't know much. I don't know much about her, to be honest. It's probably not my kind of music. But she's very successful. I hear her name a lot. So anyway, she's not performing.
13: Yeah, she was very good at the Ivy, Darren.
0: Was she? Okay.
13: And Just a couple of things, Tim. I'll say what the Nine Entertainment Company did yesterday to try and associate One Nation with the Ku Klux Klan.
0: Oh, God.
13: The lowest act I've seen from an Australian movie organisation ever.
0: Yeah.
13: Matt Stanton and everyone over there at North Sydney, you should be absolutely ashamed of yourselves.
0: Yeah, Paulie.
13: I don't know what's going on in your newsroom there. You're a bunch of clowns.
0: Yeah.
13: And the other thing is, good to see that Chris Minns is picking up for Victoria Barracks. And once again, the Albanese government and Richard Marles, you're absolute clowns.
0: Yeah, honestly, I mean, Richard Marles is a Victorian for a start. I mean, I don't know whether that's a fait accompli that the barracks is gone. Apparently, Marles said, that eviction notice, which I think from memory was supposed to be December 19, they've got to leave, was sent in error. Anyway, we'll see. But, you know, if we can do anything about it, we certainly will, because honestly, you're right, it's a bloody disgrace. I mean, you sell your history and you've sold it, it's gone. And that's happening far too often. 20 to 6. And John's there too. G'day, John.
14: Good morning, Tim. Before I say, go on to what I talk about, you know Chris that rings up a lot, and he was a very big advocate for the yes vote. When he's on again, ask him what he thinks about everything going on now with the Aboriginal Society, after all the $30 billion we've given them every year. Nothing. He knows all about the setup, so it'd be very interesting to get his reply.
0: Yeah.
14: You're talking about domestic violence and everything. Well, I live with that for 20-odd years.
0: Yeah, I got your email. That's terrible, mate. That's terrible.
14: And when you see your mother bashed, you never get over it. And the thing is, when I hear everything on the TV last night, the mothers have got to have more children and we can put them in childcare. Mm. Well, if that's not Hitler on steroids, I don't know what is.
0: Mm.
14: And if the loving nurturing of I had the most beautiful mother that you'd ever come across.
0: Mm.
14: And she was champion lady rider at Sydney Royal.
0: Yeah, yeah. You know, There was no violence. I mean, like you, my dad was, and I think it was mostly his response to what happened during the war. He was a very heavy drinker, and he just left home. So there's no violence like you experienced, but it still fractured the family. And I just read a story today about somebody who's gone through this, who said all of a sudden, dad's not there because he's left for whatever reason, and mum's the breadwinner. So that was the case, and it probably was the case with you too. I mean, my mum went back to work at the local lime and cement store, and she was a dressmaker. So all of a sudden, from being, you know, the mum at home, she's the breadwinner. So it's as we all know, and we've talked about it often, John, Family Law Court is just, it's a quagmire, and something has to be done about it.
14: Grog and gambling are the best two things to start it up. And anyway, I don't go into too much
0: of that. No.
14: The thing is, if people, I don't drink or smoke or gamble, and I've been mixed up with horses all my life.
0: Mm.
14: If you don't respect your mother and have the nurturing of your mother, you don't respect anyone. And to let children, people forced to have children in childcare centres at an early age, even 6 months old, it turns my guts.
0: Yeah.
14: The most formative years of a human is prenatal to the first 7 years.
0: That's right.
14: And a mother's got to be nurtured and looked after.
0: Hmm.
14: Now, if you've got no respect for your mother, you've got no respect for yourself, and you've got no respect for anyone else.
0: Hmm.
14: And that's the bottom line of it. And to go on, we've got these things here, and we've got these things, these surveys, and we've got these others turned out here. The NDIS and the Family Law Court and the Aboriginal things sent this joint broke. And the education system, they're brainwashing the children early in life now, with the end of the world's coming, and they scare the bejesus out of them with the weather and everything else.
0: Yeah.
14: And they come to school, and they're indoctrinated. And now they're going to talk about, we've got to have more children. for him, or we stop immigration. It's just Hitler on steroids.
0: Well, yeah, you know,
14: we're the richest country in the world.
0: Yeah,
14: the poorest managers in the world.
0: Yeah, that's right, John. And I'll let you go because I've got the group coming up. But just on the family violence thing, I got a lot of emails about it, and people are sending me links to reports that come from overseas. Well, you can perhaps occasionally learn from what they do overseas. The Scandinavian countries are better at doing a lot of things than we are, but our own stats from our own ABS and the Australian Institute of Health and Welfare mean female victims overwhelmingly, rather than male victims. I mean, approximately 25% of women have experienced some sort of abuse by after the age of 15, 25%. For men, it's about 5.5%. And the overall ratio, broadly, women experience intimate partner violence three times the rate of men. So it's not the fact that women don't do it. They do. But it's overwhelmingly the other way. And here's the stat that's really disturbing, coming from the ABS. Repeat violence. So women experience repeat incidents of violence, significantly higher rates, nearly 67%. Multiple incidents compared to men. So not just one incident, it happens to them all the time. And as we discuss so often on the program, that is sometimes because the women have nowhere to go. So they end up homeless, sleeping in a car, all of that. So that's our own numbers. And, I appreciate a lot of what you said, quite a few of you, on your emails. But they're our stats, not overseas, here in Australia. That's what happens here. It's 5:45.
2: 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Sydney traffic.
15: In Mascot, Joyce Drive, a crash westbound just past O'Riordan Street. The left lane is closed. Strathfield South, the crash. Punchbowl Road near Margaret Street. Traffic affected both ways. Rouse Hill, a truck breakdown on Windsor Road at Schofields Road. Lane 2 southbound blocked. 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I'm Tim Govis with the latest traffic on 2SM 1269.
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21: 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Never let a mate walk home drunk.
2: 2SM.
0: Yeah, 12:06. Let's check on the public transport. Alfie Paranihi, good morning to you.
1: Tim, a very good morning to you. Nothing major across the public transport network. Apart from the F3 Parramatta River services, we do have a bus that's replacing ferries between Parramatta and Rotorua until around 8.30 this morning, including a couple of more services just after that time as well, so around 10 till midday due to the low tide. Otherwise, all other modes of public transport are currently running on all close to time, Tim. Track work tonight, though, on the Central Coast Newcastle line from around 8.30. We'll have buses replacing most trains between Newcastle Interchange and Hornsby. But as always, it's a good idea to plan your trip before you travel at Transport, NSW.info.
0: It is, Alfie. Thank you. 11 to 6.
2: Live from London, Matt de Groot on Sydney's 2SM. Set sail with Norwegian Cruise Line, Europe's leading cruise line, and explore the best of the Mediterranean, Greek Isles and Northern Europe.
0: Do you think that foghorn's in the wrong place, Justy? Maybe. In that promo. As we join Maddie. Well, Andy Burnham, Maddie, has met with Donald Trump, and that can go either way. So how did Andy go with the Trumpster?
3: It went very well on day one. Yeah. However, as is often the case with Donald Trump, his face-to-face meeting, bar a couple of very notable examples, tend to be very positive and tend to be very friendly, and it's only down the road when either they leave the room or then all of a sudden Donald Trump wants something of a leader that they're not willing to give.
0: That's right,
3: to unravel. Keir Starmer, one of his most sort of proud attributes in his first year or so of being prime minister was that he was considered Trump whisperer. He went in really hard on pro-Trump, invited him very quickly to the UK, did everything in his power to win favour with Donald Trump, and it worked for a while, but by the end that relationship was very sour, and Donald Trump spent most of his time taking shots at Keir Starmer over the UK's abandonment of any kind of help in the Iran war. So the question was, how would the Andy Burnham relationship go? Andy Burnham is a much more personable character. Donald Trump obviously tends to prefer the personality over the politics, at least at the start. And it went really well. Donald Trump spoke very highly. He said that the UK-US relations are better under Andy Burnham than they were under Keir Starmer. I'm not sure exactly what he's basing that on, as there's been no great shift in, say, the Iran war, and nothing else has really moved since then. But he praised Andy Burnham as a natural businessman, said he's great. The conversation seemed very friendly and all sides seemed very positive. Andy Burnham did stop short of inviting Donald Trump to the UK for any kind of visit. However, first meeting, and this was a really big one for Andy Burnham to try to restore a very fractured relationship between the UK and the US, was positive. And I think if you're Team Andy Burnham, you're flying out of New York with a sigh of relief at this stage.
0: Yes, it all went well. Now, Earl Spencer's book, our Marianne is reading it and she's enjoying it, but I've seen Piers Morgan, who is really very stridently threatening about the timelines in the book that Earl Spencer is suggesting, and he's been forced to issue an apology already. You better do your research before you write a book, huh?
3: This is really problematic for this book, because it is all about historical recollection, and he has made great headlines around the Commonwealth with these allegations that the King at the time had such emotional reactions as being giddy, the comments around the fact that, you know, everyone will move on. Well, today, Earl Spencer, on the day that the book was released, has already had to issue an apology to Piers Morgan about the timeline. This is to do with when Piers Morgan worked at the Daily Mirror. In the book, there is a suggestion that Piers Morgan, who was in the book's timeline, the editor of the Daily Mirror at the time, had his invitation to Diana's funeral revoked, and there were some conversations at that time. Well, the book's timeline is wrong. Piers Morgan very quickly I wasn't there. And so it immediately throws all of the historical accuracy under a cloud of doubt. But also, Piers has pretty cleverly come out today and said, I will continue with legal action if the publishers of the book do not pull all sales of the book and republish without an enormously expensive thing. And if they don't, he will pursue the legal action, and all the money will go to the King's Trust, which is a nice little, you know, tip of the cap to the royal family, who he's very close with. And so either they pull all the books, and that's a massive expensive issue.
0: Huge, yeah.
3: Or they don't, and they go through legal action, already admitting that he's wrong, and that's a massive, expensive issue. So day one has not been the day that I think Earl Spencer would have hoped. It's gone very awry very quickly.
0: Well, so you have to ask, anything else? Any other tidbits come out of the book, or is that it for now?
3: Well, I don't want to spoil it for Marianne. She's already there. However, it is clear that a lot of the spicier headlines have already come out regarding some of those conversations. There are a few more that suggested that the Earl's dad, Earl Spencer's dad, was apparently romantically linked to the late Queen Elizabeth II before she ascended to the throne, but John Spencer was his name, was warned away by Lord Mountbatten. That's one of the claims that was in there. There's a few other bits and pieces that Diana wanted to cancel the wedding to the then Prince Charles in 1981 after a party involving Prince Andrew. Nothing to do with the Andrew thing, but that was just the timeline there. It is, however, I mean, it's spicy. It's certainly controversial. It's certainly going to get tongues wagging, and I'm sure a lot of it is right, or at least right to the point of Diana, and that's one of the reasons that he's writing it. But it doesn't take long, and Harry had the same issue with his book Spare and his interview with Oprah. When your timeline's wrong and it gets factually debunked pretty quickly, the credibility of such a book, if this one had any anyway, very, very rapidly falls away.
0: People lose interest, don't they? Now, this is back to the extremely serious side of life. Two men arrested, plans to attack the Jewish community in Manchester ahead of Yom Kippur.
3: Yeah, this is a serious plot, to be totally honest with you, and police, considering some of the attacks that have been successful in Manchester against the Jewish community, this is great news. Both men in their 30s arrested on the eve of Yom Kippur. They were detained on suspicion of some pretty serious offences. They say that the plot was fairly imminent and in the later stages of planning. So it was going to be considered a pretty serious terror attack. We don't know the exact details, but two men arrested. And it just again goes to show, especially in the north, where Manchester, the synagogue attack has been the subject of some really aggressive anti-Semitic attacks, that despite months passing, that tension, that aggression, that feeling is still very real, very, very real.
0: Yeah, now this is because he was very quick, but that's Mark Wood has had so many injuries, so unsurprisingly, you know, it's sad because he was quick. I enjoyed watching him bowl. He's retired from Test cricket.
3: Yeah, that's a real shame. I mean, to be very fair, he only played 38 tests, 119 wickets, 36 years of age, but anyone who can bowl a cricket ball at 150 kilometres an hour is going to be first picked and bring viewers through the gates and to television. Unfortunately, his body just couldn't hold up. Unfortunately, he hasn't played for England since that big first test defeat in Perth, the Ashes opener last year. He suffered another reoccurrence of the same injury, kept him out of air, and he's just today eventually decided that he is going to give it away. I mean, we know that fast bowling is very, very hard on the body. He was very injury prone. He put a statement out today, playing for England has been the greatest honour he could have ever wished for, but his body is just unable to do it. So another big hole for England. They need to try to fill ahead of the next Ashes series, because other than Jofra Archer, there's not a lot of pace in that bowling attack. No. Yeah, Mark Wood, no great surprise, body not able to hold up, and he's walking away from the international game.
0: Yeah, shame. All right, thank you, mate. Talk to you tomorrow. Matty De Groot in the UK, 3 to 6, and that means news time.
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5: In Strathfield South, the crash on Punchbowl Road, which is closed in both directions near Margaret Street. Thick fog affecting visibility in Sydney South, Northwest, Inner West and Northern Beaches, including on the M5 at Riverwood and the M1 Pacific Motorway at the Moonee Moonee Bridge. 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I'm Tim Govis with the latest traffic on 2SM 1269.
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11: Good morning, I'm Claire Murphy. The Coalition is facing an internal debate as to whether to allow Australians to use their superannuation to pay off a mortgage. Yesterday, Liberal Senator Andrew Bragg floated the policy idea to allow Aussies to use their super to pay for a home deposit or pay off a mortgage earlier. However, opposition leader Angus Taylor said no policy decision had been made. According to a Compass poll commissioned by One Nation, 62% of respondents would support putting super into their wages. On the same day, a poll released by Demos AU found 60% of eligible voters surveyed would back tapping into their super to buy a home. There are calls for the federal government to directly fund childcare centres instead of return to the baby bonus days. The CEO of advocacy group The Parenthood, Georgie Dent, will deliver an address to the press club today where she'll outline a plan for the direct investment into childcare, opening up more places and making it cheaper for parents who now face an average cost to raise a child of $17,800 a year. After a report early this week showed more people will die than who are born in Australia by 2066, Independent MP Bob Catter had suggested a return to the 2004 baby bonus era to boost fertility rates. F-35 fighter jet parts were mistakenly diverted to Hong Kong and Australia's helping investigate their disappearance. Defence Minister Richard Marles confirmed yesterday that the parts en route to the United States from Australia via a third party on behalf of Lockheed Martin remain unaccounted for after they made an unplanned detour to Hong Kong. He said the government had been made aware and is helping the US investigate the matter. Hong Kong is a special administrative region of China, the incident sparking concerns they could have accessed technological secrets from the US fighter jet program. Politico reported their sources said sensitive equipment was on board that contained stealth technology. However, Mr. Miles said the shipment did not contain sensitive equipment or sensitive parts. The trial into alleged murderer, former New South Wales police officer Beau Lamar Condon, is expected to hear from a friend today who claims he admitted to the crime. Ethan Lynch claims Lamar Condon spoke to him immediately after the deaths of Lamar Condon's ex, Jesse Baird, and his new partner, Luke Davies, in February 2024, allegedly asking him not to judge him for killing the two men. Mr. Lamar Condon's lawyer yesterday explained how the killings were done in self-defence, the prosecution saying the former officer's preparation in the days leading up to the killings and the subsequent disposal of the bodies shows intent to murder. The Duchess of Sussex has been cheekily offered a new job hosting a radio show. Her husband, Harry, was being interviewed on the easy listening station Magic for the Well Child Awards on Monday when the presenter offered both Harry and wife Meghan a job on the airwaves. Harry said he'll take the idea back to her, to which the presenter excitedly shouted, "Christmas show." There's been rumours circulating as to how the Duchess will be filling her time after the couple moved back to the UK with their young children in August, with reports she's considering a return to acting. To sport, and Brisbane Lions veteran Lachie Neale has failed in his bid to overturn his one-match ban at the AFL Tribunal and will officially miss this Saturday's grand final. The former captain was cited for striking in last weekend's win over the Hawks and was hit with a one-match suspension. The Tribunal found Neale guilty of the strike but spent hours deliberating whether to apply the exceptional and compelling clause, taking into account his long career without strikes against his name. They decided not to enact the clause. The 33-year-old is likely to have played his last game for the Lions. The midfielder expected to join Collingwood for the 2027 season. Penrith Panthers star Nathan Cleary has been named in the halves for Sunday's prelim final against the Knights, despite concerns around a lingering foot injury. The New South Wales playmaker will be monitored over coming days, with Jack Coggan named on the bench as backup. Co-captain Isaiah Yeo makes his return to the starting side after coming off the bench in last weekend's win over the Roosters. And the NRL has confirmed there may be no pre-show entertainment at this year's grand final after talks with singer Tones and I fell through. Instead, the league's considering giving the money they would have paid for the entertainment to grassroots competitions. To finance, the Dow Jones is now down 185 points this morning to 51,863, and the Australian dollar is currently buying 71.17 US cents. That's Super Radio Network News. Gloomy conditions around this morning with mostly cloudy skies and a high chance of showers. Light northeast to southeasterly winds gusting around 20 to 30 kilometres per hour today as a high pressure system slips south and enters the Tasman Sea. Heading for tops of 22 degrees in the city, 24 in the west. Rain clearing and partly cloudy tomorrow, sunny again on Friday, and pleasant conditions Saturday before showers return on Sunday. That's the latest 2SM news. I'm Claire Murphy.
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0: Yeah, just gone 6:05. Lovely to have your company on Wednesday, September 23. And we're all going for a little hole next week, aren't we, Dusty? So the lovely Dave Cochran will be looking after you with help from Diane, our news director. So we're just going to have a week. It seems everybody is. But I have to tell you something, you know, about this lovely place of ours. I mean, it's me and Justy and Mary Ann. And let me tell you, when you have to make a cup of coffee, you've got to get your skates on, don't you, Justy? I mean, really. Now, you're going to say, surely you have people for that. Oh, no, no, no. No, the other joint might. Not here. So you've got to be quick. Anyway, we've got a beautiful coffee machine. Craig, yeah, very thoughtful email, Craig. Regarding women, they've been downplayed and pushed into the background for some time now. Government and society can't even tell you what a woman is. And that's a awful thing to happen to your wife. Went to a public loo in the shops the other day, and a bloke dressed as a woman was using the loo and made her feel very uncomfortable, and your granddaughter as well. I'm sorry that happened to you. And look, as far as that's concerned, and Chris Smith talks about this quite often, and loving sport as I do, there is no way, and I mean there's no way on the good Lord's earth, that someone transitioning from being a man to a woman should be allowed to play women's sport. No way. It just shouldn't happen, but we've allowed it to happen. I'll look it up. Maybe one of you can tell me, because I'm just trying to think of the name. But there was a soccer team here in Sydney, mostly made up of you know, men who were transitioning to women, and they were almost unbeatable. In fact, I don't think they were beaten. And Justy's going to call it up for me while I have a look at it. The Flying Bats, yeah, that's them. Thank you. And they are, well... predominantly, so just having a quick look, established in a long time ago, 1985, by a group of friends, including a couple I won't mention, and named after fruit bats observed by the co-founder while brainstorming. So they call the Flying Bats. But what's happened in response to harassment and external pressure, the club has partnered with organisations like the Pride Cup and the Trans Justice Project to advocate for inclusive community sports policies. Well, look, it's just a very simple thing. And you can do, you know, the measure of testosterone and all of that and say, oh, well, if the measure's okay, it's okay. It's not okay. I mean, it's just not okay. So, Craig, you're right. And yet, you know, women adore them as we do, pushed into the background. And when it comes to domestic violence, the numbers are truly frightening. And Tara, your point. Well, we discussed this, Tara, with Paul Wade, our former Socceroos captain, who's been diagnosed with CTE, possibly, but with CTE you only find out if you have it when you pass away, and they can probably diagnose then. But he's been told he probably has it. But Tara's saying to me, regarding domestic violence, make sure you also reach out to your work manager. Well, indeed. And, you know, hope the work manager can help you do something about it. And you point out many people have had concussion injuries, seem to be very aggressive. Well, that's what Paul Wade said to us. He said he became very aggressive, very testy. He was saying, you know, it was just like they'd go to a local cafe and people would leave all their stuff, you know, lying around on the table. He'd get really cranky about that. And he put it down to, when he found out, the possibility of him having CTE. Well, you know, it's almost probably definite he does, but he doesn't find out until he's gone. And as you say, Tara, walk away and take a deep breath. Yeah, walk away, take a deep breath and count to 10 would be it. Look, as far as all of this is concerned, when you talk about the statistics of violence, and, you know, 3 to 1, And women do. There's no doubt about that. I mean, that woman in the Blue Mountains case, which I'm, you know, a bit, you're hearing it in the news, I'm a bit loath to expand upon it because it's been covered very successfully in the news for you because it's just such a distressing story, and that doesn't return to court until a couple of months from now. But just an awful story. I mean, and that's... is a woman. Now, you know, there's going to be all sorts. The reason it's probably not going to be back in court for a couple of months is all sorts of psychological and mental assessments will be done in relation to that. So, I mean, we've just come through what was truly, truly a hideous weekend for all of that. And now we've got this boy, 11, in the Children's Hospital at Westmead. And now the police are investigating whether there might be, links to the underworld, to the criminal gangs. So they're still investigating. The police officer in charge, Naomi Moore, doesn't want to say too much more than that. And then we learned, in fact, after we take a break, unless you've got it now, have you got Clementine Cuneo's story there, Justy, that we can play from Channel 7? And maybe we get hold of it when we're doing the break. Where, you've got it? Yeah. Yeah. Yeah, that's the one. You just have a listen to this because we found, because I was doing something else, didn't watch news last night, but Marianne did, always does. This story about what's happened in the ICU in relation to this boy who's in hospital. Have a listen to Clementine, 11 past 6.
12: In a fight for his life, a primary school boy just 11 years old shot in the face, clinging on every second critical.
13: We believe there was one bullet and that may still be in the victim.
12: The boy was inside a bedroom at his mother's Norwest apartment last night with his 18-year-old brother and at least 5 of his mates when a loaded gun fired at close range.
13: We haven't been able to speak to the child himself and we are not eliminating any possibility about how this tragic situation happened.
12: But in the immediate aftermath, sheer panic. Some of the group fleeing before police and paramedics arrived. Police say among them, an 18-year-old man who was shot last month in Greenacre, 2 others leaving with critical evidence.
13: We have not found that weapon at this stage.
12: The victim's family, no strangers to police, a relative of the boy who is a convicted drug dealer, was the target of an attempted hit last year. Another family member was murdered 2 decades ago, both with links to organised crime.
13: This shooting at this stage does not appear to be linked directly to current conflict.
12: 3 men at the apartment block arrested, an 18-year-old charged with concealing a serious offence and refused bail.
14: Is there a reason that he wouldn't assist the police?
15: No comment.
12: While the family won't tell police what happened last night, they have spent the day here at the Children's Hospital, a steady stream of relatives and friends arriving to visit the boy. As sympathy poured in.
16: It would be shocking to arrive at a home and to witness a young child having been shot.
25: There's never a safe gun, and this is an example of the damage that they can do, particularly to innocent people.
14: And as we go to air tonight, this boy remains on life support. 7 News has been told, his family has been told, it will take a miracle for him to survive. Police are tonight searching for the men who fled the apartment. They're also looking for a Mazda 3 getaway car. They're also monitoring the Children's Hospital at Westmead, where this boy is in the paediatric intensive care ward after his family clashed with officers last night and the riot squad was called in. Now, a Western Sydney church is tonight holding a vigil. Among those expected to attend are some of the boy's school friends. This boy is only in year 5.
0: Yeah, so there you go. And Naomi Moore, the police officer in charge of this, didn't want to say too much more, but the alarm bells would have rung with you, wouldn't they? They rang with me when you read that there's 3 18-year-olds in the house, woman in the house. Someone left the house. Anyway, you just heard Clementine's story. She does a good job on Channel 7, does Clementine Cunha. Just on the rugby league, which is Sunday, October 4, Sunday week, now that Tones and I are not performing, $1 million, that's the figure they put on it. Maybe, you know, that's not all to Tones and I, but maybe that's how much it costs to put it on. Yeah, I mean, getting all that gear, I'm assuming, that she was going to do it live rather than miming. Maybe it does. But so when you're going to the grand final, and I, if the Roosters are in it, I'll do my absolute best to get there. The gates open at 1 o'clock. So then you've got the state championship grand final. That starts at 20 past one. Then the NRLW grand final at 4 o'clock. And then the pre-game build-up starts at 6:30 to the grand final at 7:30. So, and that's, by the way, that's the New South Wales Cup champions versus the Queensland Cup champions. That's the state championship final. And I'm pretty sure that's Penrith and Canterbury. In our comp, and I think the Sunshine Coast and Redcliffe Dolphins. So that's the game it'll be on. But the way I'm reading what Peter Vlantis has had to say is he's going to let the kids play. Now, I was just saying to Justy, and if you're my vintage, you remember. I mean, I used to go with my dad and my uncle Frank. He actually wasn't my uncle, but, you know, back in those days, anybody who was a family friend was an uncle. He had 1,000 uncles. And had a great day. And you'd be there, and back in those days, we used to, then, when I used to go myself, I used to get up on that hill at the old football stadium, the old sports ground, and kick a footy around, and back in those days, you could jump the fence and go and pat the players on the back at the end of the game. You can't do that now. But anyway, it was third grade, second grade, reserve grade, and first grade, so you'd be there from midday and watch all three grades. Well, that doesn't happen anymore, but what Vlantis is saying is I'd rather spend the money on kids rugby league than, you know, $1 million on Tones and I. And I presume he means on anything else. So, I mean, I love watching the kids play. If you go to a Roosters game, I'll see my old club, Bondi United, running around, maybe playing the Paddington Colts or Clovelly or somebody. So I think that's terrific. So honestly, I've had a couple of calls. If you're a rugby league supporter, do you really care about the pre-game entertainment? I must say, you know, there's been some good ones, but there's been some shockers, you know, Billy Idol and Meatloaf. Was Meatloaf NRL? Was Meatloaf the AFL? The AFL tend to get it right, actually. I mean, they've got Kylie, and that's, you know, huge. And I imagine that Kylie wouldn't come cheap. But anyway, it's all part of the day. And, you know, both codes make an awful lot of money. So I suppose it doesn't matter that they spend it. But Peter Vlantis is basically saying that's an awful lot of money. And, you know, got to stage it and get it on and off the ground. And instead, you know, maybe go and grab your beer and your pie and your little thing of chips and watch the kids play. I mean, I love watching him play. Anyway, I don't know what your thoughts are on that. 17 minutes after 6, it is. Yeah, Meatloaf. No, it was at the AFL. That's right. Yes, his 12-minute pre-game performance, it was absolutely terrible. He was completely out of tune. Yeah, that was at the AFL. Billy Idol. Was it Billy Idol where the sound failed? Justin, I think it was. Billy Idol came out. It was all this fanfare, and then the sound failed. And, well, you know what? I've got to tell you this one. I was back in when Channel 10 had the rugby league. I used to do all of the emceeing on the ground, you know, the after-game presentations, all that sort of stuff. And our pre-game entertainment was 42nd Street, which was on, somewhere, one of the theatres somewhere. And this is how old it is. All of the, there was, about 50 or 60 performers on the field. It was all ready to go and everything else. And we were playing, I wasn't doing it, but a sound guy was playing their backing music off a reel-to-reel tape. Now, I haven't had reel-to-reels. Would you, Justin, even know what reel-to-reel is? No, but you see, well, we do. And the tape broke. And the poor old singers and dancers had they had to sort of mime it. That was a shocker too. Now Peter's on the line for us. Retones. G'day, Peter.
8: Hello, mate. How are you?
0: I'm all right. What's happening?
8: I got tickets for the grand final and that.
0: Yeah.
8: I heard on the news last night they got no entertainment this year.
0: No, they can't do a deal with Tones and I, so you're going to watch the kids play.
8: Can I give my tickets back? Because that's false advertisement.
0: Yeah, I suppose. I suppose. You can ask for a refund.
8: What happens to our game? He's telling us how great it is, but we can't get entertainment.
0: No, it wasn't that you can't get it. The deal with Tones and I fell through. I don't know whether she wanted too much money or whatever.
8: The entertainer.
0: Yeah, well, I don't, mate,
8: look at Melbourne. They grab Kylie.
0: Yeah, yeah.
8: They get a great person every year. We can't get rubbish.
0: Yeah. No,
8: he's
0: no.
8: He's ruined the game.
0: It's a good point. It's a good point. If you weren't expecting...
8: He's ruined our game since he's taken it over.
0: Yeah.
8: He's going backwards.
0: Yeah.
8: And why is the game always on so late? Why don't we go back to an afternoon game?
0: Yeah, that's for television, mate. I don't think you can blame him for that.
8: That's what I mean. Yeah. So we don't run the game no more. Channel 9 does.
0: Well,
8: it's all about money now.
0: I'm afraid so. Channel 9 and Fox Sports,
8: Rugby League, that'll be the next one to die.
0: Yeah, all right, Pete. See you, mate. Not happy that he's not getting Tones and I. As far as I'm concerned, I go to the football and sit there and watch the football. And I don't really care very much who's on. Look, yes, our little musical moments, and did you get my tease? Well, it is the birthday today of Bruce Springsteen. The boss is 77. And Ray Charles would be, what did I say he'd be? 96. I think he was born in 1930. If he's still with us, we lost Ray Charles a very long time ago.

0: As far as I'm concerned, I go to the football and sit there and watch the football to watch the football. And I don't really care very much who's on. Look, yes, our little musical moments. And did you get my tease? Well, it is the birthday today of Bruce Springsteen. The Boss is 77. And Ray Charles would be, what did I say he'd be? 96. I think he was born in 1930. He's still with us. We lost Ray Charles a very long time ago. But it is the birthday today, and I got, I suppose I shouldn't be staggered to find out how old he is, but Julio Iglesias is 83 today. So we'll play a song for him in a tick. It's 20 past six.
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2: In Strathfield South, an earlier crash on Punchbowl Road has Punchbowl Road closed both ways near Margaret Street. In Greystanes, traffic lights are flashing yellow, the corner of Old Prospect Road and Etalong Road, and thick fog affecting the Sydney Harbour Bridge and reducing visibility on Parramatta Road at Homebush. 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I'm Tim Govers with the latest traffic on 2SM 1269.
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4: And your life changing in an instant. Imagine going through hundreds of tests and 46 weeks of chemo. Now imagine you're a child. That's why Starlight exists, to bring happiness to seriously ill children. 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
0: Wednesday musical interlude. He sold 300 million records, performed 5,000 times, and is one of the biggest selling artists of all time of any nationality. And has won just about every award there is to win. Julio Iglesias is 83 today.

0: We're glad. Yeah, you might have thought an unlikely partnership, but it was a great big hit. 83 today, Julio. There he is with Willie. All the girls I've loved before. I know it's not very PC, but hey, no one cares here. 27 past 6, news time.
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2: On the M5 motorway at Kingsgrove, a bus and a car have collided eastbound, approaching the M5 tunnel. Traffic building behind it very quickly. At Strathfield South, a crash, Punchbowl Road closed both ways near Margaret Street, and at Greystanes, traffic lights are playing up the corner of Old Prospect and Etalong Roads. Get access to a big network without the big prices. Amaysim has mobile coverage where 99.1% of Australians live. Amaysim uses the Optus network. I'm Tim Govers with the latest traffic on 2SM 1269.
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13: Good morning, I'm Claire Murphy. A warning, this story could be distressing for some listeners. A mother has been charged with murder after she allegedly fatally stabbed her three children, killing one and leaving two others in a critical condition at a small town in the New South Wales Blue Mountains on Sunday. Members of the public were confronted with the shocking scene, with a woman and three children, all under the age of 5, found suffering stab wounds inside a car in Valley Heights. Bystanders performed first aid as they called for help. One of the children, aged 5, was found deceased inside the vehicle. Paramedics treating two children, one aged 1 and the other 3. The 42-year-old woman, before they were rushed to hospital. The 42-year-old woman was charged yesterday and refused bail to front court again in November. If you or someone you know needs help, please reach out to Lifeline on 13 11 14. Former New South Wales police officer Beau Lamar Condon has claimed the murders of Jesse Baird and Luke Davies in Sydney in 2024 were self-defence. Mr. Lamar Condon's lawyer claims the key his client used to enter the home was given to him, not stolen, that he disguised himself so he wouldn't be recognised as he needed to retrieve belongings from Mr. Baird's property, and that he had his service revolver on him due to police protocol that meant he wasn't allowed to leave it unattended in his vehicle. He claims a struggle ensued after he surprised Mr. Baird inside his home, during which the gun went off. His lawyer claiming a 000 call made from the property was actually his client and not Mr. Davies, as claimed by the prosecution. Lamar Condon has pleaded not guilty. The trial continues today. The US government has warned that giving social media users the option to opt out of algorithms amounts to online censorship. The Trump administration is responding to the Australian government's proposed digital duty of care laws, calling on the Albanese government to exempt American-based platforms from the regulation. In a statement posted to the American Embassy Australia site, the US government stated that a framework that empowers governments to enforce vague definitions of harm risks becoming a mechanism for viewpoint-based censorship. Australia is helping to work out how F-35 fighter jet parts were mistakenly diverted to Hong Kong. Defence Minister Richard Marles confirmed yesterday that the parts en route to the United States from Australia via a third party on behalf of Lockheed Martin remain unaccounted for after they made an unplanned detour to Hong Kong. He said the government had been made aware and is helping the US investigate the matter. Hong Kong is a special administrative region of China, the incident sparking concerns they could have accessed technological secrets from the US jet fighter program. The Greenville County Coroner has revealed actress Hayden Panettiere died from a fentanyl overdose. The toxicology results showed the 37-year-old had a lethal amount of fentanyl in her system, along with several other drugs, including a prescription medication used to treat anxiety disorders, a muscle relaxant, and an antipsychotic used to treat conditions such as bipolar disorder and schizophrenia. Panettiere died on August 16 in a residence in South Carolina where she'd been temporarily staying. To sport, and the AFL Tribunal found Brisbane Lions veteran Lachie Neale's evidence against his striking charge inconsistent as they upheld his one-match suspension. Neale claimed his contact with Hawks player Jack Ginnivan was more a bump or body check, insisting Ginnivan may have taken a bit of a dive to get a free kick. The Tribunal said they found the testimony inconsistent with the video evidence, upholding the one-match ban, meaning Neale will officially miss this Saturday's grand final against Fremantle. The NRL has confirmed there may be no pre-show entertainment at this year's grand final after talks with singer Tones and I fell through. Instead, the league is considering giving the money they would have paid for the entertainment to grassroots competitions. The Illawarra Hawks are reportedly set to part ways with championship-winning veteran Darius Days. The US forward played limited minutes off the bench in the side's season-opening loss to the New Zealand Breakers. And Aussie tennis young gun Talia Gibson will hit the court tomorrow for the Singapore Open round of 16. The 22-year-old was originally drawn against American star Amanda Anisimova this morning before the world number 11 pulled out with a wrist injury. To finance, and the Dow Jones is down 185 points this morning to 51,863, and the Australian dollar is currently buying 71.15 US cents. That's Super Radio Network News. Gloomy conditions around this morning with mostly cloudy skies and a high chance of showers. Light northeast to southeasterly winds gusting around 20 to 30 kilometres per hour today as a high pressure system slips south and enters the Tasman Sea. Heading for tops of 22 degrees in the city, 24 in the west. Rain clearing and partly cloudy tomorrow, sunny again on Friday, and pleasant conditions Saturday before showers return on Sunday. That's the latest 2SM News. I'm Claire Murphy.
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0: Yeah, and I don't think it's just our incredibly filthy windows. It's also a bit foggy this morning, so be careful. Now, I suspected, because when they close the road both ways, you know you've got a traffic problem, and we have. Now, it's at Punchbowl Road, closed at Strathfield South, both ways, because the wires are down. There's a damaged power pole as a result of that crash on Margaret Street, or near Margaret Street. So light vehicles are being diverted via some of the local streets. Heavy vehicles should use an alternative route if you can. So in other words, keep away from there if you possibly can. So that's Punchbowl Road, closed in both directions, Strathfield South near Margaret Street. Emergency service and the traffic crews are there, obviously. So you're advised to follow the directions if you're approaching that, and the crews in the area, or better idea, to try and avoid it if you can. So Route 415 and the school buses are diverting away from Punchbowl Road via all the local streets as well, and missing some stops. So bus passengers are also advised to allow extra time. Now, as Alfie tells us, you'll find all of that on livetraffic.com, incident details, if you forward slash that. But if you've got the live traffic, as we have here, as soon as they say the road's closed, you know there's an issue. Well, there is. And the car crash has caused the the power lines to come down. So I'm going to say that's going to probably take some time to fix. So Punchbowl Road closed at Strathfield South near Margaret Street. If you can keep away from that area, that would be a very good idea indeed. Les, thanks for your email. Is that right? October 7, which will live in infamy. That's also, Les points out, Vladimir Putin's birthday. It is. It is. He was born October 7, I think 1952. So he'd be 74 in just under a couple of weeks. Vladimir Putin. Yes. By the way, you know, he just wants a return to the Soviet Union. He was a hardline KGB officer for many years. I think he achieved the rank of lieutenant colonel in the KGB and was also in charge of a high ranking security organization in Russia, in Moscow, for a time. So that's his background. And, well, he's been in politics after the KGB for probably the best part of 25 years. So he's the current president of Russia. And, of course, they just had that ridiculous faux election. You can vote for anybody, provided you vote for Vlad the Impaler, which is the way their voting works. It's just a joke to say that they've got elections. Just shouldn't bother. Lionel Richie is unwell again. We're getting, aren't we, folks, to the stage where a lot of the people we've loved and admired in music are getting on a bit and having some problems. He's had atrial fibrillation. Interesting that, you know, I had, and I'm sure a lot of you have had, it's a fairly common thing. I had two instances of that many, many years ago. I've never had it again. And don't know why I got it back then. Mind you, it was hot, and I think one of them I was playing golf and had a couple of beers beforehand. It could have been that. But and his management is saying he's doing okay. He's 77 too. Bruce Springsteen, 77 today, and he went an ablation of for that to get rid of that, which is a minimally invasive procedure, which creates just tiny scars in the heart that blocks that, and it's a faulty electrical signal, basically, going to your heart is what atrial fibrillation is. But he's had to cancel some concerts with Earth, Wind & Fire due to his latest health issues. But his management is saying he's okay, and after suffering yet another heart issue. And you remember he had a couple of instances of not being very well in concert. He was actually on stage at the time when that happened. Look, just a couple of things, and Nick Cater coming up shortly on AI. And I'm talking to Bill Brown from the Australia Institute, and some disturbing information from Bill. And we caught onto it from a post that Bill made, I think on X, in relation to some pretty important documents being sent to AI, basically. Anyway, I'll get that from Bill. But this is coming from the executive chairman of News Corp Australasia, Michael Miller. And he was speaking to universities, Sydney's Macquarie University, at their higher education conference, and he said some pretty strong things about AI. He said, I don't know why, as a sector, you'd be standing up and actually saying we're okay to give away copyright without compensation, without recognition. So I'm here to say, this is Michael Miller from News Corp, don't do that. You can't do that. It's your hard work. It's the value you put into it. As I say, speaking at Macquarie at their Higher Education Fest 26 summit, he said, you don't give it away and don't encourage other sectors, media, music, authors, others, to give it away either. Stand up for what's yours and protect it and put a value on it. As I say, that's the executive chairman of News Corp, Michael Miller. And look, it's about money with AI. So you've got people like Donald Trump saying any objection to it's a hoax, and our own Treasurer, Jim Chalmers, saying, oh, well, there's economic benefits to it. I mean, that's politicians seeing the money. As I was saying yesterday, it just seems to me that everything these days is about money, not about, integrity and what you should protect. And I've had artists, musicians, cartoonists on the air here expressing their concerns about their copyright material. And AI just using it, you know, to develop its own models. And people say, well, it just shouldn't be allowed to do that. No. And you've got our Prime Minister overseas at the moment, spruiking our policies, or his policies, the government's policies, in relation to technology and AI. And, you know, you don't want to terrify people about artificial intelligence, because there may well be, in fact, there are positive aspects to it and how it can be used. It will create employment in the short term, but if it's allowed to just keep going, and it's much faster than any government can catch up. Because governments have to have meetings, they have to have festivals of talk fests, all of that, before they decide anything. And while that's going on, while they're doing a lot of talking, AI is just going like a train, 1,000 k's an hour, faster and faster and faster. I told you yesterday, if you had a look, this massive, and I mean massive, data centre being built on the Western Downs in Queensland, and they're going up all over the place, here in Sydney, all over the place, the data centres. And as we've told you, and I'm sure you know what they are, they're just one great big massive bank of computers that trawls the internet. And the worry is, and our Prime Minister's saying quite rightly, we've got to keep the lid on the box. And that's right. I mean, it has to have human oversight. But on two or three occasions recently, it's just escaped by itself. It's done it by itself. No human oversight, no human intervention, and no human assistance. It did it by itself, got out. And one of them, I think Anthropic, had to nip in the bud AI or a bot trying to develop something to do with biological weapons. And that, my friends, is the fear, the great fear. So you've now got senior executives from major corporations like our own, well, that's News Corp Australasia, Michael Miller, being very forceful, saying, it's your hard work, don't do it. Put a value on what you do, and don't let it just steal it from you. And that's what, you know, AI can do, just steal it. And, you know, you're going to get to the point where, you know, you might not know it's me here. I mean, it can clone your voice, and it's getting better and better and better all the time. And when it first started, you could see stuff and you knew, just by looking at it, that it was AI. It'd make mistakes. And it can make mistakes, by the way. It's not infallible. But now it's getting better and better and better at it. And it's moving forward so quickly. And my fear is, and I think the fear of people like Michael Miller is, it is going too fast for governments to catch up. So that's the problem with it. Yes, it can be terrific. If we harness it, use it properly, it might be beneficial. But as far as kids are concerned, I don't know how many times we've done this story. I mean, kids using it means you just ask it a question and it tells you, it'll tell you very quickly, and you might like the response, and you just use that in your homework. Then you get to the exam room where you can't use it, and the exam results go down. I mean, that's an absolutely clear indicator of the wrongful, well, not wrongful, the uses for it that are not beneficial at all. In fact, they're just not advantageous. So that's AI and where it's heading. And a lot of people are now saying, just be careful, just be careful. It's 6:45.
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2: On the M5 motorway at Kingsgrove, a bus and car crash eastbound approaching the M5 tunnel. Artarmon, a breakdown in the Lane Cove tunnel at Citybound approaching the Reserve Road overpass. An earlier crash at Strathfield South has Punchbowl Road closed both ways near Margaret Street. 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And they're now open in Penrith, Bass Hill and Ashfield. I'm Tim Govis with the latest traffic on 2SM 1269.
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4: Yeah, Nick Cater and a Tick Nick will give us a call. We just got, we think we've got, don't we, just a little problem with our telephones, but Nick will call us in. We'll get him on in a tick. So if you're having trouble calling us, that's the issue. We seem to have an issue with them, whether it's a Telstra issue or not. We're not quite sure. We'll get Nick up. Hopefully he can get through to us and then we can have a yarn to him about some very important things that Nick Cater wants to discuss, and we all should be thinking about them, AI being one of them. But just while Nick is getting there, Four Corners episodes breached the ABC's editorial standard, and the investigation has found that. And these are the stories, and if you have been following any of this, by sacked reporter Mahmoud Faisal. Now, they involved stories that have been withdrawn now by ABC News. So if you're looking up iView, you won't find them. Now, the ABC says it accepts that. The report's seven recommendations, and they've started to implement the recommendations that have been made. So this is the Four Corners program. Had insufficient verification and fact-checking, ABC, limiting knowledge about anonymous sources. And these were programs that did go to air on Four Corners. So the ABC, and this is the Ombudsman, by the way, this report said, standards of accuracy, fair and honest dealing, and independence may well have been breached. And audiences were given a misleading impression of who key contributors were. So this is them investigating themselves, and made seven recommendations, which include amending the ABC's editorial standard on anonymity, further legal and editorial training for the Four Corners team, and more support for less experienced reporters. This is the ABC's Ombudsman. Now, there's two episodes. I don't know if you've watched either of them on Four Corners. One called Cocaine Nation, the other one called Meth Highway. Now, they've been pulled already. So if you know, were looking for them on IV, you wouldn't find them. And the ABC is committed, they're saying, to journalism of the highest standard, maintaining the trust of Australians depending and on upholding those standards. And we take those concerns about our journalism very seriously indeed. So that's the ABC having issues with the Ombudsman. And, you know, it's about what we do here too. And we haven't had to do it very often, but it's about me not letting you say something on the air that's defamatory. And that's only one thing. But if we're talking about artificial intelligence, about AI, I mean, these days you really do have to check whether the information you're getting is misinformation or disinformation. And that's an issue for all broadcasters. Really, radio and television, me and anybody else, because you can see something. Let's say you see it on News 24. Let's say you see it there. And you take that as being, you know, gospel truth. And I'd rely on News 24 to check their services. You see it on the ABC, then you'd have to say to yourself, well, do I trust that information? So this is the ABC reporting on itself and saying, well, sorry, we got it wrong, and pulling those stories from Four Corners. Now, that's Four Corners. That's their flagship investigative journalistic program, I suppose, along with 7:30. So that's what we're facing with AI, and we've managed to find, Nick, issues with our telephones. You there, mate?
5: Yeah, morning. By the Qantas Frequent Flyer line. I must have been wrong number. But anyway, here we are.
4: Here you are. Yeah, I think we've got an issue with our phone, so our apologies, mate. We're a bit abridged, but we've got Friday, and there's some important things to talk about on Friday. But this one, I've been talking about AI for the last 10 minutes. Donald Trump has slapped down our Prime Minister's bid to set up an international body to regulate AI. He just won't hear of it, Donald Trump.
5: No, well, thank goodness for Trump bringing a bit of clarity to this.
4: Yeah.
5: I mean, international bodies to regulate things, well,
4: they're not
5: going terribly successfully. I mean, we've had this International Panel on Climate Change for more than 30 years, and emissions have gone up 60%, and a lot of countries are just dodging the system. And that's what happened with AI, of course. You know, I mean, there are some countries, law-abiding countries, like, I don't know, Finland and Sweden, perhaps, who would play by the rules. And then there are a lot of countries like China who wouldn't. And this is a global battle, as Trump points out. You know, we want to be ahead in this race. We don't want the Chinese to win this AI race. And the only way to do that is not by some grand international police force, but it's by getting out there and just incentivizing the industry to take off and just be better than the other countries. As, you know, the US has shown it can do that, of course.
4: Yeah, and he said, we're leading now over China by a lot and everyone else, and we're going to keep it that way. So regardless of what Albo said, this is Trump speaking, totally rejects any attempt to construct a globalist scheme to control artificial intelligence. So off the table as far as he's concerned. Completely.
5: Absolutely agree with him, actually.
4: Now, again, with AI, and honestly, we talk about this so often, I hope that people realise where we're heading with this. Power companies are warning a shortage of power could stifle the development of AI because, and I think we probably knew this was coming, it'll grow from using 3% of peak demand to 20% in what, less than 10 years? About 7 or 8 years.
5: You know, you and I have both been following this story for a few years now, from the day when the government was hardly recognising it was going to be an issue. You know, but these forecasts have been there. I think Ireland, from memory, is already up to about 17% of its electricity goes into data storage and things. But that's a country that runs a lot of industries in that area. But if we want to be ahead of the world, I mean, Jim Chalmers was out there on Monday with his intergenerational report saying the great future, the great economic future for Australia is AI. But it's not going to be unless we're prepared to open up the market, invest and encourage entrepreneurs to get in there and have a go. It's a bit like saying the wheel. I mean, the wheel probably increased productivity back in, you know, millennia ago, but unless somebody's willing to invest in a horse and cart, it's not going to happen.
4: No, it's not going to happen.
5: Same with AI.
4: I tell you what, our listeners are going to be cheering when they hear this. The coalition are going to take a chainsaw to Chris Bowen's eight-point green revolution plan. A chainsaw, Nick. That's what we want.
5: Yeah. It's going to slash through a lot of this regulation and red tape and extra taxes. So, you know, for instance, the regulations the government have put in to make car manufacturers produce lower emissions cars, bring lower emissions cars into Australia, and which means, of course, taxing, you know, the utes, the cars people use for their work more heavily. They're going to scrap that. They're going to leave it to the market to decide. And, you know, a lot of people do decide they're going to get efficient cars anyway. But if you need a Ranger or a Hilux for your job, you need one.
4: Yeah,
5: you shouldn't be penalised for that.
4: No, exactly right.
5: So that's great. And they're going to take away this effective carbon tax that forces heavy emitting industries to pay more money. I mean, you know, things like oil refineries, for instance, which we need. So I think everything in this 8-point plan seems very sensible.
4: God, the 275 we were going to get back is a dim, dark memory, and it never happened. I mean, it's just absolutely ludicrous. Yeah, look, we're cut short today because that issue with the phones, but I'd like to talk to you about this at length on Friday, the possible pact between One Nation and the Coalition. Now, the Conservative forces join together, and instead of fighting each other, then, you know, you might get rid of this government, which, as you know, a lot of my listeners and Chrissy's listeners would love to see.
5: Yeah, I think you could probably get them to come together on a Put Labour Last campaign. But the details of it, how it works, I've been talking to a few people in the coalition in the last week about this. And, I think it bears a longer discussion, Tim. Maybe we'll come back to it on Friday.
4: Yeah, no, we will. We most certainly will, because I think a lot of us can only see this fracturing we've got at the moment advantaging Labor. When you talk, and I've only got a few seconds, and that dreaded preferential voting, when it's two-party preferred, you've still got a Labor win. So, yeah, we'll have a yarn about that on Friday. Thank you, mate.
5: Okay.
4: Yes, and it's a very interesting subject indeed, a pact between One Nation and the Coalition. 3 to 7, news time.
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0: In Strathfield South, a crash earlier this morning has brought some wires down. Punchbowl Road is closed both ways near Margaret Street. Thick fog across much of Sydney this morning. You'll find it blanketing the Harbour Bridge. It's affecting the Gore Hill Freeway at Artarmon. Donut King's Pour Some New Donut Range is available in-store now to celebrate Paw Patrol, the dino movie in cinemas. Hurry, try them all at Donut King before they go extinct. I'm Tim Govis with the latest traffic on 2SM 1269.
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11: Good morning, I'm Claire Murphy. The Coalition is facing internal debate as to whether to allow Australians to use their superannuation to pay off a mortgage. Yesterday, Liberal Senator Andrew Bragg floated the policy idea to allow Aussies to use their super to pay for a home deposit or pay off a mortgage earlier. However, opposition leader Angus Taylor said no policy decision had been made. According to a Compass poll commissioned by One Nation, 62% of respondents would support putting super into their wages. On the same day, a poll released by Demos AU found 60% of eligible voters surveyed would back tapping into their super to buy a home. A warning to some listeners that this next story may be distressing. The mother of three children found stabbed in a car in the New South Wales Blue Mountains on the weekend has been charged with murder. The murder charge relates to a five-year-old boy, the woman's son, who died after suffering a stab wound. She has also been charged with two counts of attempted murder for the other two children, aged 3 and 1. The woman was found with alleged self-inflicted stab wounds, along with the children in the vehicle, by members of the public on Sunday. The two younger children remain in a critical but stable condition. She will face court next month. If you do need help, please reach out to Lifeline 13 11 14. The trial into alleged murderer, former New South Wales police officer Beau Lamar Condon, is expected to hear from a friend today who claims he admitted to the crime. Ethan Lynch claims Lamar Condon spoke to him immediately after the deaths of Lamar Condon's ex, Jesse Baird, and his new partner, Luke Davies, in February 2024, allegedly asking him not to judge him for killing the two men. Mr. Lamar Condon's lawyer yesterday explained the killings were done in self-defence, while the prosecution says the former officer's preparations in the days leading up to the killings and the subsequent disposal of bodies shows intent to murder. US President Donald Trump says he believes Washington and Tehran are close to signing a deal. Mr. Trump spoke during a meeting with British PM Andy Burnham while attending the UN in New York, saying the relationship between the US and Iran is developing and they do want to talk. The comments came just a few hours after Trump delivered a speech to the UN where he threatened to wipe Iran out.
12: Will a deal be made with Iran that lets them rebuild and create a far greater country than it ever was before, maybe one of the greatest in the Middle East or even the world? Or do I annihilate the Islamic Republic and do it quickly, never giving them a chance to kill and destroy people and countries again?
11: Australian children's author and illustrator Terry Denton has died at the age of 76. Best known for his three-decade partnership with fellow writer Andy Griffiths with the Treehouse Books, Denton's works have sold more than 10 million copies worldwide. He passed away surrounded by his family in Melbourne on Monday. To sport, and Brisbane Lions veteran Lachie Neale has failed in his bid to overturn his one-match ban at the AFL Tribunal and will officially miss this Saturday's grand final. The former captain was cited for striking in last weekend's win over the Hawks and was hit with a one-match suspension. The Tribunal found Neale guilty of the strike but spent hours deliberating whether to apply the exceptional and compelling clause, taking into account his long career without strikes against his name. They decided not to enact the clause. The 33-year-old is likely to have played his last game for the Lions, the midfielder expected to join Collingwood for the 2027 season. Penrith Panthers star Nathan Cleary's been named in the halves for Sunday's prelim final against the Knights, despite concerns around a lingering foot injury. The New South Wales playmaker will be monitored over coming days, with Jack Cogger named on the bench as backup. Co-captain Isaiah Yeo is also making his return to the starting side after coming off the bench in last weekend's win over the Roosters. And the NRL has confirmed there may be no pre-show entertainment at this year's grand final after talks with singer Tones and I fell through. Instead, the league is considering giving the money they would have paid for the entertainment to grassroots competitions. To finance, and the Dow Jones is down 185 points this morning to 51,863, and the Australian dollar is currently buying 71.15 US cents. That's Super Radio Network News. Gloomy conditions around this morning with mostly cloudy skies and a high chance of showers. Light northeast to southeasterly winds gusting around 20 to 30 kilometres per hour today as a high pressure system slips south and enters the Tasman Sea. Heading for tops of 22 degrees in the city, 24 in the west. Rain clearing and partly cloudy tomorrow, sunny again on Friday, and pleasant conditions Saturday before showers return on Sunday. That's the latest 2SM News. I'm Claire Murphy.
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4: Yeah, cloudy, foggy and dreary. It's a bit sort of like a lingering drizzle in the drips, the famous band that Jussie and I want to form. It is 5 minutes after seven. Gary, morning to you. May I suggest, do not keep the lid on the box of AI. Open it. When it gets opened, it's going to be nasty. What we need to do is keep the lid on people who have the agenda well away from the data inputs. Well, I got a story about that with Bill Brown, which is disturbing. We'll talk to Bill in a tick. Now, just by the way, the Daily Telegraph is alleging the boy shot in the face, the 11-year-old, at the Sydney apartment at Norwest in the northwest of Sydney is the son of a convicted cocaine dealer. They're alleging. Well-known underworld figure whose property was last year targeted in a drive-by shooting. So that's being reported in the Daily Telegraph. And Peter, my listener, was very upset. He's got tickets to the grand final and there'll be no entertainment. I'm thinking it would be a bit too late to organise it now, and I don't think Peter Volandis wants to anyway. So Tones and I, who were going to perform at the grand final, will not be now. And what he said, just by the way, the Rugby League Commission Chair, Peter Volandis, I'd prefer to see 20,000 underprivileged kids who can't afford to play rugby league play, rather than spend $1 million on 11 minutes of a musical performance. Really? Is it $1 million? It's an awful lot of money for 11 minutes. And it, I suppose it's her fee and what it takes to put it on. Anyway, it's a stunning break from tradition. I have to ask about Teddy Swims. He was here last year. He's very good. Yeah, very good. I thought, wow, I was pleasantly surprised. Look, Billy Idol, that was a disaster. Tina Turner, of course, has performed. And, you know, it's a long-standing tradition to have, you know, pre-game entertainment before the grand finals happen for years and years and years and years. AFL seem to get it right. They've got Kylie. You know, that's absolutely, that'll be huge for them down there. So the total cost of a performance can be, according to Peter Volantis, close to $1 million. And the plan for grassroots funding was one he's been mulling about for some time. So I suppose he's got his opportunity and, you know, reading between the lines, probably negotiating with Tones and I, and eventually said, well, you know, too much money, can't afford it. So don't know what the real story about that is. But he said the game sells itself. People come to watch the game. That's true. They don't come to watch a pop concert. And he didn't provide any details of that, of why or how the negotiations with Tones and I broke down. But it seems that's going to be the case. And Peter was upset, my listener. If you've got tickets to the grand final and you're upset too or don't care, give me a call, let me know, at 13 12 69. And he said, by the way, Volantis, I'm a fan of Tones and I. Great performer, no doubt about that. And that's she's got some great songs, but he wants it to be more about spending that money on grassroots rugby league. And if you love rugby league, as I do, you probably won't have a problem with that. That's for sure. Just quickly on Donald Trump, and I suppose it's funny in a way. You know, he's banned these three organisations from the White House. One of them, of course, is the very large CNN. The other one's MS Now. And there's an online publisher called Politico, and they're threatening to sue him for banning them from the White House. But he showed up at this to show off his new... God, he spends, speaking of spending money, I mean, he's completely the political opposite of our government here, but he spends some money. He's got a new granite helicopter pad, and he turned up and he was shaking hands with the construction workers and had some words to mark the occasion, but trouble is nobody heard them because there was no microphone in front of him. So they've boycotted him. So you know what a pool feed is, so the whole thing could be backfiring. So these three prominent media outlets are threatening to sue. So we have it here. I mean, for example, there's a pool feed. Media organisations, and it might even be, you know, our own Diane, who has got a pool feed, and one of the other radio stations, or two or three of them, and they all take the same thing. So you might be watching 7 and 9 and the ABC if you watch a lot of news, and you'll see the same grab, let's say, from the Prime Minister. And that's because, you know, news directors and chiefs of staff have done a deal for a pool feed so that everybody sees it. So what's happened over there is no pool feed. So he was there and shaking hands and clapping all of the construction workers on the back, but no microphones because they decided to boycott him. Ooh, he wouldn't like that. Wouldn't like that. All right, 10 past 7 at 2SM.
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0: A crash earlier this morning at Strathfield South. Punchbowl Road closed near Margaret Street. At Manly, traffic lights are flashing. The Corso at Darley Road. And at Campbelltown, a truck's broken down coming off the Hume onto Narillan Road northbound. Ready to enter the Attoverse? 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I'm Tim Govers, the latest traffic on 2SM 1269.
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19: 2SM.
4: 2SM. Yeah, 13 past 7 on this very... It's still really quite foggy here. So, you know where we are, near the casino. So the harbour's just across the way. It was very foggy in the way in. So if it still is, maybe that's why there's so many of these pranks. That one at Strathfield South is still an issue. So avoid that if you can, because the road is closed in both directions. So foggy and murky and a bit drizzly too. So, you know, it sometimes falls on deaf ears. Please be careful. Anyway, look... this is disturbing. We speak to Bill Brown from the Australia Institute quite often, but we saw a tweet of Bill's on X, and we saw it. We went, got to talk to Bill about this, because on the face of it, it's quite extraordinary. And the tweet says this: after 1 hour of training, staff at the Attorney General's Department were sending information classified as protected offshore for processing by Google's under-regulated AI tool. And I've got Bill Brown from the Australia Institute on the line. Morning, Bill.
20: Good morning, Tim.
4: I'm just going to say one word. What?
20: That's right. I think the thing that strikes me is that the protected level of classification is information that could supposedly cause damage to the national interest, organisations or individuals. And it feels pretty laissez-faire to be putting that in the hands of an untested artificial intelligence.
4: So protected, there's that word. Would classified fit the description as well?
20: That's right. It doesn't cover all classified information, but some classified information, supposedly the less dangerous but still dangerous types.
4: Yeah, exactly. So I'm going to have to say, why would, with very little training, see, we're discussing AI a lot, as we need to, because it needs to be, I don't know if it needs to be regulated. Donald Trump doesn't want it to be, and our Prime Minister's over there saying it should be, with some sort of world body to oversee it. So it's just there. And when you say unregulated AI tool, I mean, that's Google. But it's not just Google. There's ChatGPT, and Musk got one, Grok, there's Claude, there's any number of them. So, I mean, you don't want all that floating around the place on the internet, do you?
20: I don't think so. No, the reality is that it's only been a few years that we've had these kind of large language model chat tools available to us.
4: Yeah.
20: And that's not enough time to figure out where the dangers are, what the kind of risks involved are, and how you might minimise those dangers. So to make them able to use classified information, I think, is flirting with disaster. Unless, of course, that information should never have been classified in the first place, which is always a possibility, because we have seen too much information being given these kind of levels of classification so that the public doesn't get to see it. I'm concerned that we're okay with giving that over to a foreign company.
4: Yeah. Well, I think we all should be concerned about that, shouldn't we? Yeah?
20: I think so. And it's worth keeping in mind for our own use of AI tools. But of course, it's a bit different when it's a government department that's responsible for information that goes well beyond, you know, an individual's personal information that they can do what they want with.
4: Mm.
20: And from what we could tell in the documents, it's not even the case that Google, who controls this particular AI tool, would be on the hook if something goes wrong. It seems like they've limited their liability quite drastically, so it would be the taxpayer footing the bill if something goes wrong.
4: Of course, it's always us that foot the bill. I also wanted to ask you, and this story's been around, but I must say it hasn't surfaced much of late, but Pauline Hanson has complained about it. I mean, the Prime Minister's involved in signing off on this. The lack of staff allocated to her, and maybe to quite a few others if they don't agree with the Prime Minister, while he's got, what, 59 advisers? So you're behind the eight ball if you can't fight him staff for staff, aren't you?
20: Yeah, and this is an issue that's arisen over the last few terms of government. So no. Every MP gets an allocation of electoral staff by default, but when they have particular responsibilities, they generally also receive some number of personal staff as well to help them with their particular responsibilities.
4: Yeah.
20: As you say, the Prime Minister's personal staff are in the 50s,
4: yeah.
20: While a crossbench senator might get three or two or one, or in the case of Senator Fatima Payman, she gets zero.
4: Yeah.
20: There's really no rhyme or reason to why. These staff are literally described as a gift of the Prime Minister, and I think there's real questions about whether he's distributing his gifts in a fair and proportionate way.
4: Yeah, and Fatima Payman did say, I knew I'd be punished for crossing the floor, but I didn't expect my staff to be, and she didn't want to do it. But that's raised a few eyebrows, and that happened, I think, on Monday, didn't it? So, I mean, is it just the Prime Minister being vindictive? I mean, can we accuse him of that?
20: It's certainly, it's striking that the only person who gets zero personal staff is the one who defected from the Labor Party.
4: Yeah.
20: Senator Lydia Thorpe defected from the Greens, and she receives the standard two personal staff. So it's not even a consistent rule about people who've quit their party. And of course, when it seems like someone is punished for quitting the Labor Party by a Labor Prime Minister, people are going to wonder if that's intended to deter other people from following their conscience and leaving the party if they feel that that's the best way to represent their constituents.
4: Yeah, I understand. I mean, can I ask, in the case of Pauline Hanson, because One Nation has become extremely prominent politically in recent months, whether Pauline Hanson could say to the Prime Minister, well, you know, we're a very prominent party now. In fact, we outpoll you. Can she apply for more staff? Because at the moment, it's really Pauline Barnaby and James Ashby running the show. Hey.
20: So you can certainly make a pitch to the Prime Minister to receive more staff. And we actually know that some historical attempts at that have worked, and they have secured individual MPs an extra gift of staff. But what I'd really like to see is for that decision to be taken out of the hands of a partisan political player, the Prime Minister, and given to an independent body. We already decide how much money MPs and senators are paid based on an independent review process.
4: Yeah.
20: It would make sense to me to have that same process asking, well, how many resources does this particular MP need
4: given
20: their particular

0: is for that decision to be taken out of the hands of a partisan political player, the Prime Minister, and given to an independent body. We already decide how much money MPs and senators are paid based on an independent review process.
1: Yeah.
0: It would make sense to me to have that same process asking, well, how many resources does this particular MP need
1: given
0: their particular position in the Parliament?
1: Yeah, makes sense to me. Thanks for your time, Bill. Good to talk to you. Thanks.
0: Anytime. Thank you.
1: Bill Brown from the Australian Institute. You know, aren't we worried about this stuff floating around on the internet being picked up by artificial intelligence? Just by the way, we were talking to Senator Susan MacDonald yesterday, the Shadow Minister for Resources, and she mentioned that she was in Winton. And we sort of ran out of time, but that was, by the way, the deadly Ansett ANA Flight 149 crash that happened 60 years ago. And she was there because she had a friend who was on the plane. So I don't remember that, I must say, but I was only a teenager at the time. 1966, and all 24 people on board were killed. One of the largest aviation investigations we've ever had in our country all the way back then. And, you know, the issue was with the plane. It was a good day, favourable, so they just couldn't work out what happened. It was going from Mount Isa to Brisbane via Longreach, September 22, so it was yesterday, 1966, and broke apart in the air and crashed into a cattle property 19 k's west of Winton, and that's what the senator was there for yesterday. Yeah, 722. Now, 000, as I said to you, I'm not normally in agreement with much that Sarah Hanson-Young says, but I certainly was yesterday, and she had plenty to say. Well, so's David Littleproud, the Shadow Minister for Agriculture and Emergency Management, and I've got him on the line now. Morning to you.
2: Yeah, good morning. Good to be with you.
1: Yeah, thanks for the time. The long-running inquiry into 000, and tell me if I'm off base. I've been saying to my listeners, no matter who your telco is, when you dial 000, you should get through to the emergency service. Yeah?
2: Totally, and that's exactly how it should work. Unfortunately, we had a tragic incident about 12 months ago in Sydney, or just outside Sydney, where it didn't work, it didn't get through, because there are issues around maintenance, around these towers being maintained to the standard they are, so the system didn't work. But yeah, that's for people in Sydney, and they were tragic events, and my heart goes out to those families. But in rural and remote areas, we face that every day, because we actually only have one company normally, and if that tower's out, we don't have 000.
1: Yeah.
2: And that's the risk that we run every day, and particularly when you, the Australian taxpayer, have built over 1,500 of these mobile phone towers for those companies to use and to make money out of.
1: Yep.
2: They should be maintained to a standard, and that's what I'm really worried about. It's great to say that we should have mandated roaming, which means that you can, whether you're with whatever telco company, you can go under another tower and it'll work.
1: Okay.
2: Whether it be Telstra, Optus or Vodafone.
1: Exactly.
2: That makes sense.
1: It does. Yeah.
2: It doesn't matter unless the tower, but the tower's not maintained. It means nothing, because the tower won't work. It's no good.
1: Exactly. Yeah, it makes complete sense. And just for our listeners to understand, there is a universal service obligation. It's called the USO. Now, I would presume that all of the telcos fall under that umbrella, do they?
2: Not for mobile telephony.
1: And really?
2: This is what I've been calling for 10 years. What we need to do is, when Telstra was privatised, the technology was landlines and payphones. There was about 64,000 payphones. We're down to about 14,000 of them now. And there's only the landlines left out here in the outback that are really used. No one has landlines anymore. And Telstra get $270 million a year to maintain all those landlines and all those payphones. So it's an absolute joke. They're having a lend of us.
1: Yeah.
2: And so that what we're saying is that $270 million should be rediverted into maintaining the mobile phone towers, and so that they're fixed and they're maintained to a standard that work all the time. And that under the universal service obligation, there's a requirement for them to fix the landlines and payphones within a certain time.
1: Mm.
2: And so what we're saying is that should also transcribe across onto mobile phone towers. So that means that they'll be fixed within a very short period rather than months. And sometimes I had a town of Dalby out for nearly 2 weeks. There's 12,000 people. If that was a suburb of Sydney, there'd be outrage.
1: Totally.
2: They didn't have didn't have mobile coverage because there was nothing compelling or forcing Telstra to go and fix these towers. And so this is where technology's moved. We should move with it. And mandated roaming's a good part of that inquiry around making sure no matter what phone company you use, you can go underneath another company's tower and use it. But we might.

0: make sure those towers work. And that's where the government's missed the opportunity in understanding how you're going to make this all work in practical sense.
1: Yeah. I tell you what, mate, people in the bush cop it in so many ways, don't they? I mean, they just don't have the same level of service, and that's just not acceptable.
0: No, and particularly when the tower's here. I'm actually in Thargomindah as we speak.
1: Right.
0: During the flood last year, in April last year, the mobile tower went out in a matter of hours. And in fact, if it wasn't for the low-orbit satellite stuff of Elon Musk, the whole town, there's 250 people's lives are at risk. Mm. They had no outside connection with the rest of the world. If it wasn't for that, we'd lost everything. And it took some probably 6 to 12 months for Telstra to come and fix the tower after the flooding event for 250 people out here.
1: Yeah.
0: Because they'd just given up. It's all about commercial dollars. But them taking the mickey out of us when they're getting $270 million a year to look after a few landlines and a few payphones, mm. when that money should be redirected in making sure that our towers do work in our hour of need. And, you know, the low orbit satellite's coming, but even Telstra and all the telcos will tell you we still need those towers as backhaul and as backup.
1: Yeah, right.
0: So we need to keep investing in them.
1: Yeah, it should be a given. Thanks for your time this morning. Good to talk to you. Thanks.
0: Thanks for having me, mate.
1: Yeah, David Littleproud. I mean, it's just a fair dinkum. It's one of those things you say, well, it should be a complete given. When you dial 000, the emergency service, you're after the AMBOs, you're after the police, the fireys, you should go through no matter who you're with. And don't tell me the technology doesn't exist to do that. It would. It's just the will to not do it. Yeah, news time.
2: 2SM, Sydney traffic.
3: A crash earlier this morning at Strathfield South has damaged wires and brought a pole down. Punchbowl Road is closed near Margaret Street both ways. The other options are the Hume Highway and Canterbury Road. Manly, traffic lights are flashing. The Corso at Darley Road. 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I'm Tim Govis with the latest traffic on 2SM 1269.
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11: Good morning, I'm Claire Murphy. The federal government's Thriving Kids program will roll out next week, but the Queensland state government is yet to get on board. Announced back in August and starting on October 1st, the initiative transitions children under the age of 9 with low to moderate developmental delays from the NDIS to state and territory delivered support. The Queensland government is accusing the Albanese government of cost shifting to curb NDIS spending and failing to address how low to moderate support needs would be defined. All other states and territories have agreed to Thriving Kids and allocated departments to implement the programs within their jurisdiction. The US government has warned that giving social media users the option to opt out of algorithms amounts to online censorship. The Trump administration is responding to the Australian government's proposed digital duty of care laws, calling on the Albanese government to exempt American-based platforms from the regulation. In a statement posted to the American Embassy Australia site, the US government stated that a framework that empowers governments to enforce vague definitions of harm risks becoming a mechanism for viewpoint-based censorship. A teenage boy has been charged for allegedly planning to threaten people in Maryborough, a city in the Fraser Coast region of Queensland. Counter-terrorism investigators executed a search warrant at an address in the town on August 27, seizing a number of items. A boy has since been charged with preparation to cause death or grievous bodily harm, possession of a knife in a public place, and possession of violent extremist material. The teenager fronted Brisbane Children's Court yesterday, police assuring the public there's no ongoing threat. Inquiries are ongoing. US President Donald Trump is insisting a deal with Iran will happen soon, despite saying during a speech to the UN that he faces a decision on whether to annihilate the Islamic Republic. The president held a meeting with British PM Andy Burnham on the sidelines of the UN General Assembly in New York, where he told reporters that Iran wants to talk, that even that day had been talking to them, and that the relationship is developing. Mr. Trump says he's sure a deal will be forthcoming, but not before November.
12: Do I drive them into hell with no chance of survival and no hope of future greatness or generations? But I believe we'll make a deal right after the election, because it doesn't make sense for them not to.
11: The Duchess of Sussex has been cheekily offered a new job hosting a radio show. Her husband Harry was being interviewed on the easy listening station Magic for the Well Child Awards on Monday when the presenter offered both Harry and wife Meghan a job on the airwaves. Harry said he'll take the idea back to Meghan, to which the presenter excitedly shouted, "Christmas show." There's been rumours circulating as to how the Duchess will be filling her time after the couple moved back to the UK with their young children in August. There are reports she is considering a return to acting. To sport, and the AFL Tribunal found Brisbane Lions veteran Lachie Neal's evidence against his striking charge inconsistent as they upheld his one-match suspension. Neal claimed his contact with Hawks player Jack Ginnivan was more a bump or body check, insisting Ginnivan may have taken a bit of a dive to get a free kick. The Tribunal said they found that testimony inconsistent with the video evidence, upholding the one-match ban, meaning Neal will officially miss this Saturday's grand final against Fremantle. Rooster star Sam Walker has been named to make his return to the halves for Friday's prelim against the Dolphins, just over 3 weeks after going down with an ankle injury. The Maroons playmaker was thought to be ruled out for the rest of the season after picking up the injury in their last match against Redcliffe in round 26. It sees Hugo Savala move back to the bench, with Daly Cherry-Evans shifting back into 5-8. Meanwhile, the Dolphins have recalled veteran forward Felice Kafusi, giving the side extra big game experience. The Illawarra Hawks are reportedly set to part ways with championship-winning veteran Darius Days. The US forward played limited minutes off the bench in the side's season-opening loss to the New Zealand Breakers. And Aussie tennis young gun Talia Gibson will hit the court tomorrow for the Singapore Open round of 16. The 22-year-old was originally drawn against American star Amanda Anisimova this morning before the world number 11 pulled out with a wrist injury. To finance, and the Dow Jones is down 185 points this morning to 51,863, and the Australian dollar is currently worth 71.12 US cents. That's Super Radio Network News. Gloomy conditions around this morning with mostly cloudy skies and a high chance of showers. Light northeast to southeasterly winds gusting around 20 to 30 kilometres per hour today as a high pressure system slips south and enters the Tasman Sea. Heading for tops of 22 degrees in the city, 24 in the west. Rain clearing and partly cloudy tomorrow, sunny again on Friday, and pleasant conditions Saturday before showers return on Sunday. That's the latest 2SM News. I'm Claire Murphy.
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1: 25 minutes to 8 it is, and 13 12 69 to join us. G'day, Ian. Yeah, that's right. Number of staff allocated to politicians needs a review. Yeah, it does. Number of staff the Prime Minister's got, 59. Yeah, you're right. That's a medium-sized business in the real world. Now, devil's advocate, you can say because he is the Prime Minister, he would require more staff than any other politician. They would probably go for the Treasurer. But 60? And, you know, One Nation have got one or two that would seem to be out of whack. And if you don't agree with the Prime Minister, well, you end up with none, as is the case with Fatima Payment. Now, speaking of senators, nothing gets past us, Justy. Nothing gets past us. Well, nothing gets past Marianne. It's easy to get past me. I couldn't run out of sight in a dark night. But anyway, we saw this on Instagram and were instantly horrified from Senator Jess Collins. Now, the senator, amongst many tasks, is the chair of the Foreign Affairs, Defence and Trade References Committee. And her Instagram post was that Richard Marles had already said to Victoria Barracks, the personnel and staff there, you need to vacate by December 19. So we have Senator Jess Collins on the line. Morning.
13: Thanks so much for having me, Tim.
1: Yeah, thanks for talking to us. Where did you get that information from?
13: Well, look, I won't reveal that part, but okay. It was certainly very good information, and it caused the government to make a huge backflip. Now, within about 12 hours, the next morning, the Department of Defence released a statement saying that it was an error, and they were walking back on that. They said that they had put that out, but they were rescinding the directive and changing it to they would pick up by the end of the quarter, so quarter four of 2026.
1: Yeah, quarter four, I heard that. I'm going to say, where there's smoke, there's fire.
13: Sorry, can you say it again, please?
1: Where there's smoke, there's fire, is what I'm going to say, yeah.
13: Absolutely, absolutely. Yeah. Now, we handed down an interim report into the Defence Estate fire sale last week. When the government received that report, Defence Minister Richard Marles doubled down and he asked the Chief of Army in and he gave him this verbal directive to have everybody out by the 19th of December. So that timeline is pretty concerning. It's not the first time that Defence Minister has surprised and shocked the defence community too when he handed down the news in February that he would be selling 67 of our bases, many of which are fully operational, highly strategic, and nationally significant. That came as a huge shock to the defence community, the veterans community, and everybody else attached to these important bases.
1: Yeah, look, he says, devil's advocate, he wants them to pour into defence capability. But I think, from memory, this story's been around a while. One developer offered him $3 billion for the whole lot. Now, in government terms, that's not a lot of money, but and some of them might be need to be sold. But not Victoria Barracks, Senator. It goes back to the 1840s, and as everyone in Sydney's horrified at the very thought of it, particularly those who live in the eastern suburbs, and I grew up there. I mean, it's once you sell your history, it's gone. You can't get it back.
13: That's exactly right. But it's not just about the history. It's about the functioning capability now. And it is a fully operational base. It's our metropolitan base where we can stage counterterrorism operations from. And you'll think back to the history, actually. Let's go back to the history of this base when, you know, in World War I, 1,000 men lined up at the gates to enlist. They're now trying to funnel everybody into at least building in Pitt Street, Defence Plaza, Sydney, a building that we don't own, a building where half of it is temporary workers through the WeWork company.
1: Right.
13: And you're just simply not going to be able to mobilise through Defence Plaza, Sydney. It's going to absolutely gut right across the southern end of Australia, absolutely gut all of those important bases that are attached to metropolitan cities and the population where we can do the important recruitment work too.
1: Okay. So information's a bit hard to come by, and it was great to see your post on Instagram. So is this a done deal? Has Marles done the deal? We just haven't heard about it yet, or is he still negotiating?
13: It is absolutely a done deal, and he sent his Assistant Minister, Peter Kalil, out over the past few months to go and tell all the communities about it, run information sessions. They call them consultation sessions, but I went to a few of them, and the message was to these communities that the decision has been made. Now, Richard Marles yesterday had a press conference in which he said that this was happening and the defence personnel must be out of Victoria Barracks as well as many other sites. That process is already starting. It's already starting in many other places, like down in Tasmania, where people have been given their eviction notices, and Tasmania will be absolutely abandoned through this process, which is a very sad story.
1: Well, you know, the reality of the barracks is, I mean, it is heritage listed. So what is the thought? I mean, the building itself, I mean, obviously, if it's heritage listed, it can't be pulled down. But I've been saying to my listeners that the developers be rubbing their hands with glee about the land that's behind the barracks, and it's hectares of it. And if we're going to see, what, you know, medium density housing there, that'd be just an absolute bloody tragedy.
13: That's exactly right. Now, another site that's been sold is HMS Penguin, which is over
1: Penguin.
13: In Mosman.
1: Yeah, Mosman.
13: That's right.
1: Yep.
13: And when the assistant minister went down to visit that site, after the divestment decision had been made, he went down to that site and saw that actually there was some pretty high-value capability down there. So he turned that into a partial divestment. Now, we've been down there to see where exactly, what exactly they want to sell off. There's Angophora Forest there, which provides an important buffer between the civilian world and the defence site.
1: Yep.
13: It's also an ancient forest with lots of biodiversity down there. And then there's a big 220-room accommodation block for the training soldiers.
1: Yeah, it's still a training facility, Penguin.
13: But absolutely.
1: But again, Jess, I mean, just look at it. I mean, for listeners who don't know Sydney, Victoria Barracks at Paddington and Penguin there at Mosman, prime real estate.
13: Well, that's how the Labor government sees it.
1: Yeah.
13: We see it as strategic capability. Mm. That is a fundamental difference.
1: All right. I think you might have depressed me. So you're saying it's a done deal. And no matter how many signatures we get on a petition, how many people complain, you go on websites and complain, it'll just do no good?
13: Well, they say it's a done deal. I say it's not. We are going to ramp up the campaign now. We have about 86,000 signatures on Senator James Patterson's petition.
1: Great.
13: I encourage everybody that's listening, if you feel very strongly about this, as we do, to sign up to that petition. We need to keep it going. We're going to activate. We have been activating the communities around these sites. There will be some big campaigns coming up in relation to Victoria Barracks Sydney, because obviously that has just ramped up significantly. We'll be doing the same down at HMS Penguin on the 11th. Of October.
1: Right.
13: So I encourage everybody to jump onto social media and follow my page so you can keep up with the updates and what we're going to do, because we need all shoulders to the wheel on this. We need to say that. And you would have seen over the past few months what public pressure can do to this government when they started coming down hard on our veterans.
1: Oh, yeah.
13: When they wanted to put the cap on them.
1: Yep.
13: They backflipped on that. They backflipped on many other things. We saw just in the past 24 hours and backflipped on the eviction date of the 19th of December. So we've just got to keep this pressure on and save our important bases.
1: Well, again, I'm going to say that they're operating defence facilities, and the money that he is supposedly going to get for them is just not very much money. I mean, if you're talking about $3 billion, if that's the number that one developer offered for the whole lot, but who knows what he's going to do with it. So let's be very specific, because the listeners need to know. Your social media, but what about Senator Patterson's page, his parliamentary page, or if we just Google him, it'll come up? What do we do with
13: that? That's exactly right. So you go to his website. It's not his parliamentary page. If you go to his personal website, then it'll just pop up straight away, his petition there, and you can just sign the petition. We've got to keep the momentum going on that. But to your point about how much they can actually get for these sites, there is so much remediation to be done on all of these sites if they were to sell it. There is a bill currently before New South Wales State Parliament that's been put there by the member for Lane Cove, Anthony Roberts, which will basically make it a decision of every single elected person in the New South Wales Parliament as to what happens to these sites. So if Victoria Barracks does get sold off by the Labor government, then it is before the New South Wales Parliament decide what happens to it, because there could be heritage listings on these things, but that still doesn't stop the buyer from adapting the use. So you could turn the officer's mess at Victoria Barracks Sydney into a restaurant just like that, regardless of the heritage listings on it.
1: Yeah, I'm trying to get it into my head. Isn't there an island, one of the islands, a small island that used to be a defence facility, and the remediation there, because there's all sorts of ordnance under the ground just
13: that's
1: in the
13: right.
1: northern
13: Spectral
1: part of...
13: Island.
1: That's the one, yeah. So a incredible amount of money would need to be spent to get them able to be sold, in a condition to be sold, yeah?
13: That's exactly right. And so what will happen is, I don't know if your listeners might be familiar with North Ed, with the School of Artillery over near Manly.
1: Yep.
13: Now, about 20, 25 years ago, that was signed over to the Department of Defence. They moved everybody out down to Pakapanyal.
1: Right.
13: Now, that place has effectively gone to waste. There's a huge amount of accommodation there, the huge parade ground. We've got WeWork in there. You've got artists. You've got, beautiful colony of bandicoots. But, you know, the rest of it has just sort of gone to waste. Places like Spectacle Island gone to ruin. There are places, I've been to a few sites down around the country where they just end up covered in weeds and graffiti. This is the fate of it. Once they sign it over to Department of Defence, Department of Finance, Department of Defence just simply do not care what happens to it.
1: Yeah.
13: They just want it off the books.
1: It's tragic. Thanks for the chat. It was great to talk. Thanks.
13: Pleasure.
1: Senator Jess Collins. Well, over to you, listeners. You know, Senator James Patterson, just call him up, or Jess Collins, Senator Jess Collins, and her social media, and have your say, complain. We got that $5,000 Allied cap turned over because there was so much pressure, so much media attention on that, that they pulled that. What are they calling it these days? Carve out. Fair dinkum, they should teach butchery at TAFE. They do so much carving out. Fair dinkum. Muppets are running the joint. Dead set. Muppets are running the joint. It's 13 to 8.
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3: In Strathfield South, a crash earlier this morning has damaged a power pole. Punchbowl Road is closed near Margaret Street, both ways for repairs. Still some fog around this morning affecting traffic at Bondi in the eastern suburbs. Also, the Great Western Highway between Katoomba and Lithgow. 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I'm Tim Govis with the latest traffic on 2SM 1269.
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14: SM, Sydney traffic.
1: Yeah, no, just kidding. No Sydney traffic. Just seeing, you know, this whole idea of we're just not reproducing ourselves, so not enough babies being born, and the government's horrified about that because they need the taxpayers. And what Peter Costello said, one for mum, one for dad, one for the country. People aren't having them because it's too expensive. I've just seen a report very quickly, and we'll try and do something about it tomorrow, that the estimated cost of raising just one child is somewhere between 20 and 30 grand a year. So you've got two or three, you're talking about $100,000 a year. And people say, well, I haven't got it. And, you know, a child could be with you into their 20s or 30s if they hang around home. So you don't have to be a genius to work out why people are saying, well, it's all very well to say, you know, have babies. And everyone's saying, well, you're going to pay for them? And if you bring back the baby bonus, which that government, Howard Costello government, did, $3,000. I mean, you're going to chew up the $3,000 pretty quickly, aren't you? And I know there's all sorts of family benefit A and B and via Centrelink, but, you know, they're all dependent on how much money you make. So, you know, does the government say, well, taxpayers, you fund it. You know, you fund childcare. And we're probably going to say, well, how about you fund it some other way? Because, you know, I've contributed mine, 5 of them. And you say to yourself, well, it's great. I mean, my kids are great. I love them all to death. But people are now saying, I haven't got that money. I haven't got the $30,000. I haven't got the 60 or 90 to have 3 of them. So you're at naught. You know, more people are passing away than we're replacing at the other end. And that's, you know, that's the story. Simple as that. Now, would you like a heartwarming story? Well, here's one. PRAMS is an organisation in Gunnedah, beautiful Gunnedah, that supports local paediatric and maternity service. Enormous amount of money has been raised to support these essential services. And Rebecca Ryan is, she's just at the vanguard of this. Let her take up the story. And Rebecca's on the line now. G'day, Rebecca.
0: Hey, good morning, Tim. I've just been walking around beautiful Gunnedah. It's a beautiful day here this morning.
1: You got a lovely morning. Bit cool, is it, early?
0: It cooled down, but you've got to get out early before it gets too warm.
1: And what about you? $750,000 so far for paediatric and maternity services. How did the idea come to you?
0: Yeah, look, our babies, my baby's 20 now,
1: yeah.
0: And my friend Amber Donoghue, her son Oscar is 19. Amber spent a lot of time in hospital when Oscar was born. She had preeclampsia and some other conditions,
1: yeah.
0: And she thought she had fantastic care at Gunnedah Hospital, but, you know, the aesthetic was just a bit worn. You know, the hospital was very much in its original, you know, since it had last been refurbished. And so we formed this group and we decided that we would have these two focuses, improving maternity and improving the paediatric services in the hospital as well.
1: Mm.
0: So we just set about fundraising and always had a very close relationship with the hospital and the hospital staff. So that we, you know, they identify what they might need and, we go about finding the money. And some of that's been through grants, some of it's been through golf days. You know, we had a Clear the Garage sale once in the very early days where we filled the town hall. People donated stuff that they wanted to get rid of and we had a big old, you know, antiques collectible type thing.
1: Good on you.
0: Yeah, by the way, always tremendous community support. Yeah.
1: It always needs the money. You know, we're just talking to David Littleproud about the 000 service and how the bush misses out. And the bush often does miss out. And good on you for by the way, PRAM stands for Paediatric and Maternity Support. And the bush does miss out sometimes, doesn't it?
0: Yeah, that's right. Yeah, I heard that. I was listening to that interview and I didn't realise. I found myself, I'm not normally on that side, I found myself agreeing.
1: Nodding in agreement, yeah. Yeah.
0: Which was said because that's the thing, we do miss out, and it is that, you know, I've got 3 kids, you know, they're you know, between 20 and 16 now. But, you know, it really was about trying to work hard to improve that hospital so that it was good for the staff and good for the mums and good for the babies.
1: It's fantastic, And I understand.
0: That's
1: okay. No, I understand too that you're working on a project to improve housing for visiting nurses and doctors. That's another issue in the bush. I mean, you need doctors and nurses in the bush. Yeah, you do, but they've got to live somewhere. Yeah.
0: Yeah, that's exactly right. So there are some new pods that have been really well received by the community that help are put in on the hospital grounds. But there's the old nurses' quarters as well. And that space has got four rooms in it where visiting, nurses or doctors can stay during the day. And again, it's the old nurses' quarters. I mean, I take a guess. I think it's a, 1940s, 1950s building.
1: Okay.
0: Hasn't had much improvement to it. There's a bit of noise flow happening from other areas. So that's our sort of next project, is to improve that accommodation so that people do want to come and stay.
1: Yeah. Any chance you'd extend prams beyond Gunnedah, or does Gunnedah still need a lot more stuff?
0: Oh, yeah. I mean, our focus is very much here, but I know that there's similar work being done by groups like the United Hospitals Auxiliary in other communities, and we have a very good hospital auxiliary here too. So we kind of do a bit of tic-tac with them. we've got a beautiful new hospital development, but there was an oversight. They thought it would be handy to have some fridges in the single room, so they bought those fridges, so we talked to them about what we're going to do too. But I think other communities like have versions of us. And I guess the thing that we also are looking at now is that advocacy side of things.
1: Fantastic.
0: Yeah, the other news today is about the increase in roadside births, because women are either being pushed to another hospital or can't deliver in their local area. So that's the thing.
1: I got to go. God, there's some remarkable people around, isn't there? So, government can't or won't provide it. You do it yourself. $750,000 just for that hospital in Gunnedah and counting. Good on you. Rebecca Ryan from Prams. It's 3 to 8. News on the way.
5: 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Sydney traffic.
3: In Mascot, delays on General Holmes Drive through the airport tunnel after an earlier truck breakdown on Southern Cross Drive. In Strathfield South, we had a crash that brought some power lines down on Punchbowl Road. That's now closed both ways near Margaret Street. 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Aldi, good different. I'm Tim Govis with the latest traffic on 2SM 1269.
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6: Good morning, I'm Claire Murphy. There are calls for the federal government to directly fund childcare centres instead of a return to the baby bonus days. The CEO of advocacy group The Parenthood, Georgie Dent, will deliver an address to the press club today where she'll outline a plan for the direct investment into childcare, opening up more places and making it cheaper for parents who now face an average cost to raise a child of $17,800 a year. After a report earlier this week showed more people will die than who are born in Australia by 2066, Independent MP Bob Catter had suggested a return to the 2004 baby bonus era to boost fertility rates. The Coalition is facing internal debate as to whether to allow Australians to use their superannuation to pay off a mortgage. Yesterday, Liberal Senator Andrew Bragg floated the policy idea to allow Aussies to use their super to pay for a home deposit or pay off a mortgage earlier. However, opposition leader Angus Taylor says no policy decision has been made. According to a Compass poll commissioned by One Nation, 62% of respondents would support putting super into their wages. On the same day, a poll released by MOSAU found 60% of eligible voters surveyed would back tapping into their super to buy a home. A warning, this next story could be distressing for some listeners. A mother has been charged with murder after she allegedly fatally stabbed her three children, killing one and leaving two others in a critical condition in a small town in the New South Wales Blue Mountains on Sunday. Members of the public were confronted with the shocking scene when a woman and three children, all under the age of five, were found suffering stab wounds inside a car in Valley Heights. Bystanders performed first aid as they called for help. One of the children, aged five, was found deceased in the vehicle. Paramedics treated two children, aged one and three. The 42-year-old woman was also treated before they were all taken to hospital. The 42-year-old woman was charged yesterday and refused bail to front court again in November. With Australian Prime Minister Anthony Albanese in New York this week, spruiking more controls over artificial intelligence in the hopes of securing a seat on the UN Security Council, US President Donald Trump has decided to rename it. In an address to the UN, Trump attacked those who sought to restrict AI influence while saying using the word artificial didn't accurately describe the technology.
7: The United States also totally rejects any attempt to construct a globalist scheme to control for the artificial intelligence being spoken of so much now, hereinafter officially called super intelligence, changing the name, and that the use of the word artificial makes intelligence fake. It makes it sound fake, and it is not fake.
6: The Greenville County Coroner has revealed that actress Hayden Panettiere died from a fentanyl overdose. The toxicology results showed the 37-year-old had a lethal amount of fentanyl in her system, along with several other drugs, including a prescription medication used to treat anxiety disorders, a muscle relaxant, and an antipsychotic used to treat conditions such as bipolar disorder and schizophrenia. Panettiere died on August 16 in a residence in South Carolina where she'd been temporarily staying. To sport, and Brisbane Lions veteran Lachie Neale has failed in his bid to overturn his one-match ban at the AFL Tribunal and will officially miss this Saturday's grand final. The former captain was cited for striking in last weekend's win over the Hawks and was hit with a one-match suspension. The Tribunal found Neale guilty of the strike but spent hours deliberating whether to apply the exceptional and compelling clause, taking into account his long career without strikes against his name. They decided not to enact the clause. Penrith Panthers star Nathan Cleary has been named in the halves for Sunday's prelim final against the Knights, despite concerns around a lingering foot injury. The New South Wales playmaker will be monitored over coming days, with Jack Cogger named on the bench as backup. Co-captain Isaiah Yeo also makes his return to the starting side, coming off the bench in last weekend's win over the Roosters. To finance, and the Dow Jones closed down 185 points this morning to 51,863, and currently the Australian dollar is buying 71.16 US cents. That's Super Radio Network News. Gloomy conditions around this morning with mostly cloudy skies and a high chance of showers. Light northeast to southeasterly winds gusting around 20 to 30 kilometres per hour today as a high pressure system slips south and enters the Tasman Sea. Heading for tops of 22 degrees in the city, 24 in the west. Rain clearing and partly cloudy tomorrow, sunny again on Friday, and pleasant conditions Saturday before showers return on Sunday. That's the latest 2SM News. I'm Claire Murphy.
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1: Yeah, 5 minutes after eight, and it is one of those murky mornings and a bit of drizzle around the place and a lot of fog this morning. I don't know whether that's contributed to all of these pranks, but the road's still closed, Punchbowl Road near Victory Avenue at Strathfield South. Heavy traffic as it would be, closed in both directions. And the reason for that, if you've only just joined it, is power lines down. So when that happens, it'll probably be a while before they'll fix that. So keeping out of the area would be a good idea. Punchbowl Road closed both ways at Strathfield South, just near Victory Avenue. And Peter's there for us on number five. Morning, Peter.
8: How you going?
1: All right.
8: Andrew Hastie is now trying to protect the veterans, like the military bases, from sale. The Labor Party wants to destroy him. I don't know where Jackie Lambie is on this.
1: We can ask her. She was very vocal about the Allied Health, so I haven't heard her speak about that one yet, no.
8: Yeah, neither have I.
1: No.
8: And that's why I mentioned it.
1: Yep.
8: Mr. Hastie, you would do better if you ring your politician, your Labor man, and say, any Labor federal government minister, and say, I'm not voting for you because you're selling this off.
1: Yeah.
8: And hang up.
1: Yeah, that might get them to take notice.
8: We've done this stuff before.
1: Yeah.
8: Thousands of people saying access for all in wilderness areas. And thousands. Mm. Protests and horse rides in the middle of Sydney, and they did nothing.
1: Mm. Mm.
8: Right?
1: Mm.
8: So you ring the minister up or a Labor seat and say, you're not voting Labor, and because of this, that will hit home. They're all looking for a job interview here in a year and a half.
1: Yeah, that's one thing they will care about. You're right, Pete. That's their one thing they will care about. Yeah, the vote. Yeah. Yeah, good on you. All right. Yeah.
8: Doing it.
1: Yeah, thanks, mate. Julie's there for us as well, up on number three. Hi, Julie.
9: Oh, hi, Tim.
1: Hi there.
9: Senators need to ask Miles where he gets the constitutional authority to sell off our assets, especially the army barracks, which undermines our defence. And Section 51(6), the defence power, gives him no authority, and they've never, ever had any authority to sell off our assets. It was Gough Whitlam, Comrade Gough Whitlam, in 1975 that legislated for the Foreign Acquisition and Takeover Act to sell us out. And this legislation needs to be repealed, and we need to get all our assets back, including our Commonwealth Bank that's been sold off. And that was turned into the Reserve Bank, so we can fund our own projects.
1: Yep.
9: And we have financial sovereignty in this country, which we did. And under the Hansard, even with the banks, back in the 1960s and 70s, the Commonwealth Bank, they said that it should have gone to a referendum because these assets belong to us.
1: Mm.
9: So people have had enough of Labor, Liberal and Greens selling off our assets.
1: Yeah.
9: It's time to stop it and restore our assets to the people, and that's us, the people that own this country. Section 128 said they are meant to implement the will of the people. And they should have already been sacked, these three parties, because what they're doing, they have no authority. Their powers are limited to the rules in the Constitution. And Senator Miles, as well as all the other people in those political parties that have sold off our assets, they've never had the constitutional authority. And it's time that people start
1: stood up and let them know. Yeah, look... notwithstanding all of that, I mean, Peter's actually right. If they think they're going to lose votes because of it, they'll turn around and change it, which is what they did with the $5,000 cap for Allied Health. So I'm going to say to you again, whether it's Senator James Patterson or Jess Collins, get on there and have your say. And we might get it reversed. I mean, Victoria Barracks and Penguin here, you're talking about real estate, $3 billion, the developer offered. I mean, it'd have to be more than that, wouldn't it? That's just those two. And by the way, he wants to sell all of it, including a lot of places that need a lot of remediation work. Just by the way, just on that, the ADF has doubled their post-service commitment for new recruits to 10 years. So I just thought I'd tell you that if you're thinking about joining up. remain available to call up for a decade after leaving the service. Now, you're going to say, what's that? Well, the post-service commitment for new ADF personnel will double from October 1, so not far away. And you'll be on the books if you join up for 10 years after you leave the military. So from 5 years to 10. So that'll automatically apply to recruits from October 1, while existing personnel can opt in to the 10 years if they'd like to do so. So be available. So it's called Service Category 2 in the military. So essentially, it's an unpaid contingency service, a reserve service, if you like, with no service, training or other obligation other than a duty to respond if called up. So the horrible thing you're talking about is if there's a conflict, they can be called up. And that is now for a period of 10 years, not 5 years, as of October 1. And it's called contingent reserve. People are actively out of service but could be called upon in a crisis to close to within, well, that's 20,000, by the way. There's 20,000 in that category within the 5 years. And if you sign up now, well, you'd be told, so it wouldn't be kept a secret. It'd be 10 years, not 5 years. You know, when I spoke to Amy Williamson on the phone, I said, Amy, could you at one stage on some day come in with your guitar and play and sing for us? Well, she is. She's here. So that's a little musical treat. We'll keep away from all of the serious aspects of life for a little while and listen to some music. Amy's fantastic after the break. It's 12 past 8.
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3: In Catherine Field, traffic lights are flashing. Camden Valley Way at Catherine Field Road. They're flashing at Redfern Regent and Redfern Streets, and at Manly, the Corso at Darley Road. Punchbowl Road is closed in Strathfield South near Margaret Street. That's due to a crash earlier this morning. 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I'm Tim Govis. The latest traffic on 2SM 1269.
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11: 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A packed Suncorp Stadium to see the Dolphins take on the Sydney Roosters.
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1: Yeah, 14 minutes after 8 it is, and she did promise to come in and sing for us, and I'm delighted to say that Amy Williamson is in the studio. G'day.
6: Good morning.
1: John's daughter, but let's forget the emu for this exercise. He's unimportant. No, I don't mean that. But we played one of your songs that day, and everyone, listeners, went, wow. I mean, obviously, he had the influence of John growing up, yeah?
6: Oh, yeah.
1: Yeah.
6: And Dad's parents, they were both classical singers.
1: Yeah.
6: Yeah, so I heard a lot of Grandpa singing duets, and so it was everywhere, singing.
1: And John, that's interesting, because John headed completely off into country music. Yeah,
6: and I think that's because of the farming.
1: Yeah.
6: Yeah, whereas Grandpa were of a time where classical music was far more popular and, light operetta, and they had beautiful tenor and soprano voice. So.
1: Yeah. I got to get the emu to sing like Traviata or something for me one day. Would he do it?
6: I'd be there for that. I'd pay I'd pay for that.
1: You'd pay to see that?
6: I'd pay to see, yeah.
1: Yeah, yeah. Now, it's one thing to say you've been influenced by, you know, grandma and grandpa and dad. Mm-hmm. It's quite another to take it where you've taken it to. So that would have required commitment and study and all of those things, yeah?
6: Yeah, yeah. I went to the conservatorium and then I studied in Germany, and then I was lucky enough to get some work with Opera Australia for a while.
1: Yeah.
6: So very lucky, and then I just thought, no, songwriting's what I really want to do.
1: Yeah.
6: So, yeah.
1: Now, I think the listeners would probably know, because I do, it's not easy to get into the conservatorium.
6: No, it's not. There was only three singers in my year.
1: Wow.
6: At that time, yeah.
1: Yeah. So just as far as that's concerned, that's it.
6: I learnt Lieder and chanson and, opera and early music. And, no, it was all about reading and writing music and being able to interpret score and know how to sing, you know, Mozart compared to Rossini and all that. Yeah, strictly classical.
1: And pretty strict stuff. Yeah,
6: at the conservatory. Very much so. Yeah, it's very refined discipline, and it's a very it's a discipline that needs a lot of education because you've got to learn three languages.
1: Yeah,
6: yeah, it's very involved, which is why I think it takes such a long time to produce a chiseled opera singer.
1: Yeah, so I'm thinking to myself, the discipline required to study the conservatorium would mean that you could branch off into almost any genre of music you wanted to. Would that be?
6: Yes and no.
1: Yeah. Okay.
6: Yes and no. Yeah, I think it's an ear thing because I have friends who were only exposed to classical music when they grew up.
1: Yeah.
6: And they find it very difficult to turn their hand. Whereas I was brought up on Kris Kristofferson, Joan Baez, Dad, Willie Nelson, you know, these people. So, and that's the songwriting that I always just made me really weak in the knees. So that's what I always wanted to really do. The opera thing sort of took off because I just got so lucky to get into the conservatorium and then get into the opera. But always in the back of my head, I was a little bit, is this really you?
1: Well, you know, Kristofferson, Willie, your dad, you're talking about storytellers.
6: Absolutely. Yeah, and that's where it's at for me as far as songwriting goes.
1: Yeah.
6: Yeah.
1: And tell me about Germany. You went off to Germany to study there too.
6: Yeah, very lucky. I got two scholarships to study there. I got a language and an opera scholarship. And it was amazing because I've never learnt another language in a different country before.
1: Yeah.
6: So that was so interesting. The Germans are just I just think learning a language is really a window into a culture, you know, the way they talk about things and see things and beautiful culture, very green and very,
1: very
6: wet.
1: Musical culture.
6: Yeah, extremely.
1: Absolutely. Yeah.
6: And they just revere their artists. If you say I'm a poor poet who's never been published, they'll just go, "Well, you are a king."
1: Yeah.
6: Believe it or not, they really do. They revere their artists more than any other field.
1: Yeah.
6: I think it's because of their history.
1: Yeah, and you're back here, God bless you. Was there a temptation to maybe spend more time over there in Europe?
6: I just felt that there were stories that I wanted to tell, and, you know, songwriting is a very, very creative discipline.
1: Yeah, yeah.
6: Whereas opera singing is more of an elite sport.
1: It
6: really is because it's so refined, like it's so competitive and so refined. And so you have to be at the absolute top of your physical, musical, vocal game to be of any use to anybody.
1: Yeah.
6: And it's not that turned me off. It's just that I, you know, when I was in the chorus, I remember being very envious of the director, you know, having all the creative ideas and moving people around and all that. I thought, no, I want a more of a creative life.
1: Well, Europe's one thing, but there's no place like home, huh? No.
6: Absolutely. Yeah. They're a bit strict.
1: Yeah. They are. They're known for that.
6: Yeah.
1: That's why they build all those beautiful cars and everything.
6: Yeah. I mean, the trains are amazing.
1: Yeah.
6: And the clocks.
1: Yeah. Well, you know, there's a very funny story. You know, do you know of the show Fawlty Towers?
6: Of course.
1: The John Clay Show? Did you know that Andrew Sachs wanted Manuel originally to be German? And Cleese said, no, because that way would do everything perfectly.
6: Yeah.
1: We want someone who bumbles along, so that's why Manuel ended up Manuel.
6: Oh, yeah. I didn't know that.
1: Yeah, so there you go.
6: Oh, no, that would change things completely.
1: Oh, completely.
6: Especially that episode where he takes off Germans, and that wouldn't work at all.
1: Not a rat, it's a hamster. Let's not go there. Now, I'm talking and talking and talking, and we want to hear you play and sing. New album? Yeah?
0: Yes.
1: Yeah. Out now?
0: Out now.
1: Yeah. Where do we find that?
0: On all your digital
1: platforms. You'll find it. See, these days, you see, records out there. There's no such thing. Well, there is records. No.
0: You can get CD if you go to my website.
1: Do you do vinyl?
0: I can if you want me to.
1: There you go. But as we say, these are all of the services you can find. So what are you going to sing and play for us?
0: I'm going to sing a song that I wrote as a humble tribute to the amazing Joy McKean.
1: Oh, beautiful.
0: Yeah, yeah. Married to the legend Slim Dusty.
1: Yeah.
0: She's was one of our finest songwriters.
1: She sure was. So, all right. Yeah. Amy, take it away. Okay.

0: And the answer to that question is no, there hasn't.
1: No way.
0: Oh, she was.
1: No way.
0: Ran the show, Joy.
1: Oh,
0: you didn't mess with Joy.
1: She did. Oh, yes. No, yeah. She didn't suffer any fools,
0: yeah,
1: Joy.
0: Now, unless I've missed it, is there going to be an Amy and John Williamson album?
1: Oh.
0: Has he ever suggested it? Have you suggested it?
1: Oh, no. We've both just been so busy doing our own things. I mean, you know what he's like. He's very busy.
0: I know what he's like.
1: I've been inherited the hard-working, busy stick.
0: Yeah. he's done this for me too a couple of times. And I love having him in. He's great. Is he well?
1: Yeah, he's really well. Thanks. Yeah.
0: It was just such a joy to have you come in. That was just beautiful, really.
1: Thank you very much.
0: So, get on your digitals.
1: Yes, and I've got a show this Sunday.
0: Where? Oh, whereabouts?
1: At Petersham Bowling Club.
0: Oh, that's right, that's right.
1: At 7 p.m.
0: Thank you for reminding me. And tickets for that?
1: Two more tickets. It's selling really well, which I'm so happy about.
0: Yeah. Tickets for that? Where do we get them?
1: AmyWilliamson.com.
0: On your website.
1: Yeah. AmiWilliamson.com. So beautiful. Apparently easier that way.
0: Thank you so much for coming in.
1: Thank you so much.
0: Yeah, thank you. Amy Williamson, it's 8:25.
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3: In Strathfield South, Punchbowl Road is still closed near Margaret Street both ways after some power lines came down following an early morning crash. The Hume Highway or Canterbury Road are the alternatives. Catherine Field, traffic lights are flashing. Camden Valley Way, Catherine Field Road. 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I'm Tim Govers with the latest traffic on 2SM 1269.
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7: 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Haven't got time now, but the counter-terrorism police, I'll play this for you after the news and after I speak to Smithy, have foiled a plot for possible manslaughter. And how old was the person responsible for the alleged mastermind of this? 14. I'll play you the piece that we found from Channel 7 News. His parents discovered he'd been drawn into the dark online world. The dark online world. We're getting young people drawn into that for a variety of reasons. And it is, without any shadow of a doubt, a concern, a large concern. 8:30.
8: Good morning, I'm Claire Murphy. The trial into alleged murderer, former New South Wales police officer Beau Lamar Condon, is expected to hear from a friend today who claims he admitted to the crime. Ethan Lynch claims Lamar Condon spoke to him immediately after the deaths of Lamar Condon's ex, Jesse Baird, and his new partner, Luke Davies, in February 2024, allegedly asking him not to judge him for killing the two men. Mr. Lamar Condon's lawyer yesterday explained how the killings were done in self-defence, the prosecution saying the former officer's preparations in the days leading up to the killings and the subsequent disposal of the body shows intent to murder. The federal government's Thriving Kids program will roll out next week, but the Queensland state government is yet to get on board. Announced back in August and starting on October 1st, the initiative transitions children under the age of 9 with low to moderate developmental delays from the NDIS to state and territory-delivered support. The Queensland government is accusing the Albanese government of cost-shifting to curb NDIS spending and failing to address how low to moderate support needs would be defined. All other states and territories have agreed to Thriving Kids, allocating departments to implement the programs within their jurisdictions. The coalition is facing internal debate as to whether to allow Australians to use their superannuation to pay off a mortgage. Yesterday, Liberal Senator Andrew Bragg floated the policy idea to allow Aussies to use their super to pay for a home deposit or pay off a mortgage earlier. However, opposition leader Angus Taylor said no policy decision had been made. According to a Compass poll commissioned by One Nation, 62% of respondents would support putting super into their wages. On the same day, a poll released by Demos AU found 60% of eligible voters surveyed would back tapping into their super to buy a home. A teenage boy has been charged for allegedly planning to threaten people in Maryborough, a city in the Fraser Coast region of Queensland. Counter-terrorism investigators executed a search warrant at an address in the town on August 27, seizing a number of items. A boy has since been charged with preparation to cause death or grievous bodily harm, possession of a knife in a public place, and possession of violent extremist material. The teenager fronted Brisbane Children's Court yesterday, police assuring the public there is no ongoing threat. US President Donald Trump says he believes Washington and Tehran are close to signing a deal. Mr. Trump spoke during a meeting with British PM Andy Burnham while attending the UN in New York, saying the relationship between the US and Iran is developing and they do want to talk. The comments came just a few hours after Trump delivered a speech to the UN where he threatened to wipe out Iran.
9: Will a deal be made with Iran that lets them rebuild and create a far greater country than it ever was before, maybe one of the greatest in the Middle East or even the world? Or do I annihilate the Islamic Republic and do it quickly, never giving them a chance to kill and destroy people and countries again?
8: Australian children's author and illustrator Terry Denton has died at the age of 76. Best known for his three-decade partnership with fellow writer Andy Griffiths on their Treehouse series, Denton's works have sold more than 10 million copies worldwide. He passed away surrounded by his family in Melbourne on Monday. To sport, and Roosters star Sam Walker has been named to make his return to the halves for Friday's prelim against the Dolphins, just over 3 weeks after going down with an ankle injury. The Maroons playmaker was thought to be ruled out for the season after picking up the injury in their last match against Redcliffe in round 26. It sees Hugo Savala move back to the bench, with Daly Cherry-Evans shifting back to 5/8. Brisbane Lions veteran Lachie Neale has failed to overturn his one-match ban at the AFL Tribunal and will officially miss this Saturday's grand final. After 2 hours of deliberations, the ban was upheld. After the Tribunal rejected Neale's claim, the strike was merely a body check, saying that evidence was inconsistent with the video evidence. And the NRL has confirmed there may be no pre-show entertainment at this year's grand final after talks with singer Tones and I fell through. Instead, the league is considering giving the money they would have paid for the entertainment to grassroots competitions. To finance, and the Dow Jones closed down 185 points this morning to 51,863, and the Australian dollar is currently worth 71.16 US cents. That's Super Radio Network News. Gloomy conditions around this morning with mostly cloudy skies and a high chance of showers. Light northeast to southeasterly winds gusting around 20 to 30 kilometres per hour today as a high pressure system slips south and enters the Tasman Sea. Heading for tops of 22 degrees in the city, 24 in the west. Rain clearing and partly cloudy tomorrow, sunny again on Friday, and pleasant conditions Saturday before showers return on Sunday. That's the latest 2SM News. I'm Claire Murphy.
6: Tim Webster for breakfast on 2SM 1269.
7: Yeah, and it's one of those days, and a bit of that fog, and as I said to you earlier, I couldn't see, 6 feet in front of the car this morning up around the Peats Ridge area, so it was very, very foggy, still a bit hanging around, and it's drizzly and a bit dreary, so that's what a good idea is to just stay listening, because Christopher Smith's coming up in about half an hour. Morning.
10: Morning, and I came in very early today with very little on the agenda until I started watching what was going on at the United Nations.
7: And now it's all happening.
10: So we've got a full down chance card today on the show. Right. I'm going to cross to a journalist who's based in Washington, D.C. Ford Fisher is his name. Mm. And he's basically been posting online about Trump's wars. He's got a war with Iran.
7: Yeah.
10: He's got a war with the U.S. media.
7: Yeah.
10: And he's now got a war with Anthony Albanese and those 22 other nations that are supportive of guardrails for AI. So he's declared war on them all this morning. So we'll talk to Ford about that.
7: Lovely.
10: The Greens, as you have been reporting, have taken the chainsaw to Chris Bowen's renewable evangelism and putting affordable power prices ahead of ideology. Dan Tehan is behind this new plan, the chainsaw plan, and we'll talk with him on the program today. Mark Latham is on deck. We'll talk about the fight against Anthony Albanese to save Victoria Barracks. We'll talk a little bit about new rail for southwestern Sydney, and also what Barnaby Joyce is doing behind the scenes to formulate some kind of conservative pact, a post-election power-sharing pact.
7: Yeah, we mentioned it with Nick Cater. I'm going to have a long chat to Nick about that on Friday. Smithy, don't you think unless they do that, I mean, the whole thing's fractured?
10: Yeah, because what will happen, for people who don't understand, there'll be a lot of left-wing voters who will put One Nation and Pauline Hanson at the bottom,
7: at
10: which means when her candidates come first, they come third.
7: Yeah. Yeah, I know.
10: And so this is until they start saying, hey, listen, that's our seat.
7: Yeah.
10: You can have that other seat. And until you can swallow your pride and do that, Labor's back in for a third term.
7: Bloody preferential voting.
10: That's the problem.
7: Yeah.
10: That's the problem we have here.
7: It is. Yeah.
10: So Mark Latham will talk about that.
7: Okay.
10: A couple of quick things. I noticed that the Nurses Association have urged new nurses, so foreign nurses who come and work in our hospitals, to learn Aussie slang to get through their daily chores. Like, for instance, I'm thinking, what about someone says to these foreign nurses, listen, I'm as crook as Rookwood.
7: Yeah.
10: How they haven't got a clue what they're saying.
7: Yeah.
10: Or someone says, I'm chock-a-block. Well, because I've had too many meals, you know, don't serve me another meal. They wouldn't have a clue about
7: I'm
10: that.
7: I'm feeling a bit butchers.
10: Yeah, butchers. No idea.
7: What?
10: Or, even when you say, as an Australian, you say, beauty. Well, listen, you're not being hit on.
7: Yeah.
10: It's actually just saying great, and they don't know that. So we'll have a go with Aussie slang that they need to know. We'll formulate a list. And look, I can't understand why we're all disappointed about not having an American entertainment group performing at the Australian NRL Grand Final. Why? What's wrong with Australian talent, Tim?
7: I don't know. But do you honestly, I had a very irate listener who said, listen, I paid for the Grand Final, false advertising, there's no entertainment. Do you really care about the entertainment or do you get up and go and have a beer? Because that's what I do.
10: But you never get to see the entertainment.
7: No.
10: And as a matter of fact,
7: and
10: the
7: sound's always terrible.
10: Yes. Well, think about Billy Idol.
7: Oh.
10: And at the AFL, think about Meatloaf.
7: Oh.
10: They're the things that come to my mind. But look, why haven't we got, like, get a young groovy band that's doing big things on the circuit. Get a young groovy Australian band to perform and then get Ice House on for an older audience if you want.
7: Yeah.
10: All these sorts of... Anyway, we're going to come up with a few options.
7: Yeah, good. Well, you and I remember, I said to Justy, in the old days at the old sports ground, there were three grades.
10: Yeah.
7: You'd be there at midday.
10: Yeah.
7: And you'd watch all three grades.
10: Yeah.
7: Your mum and your uncle would have 4,000 beers.
10: Well, you can do that at the grand final this year.
7: You can, yeah.
10: Because we've got the girls.
7: Then you've got the state championship.
10: Correct. New South Wales versus Queensland.
7: That's first, then the girls. Yeah, so that's true. It is state. But at a game that you might go to, a South Sydney Roosters game, often it's the only thing on.
10: Yeah.
7: And I love watching the kids play.
10: Same here.
7: Oh, Bondi United and the Paddo Colts playing or whatever it might be.
10: And detect some of the young talent in the earlier grades that you're going to see in 2 years. Time.
7: You bet. You bet.
10: All right,
7: man. Okay. Smithy's on in about 20 minutes from now. I might just try and play this for you first before I have a chat to Hayden Walker about the weather. And here it is because, we've got to 20 to 9 and get around it, but you end up being busy. The police in Queensland have uncovered this terrifying plot set to be carried out by a 14-year-old. In Maryborough, in Queensland. Now, you'll hear the voice of Professor Greg Barton that you would know. We've spoken to Greg, we broadcasters, for many times over the years. The police, and then Dan Purdy, the police minister. Here's this report from Channel 7, Queensland.
11: In the quiet riverside city of Maryborough, population 28,000, counter-terrorism police foil a sinister plot months in the making.
12: We'll allege that there were acts of violence that were going to be carried out.
11: At three locations across the city, at least one of them, a school full of innocent children, the targets, strangers.
13: Was this an imminent attack?
12: We will allege that it was, yes.
13: Days?
12: Potentially, yes.
11: It was the 14-year-old's own parents who raised the alarm.
14: I've got children those ages as well, so it is a bit overwhelming, confronting, but it is very concerning.
11: Officers raided his home, seizing computers, phones and hard drives, allegedly finding extremist material and a photo of him holding a knife in public. Police say the teen's chilling plans were hatched in isolation, with no evidence he contacted anyone else, either here in Australia or overseas. Investigators say there are no links to another high-profile case in Maryborough in May. Then police foiled a teen's alleged plot to kill schoolchildren, inspired online by Russian school shooters and stabbing videos.
15: In the past, it's true, living in a quiet, safe, small town gave you a buffer. Now the big city comes to you via your social media.
11: Chambers of hate experts warn will be amplified as technology evolves.
15: AI means that these things can be done by nefarious groups at scale. They can multiply their efforts.
16: We have acted decisively when it comes to stamping out hate.
11: The boy didn't apply for bail and remains in custody. Mm. Michael Hammond, 7 News.
7: Yeah, 7 News in Queensland. And that's it. You know, the dark web, the things that were seen. And look, you know, we can talk about it until the cows come home. But what needs to happen is that we've just got to get to these young men and women, but young men predominantly. I mean, we've got them, as you know, being recruited by crooks, you know, operating from Lebanon to shoot people, for goodness sake. Teenagers. And I'm looking at this stuff and getting radicalised and think it's all a great idea. That plot, thankfully, has been foiled. Now, the logs went back on the fire last night, Justy. What the hell is going on? It's 28 degrees one day and then there's a southerly change. And I said to my wife last night, and she said, yeah, go and get some wood. Well, the man we like to talk to about all of this is Hayden Walker, and he's on the line. G'day, mate.
17: Morning, Tim. How are you?
7: I'm okay. What's going on? It's hot one minute, drizzly and cold the next. What's going on?
17: It's very topsy-turvy, isn't it?
7: Yeah.
17: Weather conditions at the moment. And that's typical of spring. Like, we'll get some hot temperatures, then it'll cool down, then we'll get hot and cool. And then it's also coming off winter. We're acclimatised to cooler weather.
7: Yeah.
17: So we're adjusting, and the weather's adjusting. So it's just a seesawing time of year.
7: Yeah, so what are we having? All got the flu.
17: I've escaped that, thank goodness.
7: Yeah, cold one minute. So have I, so touch wood. But as we know with you, it's the sunspot activity that you check. Is this unusual? People saying, oh, it was really unusual to be that hot early in spring, and I suppose it was.
17: No, not particularly. Look, the thing is, in relation to the sun, when the sun heats up, we heat up. When the sun cools down, we cool down.
7: Right.
17: So whatever's coming off the sun, we'll apply accordingly. So, yeah, so just, as I say, it's a seesawing effect. And that's why we have an average. We have hot days, we have cool days, and that's where the average is pretty close to the mark. So, yeah, that's what happens.
7: And at the change of season, it tends to be a bit like this, doesn't it? I mean, when you get a springtime. But it was almost like turning a switch on, wasn't it? As soon as it got to September, the weather changed and then it went back again. But it's not unusual, hey? No.
17: Exactly, that's right. That's right. And that'll continue through for October, November, December. There'll be a handful of days in the early 30s, or maybe not even a handful, but anyway, there'll be some 30s.
7: Yeah.
17: And then it'll drop away, dissipate once again.
7: Okay.
17: So, that's what'll happen. But
7: rain? We need a bit of rain around the place, yeah?
17: Well, there will be some storms building. You know, the instability beginning of October and towards the end of October, and then in November, storms will start to increase and intensify. I'll use that word, intensify. They're going to be quite savage, so be careful of those. And December looks the month. December, where rainfall is pretty good with storm activity, and especially the northeast, I think there'll be too much rain up there. But, so October's pretty steady. I wouldn't be too fascinated with it. October, November it starts to build, and then December is relief in relation to rain, so that's a good thing.
7: All right, so now that you're talking about December, I can ask you the question, is it too early to ask you about Christmas?
17: Not at all, no. There's a storm activity just before Christmas and some showers just before. Should be a pleasant day, about 26 degrees, and storm activity building for New Year. So just before New Year and probably continuing into New Year, there'll be storm activity. So that's the outlook.
7: You're the man we like to talk to. Hayden Walker's weather. Thank you, mate. Always good to talk to you. Thanks.
17: Great. Thanks, Tim.
7: Hayden Walker. And, when we talk to Hayden, we say to you, yeah, we do, and we should. We're responsible broadcasters, aren't we, Justy? We do the Sydney Weather Bureau, their forecast, but then we talk to Hayden about long-term trends. And if you do remember, and I'm sure many of you do, his dad, Lennox, was the man we went to for all of that long-range weather forecasting for many years, and Hayden's taken up the mantle, so to speak. By the way, do you like decent pizza? You like pizza, Justy? Do you know about Gigi's in Balmain?
18: I do.
7: Oh, you do? It's good?
18: It's good.
7: Yeah. I'll tell you why. When you think about this, this is Gigi's, and I know I'm giving them a plug, but it's a hell of a thing. I mean, they've been named the 16th best pizzeria in the world. Yeah, in the world. How many pizza joints do you reckon there are in the world? There'd be only hundreds of thousands of them in America alone. God, what an accolade that is. So there you go. If you're in the inner city part of Sydney and you love a pizza, and I do, Gigi's at Balmain, the 16th best pizzeria in the world. Well done, you lot. Well done. 13 minutes to 9.
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20: A breakdown coming out of the M8 tunnel onto the M5 at Kingsgrove. It's westbound in the left lane. In the CBD, a police operation. Castle Ray Street southbound lanes closed between Goulburn and Campbell Street. 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I'm Tim Govis with the latest traffic on 2SM 1269.
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7: Yeah, just one more painful story to tell in relation to the dark web and what people do on the dark web. There's a woman who's told the court of the painfully real impact of sexually explicit deep fake images. Now, the young man involved is deeply sorry for it, and he's the first person in this country to be charged under the new deep fake laws. His name's William Yates, and William will be sentenced in October. So, Yates, for a pre-sentence hearing, after he pleaded guilty to two counts of creating or altering sexual material without consent earlier this year. The 20-year-old, the first person is charged with that offence, involved the creation of a deepfake image and video of his victim that he shared online. Now, in her victim impact statement, she's now 19, she said, "For a long time I've carried the shame of something that was never my fault. And today I'm here," this is the victim impact statement she made, "to give that shame back to the person it belongs to. I want to make it very clear these images of me were fake, but the impact they had is painfully real." So the first time she saw her graduation picture was on a pornographic website. But remember, it's fake. It's a deep fake. "With her name there, her school attached to it, and every time I see that photo, I feel sick," she said. And she said to William Yates, "You took a memory that was supposed to represent achievement, friendship and happiness, and turned it into something so painful." Fake image. Completely fake image. So that's the impact that it has. And it's young people thinking it's, I don't know what they think it is. They think it's funny. What do they think it is? What's the reason for doing it? I have no idea. Now, in town, avoid the intersection of Castlereagh and Goulburn. In fact, I'm thinking avoid the whole area. There's an operation that we were told initially involved the police, but emergency services are definitely there, the police too, probably. So in the city, corner of Castlereagh and Goulburn, so that whole area down that part of town might be a very good idea just to avoid it altogether. All right, so that's a little heads up for you. All right, 8 minutes to nine. Lindsay sent me a note. "Lindsay, this very radio station did a special, and it went for 2 hours, on Paul McCartney supposedly being dead. And it came out of America initially in 1969, a university that ran a story claiming that Paul McCartney had been killed in a car crash in 1966 and replaced by a lookalike. And McCartney was reported to have said, 'Well, if I was dead, I'd probably be the first to know.'" And he's obviously not. So it was very elaborate. And you're remembering the Abbey Road cover, which, and everybody who goes to London always tries to do their own little photo on the pedestrian crossing. So it's got, just see if memory's right, McCartney's dressed in a suit but no shoes, which is the Italian burial custom. I think Ringo is dressed as the undertaker, George as the gravedigger, and John as the preacher. And the whole story was, and there was a special here on 2SM. I heard it. I wasn't even in radio then. I think they probably did it in 1969 or 1970. So Lindsay knows his music. So now, music to go out with. Well, it's the birthday today of Bruce Springsteen. He's 77. And Ray Charles, if he was still with us, we lost him a long time ago, would be 96. He was born in 1930. So two very famous birthdays. But this one, oh, goodness me, I think by this stage we realised how good he was. In 1977, the Thin White Duke, David Bowie, released the iconic single Heroes, which he co-wrote with Brian Eno, and now it's become, to those who love their rock music, one of the most celebrated tracks in the history of rock music. So let's go out with the Thin White Duke. See you tomorrow. Look after yourselves. Smithy's next, 6 to 9.

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1: In Strathfield South, Punchbowl Road is closed near Margaret Street. Emergency works are underway following a crash earlier this morning. Traffic lights are blacked out at Bonnie Rigg Heights, Liverpool Road at Rundle Street. This week at IGA, Smith's Crinkle Cut 150 to 170 grams or Double Crunch Chips 150 grams, half price, just 250. Stock up for game day, end September 29 at participating stores. I'm Tim Govers with the latest traffic on 2SM 1269.
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0: Morning, I'm Diane Coveney-Garland. The US President Donald Trump is concerned about Australia's proposed digital duty of care policy. His administration claims it would result in online censorship, which would hit American tech companies hard. He wants the plans withdrawn, but Prime Minister Anthony Albanese says he's happy to discuss the matter with Mr. Trump.
1: I'll always stand up for Australia's national interests. And the digital duty of care is something that we've foreshadowed for some period of time. It's not about giving government control, it's about giving people back control over what they receive on their devices, which is why it is framed in that way.
0: A 42-year-old woman's been charged after allegedly stabbing her three children in the Blue Mountains west of Sydney. Emergency services were called to Waratah Road, Valley Heights, just before 1pm Sunday after the woman and her children were found injured in a car. Her five-year-old son died at the scene. His siblings, aged 1 and 3, were critically injured. Their mother had suffered self-inflicted wounds. She's been court charged with murder and 2 counts of causing grievous bodily harm with intent to murder. The Tweed region on the New South Wales far north coast has been recognised as one of the world's best travel destinations for 2027 in Lonely Planet. Its beaches, food and art scenes, as well as the walking trails, have been recognised as some of the best in the world. Tweed Mayor Councillor Rhys Burns says it's great news.
2: To be recognised by Lonely Planet as one of the world's leading travel authorities, and this puts us on the global stage, and how good is that?
0: Australian author and illustrator Terry Denton has died. Denton wrote more than 30 books, but also worked with other authors, including Andy Griffiths, on the Treehouse series. He was 76. Police have charged a man with multiple offences after he allegedly performed a burnout in a ute in North Queensland in front of police. The 45-year-old was pulled over within minutes of the incident, and police accused him of driving an unregistered vehicle without a licence while there was a dog in the tray of the ute. He allegedly returned a blood alcohol reading of 0.198. More than 70% of Australians affected by breast cancer need support when they return to work after treatment. New research shows there can be an ongoing physical and emotional impact. Breast Cancer Network Australia CEO Kirsten Pilati says many sufferers also fear they'll have a recurrence.
3: More than half of Australians affected by breast cancer feel this expectation from their friends and family and from work to be fully recovered and be back to normal as soon as treatment has ended. At the same time, 84% reported ongoing mental and physical side effects after active treatment.
0: In sport, the Brisbane Lions' Lachie Neal will miss the AFL Grand Final through suspension. The tribunal rejected his plea for exceptional circumstances to be considered on the back of his clean record. Fremantle coach Justin Longmuir has been named the AFL's Coach of the Year. Longmuir says it's really a team effort.
4: You don't just get to this stage where, you know, you win 19 games in the regular season, make a grand final off 1 year of work. So it's a lot's gone into this, and it's taken a lot of people to get to this place.
0: New South Wales defeated Queensland by 4 wickets in the one-day cup. Debutants Riley Kingsall scored 79 off 82. Jake Scott, 52 not out off 39. Australia's Talia Gibson will take on Slovakia's Victoria Morayeva in round of 16 in the Singapore WTA tournament, while Katie Birrell's advance to the next round of the Korea Open. In finance, the Dow Jones has closed down 185 points at 51.864, one Aussie dollar, 71.13 US cents. 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Cloudy with showers easing and light winds becoming easterly. We're heading for top temperatures of 22 in the city, 24 in the west. Looking further ahead, partly cloudy tomorrow, sunny Friday and Saturday. Right now in the city, 16 degrees, 16 at Bankstown, 17 at Penrith and 16 at Richmond. That's the latest news. 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

0: Good morning, Australia. This is Chris Smith. It is Wednesday, the 23rd of September, 2026. G'day, g'day. Good to have your company. I'm broadcasting live from the studios of Radio 2SM, that's 1269 in Sydney, and through the Super Radio Network, which includes stations across New South Wales, Queensland, and into the Northern Territory. Thank you so much for joining us, and welcome to the Castle of Common Sense. A busy, busy top five to start with. Donald J. Trump has thrown a spanner in the works for Anthony Albanese's push for global AI guardrails. Now, as you know, the Prime Minister has joined more than 20 world leaders calling for common safety standards, if that is logistically possible, and even exploring an international body to oversee frontier AI. He talks about control needed to control AI. But in his address to the UN, Donald Trump flatly rejected the idea of a global scheme to control artificial intelligence. He says the US should be encouraging AI development, not putting the brakes on it, arguing the technology could be bigger than the Industrial Revolution or even the internet. Trump is calling it super intelligence and says whoever wins that race wins. The US government has also publicly attacked Australia's proposed digital duty of care laws, warning they could lead to censorship and unfair treatment of American tech companies. Albanese has argued the US and China need to agree on protocols to keep AI under control, while the Trump administration is taking a very different approach indeed. Still on Donald, he's warned he is facing a big decision over Iran, whether to strike a deal with Tehran or annihilate the Islamic Republic. In a fiery address to the UN General Assembly, Trump early today warned Iran could be driven into hell with no chance of survival if it refuses to make a deal.
1: Will a deal be made with Iran that lets them rebuild and create a far greater country than it ever was before? Maybe one of the greatest in the Middle East or even the world? Or do I annihilate the Islamic Republic and do it quickly, never giving them a chance to kill and destroy people and countries again?
0: And Trump went even further. He laid out a much broader vision for American power, warning Russia over the war in Ukraine, threatening tariffs on countries buying Russian oil and gas, and saying the US would use military power to protect its interests in the Western Hemisphere. He also took aim at mass migration and what he called the UN's globalist agenda. The coalition says it will take a chainsaw to Labor's energy policy if it wins government at the next federal election. Opposition energy spokesman Dan Tehan says a coalition government would introduce its Scrap Net Zero Cheaper Energy Act within 30 days. The plan would scrap Labor's legislated net zero target, the safeguard mechanism for major industrial emitters, and the new vehicle efficiency standards as well. It would also revoke four offshore wind zones, including in the Hunter and Illawarra, although they're as good as dead anyway, and move to lift the national ban on nuclear power. Hear, hear. The coalition would scrap Labor's capacity investment scheme for wind, solar, batteries and pumped hydro, replacing it with a system open to all energy sources, including coal, gas, nuclear and other dispatchable technologies. Tehan says the aim is energy abundance rather than energy restriction. Labor says the plan would slow the rollout of renewables and undermine its energy transition. Well, the pain at the pump could get a whole lot worse, with petrol prices predicted to jump another 50 cents a litre. You heard right. Australian petrol and diesel prices are already at their highest levels in nearly 6 months, with unleaded now averaging $2.37 a litre. And the latest spike comes after drone attacks damaged Saudi Arabia's east-west oil pipeline, another major route knocked out as the Middle East energy crisis continues. The 1,200-kilometre pipeline normally carries millions of barrels of oil a day to Red Sea ports, providing a crucial alternative to the Strait of Hormuz. Oil is now trading around $100 a barrel, and Barclays analysts warn it could rise another 50% if the disruption continues. Every $10 US increase in oil prices can add roughly 10 cents a litre at Australian pumps. Diesel is already averaging $2.88 a litre. Ask any farmer about that. There's one glimmer of hope. Asian diesel prices have fallen sharply over the past week, which could flow through to Australian prices in the next 7 to 10 days. But as the NRMA puts it, the big thing is if that continues. To sport, Lachie Neale, what a year this bloke's had. He will miss Saturday's AFL Grand Final after the tribunal rejected his bid to overturn his one-game ban. The Brisbane captain was found guilty of intentionally striking Hawthorn's Jack Ginnivan. Neale called it a bump and suggested Ginnivan might have taken a bit of a dive. Well, that could be his last game for Brisbane Lions by the sound of it, because he could be off to Collingwood next year. Brisbane has until midday today to make a further appeal. And the NRL Grand Final will be without a headline pre-game performer next Sunday. Tones and I were reportedly set to perform, but talks have fallen apart with Dance Monkey, apparently the sticking point. The NRL reportedly wanted her to perform the hit, but she wouldn't commit. Wow. Why are we even looking at American acts anyway? I'll talk about that a little bit later. That is the state of play. In the Castle of Common Sense, we specialise in the talkback radio format here after it made its Australian debut right here on 2SM back in 1967. The tradition continues. Here's the number, 13 12 69. On the guest list, there's been so much going on in New York and at the United Nations early today. I'll be crossing there to hear from News to Share correspondent Ford Fisher. He'll get us the latest on Donald Trump's wars, yes, plural, with not just Iran, the US media, and even Anthony Albanese. Great news from the Liberal Party today, as I mentioned. They've decided to take their chainsaw to Chris Bowen's uncosted renewable spending. And Dan Tehan will explain all of that in 45 minutes from now on this program. An independent MLC, Mark Latham, is on deck for us too to talk new rail, gangland crime, and Labor's internal fight to save our military barracks. Plenty more on the program, including what Aussie slang our foreign nurses need to do their jobs. And surely we can come up with an Australian music act in this show who could perform at the NRL Grand Final at short notice. We don't need an American act. Get over it. Oh, they are Australian. I've just been told by younger members of the team here that that's an Australian act. Well, so what? That's not the only Australian act that we can get on a stage, is it? The number's 13 12 69. This is Chris Smith on 2SM and the Super Radio Network. Well, the political chessboard has just been upended. One Nation's Barnaby Joyce has confirmed he's in advanced talks with senior Liberal Party figures to forge a post-election power-sharing pact. Now, let's be completely blunt about the electoral reality facing this country. Without a unified voting alliance on the right, Labor cannot be beaten at the next election. Divided, the Conservative vote will fracture, and too many will place One Nation at the bottom of the voting ladder, and Anthony Albanese will coast back into the lodge. Reality. If the Coalition wants to govern, or One Nation has any chance of forming government, they must all swallow their pride and secure this agreement. Australia cannot sustain another term of this Labor government. We are drowning in economic mismanagement. Families have been crushed by a brutal cost of living crisis, driven by reckless trillion-dollar net zero renewable evangelism, and baseload power is being systematically dismantled. Inflation is being stoked, and our national ledger is being driven deeper into the red. Compounding this financial ruin is broken trust. Australians have been fed a continuous stream of mistruths and broken promises. But Barnaby Joyce's proposed confidence and supply pact is a breakthrough.
2: Our job is to get rid of the socialists. So we would offer supply and confidence to the Coalition, and on the premise of solid policy outcomes that we would want for that to happen. And we would want there to be clear acknowledgement that they are our policy outcomes, and we'd have a regimen then of looking at legislation as it came forward. And like we always would expect, the same deal if we had greater numbers than the coalition.
3: Has Pauline or you spoken about that with Angus or Matt?
2: I think we've even made it public. Yeah, I have. And yeah. I've been talking.
3: Spoken about it with whom, Angus or Matt?
2: I've talked. I don't know whether I should disclose what I'm speaking about, but I will say I've had discussions, Andrew, as recently as this morning, with very, very senior Liberals about precisely this.
0: An alliance is a necessary mechanism for national survival. It provides a stable, common-sense alternative to pull Australia back from the brink. The Liberal and National leadership must stop playing pure establishment politics. Stop being coy. They must recognise that working with One Nation is the only viable path to victory. For the sake of our economy, our energy security and our future, the right must unite. A third term of Labor under this current trajectory will bury this country once and for all. Now, a little bit of information from Traffic New South Wales about what's happening in Sydney CBD. You're being asked to avoid Goulburn and Castle Ray streets in the city. Avoid the area if you can. There are medical teams doing some work on a serious incident. Goulburn and Castle Ray streets. And listen, Tones and I, she lives in the United States. By the way, that's a single person, Tones and I. She lives in the United States. As I say, I repeat, we don't need someone based in the United States to perform at our NRL Grand Final, do we?
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5: In Strathfield South, Punchbowl Road closed both ways near Margaret Street for power line repairs after a crash earlier this morning. Traffic lights are blacked out at Bonnie Rig Heights, Liverpool Road at Rundle Street, and flashing yellow at Catherine Field, Camden Valley Way at Catherine Field Road. Fiji Airways flies from Western Sydney International Airport from March next year, with launch fares from $639 return to Fiji. 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Tim Govers, the latest traffic on 2SM 1269.
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0: Well, the United States President Donald Trump is fighting on several fronts at the moment, not just with Iran. He's got a fight on with mainstream media and now over the future of artificial intelligence. Major US networks, as I explained yesterday, have pulled out of shared White House coverage after Trump banned CNN, MS Now, and Politico, with the administration responding by launching its own 24-hour Trump TV. Donald Trump has also threatened to annihilate Iran if a deal isn't reached soon, while pushing back against our own Prime Minister's push for international AI guardrails. Joining us now from the US, Washington, D.C., in fact, Ford Fisher, an independent journalist and filmmaker and the co-founder of News to Share. Ford, good evening to you.
11: Hi, thank you for having me on.
0: Let's start with this media boycott. Several major US networks have now pulled out of shared White House coverage, including Trump's favourite network, Fox News. What's behind the boycott, and how is Trump TV going to work?
11: Yeah, so the boycott seems to be basically an expression of solidarity among the other pool pieces of the network. I think that there's a feeling of, you know, if a White House can basically kick out a network, especially a pool network, on the basis of their content of the political editorialization or what have you, then essentially that could happen to anybody. And because of the First Amendment here in the United States, theoretically, a government entity such as the White House, such as the president, is kind of precluded from being able to have non-content neutral exclusions. In other words, if you're going to make some kind of rule that says somebody is not allowed at the White House from the media, then that rule can't be because you don't like what they're reporting on. And it was actually tried in Trump's first term when Trump actually attempted to ban a couple of particular journalists.

0: theoretically a government entity such as the White House, such as the president, is kind of precluded from being able to have non-content neutral exclusions. In other words, if you're going to make some kind of rule that says somebody is not allowed at the White House from the media, that rule can't be because you don't like what they're reporting on. And it was actually tried in Trump's first term when Trump actually attempted to ban a couple of particular journalists. And the and judges ultimately ruled with them when they sued to get basically their credentials back. Such a lawsuit has already begun here. If there's some reason that it would have a different outcome than the first term, then frankly, I haven't seen it yet, but we'll see how it plays out. And for their part, as you mentioned, the Trump administration's new kind of alternative that they're saying is, well, if the networks aren't going to do their pool duty, then basically we'll just launch Trump TV. And as best as I can see, Trump TV is a new, quickly put together thing as a result of this entire situation. But it appears to basically just be a live stream on the White House YouTube account. It's already true that the White House provides its own feed of a lot of events. You know, Trump is speaking at the United Nations. There will be a live stream of him speaking, and that turns into a YouTube video, which is in the public domain, right? The White House is publishing it. Therefore, it's just free for anybody to use, and it's on YouTube. So far, Trump TV apparently is essentially just a long live stream that's always running, and it's either showing what the president is doing now or it's just rerunning past things that the president has recently done, in effect creating a 24/7 YouTube live stream of Trump content.
1: I wonder how easy it will be for him to find Trump-friendly camera people and technicians to make this work.
0: Yeah, So far I haven't seen any indication that they would really even need to technologically change a whole lot. It was already true that the White House is sort of self-filming many of the things that President Trump is doing, and so maybe they're going to fill in some gaps, but I can't imagine that hiring will be such a challenge. I think that the bigger thing is, are they going to continue to be able to get sort of access to the news? I mean, the honest reality is that people are watching, whether it's on social media or whether it's actually on the television, people watch the news on the news.
1: Yeah.
0: And I'm not entirely convinced that you're going to have the sort of population of the country, even those who are really invested in Trump, the MAGA base. I'm not sure how many of them really want to go onto the government-run White House YouTube channel to keep up with Trump news.
1: Yeah, it sounds like he's picked a fight that he can't win. And the same applies to Iran here. He's told the UN a big decision needs to be made, whether to reach a deal, which seems to be impossible, or annihilate the Islamic Republic. Do we take that threat seriously? He said it before.
0: So I guess I would say I'm not going to veer necessarily into how people should interpret his foreign policy actions, but I would say that his negotiating perspective on whether it be as big as an issue as foreign policy like that, or whether it be White House credentials, he definitely has a tendency to take kind of the most extreme stance. Like, rather than attempting to explain sort of, okay, here's exactly the things that I'm disputing about this news outlet's coverage, or here's a precise and simple plan as it deals with foreign policy, there tends to be a pretty extreme draconian solution. You're kicked out, and then if other people boycott it, well, I'll just make my own thing. As it relates to the United Nations and Iran, a similarly extreme kind of ultimatum being presented.
1: It is. Now, our Prime Minister is at the United Nations spruiking his new digital duty of care policy and also forming an agreement with 22 nations at the UN to put some kind of guardrails on the AI. I don't know how that happens. It's interesting because your president has essentially corrected what our Prime Minister is doing in a statement. The US Embassy said it has serious concerns about Australia's proposed duty of care framework, warning vague definitions of harm could incentivise platforms to over-moderate protected speech. Our attempts to control everything seem to have no bounds, and it's not a very American approach to dealing with the internet, is it?
0: Yeah, so I mean, there has been definitely some friction there, right? I mean, I think that this relates to a lot of different speech and technology issues here in the United States. But now you kind of have an international platform or conflict where that's being dealt with. But for example, here in the United States, in the state of California, there were proposed regulations that would be California specific.

0: specific, but that is the heart of where a lot of AI stuff is taking place. Meanwhile, President Trump supports a national policy or a federal policy that would preclude states from attempting to regulate AI. And so whereas before that kind of struggle has looked inward, it seems like now it's looking outward, where he seems to want to have a full-throated go-go-go kind of mentality toward it.
1: Yeah.
0: I think the viewpoint is that economic development, that the actual benefits to productivity and so forth are going to be the most positive if AI is the least constrained. But of course, the other side of that concern that humanity has had for decades prior to AI actually existing is that what if this stuff gets too autonomous? What if it makes a mistake and it ends up hurting us? And so there's a natural friction there, and President Trump seems to be coming down very much on the side of anti-regulation.
1: Yes, by the sound of it. Hey, great to speak with you, Ford. Thank you for getting through those key issues occurring in your neck of the woods. Thank you for your time.
0: Thank you, absolutely.
1: Ford Fisher, independent journalist, co-founder of News to Share.
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3: In San Susie, traffic in recovery mode after an earlier westbound crash on Sandringham Street. We've still got delays in Strathfield South with Punchbowl Road closed near Margaret Street for emergency power pole repairs. Fiji Airways flies from Western Sydney International Airport from March next year with launch fares from $639 return to Fiji. 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Conditions apply. I'm Tim Govis with the latest traffic on 2SM 1269.
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1: Time for an update. Good morning, Diane Coveney-Garland.
10: Good morning, Chris. Thank you. Claims the sell-off of Victoria Barracks this morning is a done deal. Jetstar staff take protected industrial action and Nathan Cleary back from injury to play for the Penrith Panthers this weekend. We'll have those stories and more at the top of the hour.
1: Thank you so much for that, Diane.

0: Now, the Australian newspaper is running a big energy forum at the moment, and with a whole heap of guest speakers talking about wind and solar and oil and gas and you name it. And they've doubled that up with an incredible supplement today wrapped around the Australian newspaper, the Energy Report. And I tell you what, really interesting to see some depth and some decent research based on, for instance, wind and solar in particular. There's one story in that supplement that tells us about a massive Victorian wind farm is nearing completion, but the future of new wind projects in Australia in general is looking a whole lot harder, which means you're never going to get to net zero. You're never going to complete the number of wind farms that need to be built to reach that nirvana, Chris Bowen's nirvana. The Golden Plains Wind Farm, which is about 60 kilometres northwest of Geelong, covers almost 17,000 hectares. It's expected to generate enough electricity to power around 765,000 homes. Of course, that doesn't necessarily mean the power will arrive at the time demand is high, as we know with wind. Wind supplied about 14% of Australia's electricity generation last year. But new projects, according to this report, are facing soaring construction costs, lengthy approval processes, transmission delays, and, as I keep reporting, growing community opposition, especially in the bush. Now, financial commitments to new large-scale wind and solar projects fell 46% in the year to December 2025. That's quite incredible. With onshore wind commitments down 59%. So the backside has fallen out of investment in wind and solar. That's the truth. The Grattan Institute says construction costs for wind projects have roughly doubled since 2024, while approvals can now take around 8 years. 8 years. And there's another problem, getting the power to where it's needed. Many new wind farms are being built far from major cities, meaning expensive new transmission lines are needed to be constructed through arable agricultural land and through bush and pristine forest to connect them to the grid. And we're seeing this right across Australia right now. We're destroying the environment to protect the environment. So we're building and spending billions trying to create a renewable energy nirvana and then spending years trying to get it approved, connected and delivered. At some point, you've got to ask, how is this supposed to be cheaper and a simpler energy system? Because the more I look at it, the more I've concluded it cannot. We'll talk about this further with Dan Tehan in about 30 minutes' time. Now, Mark Latham, independent MLC in the New South Wales Parliament, joins me online. Mark, welcome to the show. No, I just haven't got him yet. I'll get him back now. Here he is. Mark, g'day.
1: G'day, Chris. Always good to be with you. And I was passing on commiserations about your Rabbitohs, but isn't it great to see the Knights juggernaut running through the semi-final?
0: Oh, isn't it? What? I was cheering them on big time, and they really gave it to the Warriors. And wouldn't it be fantastic, the ultimate underdog grand final with the Dolphins taking on the Knights?
1: Oh, that'd be tremendous. Oh. I'm sure it's going to happen. But I will say one thing about the Knights and their coach, Holbrook. They're playing a different style of rugby league, especially on the edge, with some of the moves they've got than we've seen before. So it might well carry them right through to the trophy.
0: Yeah, they've got the momentum, all right. Now, I can't see how we can avoid another term of federal government under Labor unless the Conservative Party start forming a number of alliances. Barnaby Joyce says he's in talks with senior Liberals about a post-election power-sharing pact. The coalition needs to swallow its pride before they get wiped out, because the National Party in particular could find it's on, you know, virtual extinction by the end of the next federal election, couldn't it?
1: It's possible, and this talk of a coalition in principle always sounds good, but it's a theory that's very, very hard in this circumstance of a three-cornered contest, One Nation, Labor and the coalition, to actually achieve in practice. Because as you just pointed out, there's a whole bunch of existing coalition MPs, particularly National Party, who feel threatened that they could lose their seat to One Nation. So do they want to be in bed with the party that's going to turf them down to Centrelink? Not really. You know, that's the internal pressure inside the party rooms in Canberra. So Barnaby's out there having these talks about, oh, you know, if we do okay the next election, we're both sides have got a critical mass of MPs, would we have an arrangement to support a budget supply and oppose no confidence motions, some sort of loose quasi-coalition. That all sounds fine in theory, but it's very, very hard to achieve because of the fact to do that effectively, you'd have to avoid three-cornered contests. You'd have to avoid seats where one nation is trying to place the existing coalition MP. And how you do that on the electoral map is almost impossible to achieve.
0: But without it...
1: I'm sorry to talk about the practicalities of what happens with MPs who think they're about to lose their seat, but that is the hard, cold political reality.
0: Self-interest plays a large part, right?
1: Jack Lang always said in politics you can back self-interest. That's always been true for 100 years since.
0: All right, good luck, Barnaby. Let's talk about the Prime Minister's latest attempts to control us all, and that is the word that he repeatedly used, not my word. He's at the United Nations this week signing agreements with a group of 22 nations to put the brakes on AI, basically guardrails, he says. He's also spruiking his digital duty of care policy to change the way the internet works. But the US president, he's having none of it.
1: Well, good on Donald Trump, really, for saying that freedom of speech has got to be fundamentally important. The Americans are pushing back against this digital duty of care bill that Albanese has got, basically saying the American tech companies are disadvantaged by it, but the Americans have a stronger attachment to freedom of speech than we do here in Australia, where there's way, way too much censorship. I couldn't imagine the Americans would ever have a thing like, you know, E-Karen, E-Safety Commissioner, and all these restrictions people can say. And the problem is, of course, Chris, that Albanese's treating people like babies.
0: Yeah.
1: That mature adults can work out a couple of things on social media that it's not real difficult. What, fake? What's been fabricated, that's not hard to work out. You don't need to be Einstein to do that. And the second thing is they can make their own judgment about the information they want to consume and whether they feel offended by it. And if you feel offended, which ultimately is an individual choice, go to some other site and don't go back to the place that you regarded as abhorrent. We don't need Albanese as our sort of benevolent uncle doing those things for us. We're not babies. People can work that out for themselves, and I think essentially that's the point the Americans are making.
0: Yeah, just because he signed up another 21 nations on this, and, you know, we've got to put guardrails on AI, I don't know logistically how you even do that. At what point does AI compute, and at what point does AI not compute? I don't get it. But presumably they've got some way of doing it or putting some law in place, but I just don't... AI is going to create, super productivity in so many of our sectors. With or without the jobs that exist now, we've got to give it an opportunity to do its business. We've got to give an opportunity for the sector to show its power without wetting our pants, Mark.
1: Well, AI is no different to the Industrial Revolution or the Internet Revolution in that it will destroy some jobs, but most likely will create others. And that's just the nature of open market capitalism. It's creative destruction at work, both sides of the ledger. But what's going on here, Chris, is a very, very typical left-wing tactic. You know, the things they don't like and they'd like to control, which is AI and information in general, they always create a doomsday scenario.
0: Yeah.
1: They've done it with climate change. They've done it with overpopulation in the past, the Club of Rome. I mean, it's a long-running pattern. And the scare campaign about AI is sort of replicating the Terminator movie about Skynet, that the machines will grab hold of the nuclear codes and kill us all or plant a virus that kills us all. Now, this, of course, is rubbish. Obviously, the nuclear codes are not linked to the internet, and hackers can go in and try and find them regardless of AI. So it's a fake doomsday scenario that somehow AI is so menacing to humankind that Anthony Albanese and his colleagues need to control it. Well, we're in bigger trouble if they're in control than the machines. That'd be my interpretation of it. It's a doomsday left-wing scenario, and AI has also got the trade union movement breathing down its neck. Unions want to decide whether or not a company can use AI.
0: Yeah.
1: Worried about losing jobs and union membership. Well, all of these things can't be allowed to happen, a sort of Luddite attitude about this new technology, where I think you can normally take these new technologies and halve them in terms of their impact, their real-life impact. Yeah. And you can probably do that with AI. A lot of the doomsday talk is rubbish, and a lot of the trade union fears about job losses are certainly overhyped.
0: And Chris Bowen has already tried his very best to put guardrails on AI and smother and put the brakes on AI. He's making sure that they use renewables only in everywhere except Queensland and the Northern Territory because they own their stuff as opposed to the other states and territories. Like, he's made an attempt, but you know what will happen? They'll just formulate, they'll just construct their data centres in Queensland and the Northern Territory.
1: Well, they'll go to places where you've got baseload reliable power.
0: Yeah.
1: And New South Wales, for instance, in adopting this under Treasurer Mookie, we lose a big part of our competitive advantage. Well, why has government got the right to tell a company what sort of electricity you should access?
0: Yeah. How about you do your best to double baseload power instead?
1: Yeah, you should. An affordable, reliable power supply should be the chief objective of government, instead of saying you've got to use wind farms that don't work when there's no wind or solar farms when it's nighttime.
0: Yeah.
1: So we lose our competitive advantages.
0: Yep.
1: At the moment, remarkably, has got the fifth largest number of data centres in the world. But we're going to lose that competitive advantage if we go down the Bowen-Mookie pathway of stating to these companies what sort of electricity you can access, because they'll go to places that have got a better option.
0: Yes, exactly. I like Trump's new name for AI too.
1: Has Trump got some... doctors need to look into this. He's totally obsessed with names. The Gulf of America, America, renaming things. He must lie awake at night thinking, hey, artificial intelligence, should I call it? My son, who's a bit of a comedian, said he's going to call it Trump intelligence. You watch. He's calling it super intelligence.
0: Super intelligence, yeah.
1: I don't know why that's any better than artificial. I don't know why it matters. But the American president is obsessed with names and renaming.
0: Yeah. It'll continue. Diane has phoned through, wants to talk about AI. We're both listening. Diane, go for your life. No, we can't get Diane on. We've got a problem with her line, have we? I'll come back to you, Mark Latham. A report to be released this morning by the Southwest Sydney Alliance is calling for the New South Wales government to greenlight new rail projects in the region. And you know what's happening to the population in that neck of the woods, Mark, more than most. You go from Campbelltown through to the new airport and up to Bella Vista, even Richmond. It is exploding and they need faster public transport, right?
1: Oh, absolutely. We need to get Metro through the Southwest Corridor, which has got very poor public transport, basically non-existent at the moment. And the great tragedy, Chris, there's not a lot of publicity about this, but the former government decided to spend $15 billion on a metro from Badgerys Creek to St Mary's, which is essentially a metro to nowhere.
0: Yeah.
1: And it was done for electoral reasons because of Stuart Ayres' seat of Penrith, which he lost anyway. But $15 billion, and the business case shows that the peak hour utilisation of that line will be 14%. So it's 86% empty. When you could have built a metro south through population centres like Austral and Harrington Park and Oran Park. Park's got a corridor there waiting for the metro, and it's got a population of over 100,000 people now without any form of public transport. So that's the tragedy. It's the misallocation of the $15 billion that should have been available right now for linking people through to not only the airport, but to the centre of Sydney, to give them transport access instead of being on clogged up roads.
0: Yeah, spot on. Now, I want to just mention gangland crime. I think it's fair to say that it is out of control in Sydney at the moment. Not a week goes by without some kind of killing, and it doesn't necessarily mean that it's a targeted killing. It's someone innocently killed. I keep seeing the New South Wales Premier hold these big press conferences where he's got the Crime Commissioner next to him and the Police Commissioner on the other side and then the Police Minister to his left and then someone else on his right. They're big press conferences to be kind of give an indication that this is a big announcement. All he seems to do is come up with new laws that would punish crims if you caught them. I see nothing that's likely to prevent the killing, do you?
1: No, not at all. There's a suggestion out there that these crims on Telegram messaging apps are recruiting 14 and 16-year-olds, paying them $10,000 to basically go bump off the wrong person, which is what happened there at Glen Alpine, 23-year-old university student. So it's an horrendous thing to think that kids are being recruited this way. But also, someone gives them the stolen car, someone gives them the guns, someone gives them the balaclavas and the gloves to go do this, even if they get the wrong person. So those networks need to be broken up. And only real-life grassroots policing can do that. And I was talking to a senior police officer yesterday who said, listen, realistically, one of the problems is Minns has diverted enormous frontline police resources to the eastern suburbs to protect the Jewish community, when quite frankly, given this new threat, we should be crawling all over Marylands and Guildford.
0: Yes.
1: The Alameda networks are based.
0: Yeah.
1: So, you know, there's a massive turf war about cocaine in Sydney underway. The Alamedeans are trying to drive everyone else out. That's the nature of these drive-by gangland shootings.
0: Yeah.
1: And the police should not be in the eastern suburbs in the vast numbers that Minns has got. He should have them out there in the suburbs where these networks, these criminal networks are organising themselves and recruiting teenagers to do the dirty jobs.
0: Yeah, your intelligence officers, your detectives, they need to be in the midst of all of this. They can't be situated in that tiny pocket of the eastern suburbs. You're dead right. Meanwhile, Chris Minns is on the front page today declaring his opposition to Labor's plans to sell off military sites, including Victoria Barracks in Paddington. It's gaining some bipartisan support federally at a state level as well. It can't go ahead, can it?
1: Well, it can, and I've got to say I'm not opposed to this proposal as long as you protect the heritage buildings. Why should Paddington be exempt from the drive for housing supply, close to the city, close to services, close to jobs? Look what they've done in Woollahra nearby, where they've massively increased the density because it's in Kelly Sloan's electorate. There's no reason why Victoria Barracks needs to be a military base or centre or offices in the middle of Sydney. You can protect those buildings and get some housing supply going. So I might be the odd person out here, but I would have thought for the sake of consistency, this is not the worst plan, although the federal government is messing it up. They were going to eject the military presence by the end of the year, and now they put that on pause. But I think you could get together federal, state, with good design, architects, good planning, and come up with something that protects those heritage buildings, honours the defence service, but also get some housing supply where it's badly needed close to the centre of Sydney. We can't have urban sprawl forever.
0: The former army boss Ken Gillespie was on this program a couple of weeks back, and he was saying we need a location close to the CBD if and when we have a major terror attack to deal with, where the military and New South Wales Police and maybe even the Australian Federal Police can coordinate from a central place what needs to be protected in Sydney given an attack of that sort. He was making the point that is a vital geographical location for such an operation.
1: Well, where were they at Bondi? Where were they in the Link Cafe? If they were at Victoria Barracks and Gillespie thinks this is the base to activate a defence presence, they were nowhere to be seen during those two terrorist incidents, the ones we've had in Sydney in the...
0: Well, but that might say more about the lack of preparedness by counter-terrorism police.
1: Well, it might say that, you know, he's blowing it out in that Victoria Barracks made no difference. The terrorist activities are essentially a police operation in response, and they've got tactical response that obviously needed stronger weapons at Bondi and perhaps, you know, better judgment in the Link Cafe, where two people died. So, I don't buy that argument myself, and it's not borne out by recent history. And we need housing supply, which is what the federal government is trying to achieve. And Chris Minns says he wants more housing close to the centre of Sydney, higher density, but he's against this proposal where next door he's flooding Woollahra.
0: All right, let's put that to our listeners. Given Mark Latham's argument here, would you be still supportive of protecting Victoria Barracks and using it for what it's being used for still? Or would you think that this is a prime site for further accommodation in an accommodation and housing crisis? 13-12-69. Mark Latham, good to catch up. All the very best. Enjoy your footy over the weekend.
1: Yeah, I will, 100%. Love it. Great time of year. Thanks, Chris.
0: Yeah, fantastic. We'll take a break and come back with your calls on 13-12-69.
2: 2SM, Sydney traffic.
3: Strathfield South, damaged pole, wires down, Punchbowl Road closed in both directions at Victory Avenue, Canley Vale, a crash on Canley Vale Road near Railway Parade, Lidcombe to Romeworths on Parramatta Road, eastbound at Burnie Avenue. 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
0: I can take Diane's call now. We had a gremlin a little bit earlier. Go ahead, Diane.
9: That's okay. I just wanted to know about the digital duty of care. The one Labor proposed a few weeks ago about the algorithms and the control of the harm on the internet. Now, he's gone overseas and signed with some nations, other nations about the AI.
0: Yeah, another 21 nations who are all members of the United Nations, and they all want control over how we deal with the internet, so that the internet, so therefore big tech, can't use what we use as a way of working out what they could face us with. In other words, you know, if you go and use dating apps, they can probably send you further access to dating apps. If you like your technology stories, they'll bombard you with that. If you're looking for a car on the internet, they can bombard you with possibilities there as well. That's what that's about. And of course, the rest of the United Nations says we can control the way big tech works, and they love that. That's the duty of care, yeah.
9: All combined. So it's all combined.
0: Well, that's part of the, yeah, that's part of that. That's separate from what he wants to do with AI.
9: Parliament. Is this going to be voted on through Parliament?
0: Yeah. This is a policy and they're trying to make it law. And I don't know how we run the internet, given it's a global system. I don't know how we run it from Australia, but that's his intention.
9: I mean, I think it is running too fast and we should be careful, but I don't know how they're going to control or implement it either.
0: Like, well, they're two different issues. One, trying to control what we're bombarded with on the internet and having an option to make sure that they can't load up algorithms to hit us with their selected content. The other issue is AI, which is guardrails on what AI can provide.
9: I don't know how they're going to do that.
0: How do you do that? How do you work out what AI can compute and then where's the line about what it can't compute? How do you control that?
9: The founders, the people inventing it, even said that it's been going in its own, it's been switching and jumping to different things. So how can you control it?
0: How do you control it? Like, I'm not necessarily making a judgment about whether it needs to be controlled or not. I'm just saying, how the hell do you stop this?
9: I know. It's a bit scary, actually. I'm a bit worried about it. Yep. Anyway, it's going too fast for me.
0: Yep. Fair concern too, Diane. Thank you very much for that. Gee, I tell you what, lots of delays in terms of flights and at the airport, not just with Sydney, but other airports, because of the fog, the blanket of fog in Sydney today. They're currently running 30 minutes behind their normal schedule. So just be careful. Leave plenty of time for your travel.
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3: Ascot Southern Cross Drive picking up speed northbound following the earlier car crash. Lidcombe, some roadworks on Parramatta Road eastbound at Burnley Avenue. Canley Vale, a crash on Canley Vale Road near Railway Parade. A message for drivers, remember to always keep an eye out for bike riders by regularly checking your mirrors and blind spots. Let's look out for each other on our roads. I'm Ian Wallace, the latest traffic on 2SM 1269.
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17: Good morning, I'm Diane Coveney-Garland. New South Wales Liberal Senator Jess Collins says the sale of Victoria Barracks is a done deal. The defence site was built in the 1840s and was originally occupied by the British Army, but now houses hundreds of defence personnel and public servants. Senator Collins has told Tim Webster, Defence Minister Richard Marles has a lot to answer for.
18: Sent his Assistant Minister Peter Kalul out over the past few months to go and tell all the communities about it, run information sessions. They call them consultation sessions, but I went to a few of them, and the message was to these communities that the decision has been made. Now, Richard Miles yesterday had a press conference in which he said that this was happening.
17: Police are still looking for the weapon used in a shooting in Sydney's northwest. An 11-year-old boy whose family has links to the underworld was shot in the face and neck in an apartment in Norwest on Monday afternoon. He remains in a critical condition in hospital. Three 18-year-old males were arrested at the property. One of them's been charged with concealing a serious indictable offence. Five players suspended by the Sydney Swans have returned to the club's base.